0: between the U.S. government and different areas of the Iranian government at all areas is probably more robust than it's maybe ever been.
1: Sources tell Fox there's no Trump-Kushner contradiction and that the president wants his team not to engage until Iran is ready to make a deal.
2: According to a new report from the Institute for the Study of War, an IRGC commander stated that they would likely come to a deal with the U.S. if all of their demands are met. The Michigan midterm election is showing a shift to a potential toss-up election, and the same goes for other states. Fox's Mark Meredith has all the details.
3: In Texas, the power rankings also show a shift in the Senate race between Republican Attorney General Ken Paxton and Democratic State Rep James Tallarico. The race, once leaning in Republicans' favor, is now a toss-up. Some argue now's the time for President Trump to tap his war chest. The race is also impacting the Texas gubernatorial race, which is shifting from solid to likely Republican. Tonight, Alaska voters are also at the polls, as power rankings show their state Senate race remains a toss-up. Incumbent Republican Dan Sullivan is on the ballot alongside a retired school teacher, also named Dan Sullivan, and Democrat Mary Peltola.
2: The top four candidates overall in Alaska will advance to November's general election, regardless of their party. Your money news brought to you by NetWorthRadio.com. A second straight down day for the three major indices. Fox's Hillary Barsky has all the details around the markets.
4: Stocks fell, led by technology, as fading U.S.-Iran peace hopes boosted oil prices and treasury yields. The Magnificent Seven big-cap tech stocks were mostly lower, led by NVIDIA and Meta. Shares of Meta Platforms fell 3%. A landmark safety trial kicking off today, in which groups of states are suing Meta over alleged harm to children and teens. The Dow winners, Johnson & Johnson, Salesforce, and Amgen. The Dow decliners, Caterpillar, Goldman Sachs, and NVIDIA. The Dow down 116 points, the Nasdaq lower by 355, S&P 500 down 53. Hillary Barsky, Fox News.
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7: 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It's 100 degrees outside. I mean, like, it's literally 100 degrees outside.
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3: Hello, America. 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Our number, 877-381-3811. 877-381-3811. We'll be taking calls in about 15, 20 minutes or so for those who care, for those who wish to participate. I know, and I want to apologize in advance. Sometimes I'll give out the number, and then I don't take any callers because either I've guessed or I'm in the middle of something, and it just doesn't work out. But I'll try and do the best I can tonight. I want to go back to this cut with a guy named Cliff Connolly, the Democratic Socialists of America member, who just a few months ago made it abundantly clear that that group hates the Constitution. Now, first of all, you and I knew this. And the Democrat Party hates the Constitution. That's why they're all talking about destroying the independence of the court by packing it. That's why they're all talking about eliminating the Electoral College, which means smaller states will have no say whatsoever. Or big states with small populations. And as I've told you many times, it'll come down to about 12 states. And in those states, it'll come down to Democratic metropolitan areas. And so this is the reason they want to get rid of the Electoral College. It's nothing to do with slavery 250 years ago. That's not why that was put in place. That was put in place to ensure every corner of the country would have representation. Now, the Democrat Party has never embraced Americanism. Never. Slavery and segregation and eugenics and Jim Crow and let's eliminate the Electoral College so three-fourths of the country isn't involved in our government. I mean, that the Congress, what they mean is get rid of the Senate. This is their plan. Get rid of the Senate. We just have a parliament. And the parliament picks the president like they do all over the world. So you would actually have no say in who the president is, you understand? The other proposal out there by the Democrats is to eliminate the Electoral College and have a direct vote. And that's where, of course, the Democrat cities and states will have the most power. You won't even see a candidate in three-fourths of the country campaigning there. Certainly not in smaller states, and yet, as smaller population states. And yet, many of these big, smaller population states make it possible for you to eat, where the farmers and the ranchers are. Make it possible for you to drive your car or your truck, because that's where the natural gas and the oil are. Make it possible to have all kinds of products that are created into, like the iPhone or televisions and so forth and so on. That is all these materials. They're not in the cities. They're not in the heavily populated areas. They're in the more rural areas, aren't they? Certainly much of it, if not most of it. And yet they would have no representation. You could see how the country would tear into pieces, tear into factions, and tear itself apart, which is exactly what the framers were opposed to. When I hear these young punks just going there about we're going to get rid of this, we're going to do that, have no experience, never got dirt under their fingers. They think they know everything because they took some college courses, or maybe they went, got a PhD or a law degree, or who the hell knows? Who cares? The point is, why should we care what they think, and why should we listen to them? Here's Cliff Connolly. Now, we're going to take this a little slower. A DSA member. Now, there were four, five, six of them who were getting together and had this Zoom call. And it was recorded, and I guess they were impressed with themselves. They put it out. Hat tip, I hate to say it, to Mediaite, June 2025. I'm sorry, I said a few months ago. A year ago. Go.
4: The way I phrase it is, of the DSA caucuses that believe in democracy as an end goal, Mug is the only one that sees revolution as a necessity to get there. And of the caucuses in DSA that see the necessity of revolution, we're the only ones that see democracy as the end goal. So the two things that we're famous for is our commitment to a program and our hatred of the United States Constitution. And what the program does is it gives us a roadmap to revolution, and it gives us the obstacle that we finally will have to get over to have a revolution, which is the United States Constitution, the basis of the United States government.
3: Now, we are constitutional conservatives, as I said. So it's up to us to stand up to this. It's up to us to dispute this, to challenge this, to confront this in our homes, with our friends, yes, in our workplace, in our social environments, in our churches and synagogues and elsewhere, to confront it. Or your kid might turn into one of these. or somebody else's kid might. And let me tell you something. You may work your ass off to make sure they don't. They still might. So it's something that needs to be fought and debated. And when I watch online pseudo-conservatives, not talking about abolishing the Constitution, but more government, more redistribution of wealth, more spending. And I'm hearing this from people who used to be individuals I admired as conservative individuals, but not so much anymore. Not so much anymore. You know, it's interesting. Convention of States, something that I support and have supported and wrote a whole entire book on it. Mark Meckler, who runs that organization as well. When I first thought about this subject, I was strongly against it. And then when I read it and started to research it and go deeper and deeper and deeper, why is this language in the Constitution that provides for a convention of states? Then it all made sense to me. It was George Mason who got up 2 days before they closed the convention and said, hey, I got an issue here. And that is, what if Congress turns out tyrannical? We have all the amendments going through Congress. We got to do better than that. So they had a compromise. And the compromise was essentially, okay, the states... If the states, the conventions in states, the states come forward with amendments to the Constitution, 34 states, they can present them to Congress. Congress would have nothing but a ministerial task of signing off on the fact that they received them. And then you would go through the usual, you'd need 38 states to vote yes on an amendment. So it's a high bar, and yet we still had opposition. I think 20 states are in. I'll have to check with Meckler. I think 20 states are in. And considering there's not a massive amount of money or publicity behind this, that's pretty amazing. And my point, too, is this. One of the people online who's talking about more federal intervention and, you know, the dollar that shouldn't be the reserve currency for the rest of the world and going on and on, that individual, I won't mention their name, when we met with that individual, I and some other conservatives pressing the case for convention of states, he didn't support it. He didn't support it. So when you take that into consideration, and now he's apparently part of this group that wants more federal government intervention, and I thought he was one of the most conservative people out there. I mean, it's very perplexing. It's just not a logical or rational thought process, in my humble opinion. We have people who want to destroy the Constitution. Some of them say it. Most of them don't. Most of the Democrats want to destroy it. That's why they attack our founders. They claim that they were all slave owners. They all weren't, but they claim it anyway. 10 states that ratified the Constitution early on, and significant black populations that actually voted. You heard me. They voted. And so, you know, I have to shake my head when I see this this rump movement. It's going to have to define itself. It's going to have to do a better job. We're going to take a short break. I want to get to one other thing. We'll be right back.
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All right, I want to get to some of these results in Florida for you folks, where they had the Democrat Party and Republican Party primary the way it's supposed to work. Not these what they call jungle primaries where everybody runs in the same primary, which is really intended to help Democrats or liberal Republicans. And there were a couple of races on the Democrat side, and I want to get to some on the Republican side, where you had these DSA radical kooks trying to take on really quite very liberal, a couple of very liberal Democrats. One is a relatively moderate Democrat. And so Wasserman Schultz, she was the radical liberal running against the communists. You understand? She won. It was supposed to be ultra close, but it was not ultra close. She got 45.6% of the vote against somebody named Holness, who got 22.9% of the vote. And these are changed districts, as you know, because of the great governor, Ron DeSantis, having to deal with California and so forth. There's another one I'm looking for, a gentleman by the name of Moskowitz, who's more moderate than some of the more liberal Democrats. He was running against another one. He got 63.5% of the vote with 90% of the vote in, so he is easily taking out the DSA candidate. So this needs to be said. The DSA is not as strong as people think it is, particularly districts that are not these so heavily blue, blue, blue, and blue. So there is that. Now you'll notice Schultz is Jewish and Moskowitz is Jewish, and so they want

0: take them out because they both are avid supporters of the state of Israel as well. So there is something going on here that's not very pretty in that regard. All right, let me look at some of the Republicans. One of the most grotesque races was this guy who was taking on Randy Fine, the incumbent. He's been there one term. He's a good man. He and I have become quite friendly, which means, of course, he comes under a brutal attack. And I want to get to this number here because there is something a little troubling, not with his number, but generally. I'm getting there. Oops. Oops, oops, oops. Come on now. Let's get to the Republicans. It's not the easiest system here that's been set up to look at this, you know. Well, let me just tell you what I know. Randy Fine won the Republican nomination in his district, but the guy running against him, the main guy, is a Nazi, serious Nazi. Don't get me wrong, I'm not calling somebody that. And he put out one of the most horrific ads in the history of politics just the other day. It was so grotesque that even Hakeem Jeffries denounced it. Denounced it. The speaker denounced it. And a number of other people, including other Democrats, denounced it. It was that sick. The problem is this. Fine got about 59% of the vote. This guy got over 18% of the vote, Mr. British. Almost one in five votes cast. Now think about that. And that's in the Republican primary, in that district. That's pretty damn sick. Let me see how Byron Donalds did. Now, I called Byron Donalds today, about 2-3 hours before the show. I think it was pretty clear he was going to win. And let us see. I'm doing this. It's live. This is live and national. Byron Donalds. Let's see. Byron Donalds vote tally. Vote tally. Let's take a look. Let's see what comes up. What is with the what is with the news? They can't do this easily. Well, he's going to face this guy Dave Jolly, and I want to get into that on the general election as well. But first, let me find what Byron's number was. He is the winner, obviously, for the gubernatorial Republican gubernatorial race. He's going to be running a guy named Jolly. He used to be Republican. You know, guys who were Republicans who become Democrats are the worst. It's like people who smoked and don't smoke anymore. They're like the most, you know, extreme on the issue. Okay. Well, anyway, so this guy Jolly, he lost to Crist. Remember that guy? He was the governor for a while, and he had been a Republican. Then he became Democrat and so forth. Well, he lost to him, and he's been a commentator on MSLSD, whatever they call it now, doesn't matter. MSLSD, he's been a commentator there. And so he's decided to run for the Democrat nomination. Apparently he's won it. It's not that he had a big battle there, but that's going to go on, and you can be sure they're going to throw as much dirt as they can possibly find at Byron. They've probably been holding it back. But we'll see how that works out. We're hurt all over the state of Florida. That doesn't hurt. I'm just seeing, while I'm talking, I'm still looking. Mr. Producer, if you can look too, that would be great. Byron Donalds, what percentage of the vote he's gotten. I'm sure there are people in the audience already yelling at us. Hey, you got that? I know, but I'm doing a radio show and looking at the same time. All right, let me look at one more, and then we're going to move on. And Mr. Producer will help me find. Well, here it is. Yeah, you're right. 49.1% I have. Jay Collins is the lieutenant governor, who's actually a very good guy. He got 24.7%. I've got about 80% of the vote in here. But that's the ballpark in there. Jay Collins is a combat veteran, a very tough guy. Lost part of his left leg, I think it is. And as I say, he's a very good man. He's the lieutenant governor. He's just not known very well, I don't think. And, of course, Byron is, and Byron was backed by the president before anybody else got in, which is a way of signaling, don't everybody else get in. All right, let me take a couple of calls. I promised I would. Let us go to Diane, Easton, Pennsylvania. There was a great box. boxer that came out of there, wasn't there, Diane? Larry Holmes.
1: Oh, you yes, know I what? Remember. I met a relative of his at work. I couldn't believe it. And I live right near Larry Holmes Drive.
0: Yeah. So. Well, he was quite a boxer. Then there were a lot of tough opponents at that time. And you're in Easton, PA, which I've been to, really wonderful place, and you're listening on Sirius XM Satellite. So how are you?
1: You know, I'm good, and it's to say it's an honor to speak to you is an understatement. Mark,
0: oh, you're sweet.
1: My thing now is I really need to understand why things happen. I don't really care so much what happened. I really want to know why. And so now as you're talking about the DSA and the quotes we're hearing, we're going to cancel the Constitution. You know, we don't like it. And then I said, well, wait a second. Why would you be bothering to talk about packing the court? Who's going to be? Are we going to have a president?
0: You know, that's a great point. Diane, don't hang up. Diane says, wait a minute. You're going to eliminate the Constitution. What's the point of packing the Supreme Court? Brilliant. We're going to bring Diane back if she hasn't hung up. We'll be right back.
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4: On the ones.
5: In Dallas, look out for an accident blocking the right lane on northbound 45 at Highway 310. That's causing traffic to be backed up to Dowdy Ferry. In North Dallas, look out for a vehicle on fire on eastbound 635 at Marsh Lane. That's got the two right lanes blocked and traffic backed up to Josie Lane. In Irving, there's an accident on the southbound side of the Bush Turnpike at Las Colinas Boulevard. That's got the three right lanes blocked and traffic backed up to the 635 interchange. And in Fort Worth, look out for an accident blocking the left lane on westbound I-30 right before you get to East Chase Parkway. That's causing traffic to be backed up to Cooper Street. Your forecast from the WBAP on-time experts 24-7 Weather Center.
6: I'm WFAA meteorologist Cassie Hyder. Our skies will stay mostly clear tonight, and we're dropping down into the low 80s tomorrow morning. Look for mostly sunny skies on your Wednesday. Very hot, a high of 106 degrees, so an extreme heat warning is in place. On Thursday, it looks hotter, mostly sunny with a high of 107. On Friday, 108.
5: It's 103 in Dallas and 102 in Fort Worth. The United Arab Emirates is reporting that their air defenses detected two ballistic missiles coming from Iran, but the IRGC has yet to claim responsibility for either of those attacks. Fox's Jonathan Hunt has more from Tel Aviv.
7: Two ships hit and those two missiles directed at the UAE. So it shows that Iran is still ready and able to take offensive actions if it wishes to. The president, meantime, came out swinging, posting to Truth Social, quote, "There are no talks or conversations going on or scheduled with the Islamic Republic of Iran. The naval blockade remains in full force and effect. The Hormuz Strait is open and operating. All water mines have been removed or detonated."
5: Meanwhile, U.S. Special Envoy Jared Kushner made his way to the Middle East and met with Hamas and Israeli officials in separate meetings. He stated that the talks went well and that the White House is optimistic for peace if both sides cooperate. Your Money News brought to you by NetWorthRadio.com. The release of 5 million barrels from the Strategic Petroleum Reserve last week has brought the stockpile to its lowest level since 1982. Edward Lawrence from Fox Business is at the White House with more.
7: This is part of the International Emergency Agency's release and actions globally to offset the disruptions in the Strait of Hormuz. Now, there's a few more potential releases the U.S. can make under that plan with this. Now, the Energy Secretary blaming the last administration for using the reserve in a political year to artificially lower gas prices absent an emergency with no plan to refill it. Now, the administration argues that all the policy moves it made have added supply to the globe. The moves are also adding supply back to the SPR. The level of the SPR sparked concerns. The drawdown could affect the stability of all of the sites.
5: The Biden administration stated that it had released oil from the Strategic Petroleum Reserve to combat rising prices because of Russia's invasion of Ukraine in 2022, and that it had restored the oil it sold in 2024. Officials stated that they will begin refilling the Strategic Oil Reserve early next year. Keep connected, DFW, for the latest on the situation in the Middle East on your home for WBAP's Morning News. 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I'm Sean Allen.
8: Tensions continue rising so much, the league will now have a task force discuss this issue. Both men say under the current WNBA eligibility guidelines, they qualify to throw their names in the ring to play for a women's team.
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2: All right, I'm just posting the one in Florida. Let me just put it to you this way. As I see this right now, you don't need to watch TV all night. The good guys won and the bad guys lost. Congratulations to Byron Donalds and Randy Fine and the other Patriots who won in Florida. Congratulations to them all. The gropers and the woke right got their tuchuses kicked in Florida, ladies and gentlemen. And in these key Democrat races, the DSA commies, they're getting their tuchuses kicked too. Tuchus is Yiddish for ass. I'm trying to clean up my act just a little bit, Mr. Producer. So people are wondering, tuchus? Tuchus is Yiddish for ass. But people don't want me saying ass that much. So I can't say ass that much. I'll say tuchus every now and then. Don't you agree, Ron? Sure. I don't know what's wrong with the word ass. It's in the Bible, right? Multiple times. Talks about the ass and the asses and so. I'm doing the same thing. Very biblical when I use that word. So, yeah, exactly. All right. Let's see here. Okay. I'm supposed to do a sponsor, but I want to first get to, I want to get back here to our friend Diane. So, Diane, you made a great point. Why do they want to pack the Supreme Court if they want to destroy the whole thing? I think it's the gateway. You know what I mean? If they can pack the court. What's that?
3: What's their plan?
2: The plan is to burn everything down, and, you know, that's the bottom line. These people are despicable. And it amazes me, two types of people. These punks who haven't done anything with their lives, they're smarter than all the rest of us. They're smarter than every generation that's come along at the time of the Constitution and since the Constitution. They have no respect for our history, no respect for our country, because they were taught that. And they were taught that in school. And even if they have very patriotic parents and Republican parents, they defy them. They just go in the other direction. They denounce them. They look down on them because they've come to be as cocky as the moron professors and teachers who teach them. That's what I think.
3: How did the founders know, the framers? How did the framers know that this was a possibility? I mean, doesn't it boggle your mind?
2: Yes, because they studied ancient history. They had gone through a revolution. The most important book they read and the most important person to them at the time was Montesquieu. And the spirit of the laws. And that's where you'll find where they talk about, where Montesquieu talks about, and he uses the phrase, power checking power. And Locke talked about it to some extent too, and Aristotle talked about it to some extent too. In other words, man is imperfect. And there's certain men out there, mankind that is, and there's certain men and women, of course, out there who are just literally evil. And so you can't set up a system that is based on virtue alone or based on good intentions alone, because it'll never work, number one. And number two, you provide an opportunity for evil to step in and take over the whole thing. And that's what we're dealing with right now. That's why they want to get rid of these constitutional barriers. They hate the Constitution because the Constitution has all these checks and balances and separation of power in it. And if you want to do what they want to do, nationalize private property and seize it and so forth and so on, and a thousand other things that pop into their minds, the consent of the governed is a problem. Separation of powers is a problem. Federalism is a problem, that is, states' rights, unless they can use them in a state to destroy their rights. Things of that sort. So this Constitution, the Electoral College is an obstacle to them. This system is set up to protect us from two types of tyranny, really. The mob and the dictator.
3: Does the word moral bother them?
2: I don't know any of these people. I don't probably they probably define morality, you know, as advancing their cause.
3: Ah, okay.
2: Their ideology. And that's what Marxists do. If they talk about morality at all. What have you done or what do you do? You're very sharp.
3: Oh, bless your heart. I'm a day older than our president, and I like to remind him of that every once in a while.
2: Yeah.
3: Isn't he amazing? But no,
2: yes,
3: I retired, Mark. I was in, you know, administrative, sit on my ass at a computer all day kind of a job.
2: Mm-hmm.
3: And then I retired and I started to feel infirm. And so I said, well, I think I'll try to go back to work, find something easy. And I said, oh, I could be a greeter at Walmart. I could do that. I like to talk. They put me on a cash register, Mark. It's the most fun I've ever had.
2: Really?
3: I talk to people all day, and I wear my Tea Party gear. I'm not allowed to, you know, wear my Trump was right about everything button, but
2: no.
3: I wear my Tea Party gear, and it encourages people to speak to me. They're all worried, Mark. They're all worried. The young people, the old people. And I just say, you just keep fighting. I don't know how you're going to fight. It's up to you. You have a skill. You
2: communicating, have talking, whatever role you have in life is good enough. It's important, you know.
3: To do something, and I'm glad that I have lived. I never thought I'd live this long, but I'm glad I've lived this long to contribute to the war effort.
2: Mm-hmm. Well, thank you so much. You're a sweetheart. I appreciate it. You take care of yourself in Eastern Pennsylvania. Give them all our best. All right. Wouldn't she great? Let's go to Marty, Cleveland, Tennessee. And I've been to Cleveland, Tennessee, the great Sirius XM satellite. Marty, go right ahead.
4: Mark, it's a great pleasure to talk with you. I've been listening to you for a lot of years and
2: love your
4: books, love your radio program, TV show, and everything. I just want to make a point about these democratic socialists that say they want to just shred the Constitution, you know, so they're looking to get elected. When they get elected to office, don't they have to take an oath of office that says they're going to support and uphold
2: the Well, this is a crucially important point you're bringing up, yes, that they have to support and uphold the Constitution of the United States. And it's been my position, and I want to push, I'm glad you reminded me, that there's no way anybody who says they oppose the Constitution or want to destroy it should be sworn in to be a House or a Senate member. That's not just a formality. You're putting your hand on the Bible, your other hand in the air. You're swearing for a reason to uphold the Constitution of the United States. And just because some people elect you from some district or even some state and they decide that they want somebody who rejects the Constitution says no. That oath of office that people take, it's not in the Constitution, but it's an oath nonetheless. And it's not there just for tradition or formality. It is there because it means something. So if you can't legitimately take that oath, or if you take it with false intentions, that's not acceptable. And so I think there should be a battle on the ground of the House, on the floor of the House, on the floor of the Senate, that conservatives especially should say, no, we're not going to see people who reject the Constitution of the United States. Now, the Democrats have a tough time with it because they reject it, and they've told us in how many ways they want to destroy it, but that doesn't mean we have to go along with their program, does it?
4: That's right. That's right. It just makes me angry, Mark, every time I hear that.
2: I know, it's pathetic. We've got people right now, hellholes all over the world, fighting and dying for this country we don't even know. And then we have people we do know about, and we certainly know about people in the past who have. And it's simply unacceptable, you know?
4: We live in the greatest country in the world, and it's all due to that our founding fathers and that brilliant document they started this country
2: with. You're 100%
4: with.
2: So right. Just 100%.
4: For that. And God bless you, sir. Appreciate you
2: very too,
4: much.
2: Marty. You too. Let us go to Dash, Portland, Oregon. I must confess, I've never been there. On the Mark Levin app, how are you?
5: I'm well. How about you, sir?
2: I'm good enough. Thank you.
5: Do you hear me okay?
2: I hear you beautifully.
5: Perfect. I want to talk about the folks that are talking about boots on the ground, and they mean American boots on the ground.
2: Yeah, Matt Gaetz keeps talking about boots on the ground. I didn't know he supported that, but he keeps talking about it.
5: That is a red herring. Mm-hmm. That is a distraction point. Mm-hmm. In January of this year, according to this number that I'm going to quote is official by the regime, either 23 million or 24 million Iranians in about 440 cities poured into the streets to couple the regime. That was a goal. 40,000 of them, at least, sacrificed their lives. They stood up to the folks with a gun pointing at them, and they did not blink. Mm-hmm. Of these 24 million, say half of them are women, or two-thirds of them are women and children. Let's say 5 million we have men of military age. Those are the boots on the ground. And every single one of them has had military training because it's compulsory. And if you don't go serve in the military, you can't get a job, you can't buy a house, you can't get married, nothing. So we got boots on the ground, but we do not have the courage.
2: They're telling me I have to go. take a hard break. I've been making the case that you're making over and over and over for months now that there are millions of Iranians who are in this concentration camp under the Islamic regime, and they want to set things straight. They want their freedom. They want their retribution, and we need to arm them the way Reagan armed different freedom fighters. These are freedom fighters. And I couldn't agree with you more, and I think it's in our interest, the United States of America, to get this over with as quickly as possible, and yes, to destroy this regime. And I don't apologize for that at all. We should destroy this regime. We'll be right back.
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1: Oh, we like this song. All right. But we don't have enough time to play around, do we, Mr. Producer? So we all know about gold in 2026 as we entered 2026, right? It went up to $1,500 an ounce in January, and it hovers around $5,000 an ounce or so. But the way to look at this from my perspective is diversification is key. It's why. The debt is massive. Our yearly deficit is massive. The interest is now bigger than the entire defense and national security budget. It's over $1 trillion. It's going to go higher. We're at almost $40 trillion in debt that's on the books. A few years, we'll be at $50 trillion. It's adding up faster than people can possibly count, even computers. We have our off-book debt. They don't put on the federal government's books the debt for entitlements, just so you know. So it's actually over $300 trillion. In other words, I don't know if we're ever going to get out of this. I'm just being honest. And in 6 years, we know what's going to happen to Social Security. The trustees are telling us this. And what's being done about Social Security? The Democrats are blocking everything. And it doesn't take much. A couple of votes, and that's that. And what if they win the House and the Senate, or one or the other, and one day the presidency? Then they want to nationalize Medicare, which will destroy Medicare, but add trillions more to the debt. Then they say free child care. Everybody wants that. You know, the working people, the middle class. Of course, if you're 80 years old, you don't want it. But nonetheless, that's hundreds of billions more. And then we're to give up on the student loans. We're to pay for that. It's over $1 trillion. And we can go on and on and on. I don't see the great prospects here. So you got to protect yourself. You got to protect what you earn. You got to protect your pension. And the only way to do that is through diversification. Diversification with what? I'll give you my opinion. Not more paper. Not more paper. Of course, it's important to have equities and bonds and these things if you do. You have mutual funds and so forth in your IRA and your 401k and your other pension plans. That's fine. But the question is, shouldn't you diversify and not put all your eggs in one basket, as the proverb goes? And the answer is yes, in my humble opinion. Just one man's logic. And so what do you put it in? Well, what's lasted through all this stuff? What actually becomes more valuable and harder to get? Gold. Gold. Some people like silver, some like platinum. I get it. I like gold. So where do you go for gold? Monetary gold. Because they've been around over a quarter of a century. They're very highly rated all the time. I have found them to be very responsive to my audience, to you. 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All right, let's see if we can squeeze in Ken, Tampa, Florida, the great WXJB. Ken, you're on the air. Go right ahead, please.
2: Dr. Levin, just want to let you know we had record turnout. We blew the socks off of everything. Everything.
1: It looks massive. The Republicans, like, doubled the turnout of the Democrats. Did I read that correctly?
2: Yes, and I got even one for you. I actually waited on two of the candidates in Spring Hill, Florida, on Saturday at the early voting. I worked 5 days straight of voting. Yep.
1: Wow.
2: It was a great turnout everywhere we go. And that's it. And you just keep speaking what you keep speaking the truth from the God of Israel about this people that if you are against the Constitution, we're done. You're out.
1: Mm-hmm.
2: Not even going to get seated. You're not going to get seated. I will fight and make sure Speaker Johnson and we're going to replace them.
1: Listen to me. We are going to lead this movement here that anybody who wants to eliminate the Constitution should not be sworn in, because that would be a false. That would be fraudulent swearing in. That's number one. Number two, we're going to fight the woke right and the isolationists who will place our nation in dire peril with the rise of communist China and all the rest of it that we're facing. If they want to side with Iran and they want to side with Qatar that's trying to destroy our country from within, we need to confront them and fight them too. I'm just telling the truth. All right, my friend. Thank you for your call, and thank you for working so hard. That's great. All right, ladies and gentlemen, my time's up tonight. Thank you for being here so much. Ron, you've done a great job. Bill, you too. We salute our armed forces, police officers, firefighters, emergency personnel, ICE, our truckers, the men and women in Israel, the men and women in Ukraine, the men and women in Iran, and you, the American people. Thank God for you. And I appreciate it. And if you want to go on the internet, on X, and throw in a good word, we wouldn't mind it. See you tomorrow.
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10: On the ones.
11: In Dallas, look out for an accident blocking the right lane on northbound 45 at Highway 310. That's causing traffic to be backed up to Dowdy Ferry Road. In North Dallas, look out for a vehicle fire on eastbound 635 at Marsh Lane. That's got the two right lanes blocked and traffic backed up to Josie Lane. And in Fort Worth, look out for an accident blocking the left lane on westbound I-30 before you get to East Chase Parkway. That's got traffic backed up to Fielder Road. Your forecast from the WBAP on-time experts 24-7 Weather Center.
12: I'm WFAA meteorologist Cassie Hyder. Our skies will stay mostly clear tonight, and we're dropping down into the low 80s tomorrow morning. Tomorrow afternoon, we're going to see mostly sunny skies. It's also going to be dangerously hot. We're expecting an afternoon high of 106 degrees. An extreme heat warning is in place. We're also going to have a south wind between 10 to 20, but it's not going to bring much relief. On Thursday, a light south wind, mostly sunny with a high of 107.
11: It's 101 in Dallas and 99 in Fort Worth. The news is brought to you by the Mullen & Mullen Injury Law Firm. President Trump says that he has no plans to talk to Iran and disputes Iranian claims regarding the Strait of Hormuz. Here's Fox's Jonathan Savage with more.
13: In a Truth Social post, President Trump wrote, "There are no talks or conversations going on or scheduled with the Islamic Republic of Iran." This after the expiration of the 60-day negotiating period set out in June's Memorandum of Understanding. He also described the Strait of Hormuz as open and operating, asserting all water mines had been removed. Iran's deputy foreign minister called this a delusion. Another official added the strait would remain shut until the US met the conditions of the memorandum. Data shows crossings in the strait have been in the single digits in recent days. Jonathan Savage, Fox News.
11: The teen convicted of murdering 17-year-old Austin Metcalf at a track meet last year is back in court for a hearing tomorrow. Fox's Lillian Wu reports.
14: The defense is seeking a new judge and new trial for 19-year-old Carmelo Anthony, sentenced to 35 years in prison for fatally stabbing another student at a school track meet in Fresno, Texas last year. Arguing Anthony's legal team entered a so-called gentleman's agreement that prohibited certain evidence from being presented, and claiming that the defense was put at a disadvantage when prosecutors reversed course. Visiting Judge Sid Harrell, who served as a judge in the first Uvalde school shooting trial, will weigh arguments and evidence regarding whether Judge John Roach should be recused. A separate hearing Thursday will consider the defense's request for a new trial, which could bring new testimony to light. Lillian Wu, Fox News.
11: 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Meta faces another child safety trial as dozens of states allege harm to young users. Here's Fox's Kristen Goodwin with more.
15: A former Meta executive testifying that instances of user encounters with violent or disturbing images on the company's platforms was between 100 to 400 times higher than what Meta reported, saying this caused a false impression of safety, and adding Meta has taken a don't ask, don't tell approach to kids under the age of 13 on the platforms. California, Colorado, Kentucky, and New Jersey are leading a group of 29 states accusing Meta of knowingly and deliberately creating addictive features that harm young people's mental health and of collecting minors' data without parental consent in violation of federal law. Meta says it strongly disagrees with the allegations and is proud of its record protecting teens. Kristen Goodwin, Fox News.
11: States are seeking platform changes and a financial penalty that could total more than $1 trillion. 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
18: Agreed. Yes, more research needs to be done. They got a task force together to figure this out.
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4: Great radio stations across the lane, along with Sam and Polo. It is the Joe Pags Show. Thanks a lot for stopping by. There's a lot going on. Robert Sherman, who is the national correspondent from News Nation, who's not here in the nation. See, Sam's that got a little bit confused because he's the national correspondent.
14: Right.
4: But he ain't here.
14: Right.
4: He's in a nation, just not this one. So he's just any nation correspondent, do you think?
14: Well, he is.
4: He's in Doha, Qatar, or Qatar, depending on how you like to pronounce it. But we've got him coming up, hour number two and hour number three. Get into the ins and outs of the Strait of Hormuz. Yes, he's been there. He describes what it looks like. Does Iran have a claim to the entire thing? The answer is no. But does any of the Strait of Hormuz in its narrowest part fall into international waterways? He also suggests the answer is no. Doesn't mean Iran controls all of it. I mean, Oman actually has a part of it, which is interesting to me. So we get into all that and then some. We also talk about how is this thing going to end? Is the strait open or closed? What's the latest for the Persian or the Iranian people? It's a pretty interesting conversation, not because of me, but because of him. Make sure you stick around for that. We've got that for you, which is always nice. Go check out my full interview with Cahill over on YouTube right now, joepags.com/YouTube. Get into Shane Gillis and Tony Hinchcliffe and all of these guys, Joe Rogan, Theo Vaughn, and why they've got the ears and the eyes and the attention of the young voter today. Pretty cool conversation. Go check that out. I want to talk about how far the Democrat Party has fallen. Now, keep in mind, I'm somebody who understands where the Democrat Party came from. The Democrat Party is the same party of slavery. They did slavery. Literally, in 1860, there were no Republicans that owned slaves. None. Nope. They were all owned by Democrats. You know, the lynchings, Democrats. Segregation, Democrats. Jim Crow, Democrats. The KKK, Democrats. All of that is verifiably true historically. But the big switch, there was no big switch. There was no party changeover where they said, I'll be a Democrat, you'll be a Republican. None of that happened. The Democratic Party today is the same as it was in the 1860s. They believe the same things. Think about it. Which party is saying black people, Hispanic people, women can't vote? They don't know how to vote if they have to show an ID. They don't know how to get an ID. They don't have to know how to work a computer or get something copied. They don't know how to do anything. They really do look at anybody other than their elite whiteness in the Democratic Party. There's nothing wrong with being white. But their elite whiteness as somehow superior, and everybody else is beneath them. I mean, the party, though, in the meantime, tried to pretend it was all for one and one for all, and we're the party of civil rights, which is not true. We're the party of helping people get a leg up. It's not true. They put black people in the projects. I mean, they put everybody on welfare. They basically told black men, don't worry about it if you have a baby. So it's not, these aren't good people. Let's be honest. But all that said, the party just 20 years ago, 19 years ago, was very, very different than it is today. Nancy Pelosi herself was very, very different 20 years ago. In fact, here's what Nancy Pelosi said about illegal immigrants getting any sort of welfare 19 years ago.
5: The undocumented are not allowed to receive benefits from this initiative. It was clear in the first bill. It's even clearer in the second bill. So the cap on who can receive it, stronger language as to undocumented. No illegal aliens, to use your term, I prefer undocumented, are able to get benefits.
4: Nancy Pelosi, her own self, the Speaker Emerita, not unlike our Executive Producer Emerita, Sam Pags.
23: Thank you.
4: So Nancy Pelosi just, I mean, Sam, are you surprised that she said that 19 years ago?
23: I'm shocked. Honestly, I don't even remember it. I'm so glad that we have video evidence that they were, at some point, way more moderate.
4: I mean, way more moderate, and actually looked to be pro-America, which they're not anymore. Then you got a guy like Eric Swalwell. Swalwell has been rumored to have had an affair with an alleged Chinese spy, Feng Feng. Well, it's not even a rumor anymore. He admitted it. Eric Swalwell, who, by the way, was on the House Intelligence Committee, and the rumor was, and there actually were news reports about this, that the alphabet agencies were telling the House Intel Committee, you probably shouldn't share any information with this guy, as they were alleging that he was having this sexual relationship with a Chinese spy. Well, now it's all out there. Remember, he got pushed out of the race for California governor because of all sorts of allegations of sordid, tawdry, nasty stuff. I mean, he's on video, like, leaning into a woman and grabbing somebody over here, and then there are allegations in his office and everything else. Well, he had to drop out in shame. Now, when he was still running for governor of California, however, his lawyers tried to stop the release of this information about Peng Feng. They fought it in court. His lawyers now say, oh, there's nothing to see here. What are you talking about? No big deal. I kid you not. All of this is very, very serious. Swalwell, of course, is now on the outs of the Democrat Party, but this is somebody they looked at as one of their leaders not very long ago. Here's the story from the New York Post. Again, this is how far the Democrat Party has fallen. Eric Swalwell confessed to drug-fueled sex romp with suspected Chinese spy Feng Feng, bombshell files reveal. Written by Annie Gauze and Josh Cohen over at the New York Post. Eric Swalwell confessed to a prescription drug-fueled sex romp with a suspected Chinese spy, according to newly released FBI files that confirm, for the first time, the disgraced former congressman got physical with Beijing's purported honeypot. The former East Bay congressman had physical relations with Christine Feng, also known as Feng Feng, on at least two occasions, according to investigative files made public Monday by the White House Transparency Task Force. On one occasion, Feng showed up at Swalwell's apartment late one night, demanding to be let in, with the Democrat admitting the two hooked up after he had taken an Ambien, his explanation for barely remembering the tryst. So that's it. Well, I took a sleeping pill, but I think we hooked up, but I barely remembered it. Come on, dude. Come on, man. A former Swalwell campaign aide told FBI agents on May 1st, 2015, in an interview that boasted to Swalwell that she was not wearing any underwear upon arriving at his doorstep unannounced. This is 16 years ago. And all these years, not 16, 11 years ago, all these years, this guy was pretending to be holier than thou, going on television shows, lighting up Donald Trump, lighting up the right, lighting up anybody who was conservative. He really thought he could be the governor. This stuff was known 11 years ago. I mean, dude, Swalwell, whose career and campaign for California governor imploded this past April after accusations of rape and sexual assault by multiple women, was interviewed at the FBI's Oakland outpost in 2015 as Feng became the subject of a counterintelligence investigation over her relationship with Bay Area and national political figures. The now 45-year-old claimed to be to the FBI that both his encounters with Feng, described as striking individual in the documents, took place at his apartment probably before he was first elected to Congress in 2012. One night, Feng came over late in the evening and started banging on Swalwell's door. The document stated Swalwell let her in and she and Swalwell hooked up. Feng left a couple of hours later. Swalwell barely remembers the event because he had taken an Ambien prior to Feng arriving, according to the document, helpfully clarifying that Swalwell takes Ambien to help him sleep, I guess. There's another picture of Swalwell and Feng. There you go. According to interview notes, Swalwell, a member of the Dublin County City Council before his election to Congress, told investigators he and Feng had casual relations and often communicated via text message. The files were posted months after Swalwell accused the Trump administration of meddling in the California governor's race following FBI Director Cash Patel teasing the release of the files in late March. Swalwell's links to Feng were first reported by Axios December 2020 and led to then-House Speaker Kevin McCarthy booting him from the House Intelligence Committee in January 2023. Think about that. 8 years he was on that committee. And then he was kicked off late. Dude, what are we doing? And again, I don't care who Eric Swalwell hooks up with when he takes Ambien and who's around. What I care about is, did she help him get elected? Was there a push to get him into the House knowing that she had so-called hooked up with him and then had some sort of sway or persuasion over him, leverage over him? And the guy, he was in first place running for governor of California. It blows my mind. Oh, that's not it, though. The Democrat Party of today is more than just Eric Swalwell. It's also people like this.
3: You know, you recently joined the Democratic Socialists of America. And I know you're not big on labels, and there's been a lot of emphasis on trying to put people in certain categories. And
4: I find this to be interesting. This is on CNN. I don't know who the anchor is. I don't. This woman, though, is Angie Davis, I believe. She's running for a House seat, I believe. And just in the lead-up, the anchor or host on CNN is giving all these disclaimers, all of these outs for this woman. I know they like to label, and I know that you don't like the labels, and I know that you don't like the names, and this White House is trying to this, that, and the other. Republican Party is trying to this, that, and the other. She's giving her all these outs, and the woman just admits who she is.
3: You know, you recently joined the Democratic Socialists of America, and I know you're not big on labels, and there's been a lot of emphasis on trying to put people in certain categories, and it's been a frustration for voters and candidates alike. I understand that. But could you explain what attracted you to them and why you decided to join?
8: You are exactly right. I am not concerned with labels. We can argue about people's labels. I care about people's needs.
4: She's in the DSA now, the Democrat Socialists of America, a party that every single day, more of the cloaks and the veils come off. Every single day we find out, defund the police, eliminate the Senate, get rid of the Electoral College, eliminate the Constitution. They hate the Constitution. And she boastfully is now a part of the DSA. And instead of asking, what were you thinking that you're in a party now that wants to get rid of all jails, wants to get rid of the Senate, wants to get rid of the Electoral College, wants to get rid of the

0: I mean, we've done conferences together and everything else. He needs to come on because right now there's a bit of a wave where people are waking up to El Sayed and they are saying Mike Rogers is probably the right way to go. But you can't just sleep on your laurels. You got to make sure that you get the message out there. Your thoughts, 888-941-PAGS, 888-941-7247, joepags.com. 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We're back after this.
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0: 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JoePags.com. Definitely want to hear from you. There's a lot going on. There's a lot to get to, and the phones are starting to line up. Make sure that you get in there if you want to get in. Going to hit a break here at the bottom of the hour for news, traffic, sports, weather on the radio stations. Plenty of time for your talk. I've got people calling in from Boston. I got to hear from you. Also, people coming from our flagship here in San Antonio. Got to hear from you. The Democrat Party has made such an amazing change in such a bad way for this country that they're starting to wake up in Michigan. It's starting to wake up elsewhere, where some of these nutjobs can't get elected. In other places like New York City, they aren't waking up. They, in fact, elected the idiot. And you guys in Boston have had somebody this ridiculous and anti-American in place for a long time, and something's got to happen. 888-941-PAGS, 888-941-7247, JoePags.com. 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
18: In Dallas, there's an accident on northbound 45 at Highway 310. That's got the two right lanes blocked and traffic backed up to Dowdy Ferry Road. In North Dallas, look out for a vehicle on fire blocking the right lane on eastbound 635 at Marsh Lane. That's causing traffic to be backed up to Webb Chapel Road. Your forecast from the WVAP on-time experts 24-7 Weather Center.
19: I'm WFAA meteorologist Cassie Hyder. Our skies will stay mostly clear tonight, and we're dropping down into the low 80s tomorrow morning. Tomorrow afternoon, we're going to see mostly sunny skies. It's also going to be dangerously hot. We're expecting an afternoon high of 106 degrees. An extreme heat warning is in place. We're also going to have a south wind between 10 to 20, but it's not going to bring much relief. On Thursday, a light south wind, mostly sunny with a high of 107.
18: Currently, it's 101 in Dallas and 99 in Fort Worth. President Trump claimed on social media that the U.S. was not in talks with Iran over the Strait of Hormuz, which he says is currently open and operating. Speaking in Lansing, Michigan, House Speaker Mike Johnson explained why he still supports U.S. strikes on Iran.
20: We had to act. Iran was on the verge of having nuclear capability. The largest state sponsor of terrorism could not be allowed to do that.
18: The regime disputes the president's claims as delusions. Ship traffic through the waterway is still down, but Iran says it's finalizing a deal with Oman over how ships can pass through the Strait of Hormuz going forward, something the Trump administration reportedly opposes. Polls suggest that a majority of Americans continue to disapprove of the president's handling of the war. Your Money News brought to you by NetWorthRadio.com. Dallas-based Texas Capital Bank Shares is making history as the first company to have a primary listing on the new Texas Stock Exchange.
21: The financial institution is transferring two major exchange-traded funds from the New York Stock Exchange to the TXSE next month. The move marks a major milestone for the Dallas-headquartered exchange as it aims to challenge Wall Street dominance and solidify North Texas as a national financial hub. 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
0: Really great to have you. Thanks. I appreciate you stopping by. There's a lot going on, lots to get to. About an hour from now, Robert Sherman. It'll be part one with the national reporter from News Nation. He's actually not in the nation, but he's the national reporter, but he's going to be the national reporter for Qatar. Right, Sam?
24: Qatar?
0: No. I do play some guitar, but only a few chords.
24: Oh, okay. Well.
0: What? Wouldn't it have been funny if I would have had a guitar when you said guitar?
24: And
0: I
24: would like, well, you do somewhere in there.
0: I do. Strummed out like a C chord or something. What would you have done then?
24: Started dancing.
0: Really? Well, maybe I should grab the guitar. Be more fun okay. to talk about Michelle freaking Wu. 888-941-PAGS, 888-941-7247, JillPAGS.com. Those of you just joining now, the show's been on for half an hour. What's your problem? We don't ask a whole lot. Make sure you tune in as soon as we start the show. But we're talking about how the Democrat Party is not the party that was really good at hiding itself for a long time. Democrat Party in the early 60s was much more moderate. Those people probably would be conservatives today. And then as radical as the left has gotten, like Nancy Pelosi has been radicalized, but she's still a Democrat. Chuck Schumer has been radicalized, but he's still a Democrat. I mean, that wasn't radical enough. So they had to start the Democrat Socialists of America, where they're just basically saying, we hate the Constitution. We have to get rid of it. They're literally saying that. Their spokespeople are saying that. Got to get rid of police. Got to get rid of any prison system. Got to get rid of the U.S. Senate. Have to rethink how the presidency is even elected. This is what they're saying. And thankfully, people are starting to wake up. But are they waking up where you're feeling the effects directly? Scott is in Boston. Scott, what do you think? What's going on?
25: Well, Joe, I'll tell you flat out. I am sick of Mayor Wu. I am sick of Governor Healey. I'm sick of the fact that Massachusetts voted 72% to have the legislated audited, the books audited. And they said, nope, we're not going to do it. Mayor Wu now is going to go after, as she stated, she's going to go after private landowners who have parking facilities if they lease out to ICE.
0: Yeah.
25: And then she'll go after them. That's for certain.
0: But go ahead, let me ask you this, Scott. As nuts as she is, what can she legitimately do other than putting some undue pressure that I think is illegal? What can she do? Can she fine them? Can she raise the rates somewhere? Can she hit them with higher property taxes? What power does she have to go after them? I know that she wants to shame them and, like, leak their names to the newspaper, I'm sure. But what else could she do?
25: Remember, Michelle Wu is from Chicago, so she has Chicago-style politics and the greed within her.
0: Right.
25: She could probably send the inspectional services to that facility. She may dox them. I bet if she found out who the owners were that were doing this, she would somehow get the sources to some sources of all the liberal mob that lives here in Boston, and they would be doxed, and then you'd see what would happen after that. I'm certain that would happen.
0: Well, I mean, when you look at it, what happened in New Jersey is what you're talking about. The actual mayor showed up and tried to force his way in, but he got arrested. And then, you know, the other Looney Tunes showed up and they started acting stupidly. That facility still does exist and it's still open. But you think that she could do even more than that, Austin?
25: She sure can. She sits up at in City Hall like she's a queen. No kings, but you got it. And you said it about 10 minutes ago. We sure have a queen here.
0: Yeah.
25: And then there's the other queen, Governor Healey. Both of them have to go. Let's vote their asses out, people of Massachusetts, people of Boston. And Joe, if you remove the illegal immigrants, the vote from Massachusetts, it's more purple. I'm telling you, even 50-50, 48-62.
0: Well,
25: what have you? I don't care.
0: Well, I have you on. I got to ask you about Healey signing that paper the other day about allowing abortion until right up until birth. And there were a group of women standing around her as she signed that order, that law, whatever it was. And they clapped and they cheered that women can kill a baby as it's being delivered. What is that?
25: Just disgusting. They signed into law you can abort a baby into the ninth month even while the baby is being born. An abortion's okay. And you saw the typical example. People, look it up. You can Google it. The crowd behind her, just the liberal mob that runs Massachusetts. It's just disgusting. It's disgusting. I'm done. I'm not going to leave. Got to fight.
0: No, I'm with you. So let me finish with this. And I always love talking to you. And our friend Roman is actually on the line from Boston, too. But I need to know this. If 72% voted to have the audit, what rule, law, how are they getting away with not doing it? And can you force their hand? Can you sue them? Can the DOJ sue them? I mean, what's going to happen with that? You guys deserve the answer.
25: Absolutely. I know John Deaton's going to run on this, too. I think the Attorney General or Maury Healey said that it's unconstitutional to audit the books. Maybe Roman can back me up on that, but they've completely sidestepped it. And of course, people are appealing, but it just, you know, the media doesn't cover it. The local Pravda that's here in Boston, the liberal rag that everything is here, it's disgusting. I'm telling you.
0: Why did they allow it on the ballot if they thought that it was unconstitutional, which I don't think they've proven that it is. But why allow it on the ballot? Did they think it was going to fail?
25: I have no idea. You tell me, though. Why aren't we audited right now? And you know why they don't want to do an audit, Joe? Because Massachusetts is the four-star location for illegal immigrants. I'm telling you. Because of the welfare, the SNAP, the housing. Everybody gets a driver's license. Everybody's automatically enrolled to vote.
0: It's crazy.
25: That all stops. Massachusetts is 50-50. It is crazy.
0: Scott, listen, I love you like a brother. Appreciate you calling in. Let's grab Roman while we're on the Boston topic. Other calls coming in as well. 888-941-PAGS, 888-941-7247, joepags.com. Talk to me, Roman.
3: Joe, Scott pretty much hit the nail on the head with everything. And to answer the question, ICE used to use police precincts to rally from, you know, as a rallying point in the morning. I used to see them do it. You used to talk to them. And then the public outcry came, and then they had to hide. So what she's going to do is she is going to, and you touched on it, she's going to find all of those people, all of those businesses, the parking lots, everything. And there's a parking garages in the north end of Boston, big ones. Wouldn't be surprised if they're operating out of there now. And she is going to go run roughshod, send every inspector over to those buildings with a fine-tooth comb. She's going to get state auditors and audit them and find anything. And I would not be surprised if it's a land grab for her. I would not be surprised if she tries to do that.
0: So, let me ask you this. If she sends the inspectors and if they pass inspection at her behest, does she have the right as the city mayor to say we're taking it over because it's not habitable? I mean, what can she do as far as taking it? When you say land grab, how does she do that?
3: Well, what she could do is find it uninhabitable, and this support system is no good, and it's going to cost you $5 million to fix that, and we're going to charge you $500,000 fine for that, and this, and she's going to make them bankrupt. She could do it. I've seen them do it, go after them punitively and put people out of business. They did it during COVID. You know, so she could. It's within her purview to, is it legal? If the building is all up to snuff, or the lot or the land or the area, no, she can't. She would have to take it by eminent domain, which she could come up with some cockamamie reason as to why the city needs the land to give them pennies on the dollar. You know, that's an option, but she's out of her mind. She is totally out of her mind.
0: But she keeps getting reelected. Explain that to me. How does she keep getting reelected?
3: Because no Republicans will run against her. Her last opposition was a Democrat, Robert Kraft's kid, and he just dropped out. Just dropped out of the race. She ran unopposed. And Republicans in Massachusetts are controlled opposition. The RNC of Massachusetts, Amy Cannavale, will not give any amount of money to any plausible candidate who has a shot. She won't do it. As a matter of fact, she backs rhinos instead of real Republicans.
0: Wow.
3: And it's flabbergasting. That's why a Republican will never win in Massachusetts, ever.
0: Roman, it's crazy times because, and thanks for the call, man. Appreciate you. Open line, 888-941-PAGS, 888-941-7247, joepags.com. It's crazy times because these cities should have all the freedom and liberty they want. They should have all of the ability to have very, very small, non-intrusive government. But you literally just had the mayor of one of the greatest cities in this country sit down on local television, Channel 5 in Boston, and say to the anchors, we're seeing what we can do. We've got a FOIA in to find out who owns the buildings. And then we're seeing what we can do. And as much as these so-called journalists pretend they're doing the job, they're not. They push back a tiny bit. Well, what does that mean? What does that look like? Well, we're weighing our options. Why not as a television news anchor, which I was for a long time, why not as somebody who pretends to be a journalist, wouldn't you look at the mayor who's sitting there in your studio and say, are you saying you're going to put some sort of undue pressure from the mayor's office or from City Hall on business owners that do legal business with ICE? And then let her answer. Because at some point, you got to wake up in Chicago, in New York, in Boston, in San Antonio, where we are. At some point, you got to wake up and stop electing idiots. Because if you don't, you won't have a city anymore. And I'm not using hyperbole. You won't have a city. You've got a mayor who openly is saying no whites allowed, diverse only Christmas party. People are like, yeah, it's okay. Yeah, whatever. And then she brings her white husband. Yeah, you got people like here in San Antonio where she's showing great disdain for the San Antonio Spurs in this Mayor Ortiz Jones. I mean, and is really concerned about rainbow sidewalks and crosswalks. There's something wrong when people like this keep getting elected. You've got a mayor like in Chicago who doesn't want people to be arrested if a teen mob shows up and takes over a store or a neighborhood. Well, we just have to find them more to do. They shouldn't be incarcerated because he's got to stop the mass incarceration. It's crazy. I mean, I keep on telling myself and reassuring myself, well, this can't continue because these people are in trouble. This can't continue. They've got to change something. This can't continue. They keep on doing what they're doing and expecting that something's going to change. It's like Minneapolis. Jacob Fry the other day. Sam, I didn't even do a video on this. I probably should have. Did you see him trying to dance with that guy?
24: No, what?
0: A couple of days ago, Jacob Fry, Minneapolis mayor. What an absolute fool trying to dance with a guy. I don't know if it was a music festival or what it was. But the guy had some pretty good moves, and Fry, this very oddball, has no rhythm, white idiot from Virginia, who's a carpetbagger to Minneapolis, and they keep electing him for some reason, is trying to dance with the guy. Look it up. It's ridiculous.
24: Okay, yeah, ew.
0: It doesn't make any sense. But they keep getting elected. Who's the next mayor of L.A. going to be? Might be Karen Bass again. Not going to be Spencer Pratt, the guy who probably got the most votes, but you can't audit the books in California either, so whatever they say goes. Steve Hilton, the Republican running for governor of California, getting shellacked. At this point, he has no chance. Now, because the polls will say what the polls say to try to stop the voters from coming out, and then when the actual voting day comes and you can count the votes for 30 days, you can have any outcome you want. You got to rise up. And I'm not saying take up arms and go do anything violent. I'm saying you got to rise up, get off your hands, go and vote, and demand that there's an audit of who's voting. Demand that these people do not get in the way of federal law when it comes to cleaning up your cities from the scourge of illegal aliens. You know, we can talk about it on a radio show all you want, but you got to do something. Believe me, I've been railing against the city management here in San Antonio for a long time. Sometimes I think people feel emboldened and they're going to do something, then they keep on electing idiots. I don't get it. And once you have enough idiots in office, then all your freedoms and liberties go by the wayside. Then the Constitution doesn't really matter anymore. It's just a relic on the wall behind some glass partition. 888-941-PAGS. 888-941-7247. JoePags.com. Scroll down. Click on contact. We're back after this.
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0: Great conversation with Robert Sherman next hour and hour number three. It's a good two-parter for you. Go check out the YouTube. We got the Flock Camera interview with Alessi Alleman the other day. Go check that out. Also, Long Form is going to be Unshaken and Unafraid with Kay Hill from yesterday about Shane Gillis, Theo Vaughn, Joe Rogan, Tony Hinchcliffe, all these guys that are getting the eyes, ears, and attention of young voters, Gen Z, Millennials, Gen Alpha. And why is that? And why aren't politicians paying attention to that? 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Go make it happen. We go back to the phone lines, and let me stay in Boston. Patricia, what's on your mind? Hi.
12: I just wanted to say I agree with what the other caller said. It's really difficult and frustrating trying to vote Republican in Massachusetts. It's like a done deal all the time. I think there needs to be more real education of the population in Massachusetts to wake people up.
0: Well, how do you do that? How do you get to them?
12: It's really hard because they go by low information in making their decisions, yeah. And they're adamant, you know, they're for the left. They're adamant that it's almost like a judgment. Maybe people are afraid they don't want to be called racist, so they don't speak up. You know, there's a lot of DEI stuff going on, yeah. And it's just hard to fight that, especially in your own family. I mean, forget it.
0: So are younger people in your family giving you a hard time? Are they on that side?
12: Well, you know, my son just from social media was saying something like, why are we helping Israel? And I said, listen, I can give you a long answer, but, you know, I don't know what you're listening to, you know, but they have no information to back up their real staunch opinions that they have that drive them to have protests. And the other thing I want to mention is that this society has been holding kids' hands for decades, and they're just dying to live. Yeah. So if they go crazy, I mean, they've been held down. If they were able to learn to make decisions for themselves from the time they were 12, by that age, they might not be breaking into stores or agreeing with okay to abort a baby right up until the moment of birth. Or
0: and then
12: something.
0: Clap about like, it. And
12: that's
0: applaud it.
12: Right.
0: Applaud it. Like, oh, woo, yeah, we killed the babies. It's Patricia, great call. Yes. Thank you out of Boston. I gotta move on, but great call. I think that the operative question here is how do you get through to them when the indoctrination is happening from the school, from the central government, from fill in the blank, from Hollywood, from online, generally. I mean, you could seek out other opinions. But what she said about them making an opinion with no information is so true, because they're literally making an opinion like Candace Owens does. Doesn't have any fact, any evidence to back up what she's saying, but she really, really believes it, and those watching her really, really believe it too. Adam, San Antonio from the flagship, what's going on?
13: Hey, Joe, the problem with socialist leftist policies is that they're not based on reality, and when reality hits, you know, people die, everything is downgraded because Democrats actually lie about reality and they're hypocrites about everything. And one big thing is about, you know, their great love of people of color. They wake up in the morning to save people like me. I'm too dumb. They probably, you know, help me get my ID or something. You know, they just love you. But when they find out you're a Trump supporter, they hate you just as much as anybody else.
0: Yep.
13: You might as well be wearing a white robe, you know, and you can see how far the left has gone. I think I've said on your show before, is I saw an interview with Jimmy Carter a couple of years before he died. And when he was president, he seemed like a really left, radical president. But he talked about respecting the flag, fighting crime, having good borders. So how they've gone so far left and purposely tried to destroy our country, we just got to pray about it because it's really bad and it's really destroying our country.
0: 100%.
13: For years they've been doing this. Thank
0: Adam,
13: you.
0: We appreciate you, brother. Adam is a good man and listens on the flagship KTSA in San Antonio. Listen, it's frustrating as can be, but I think having the conversation, keeping it out in the fray, maybe you start to pick up more ears and maybe you start getting more attention, maybe you start waking up to what's going wrong from that side of the aisle. 888-941-PAGS, joepags.com. Stay here.
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30: In North Dallas, look out for a vehicle on fire on eastbound 635 at Marsh Lane. That's got the two right lanes blocked and traffic backed up to Webb Chapel Road. In Plano, there's a major accident on the eastbound side of the Bush Turnpike at the 75 Central Expressway interchange. That's got the three left lanes blocked and traffic backed up to Alma Drive. And in Denton, due to road construction, northbound 35E has been reduced. Only one lane between McCormick Street and North Texas Boulevard. Your forecast from the WBAP on-time experts 24/7 Weather Center.
31: I'm WFAA meteorologist Cassie Hyder. Our skies will stay clear tonight and temperatures drop down into the low 80s. We're expecting mostly sunny skies on your Wednesday afternoon, and it's also going to be dangerously hot. We're looking at a high of 106 degrees, so an extreme heat warning is in place. On Thursday, not expecting much change, mostly sunny and hot, a high of 107, looking at 108 on Friday.
30: Currently it's 101 in Dallas and 99 in Fort Worth. The news is brought to you by the Mullen & Mullen Injury Law Firm. President Trump stated that there are no talks between the U.S. and Iran following the expiration of the 60-day window to come to a deal. Fox's Peter Ducey has more from the White House.
32: Now President Trump wants leaders in Tehran to twist in the wind, announcing there are no talks or conversations going on or scheduled with the Islamic Republic of Iran. The naval blockade remains in full force and effect. The Hormuz Strait is open and operating. All water mines have been removed or detonated. That's different than this.
33: From the envoy, Jared Kushner. The conversations between the U.S. government and different areas of the Iranian government at all areas is probably more robust than it's maybe ever been.
32: Sources tell Fox there's no Trump-Kushner contradiction and that the president wants his team not to engage until Iran is ready to make a deal.
30: According to a new report from the Institute for the Study of War, an IRGC commander stated that they would likely come to a deal with the U.S. if all their demands are met. Florida Congressman Byron Donalds, who was backed by President Trump during his race, wins the state's Republican primary vote for governor. Donald stated that his competitors, Lieutenant Governor Jay Collins and James Fishback, called to congratulate him after his victory.
2: My conversation with both of them is very simple. Congratulations. Let's go beat David Jolly in November.
30: David Jolly won the Democrat race by a large majority. Jolly was formerly a Republican congressman, but he later changed parties and is now identifying as a moderate Democrat. Your money news brought to you by NetWorthRadio.com. Canada's prime minister says that he expects to talk with President Trump as a deadline looms on tariffs. Fox's Jonathan Savage has more.
3: If they can't reach an agreement by tomorrow, the US will impose 50% tariffs on a range of Canadian goods. Wine, dairy products, cement and hockey equipment among the products in line to be taxed. President Trump enacting a law which allows tariffs against countries deemed to have discriminated against American goods. Canadian Prime Minister Mark Carney says negotiations are intense and delicate. He expects to speak to President Trump before the deadline. Canadian businesses fear the measures could lead to job losses in already struggling industries. Jonathan Savage, Fox News.
30: 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I'm Sean Allen.
4: 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Brad's tracking it all, and we'll have the latest starting at 5.
5: And Iran is apparently not interested in a peace deal that makes sense for the U.S. as the stalemate continues. 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
3: Let me just say that. The president sent out a map today calling it the Strait of Hormuz American territory. It's not. But no, it actually, like yesterday we had Victoria Coates on, who's great. I'm so glad that you got her.
4: Right.
3: But she said there was like 30 nautical miles or something like that. Sherman actually says it's 12 nautical miles off the coast. But in the smallest part of the Strait of Hormuz, it's 21 miles across. So if Iran's got 12 miles, you would think, okay, so 9 miles is international water. Oh, no, no, no. Because then the other side, there's Oman. And Oman has how many miles? 12. So if Oman has 12 and Iran has 12, that's 24. I know, pretty good at math. 2 + 2 = 2, right, Paulo?
5: Always.
3: Boom. So you got 12 on the Iran side, 12 on the Oman side. That's 24. There's only 21 miles in between. So clearly there is a section of the Strait of Hormuz that is either owned by Iran or owned by Oman. So none of that 21 mile, you know, separated width is international waters. It's either Oman or it's Iran. You see what I'm saying?
5: It kind of sounds to me like there's straits.
3: No, it's one strait.
5: Sounds like there's straits though.
3: How can it be straits?
5: The way you're describing it sounds like there's more than one.
3: No, it's one waterway.
5: Yes, but people obviously assume it's this and it's this and then there's this. Sounds like straits.
3: Yeah, it's just one waterway. So it's one strait because a strait is one waterway. Is there an Oman Strait? I guess they can say that. It's their 12 miles that encroaches on Iran's 12 miles. Is there an Iranian Strait? I guess they could say that, but their 12 miles infringes on Oman's 12 miles. Those two are working together. Today, the president actually said, hey, he's thinking about action against Oman, which is an ally of ours. So it's all very confusing, but let me make it as simple as I can. There's a 21-mile section of the Strait of Hormuz, one strait, a 21-mile section. Oman owns about half of it. Iran owns about the other half. They actually overlap a little bit. And therefore, there is no, in that area, that one spot, there is no international water. So what do you do? One would assume you don't go on the Iranian side, you go on the Oman side, and then you should be okay. But it turns out Iran is attacking those who are closer to Oman. I just like saying Oman and Iran because it's kind of fun. You know what I'm saying? I think you do.
4: Yeah.
5: I prefer when you say hey.
3: Hey?
5: Hey.
3: Like that?
5: No, hey.
3: So Sam, as much as I like the color, is my hair blue now? I'm not a blue hair already, am I?
5: Kind of.
3: Wow. Whoa. Anyway, long story short, Robert Sherman will explain all of that. And that brings up this whole thing. How are we saying that it's our territory now? You know what I mean? I don't know what to do. I've got nothing left. I don't know. I do start with, is the Strait of Hormuz open or closed? And he does give the best answer you can give from his perch in Doha, Qatar or Qatar. All that said, if I said, Sam, who is going to be the presidential nominee for the Republicans in 28? You would say?
4: Yeah, maybe the VP, J.D. Vance, or maybe Marco Rubio.
3: Right. And Paul, yeah. I know you're not very political, but you listen to my show every day because you're
5: sometimes
3: forced to,
5: yeah,
3: from the job. Who do you think it's going to be?
5: I'm assuming J.D. Vance.
3: Why are we talking about Pete Hegseth, Sam?
4: I'm telling you.
3: What is going on here?
4: Mm-hmm.
3: This is from Mediaite. Really bad news for Republicans is the quote. Hegseth's Iowa trip fuels presidential buzz and alarm, written by Catherine Wilkins, whoever that is. There's the Secretary of War standing there with somebody else. Who is that? I don't even know who that is. Defense Secretary Pete Hegseth made waves across the internet after a Monday campaign stop in Iowa with Representative Zach Nunn, Republican from Iowa, fueled speculation that the Pentagon chief may be eyeing a presidential run. The trip was first reported by CBS News' Jennifer Jacobs and Eleanor Watson, who highlighted the unconventional nature of the appearance, noting it is highly unusual for a current defense secretary to campaign for candidates. Previous secretaries rarely, if ever, attended events for candidates while defense secretary. Washington Post followed up later Monday, yesterday, reporting that the Pentagon described Hegseth's trip as being made in his personal capacity, despite the defense secretary traveling to Iowa aboard a U.S.-funded military aircraft. The outlet also reported that officials familiar with Hegseth's thinking. Okay, sorry. You know what I mean?
4: Sources.
3: Officials who are familiar with Hegseth's thinking. How do you say that and you think that that's a source? How do you say that, pretend that you're a journalist? That is so stupid. Stupid! Come on, man. Again, the Pentagon described Hegseth's trip as being made in his personal capacity, despite the defense secretary traveling to Iowa aboard the U.S.-funded military aircraft. The outlet also reported that officials familiar with Hegseth's thinking believe he's considering a run for president or another political office after President Donald Trump's term ends, with one official saying the visit to Iowa, a presidential campaign proving ground, fits that pattern. The internet was set ablaze Tuesday, today, with reactions to the rumors, with a picture of Jacobs posted from the campaign stop only throwing kerosene on the fire. The image, in her words, depicts the defense secretary in a gray shirt with the sleeves rolled up, leaving his tattoos visible. And again, why describe it that way? We see it. I'm not sure I understand. Did she think she was breaking news, Sam, that he was wearing a shirt with the sleeves rolled up? I'm looking at it.
4: I mean, he often wears short-sleeve shirts breaking news.
3: Right. I mean, wow, she's Captain Obvious. He's posting all over this stuff. Look at Hegseth, gray shirt, sleeves rolled up, leaving his tattoos visible, stood under a sombrero-wearing trophy elk as he campaigned with U.S. Representative. And? Story continues. Democratic strategist Mike Nellis wrote on X, a Hegseth presidential campaign is going to deliver some hilarious campaign trail moments from Iowa. Really bad news for Republicans. Well, Representative Jason Crow, Democrat Colorado, brought up the war in Iran and reports of poor conditions aboard U.S. military carriers, noting Trump's endless conflict with Iran is spiraling out of control. There are food and water shortages aboard the USS Abraham Lincoln, and our defense secretary is campaigning in Iowa. A complete future or failure of leadership. Sam, I don't think I've ever sneezed on the air before. I just had a sneeze.
4: Bless you.
3: The big fat sneeze just now. You know why? Because this story ain't up to snuff. See what I did?
4: Wow.
3: The sneeze
4: really?
3: And the snuff.
4: The sources.
3: So if somebody asked me who was going to be running for president on the Democrat side in 2028, I don't want your thoughts on this. 888-941-PAGS. 888-941-7247, joepags.com. I would say I think it's going to be Gavin Newsom. I think it's going to be Kamala Harris. I'm leaning toward it being a potential attempt by AOC, which is hilarious to me. I don't think Bernie Sanders will. He's 80 now. I think he's going to go for it. I think there are other Democrats. Pete Buttigieg probably thinks he's got a chance at something. I don't know what. But I think that there are several others that might pop up. I could see a Democrat field in these debates being 12, maybe more than that. On the Republican side, I would think that it's going to be rather small. But I'm open to seeing more than that. I think very possibly, unless somebody's offered the VP position, you're going to see Ron DeSantis, governor of Florida. You're going to see J.D. Vance, the vice president now. You're going to see Marco Rubio, who has just shined, outperformed anybody's expectations. I don't see Pete Hegseth being the guy in 2028. Maybe somewhere else down the line, but I don't see it. I almost, when I see a story like this, I get the feeling that the people writing the story, this Jennifer Jacobs, who then sends it out to all of their little minions in the left media, I think that they write the story in the hopes it'll get picked up by everybody, and it did, and I'm talking about it too, which will give more credence to other things that they report. But let's just dial it back a little bit. If you're a so-called reporter, and you say things like, people familiar with the thinking of Pete Hegseth as your source, you really suck at it. You're really, really bad at reporting. So what are your picks for 2028? I get it. We're not even at the midterms yet. Yes, this is awfully early. But for some reason, as much as I don't want to talk about it, they keep on making news stories about it. They keep on telling us, this person's running, this person's in, this person's out. Polymarket says AOC is beating this person over here. So, I mean, is it time to take a look at that? Yes, I am. I'm super focused on midterms, and Republicans have to win, or else it's going to be a lame duck 2 years for President Trump, which I don't want. But in 2028, I mean, who is the heir apparent on the right? And who even has a snowball's chance in hell on the left? I don't know who that person is, unless they haven't come to the fore yet. Keep in mind, Obama won in 2008, but he had a four-year run-up. He did that speech at the DNC in 2004. So for four straight years, he was the guy, even though Hillary Clinton thought she was the person. Obama had that kind of lead time. So your thoughts, 888-941-PAGS, 888-941-7247, joepags.com. Meantime, I'm going to tell you about Lean by Brickhouse. 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
0: Hi, great to have you. We've got Robert Sherman at the bottom of the hour. He's the national reporter from News Nation. Good guy. Joins us from Qatar or Qatar. Depends on how you want to pronounce it. I guess Qatar is how they pronounce it there, but I don't speak that language. So you can go Qatar, you can go Qatar, whatever you want to do. But he's there, and I do have him explain what life is like there. But he also has gone recently to the Strait of Hormuz, and he gives us sort of the view. And I guess normally they've got hotels that are filled up, near the Strait. I guess normally they've got a bunch of people that would go on vacation there. He says it's not the most beautiful place. It's not like the coast in Florida or somewhere, or in New York. But it is certainly a nice place that would be a destination that people are not going to, obviously, when they're shooting missiles at each other and there are drone strikes and all sorts of stuff going on. So we get into that with Robert at the bottom of this hour. It's going to be a two-parter, this hour, bottom of next hour as well. Don't miss a second of it. Meantime, I want to hear from you. 888-941-PAGS, 888-941-7247.

0: BillPags.com. Is there anybody who might be running for president that you already are like, that's the guy, that's the gal? Is there somebody who hasn't talked about running for president that you think should? And I think the most intriguing question is there anybody watching, listening, who thinks that Trump should try to run for a third term? Which, legally, I argue he can't do. So all these are interesting questions. I wonder what that looks like. 888-941-PAGS, 888-941-7247, JoePags.com. The media keeps on focusing on gas prices, and I complain about them all the time. But my complaint isn't that they're too high or too low. I mean, I would never say they're too low, obviously. But my complaint is at the 7-Eleven yesterday it was $3.49. At the Walmart it's $3.34. I mean, why would there be a 16-cent disparity? That doesn't make any sense. At some point, I want to see them level off. And I don't mean level off at $3.30. I'd much rather pay $2. Don't get me wrong. But I don't like how much they fluctuate. And I don't know what goes behind that other than the very standard stock answer. Well, it's a commodity that's traded on the market. That's the way it goes. Because it used to be, all right, oil is over $100 a barrel. Therefore, it's going to be in the $3 and something range or approaching $4. Okay, oil is down to $70 a barrel, so it's going to be down in $2 and something cents near where I live. I mean, we would like more consistency like that, right? Well, the media is glomming onto the price of gasoline now because it's Trump, as they didn't do it under Biden. And what I'm saying is true. Here's the headline from The Hill. Some would call that fake news. Gas prices are rising, but drivers using this type of fuel have it worse. Oh, the intrigue. I better click on this. Alex Marta's show where somebody wrote this. The dropping gas prices we saw earlier this month may have been a fake out. The national average is now $4.06 a gallon, according to AAA. That's unusually high for this time of the year. Another dig at Trump. When gas prices usually start to drop at the end of summer, summer's not over yet. It's got another month. In fact, gas has never been this expensive this late into August, petroleum analyst Patrick DeHaan said last week. The return of rising prices is largely due to the ongoing international conflicts. While the Iran war has kept pressure high on gas prices, DeHaan said an escalation in conflict elsewhere in the world is now making things even harder for diesel drivers. Quote, diesel felt the pressure even more acutely, rising in all but a few states as Ukraine's attacks on Russian refining infrastructure continue to impact refined product prices more than crude oil itself. Well, there are fewer diesel cars on the road than there used to be. The number of diesel drivers is still significant. Nationwide, there are more than 7 million registered light-duty vehicles that took diesel in 2025. According to the Department of Energy, that's higher than the number of electric vehicles, which was around 5.7 million. Diesel fuel is especially important for trucking and transporting goods, accounting for about 22% of energy consumption in the transportation sector, according to the Energy Information Administration. It's also used to power most construction and farming vehicles, the agency says. Where are the fuel prices the highest? Can't believe it, but California. $5.58 a gallon on average in California. That's nuts. That doesn't make any sense. Let's see where I don't think they give us the lowest because they stop after about 20 states, it looks like. I'm guessing probably in Texas. I don't know. But the fluctuating gas prices don't make any sense to me. Yeah, commodity, trade, buy, sell, whatever. But at the end of the day, it used to be directly related to the price of a barrel. Sam, check this out. I'm pretty sure Dad's right. I think it's $91 a barrel right now. And if it's $91 a barrel, then the price, I think, should be much lower. And I don't remember The Hill doing a big expose and a big story on Biden having an average price of $5.02 a gallon, which I believe was in June of 2022 or 2023. What is it per barrel right now?
1: $91.27.
0: There you go. So if it's under $100 a barrel, we're supposed to be breathing a little bit easier. But for some reason, because there's a conflict here and a conflict there, and this is the first time I have seen since Russia illegally barreled and rolled into Ukraine that any so-called news outlet, although again, fake news, any so-called news outlet was blaming the Russia-Ukraine conflict for the price of diesel. Sam, had you heard that before?
1: No.
0: This is brand new to me. And yes, the price of diesel is actually more important than the price of regular gasoline. And I don't mean to denigrate the fact that we all need regular gas. Most of us drive internal combustion engines still that run on gasoline. But diesel is exponentially bad for the economy because if it goes up to the prices where it is now, that means what it's hauling is going to go up. Because to transport it, it's going to be more expensive to fill that tank. So whatever it happens to be, your groceries, your furniture, the stuff at Home Depot, whatever, that stuff is going to cost more because it costs more to get it there. So I am ready for the price of gasoline, the price of diesel, and the price of petroleum to go down and to go way down. You know, when I had Victoria Coates on yesterday, she talked about how great production is here in the United States, and she's 100% right. But that's only going to account for lower prices here if we refine more of it here, keep more of it here, produce it here, and sell it here. Unfortunately, we tend to be a net exporter of oil because we don't have the refining capacity here, and we dump it into the world market. Listen, if we really have that much petroleum, that much stuff either in shale through fracking or in other ways of getting it, outer continental shelf, maybe in Anwar, go and get it and keep it here. Go and get it and use it for us. We don't have the refining capacity. Build them. The president is a builder. He's a developer. He should build more refineries and get that stuff refined and just keep it here. It's kind of simple. 888-941-PAGS, 888-941-7247, joepags.com. So yes, in the beginning of almost every interview I do, if it's somebody who knows about what's going on in the Middle East, is a Strait of Hormuz open or close? And Robert Sherman literally gives us a pretty decent answer. And we find out more about the width of the Strait of Hormuz from Robert than we have before. Keep it here. That's coming up.
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4: On the ones.
5: In North Dallas, look out for a vehicle on fire on eastbound 635 at Marsh Lane. That's got the two right lanes blocked and traffic backed up to Webb Chapel Road. In Plano, there's a major accident on the eastbound side of the Bush Turnpike at the 75 Central Expressway interchange. That's got the three left lanes blocked and traffic backed up to Alma Drive. And in Denton, due to road construction, northbound 35E has been reduced. It's only one lane between McCormick Street and North Texas Boulevard. Your forecast from the WBAP On-Time Experts 24-7 Weather Center.
6: I'm WFAA meteorologist Cassie Hyder. Our skies will stay clear tonight and temperatures drop down into the low 80s. We're expecting mostly sunny skies on your Wednesday afternoon, and it's also going to be dangerously hot. We're looking at a high of 106 degrees, so an extreme heat warning is in place. On Thursday, not expecting much change, mostly sunny and hot, a high of 107, looking at 108 on Friday.
5: It's 99 in Dallas, 96 in Fort Worth. President Trump claimed on social media that the U.S. was not in talks with Iran over the Strait of Hormuz, which he says is open and operating. Speaking in Lansing, Michigan, House Speaker Mike Johnson explains why he still supports U.S. strikes on Iran.
7: We had to act. Iran was on the verge of having nuclear capability. The largest state sponsor of terrorism could not be allowed to do that.
5: The regime disputes the president's claims as delusions. Ship traffic through the waterway is still down, but Iran says it's finalizing a deal with Oman over how ships can pass through the Strait of Hormuz going forward, something that the Trump administration reportedly opposes. Polls suggest that a majority of Americans continue to disapprove of the president's handling of the war. Your money news brought to you by NetWorthRadio.com. Texas cities planning to raise taxes could find themselves in court.
8: Attorney General Ken Paxton sent letters to over 110 different Texas cities to notify them that they're prohibited from raising ad valorem taxes above the no new revenue tax rate. In 2025, Texas enacted SB 1851 into law, barring cities from raising property taxes above the no new revenue rate if they fail a state audit and violate transparency requirements. The state has found that over 130 cities are in violation of compliance. Now Paxton is threatening to enforce penalties on any of those cities that raise taxes. Mike Trina, WBAP News.
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1: I ask the question every day on my show. Strait of Hormuz open or closed? If you ask the Trump administration, it's open and we own it. If you ask Iran, it's closed and they're shooting at ships going through, or they'd like to add a toll. What I don't really know, and we're going to find out right now from the national correspondent from News Nation, it's Robert Sherman. What I'd like to know is how are the countries around Iran in that region responding to what's been going on there now for a while? Robert joining us from Doha, Qatar. What's going on, Robert? How are you?
2: Hey, Joe. Thanks for having me.
1: In a little while, I want you to fill in the blanks about what life is like in a place like Qatar or Qatar, a place like the UAE, a place like Oman, if you've been there. I don't know what life is like on a daily basis. I think that we sometimes get into our own cubicle and say, well, it's got to be like Charlotte, North Carolina, right? It's got to be like Albany, New York. No, probably not. So hopefully you can fill in those blanks coming up. But let me ask you the question I ask everybody who joins me from that region. Is the Strait of Hormuz open or closed?
2: It's if you call it open, it's certainly not open the way that it was. I mean, what we have seen here over the last couple of days is that, I mean, just three new confirmations of ships being attacked just came down from maritime officials here. One of them coming today, the other two a bit late coming in from the last few days. But you also had Iran firing a pair of ballistic missiles at the UAE just a short while ago, which apparently the UAE now says they believe we're targeting more ships there. So this isn't ending. And I mean, I'd say, you know, if you want the definition of open or closed, I mean, here's the thing. The majority of ships are not going through right now. They don't believe that it's safe passage that they can have through there right now. But most aren't hazarding the crossing. And then some of those that are trying to defy Iran are getting hit as a result of it. And Iran still has the capability to do that.
1: All right. So if the president says it's open, he might be right. But the shipping companies smartly are saying, all right, you're saying it's open, but I'm not going to take a chance because we saw 12 people die like last month on ships in the Strait of Hormuz. I had Victoria Coates on yesterday, and I wonder if you can get into this even more in depth. I know that Iran and any country owns the waterway off of its coast up to a certain nautical miles. After that, it's allegedly international waterway. It sounds like Iran thinks it owns the entirety of the Strait of Hormuz, but that might not, by international law, be true. Can you fill me in on how that works?
2: Yeah, and this is where it gets tricky, you know, because it's technically not international waters between Iran and Oman. There's no high seas point. So at the straightest point, at the narrowest point of the Strait of Hormuz, it's 21 miles. Each country has the right under international law to claim 12 miles as territorial waters. Gotcha. When you do the math there, Oman gets 12, Iran gets 12. Well, they overlap. So there is no high seas point in between there. So this is where, like, the argument from Iran is that if you're going to come through our waterway, we have the right to exact fees. And everyone uses the word, you know, tolls, you know, which is really what these are, you know, but Iran uses more nuanced language, such as maritime fees. They say things like, you know, you bring your cargo ship through our waterways, you know, you're hurting the coral reef or like the environment there. And Iran cares about the environment, apparently. And so now all of a sudden, like, they get to, you know, institute fees. So I mean, it's a tricky nuance because you don't really see this, you know, happening anywhere else. No one has, you know, I mean, this is very uncommon with the exception of things like the Suez Canal or things such as that. So, I mean, question, can Iran legally do it? You know, maybe, but I mean, is the international community going to stand for it is a different question.
1: You know, it's interesting how you explain that. So Iran cares about the environment so much that they're killing people that are taking their ships through the Strait of Hormuz. That makes better sense. Kill humans to save the environment. You and I probably can agree, but you're more of a journalist than I am in this role. That's probably not really what's going on. They just want to be able to say it's ours. So Oman is allegedly an ally of ours. The president is now threatening to bomb Oman. How does that work? Because it sounds like Oman and Iran are working together. I don't know if Iran is using leverage against Oman, but Oman is taking Iran's side when it comes to the strait. But then again, Oman is an ally of ours. How does that all shake out in the math?
2: You know, I mean, that's the thing with Oman is that, I mean, historically speaking, they have taken this diplomatic lane in which they play both sides of the fence, you know, in a similar way to Qatar, you know, and, you know, on the one hand, that makes them a strategic ally because they can move messages to Tehran. But on the other hand, they're playing both sides of the fence. And so the concern is that Oman and Iran are going to cut a deal because Iran is much bigger than Oman. Iran is much bigger than the far majority of all these countries that are out here, you know, so they have a lot of leverage. The fear is that Oman and Iran are going to collaborate, you know, and cut a deal with one another in which there's a toll structure that's going to be instituted on the waterways because, you know, for, as we were saying, you know, it's all their territorial waters there. That's where the threat is coming in from all of this. Oman has historically said publicly they don't want to take tolls. But, you know, you never know what happens in a negotiating room, especially in this region.
1: So just to make sure that I'm clear on how it works and trying to geographically think about it and mathematically think about it, if Iran says you can't go through the Strait of Hormuz that is ours by international law, but Oman says, yes, you can, then we would have a free travel lane. So why is Iran able to bomb ships that are outside of its own 12 miles? Is Oman allowing that? Because if we stay close to Oman, wouldn't that mean that the shipping lane would be free and clear?
2: Yeah, I mean, so, I mean, it's the distinction between, you know, what Iran is saying and then, you know, I just let you be the judge of their stance on all of
1: this.
2: But Iran, you know, says, you know, from like a security standpoint, you know, all ships must coordinate with the IRGC before going through that waterway because the Persian Gulf does not flow into any oceans. You know, it really flows into their backyard.
1: Right.
2: So it's a national security issue to them. And so you have to coordinate with the IRGC. And if you don't, you know, you could be a perceived threat. You know, you're defying Iran. And then the Iranian military, more pointedly, the IRGC has the right, you know, to do whatever they want. That's their argument. You know, I mean, you can take it or leave it, you know, however you want. But that's the way that they're positioning all this. Now, you make a good point, you know, for ships going through Omani waters here. You know, I mean, now you're firing into someone else's territorial waters.
1: Right.
2: You know, that would be the counterpoint from the international community here. The bottom line is that it's a very narrow strip of water. I was in the Strait of Hormuz a couple of weeks ago, you know, and I mean, you see all the air defenses that are up and down the Strait of Hormuz. I mean, these were, you know, a year ago, these were resort towns, you know, and wow. Now all of a sudden they've got the air defenses everywhere. They're ghost towns. You know, none of the local officials want you to talk about it. I mean, it's a very tense environment because all of these countries here have just gotten pounded economically by this war. I mean, there are just like no tourists that are here in the Middle East right now.
1: It's Robert Sherman, national. Why are you the national reporter or the national correspondent when you're overseas? Every time I talk to you, you're in Israel, you're now in Qatar. I mean, that's pretty interesting, first of all. Secondly, had somebody said to me, hey, Pags, you want to go to the Strait of Hormuz? I'd say, well, not right now. I'd rather not go. What the hell were you doing there? Were you there reporting? I mean, I'm guessing that's part of the job, but my God, Robert.
2: Yeah, I mean, but my curiosity got the best of me. You know, this is like I wanted to see all those ships that were out there, you know, and I mean, it's just so hard to explain, yeah, an environment like this. But I mean, so like the UAE, you know, in general is this huge tourist destination. It's one of the biggest airports in the entire world. And resort towns up and down the coastline there. It's like Florida, you know? I mean, it's like, I mean, pick a town. Yes. There's all these places that you can go to the beaches. Totally desolate. I mean, imagine Sarasota. I mean, empty. Imagine Fort Lauderdale empty.
1: That'd be weird.
2: I mean, that's what it looks like when you go to when you go to a lot of these places.
1: Is it geographically beautiful,
2: you know,
1: Robert? I mean, I know there's a bit of a delay, and I apologize. Is it geographically, oh, my God, this is beautiful? I mean, when they're not blowing each other up, obviously. Tell my audience and me, if you don't mind, just give me an explainer. You're standing near the Strait of Oman on the coast, there on the shores. What does it look like?
2: Yeah, I mean, especially in the summertime, it's extremely humid. You know, I mean, like they say, like it's not the heat, it's the humidity that gets you in Arizona. Well, it's both hot and humid here.
1: Right.
2: And today was like 113 and extremely humid. So it's just like it's very hazy. I mean, it's not the most beautiful waterline that I've ever seen. You know, the water is like very warm there, but like for people here, you know, like it's pretty good. You know, I mean, it beats whatever you get. I would not say like it's, you know, like the coastline of Miami. I would not say, you know, it's, you know, St. Petersburg, you know, or, you know, I don't know, Nags Head, North Carolina. I mean, it's nothing like that. It's kind of dusty and such, you know, but it is water, you know. I mean, it is, you know, like realist out here.
1: It's all good. Again, for those watching and listening, there's a big delay, but Robert's so nice to stay up late for us to do this from Qatar or Qatar. Let me ask you about the deal. I know the MOU is dead. Is there a deal? The president keeps saying they really, really want to negotiate. They really, really want to talk. And then, you know, the IRGC and the theocracy put out a bounty of $30,000 for the killing of an American soldier yesterday. And then their, you know, their information propaganda source, their news agency keeps on saying that everything's fine. Everything's hunky-dory. What's going on? As far as getting this thing done and ending it, Are we closer to an end? Is there something you know that I don't know?
2: Yeah, I mean, the messaging that's coming out of the White House, you know, is a bit mixed right now. I mean, you just had Jared Kushner this week saying that while there have been robust conversations with Iran, they don't think that Iran is in a position to make a deal that works for American interests. And then you have the president saying today at this point, no talks are scheduled for the future with Iran. What I would say, you know, there's a political dynamic that exists inside of Iran in which, I mean, it's the pragmatic folks, you know, versus the hardliners, right? And the hardliners really have the authority right now. So all of the messaging that comes out of Iran, you know, really needs to appease to the hardline stance, which is defy the West, exact revenge against the United States. So even when that messaging comes out publicly from Iran that is firm, you know, I mean, there are still back channels that are open. That said, I mean, right now, Iran feels as though that they are in a position to drag this out. I mean, from our people who are on the ground there, the economy for the local population is just totally decimated. I mean, it's something like 2 million reals to one U.S. dollar. I mean, it's crazy. And, you know, I mean, people are really struggling, but all resources in Iran have really been repositioned to the war effort. So, I mean, it's not even like a wartime economy there. It's a survival economy. Gotcha. So all resources are humming in order to drag this out as long as possible. So I say there's more that Iran can go, but I mean, the people are going to be suffering as a result of all of it.
1: National correspondent from News Nation, it's our friend Robert Sherman coming to us from Qatar or Qatar. Do they say Qatar or Qatar there? Because I'm always mixed up as to what to say.
2: Yeah, they say Qatar here.
1: Qatar. Well, I probably won't say it like that because I don't speak the language. Yeah. So I'll just keep on going with Qatar or Qatar. Fill me in on the neighbors. I'm not sure I understand. Generally speaking, they're religiously similar, although, you know, Iran is a very, very radical form of Shia Muslim, but it's a Muslim region. You only have the one Jewish state in Israel. Why is Iran bombing its neighbors? What are they exacting from that? Is it because places like the UAE don't mind us, you know, using their airspace or something to go and get Iran? What is the issue? Why are they bombing their neighbors? That's it for part one of my special interview with Robert Sherman, the national correspondent, although he's international today, in Doha, Qatar. We're going to have part two next hour. We're going to break down exactly what a day in the life in a place like Qatar is, or in a place like the UAE is. And I think that we paint the Middle East with a broad stroke brush, and maybe we shouldn't. He actually gives us some great insight. That's next hour on the Joe Pags Show. We're back after this.
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1: Great to have Robert Sherman on. He does give us sort of the day in the life in Qatar. Next, I'll give you a preview. He says they've got westernized restaurants there. And like any food that you could really think about, they have it there. Then he mentioned one of these places. I was like, really? In Qatar? What do you think he said?
14: McDonald's.
1: No, I mean, I would expect they're there, but I wouldn't be that surprised by
14: fair.
1: That. What else, maybe?
14: Wendy's.
1: Nope. Pull anything?
15: Chick-fil-A.
1: Nope. I mean, they probably have those, but the one that surprised me that he, like, top of his head, maybe he had it for dinner, Chipotle is in Qatar.
14: What? That's so random.
1: Come on, dude.
14: That's interesting.
1: Come on, man. You go all the way around the world to the Middle East. Let me get a Chipotle bowl. Is that what they said? They said the bowls, right?
14: Yeah, bowls and burritos.
15: Isn't that the place that has like the $20 burrito or something?
1: No idea.
14: I don't know.
1: No idea. I mean, I would talk about the $20 burrito, but Sean Rima stole that from me a couple of weeks ago.
14: He did. Right. Thanks, Sean.
1: Gonna come out and just talk about the $20 burrito. I'm like, oh, I'm in for Joe Pack, $20 burrito. Thanks, buddy. No, he did a great job with that. I'm just kidding.
14: Yeah.
1: So it was interesting to hear about the day in the life. You got to stick around for next hour, a little bit longer interview next hour with Robert Sherman. And he gives, I literally say, what do they think is going to happen in the Middle East? How do they see this concluding in the Middle East? I thought that his answer was very, very interesting for sure. ABC News, I guess, is filing a lawsuit or has filed a lawsuit against the FCC. We just had Brendan Carr on recently, the chairman of the FCC. And, yeah, I mean, if you have something that is over the public airwaves, like this show is over the public airwaves, I can't drop an F-bomb and get away with it. I can't be, advocating for presidents to die or anything like that. That'd be crazy. So the FCC is investigating. They haven't said we've done this, that, and the other against ABC. And for some reason, ABC has done a preemptive strike by doing this lawsuit. This is from Tech TV. Sam, is this the same that used to be ZDTV? I used to watch ZDTV back in the day. Look it up, if you don't mind. Do a little Grok, do a little AI, do a little Gemini, a little something, a little ChatGPT. I'm wondering, is Tech TV, did it used to be known as ZDTV? I used to watch it all the time. Leo Laporte was on there. Very smart tech guy. Is it the same thing?
14: Yes, ZDTV was officially renamed to Tech TV in September 2000.
1: That's how the brain works. 26 years later. Hey, was that ZDTV back in the day?
14: Yep. There you go.
1: So there you go. So ZDTV or Tech TV is reporting this. ABC filed First Amendment lawsuit against FCC. The court's intervention is necessary to stop the FCC's extraordinary assault on free speech, the suit claims. Out of Washington, ABC has filed a blistering First Amendment lawsuit against the Federal Communications Commission, asking a federal court in the nation's capital to stop the controversial early broadcast license renewal proceedings ordered by the regulator. Now, of course, they're filing it where? In Washington, D.C. Why? Because the left runs the Washington, D.C. court system. Judge Boasberg or Paula Zinnes or somebody stupid will probably get this case, and they will side with ABC. Story goes on to say, the FCC instituted the proceeding as part of its investigation into DEI policies at the Disney and ABC-owned stations in April, a decision that has drawn widespread condemnation from broadcasters, including the NAB, the FCC's lone Democrat commissioner, Ana Gomez, free speech advocates, 13 former FCC officials, some conservative groups, and the public. Around 95% of the 153,318 comments filed in the proceeding have been in support of the license renewals. Listen, the FCC can certainly regulate if you're picking and choosing who works there via race. Sorry, DEI is illegal if you look at how this country allegedly is offering equal opportunity to all races, to all backgrounds, to all genders, period. The idea that all these people would say it's bad what they're doing, how dare they try to get rid of DEI, is stupid. Doesn't make any sense. Quote, all broadcasters have a legal obligation to operate in the public interest, even Disney. The FCC has been examining claims that Disney engaged in illegal DEI discrimination for over a year. An FCC spokesperson told The Wrap. Disney is obviously very concerned about the FCC's proceeding, as evidenced by their ongoing campaign of disinformation, as well as their decision to ask the court to stop the FCC from further pursuing matters. The FCC will continue to follow the facts and law wherever they lead. Everybody should be on the same side when it comes to, no, you can't hire based on race, ethnicity, gender, religion, creed, whatever that is. I mean, I thought the Civil Rights Act of 1964 meant something. It wasn't just for black people or just for Hispanic people or just for fill in the blank. It was for everybody, and the rules have to be applied equally. No, you can't discriminate because you feel like it and make it less white because it makes you sleep better at night. Keep it here. Much more to come.
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20: In North Dallas, look out for a vehicle on fire on eastbound 635 at Marsh Lane. That's got the two right lanes blocked and traffic backed up to Webb Chapel Road. In Plano, there's a major accident on the eastbound side of the Bush Turnpike at the 75 Central Expressway interchange. That's got the three left lanes blocked and traffic backed up to Alma Drive. And in Denton, due to road construction, northbound 35E has been reduced. Only one lane between McCormick Street and North Texas Boulevard. Your forecast from the WBAP On-Time Experts 24-7 Weather Center.
21: I'm WFAA meteorologist Cassie Hyder. Our skies will stay mostly clear tonight, and we're dropping down into the low 80s tomorrow morning. Look for mostly sunny skies on your Wednesday. Very hot, a high of 106 degrees, so an extreme heat warning is in place. On Thursday, it looks hotter, mostly sunny with a high of 107. On Friday, 108.
20: Currently, it's 99 in Dallas and 96 in Fort Worth. The news is brought to you by the Mullen & Mullen Injury Law Firm. President Trump says that he has no plans to talk to Iran and disputes Iranian claims regarding the Strait of Hormuz. Here's Fox's Jonathan Savage with even more.
22: In a Truth Social post, President Trump wrote, "There are no talks or conversations going on or scheduled with the Islamic Republic of Iran." This after the expiration of the 60-day negotiating period set out in June's Memorandum of Understanding. He also described the Strait of Hormuz as open and operating, asserting all water mines had been removed. Iran's deputy foreign minister called this a delusion. Another official added the strait would remain shut until the US met the conditions of the memorandum. Data shows crossings in the strait have been in the single digits in recent days. Jonathan Savage, Fox News.
20: Trump-backed Congressman Byron Donalds is the Republican candidate for governor in Florida, dominating over his competition in the primary election. Donalds stated that he's out to continue the legacy of Governor Ron DeSantis established in Florida, laying out to his supporters what he hopes to achieve.
23: My administration will be guided by three pillars: making Florida accountable, achievable, and most of all, affordable.
20: Democrat candidate David Jolly won his primary race in a landslide victory and is looking to see if Democrats can secure a victory in the Republican-dominated state. Your money news brought to you by NetWorthRadio.com. 29 states led by California are suing Meta, saying that they deliberately created features to keep young people hooked. The trial began its opening statements in California earlier today. Fox's Claudia Cohen is in Oakland with the latest.
24: The state's claim Meta harvested children's personal data without proper parental consent in violation of federal law. In addition to billions in financial damages, the states are asking the judge to impose more restrictions on how the platforms operate for minors. First up on the stand was Arturo Bejar, the former Facebook engineer turned whistleblower, who says he tried to warn Meta executives about the dangers to kids, but no one listened. He is considered a star witness in this federal trial, which is scheduled to last about 6 weeks. Meta CEO Mark Zuckerberg is also expected to testify. In Oakland, California, Claudia Cowan, Fox News.
20: 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I'm Sean Allen.
0: Out of all the cities in America, President Donald J. Trump and the Republicans have chosen the DFW area to hold their first ever national midterm convention at the American Airlines Center, Wednesday, September 9th and Thursday, September 10th in the great state of Texas. 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Keep connected, DFW, as we bring you complete in-depth team coverage from start to finish. 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
1: Great radio stations all over from San Antonio, along with Sam and Polo. It's the Joe Pags Show. Thanks for stopping by. There's a lot going on. We've got part two with Robert Sherman from News Nation. At the bottom of the hour, what is life like in Qatar or Qatar? What is life like in the UAE? Can you paint with a broad brush the entirety of the Middle East? And his answer is basically no, and then he gives really good reasons why. So I definitely want you to stick around and check that out. Great conversation. I like getting a hold of people on the other side of the world. It just gives you a different flavor of what's going on around the world, no matter where it happens to be. And I also like when there's a delay. And I don't mean I like that broadcast-wise. It doesn't feel good because it doesn't. We talk over each other, but it shows you what's really going on. Like, we can't fake that. You know what I mean, Sam? People are like, yeah, he's not really in Qatar. That's stupid.
14: Yeah, no, he is, 100%.
1: By the way, I checked out the podcast ratings, and we're doing very well in the United States, as you would expect. If you missed any part of the show, go back and check it out. Go download it. Get yourself on the list to where you get the download automatically when you put a show up. But we're doing very well in Canada. A, to all the Canucks, love you. By the way, it's not Canadian bacon. It's just ham. You know what I mean, Sam? Why call it Canadian bacon?
14: Yeah, that's so weird. I never understood that.
1: Remember, when we used to work at Domino's, like, hey, they wanted Canadian bacon on it. How about we just put some ham on there?
14: I was looking for the bacon one time. I was like, do we actually have bacon? Really? Yeah. Well, I mean, I was like, you know, a child.
1: Also, rising in the charts in Australia. G'day, mate. That's for our Australian friends.
14: Shrimp on the barbie.
1: Shrimp on the barbie. I want you to feel welcome. I want you to feel like I'm speaking your language. But for some reason, not in the UK. Why, Sam, you went there. You've got to promote the show when you're there.
14: Yeah, I should, but I don't think anyone would listen to me.
1: Wow. Wow. I think they would. Don't you know? All you have to say is, don't you know who I am? That works really well.
14: Yeah, that's totally like within my personality.
1: Don't you know who I am? People would think that's in my personality. I've never said that. I have on occasion been pulled over by a nice police officer and said things like, yeah, I just had the governor on the other day. Yeah, I had maybe said things like that.
14: Yeah, you just, name dropping.
1: Well, he started it because this was like during COVID and my registration was a little bit out on the car. And I get pulled over for some unreasonable reason, allegedly going too fast. I don't know. But and he says, yeah, the registration's out, but, you know, because of COVID, the governor has given you sort of a moratorium on renewing registration, so that's not going to be a problem. I said, yeah, I know. I had Greg on the other day. It did not work well for
14: really?
1: Me.
14: Really? You just said Greg? Really?
1: I did.
14: Come
1: I said
14: on.
1: Greg. Yeah.
14: Yeah.
1: I did.
14: Greggy, your friend. Yeah.
1: And your sister Gia was with me. She's like, really, Dad?
14: Yeah.
1: What?
14: Thanks, Gia.
1: Picking your ass up in cheerleading. Give me a break. So, yeah, there's a lot going on. Robert Sherman, bottom of the hour. Make sure you stick around. Again, if you're taking the podcast, downloading the podcast, enjoying the podcast, thank you for doing that. If you're not getting it, go and check it out. Interestingly, the long form stuff we're doing, Unshaken and Unafraid with Joe Pags, is doing very well as well. That was in the top 100 or something the other day. It's now dropped a little bit because we don't post that very often, like two times, three times a week max. But go check that out as well. Just look up the word Joe, the words Joe and Pags, P-A-G-S. Download any podcast we're affiliated with. Hello, it's free. Isn't it free to get a podcast?
14: It is free today, yeah.
1: But only today.
14: And tomorrow.
1: Better see an influx. I think the top that we've been is like 25 in the country. I'd like to see us break the top 20. Is that asking too much?
14: No, I think we could do it.
1: All right. 888-941-PAGS, 888-941-7247, joepags.com. Very interesting stories today. Let me give you this one because it's a sad one. This is about the ZZ Top drummer. And it was always very ironic because ZZ Top was known for great Southern rock, but also known for their long beards. This guy's name was Frank Beard, and he was the one guy who didn't have a beard. You know what I mean? Sam, do you know who ZZ Top is?
14: Yeah, I think I know like one of their songs.
1: Paul, if we had to name a couple, it would be Sharp Dressed Man.
5: Legs.
1: Legs, was that their biggest hit? Might have been.
5: One of them.
1: But a Sharp Dressed Man, Legs, is there anything else that jumps out?
5: I mean,
1: that was like, they had a huge album.
5: Under Pressure, Cheap Sunglasses.
1: That was a good
5: LaGrange.
1: One. Don't know that one.
5: Pearl Necklace.
1: Nice.
5: Yeah. There's another one that was like during that same time when they had the red car.
1: That was a cool hot rod. So you gotta look up these videos. Very cool hot rod.
14: Okay.
1: But I mean, great group. Just a really great groove.
5: It was a trio.
1: Right. And the two had the long beards, and the one didn't have a beard. His name was Beard. And he passed away, sadly, at 77 years old. Legendary ZZ Top drummer Frank Beard has died at 77. The one member, of course, who doesn't actually have the famous ZZ Top beard. Beard joined ZZ Top in 1969. Wow. Shortly after the band was formed, it became part of the classic trio alongside Billy Gibbons and Dusty Hill. Hill passed away in 2021, and the band has carried on with Elwood Francis on bass. According to the Fort Bend County Medical Examiner, Frank passed away August 17th, yesterday at his Texas ranch, with family by his side after a stay in hospice. A cause of death has not been disclosed at this time. ZZ Top founder Billy F. Gibbons released a statement on Beard's passing, saying, "Today, Elwood and I lost a great friend and collaborator, and the world lost one of the most naturally innovative drummers and a great and true son of Texas." I mean, great band. Really enjoyed the band. Sad to hear about his passing. And then some other stories that just jump out. The Troll-in-Chief. Sam, you saw the Troll-in-Chief did, right? The president, what he claimed ownership of today?
14: Oh, yeah.
1: Well, if I just say, what do you think the president said we now own as the United States today that would be a major troll?
5: I don't know, the Strait?
1: Yes, the Strait of Hormuz. Hello, actually paying attention to the show. It's got to hurt your brain because I know that you don't like paying attention to what I'm talking about.
5: I actually really didn't pay attention. I just assumed.
1: I didn't say that. No, I didn't say it was the Strait of Hormuz yet, but you were right in guessing, and you were right because of the great information you get from the Joe Pags show.
5: Well, I just think it's because we talk about it all the time. I don't know if it's great information, but, you know.
1: What's that? You said you agree? Great. Sounds good. All right.
14: This is
1: from The Hill. Trump posts map labeling Strait of Hormuz as U.S. territory. I mean, come on, man. You know what I mean? Actually, here it is. He just posts a picture of Truth. New U.S. territory and a big circle around the Strait of Hormuz. Now, what I'm saying is, now for those listening, I'll explain this to you. It's the Persian Gulf comes from the left. The Gulf of Oman comes from the right. There's sort of almost a peak, almost like you're looking at a mountain, but you're not. This is a waterway. There's a peak on the bottom side, and then the groove, similar to the peak, is on the Iranian side. So when I'm looking at it, am I wrong to say we could just cut a waterway right through the middle of that peak and just ignore Iran? Couldn't we just do that? We did that with the Panama Canal when we had no technology at all back in the day in the early 1900s. We couldn't do that today. It'll take a while. I'm not saying you just snap your fingers and it gets done. Couldn't we just bypass it completely? I guess these countries would have to agree to it. But if they can manage it, maybe somehow benefit from it, just to avoid this entire thing. Because right now, the ships are going through, and they don't go straight through. They have to go up toward Iran, then back down toward the Persian Gulf. And that's where they're attacking them, obviously. But yes, the troll-in-chief, President Donald J. Trump, posted the map saying it's now ours. Trump posts map labeling Strait of Hormuz as U.S. territory, says The Hill, who clearly was tweaked by this. U.S. President Donald Trump posted an image of a map labeling the Strait of Hormuz as a U.S. territory early on Tuesday, today, in an apparent effort to double down on its calls to annex the waterway. The map, which Trump posted on his Truth Social account, labels the waterway as a new U.S. territory. The Strait of Hormuz, through which 20% of the world's oil flows, is located in the territorial waters of Iran and Oman. Trump first floated the idea of annexing the Strait of Hormuz on Friday at a campaign-style event, telling attendees he would be declaring the waterway a U.S. territory pretty soon. When asked about the comment in the Oval Office on Monday, Trump said he liked the idea and claimed the U.S. already controls the waterway. Quote, "We control it with the blockade, and I like the idea of declaring it a territory," he told reporters. "They can be a nuisance," he continued, referring to Iran. "They can put a mine in the water, and people don't like having mines hit their billion-dollar ships. We're taking out millions of barrels of oil a week," he said of the Strait of Hormuz. "The oil prices are coming down. They'll be continuing to come down unless we decide to do something far drastic, more drastic than what we're doing." Iran has pushed back on Trump's claims and referred to his calls to annex the waterway as delusional. Quote, "The Strait of Hormuz has been Iranian, is Iranian, will remain Iranian," Iranian Deputy Foreign Minister Kazem Babadibadabah said in a post, I think that's how you pronounce it, on the social platform X that was translated from Persian to English. "The Strait will only be closed and open under Iran's command." Oh, shut up. Does the Hill not realize he's trolling when he says Trump 2028? Does the Hill not realize he's trolling when he says we own the Strait of Hormuz? You can't call a waterway your own territory. That doesn't make any sense. I mean, do they not know his humor yet? And you don't have to laugh at it. You don't have to say it's hilarious. But it's pretty good that you can not only tweak Iran, which I'm glad he does, but you can also tweak in about 2 seconds. You can tweak the media in the United States. That's how gullible and how dumb they are. And then there's this. We were talking about blue state mayors and blue state governors a couple hours ago, especially Michelle Wu, who's a nut job in Boston. This one grabs me, though. And Sam, when you saw this, you must have gone, what? Blue state mayor arrested for fraud sparks uproar for not speaking English in viral clip. Quote, how is this real? This is from Fox News Digital. The mayor of Northwest Massachusetts town, of course it's also Massachusetts, went viral on social media in recent days after his lawyers told reporters the mayor doesn't speak English when they pressed him about being arrested for COVID-19 pandemic relief fraud. Lawrence Mayor Brian DePena, 61, was arrested Friday morning after an investigation into his alleged misuse of more than $1.5 million of economic injury disaster loans, EIDL, a program administered by the U.S. Small Business Association, or Administration, SBA, under the CARES Act, to assist struggling businesses during the COVID-19 pandemic. Quote, he doesn't speak English. No comment, DePena's lawyer said in the clip as DePena repeatedly smiles and says, God bless you, to the reporters. The clip of the exchange quickly spread on social media, prompting criticism from users wondering aloud why the mayor wouldn't be able to answer questions in English. OMG, conservative influencer account Libs of TikTok, wrote on X in a post viewed over 1 million times, how is this real? He doesn't speak English. No comment, says the assistant of the mayor of an American city. Conservative radio host Mike Gallagher posted on X, our melting pot is completely melted. Quote, English fluency should be a basic prerequisite for holding public office. Journalist Miranda Devine posted on X, this is what happens when we not only import the third world, but we elect the third world. Texas Republican congressional candidate Jay Scarborough posted on X, why is an unassimilated foreigner a mayor in America? Shortly after the exchange with reporters, users on social media posted video appearing to show the car DePena left in after crashing into another parked car while attempting to drive away. What? He doesn't speak English and they're crashing their way out of the parking lot? Fox News Digital reached out to DePena's office for comment. DePena, who was born in the Dominican Republic, was elected mayor of Lawrence in November 2021 and won re-election in November 2025. He previously served on the Lawrence City. They're not getting to the point. Sam, look it up. YouTube, whatever, and see if you can find this guy speaking English. There's no way he doesn't speak English, and some Massachusetts town elected him twice. Is that possible, really? That's not really possible, right? I mean, I need to know if there's any video of this guy speaking English. They had to be lying.

0: language that I could get a handle of. But at my ancient age, I probably will never speak fluently another language. I know a lot of words in a lot of languages, but that doesn't really matter if you can't use it. So I don't mind if he's bilingual. God bless him. That's great. But there's no way he doesn't speak any English, right? Sam, what are you finding?
1: I'm going to send you something.
0: Okay. So, I mean, it's something to play or something you want me to look at during the break? What do you mind to?
1: To play, but I'm finding you a source that you can actually get.
0: Okay. Sounds good. I mean, at the end of the day, what we have is either a country that has its language, which is this one. In Mexico, they've got Spanish, and Canada, half of them speak French, and Italy, they speak Italian, Ukraine, they speak Ukrainian, and Russia, they speak Russian. I mean, there's nothing wrong with having your national language, and certainly if somebody's in elected office, they should be able to speak the language. And Sam, I didn't get it, so what are you going to do? Want to hit a break? I'll take a look at it during the break and maybe play it? Because just tell me, is he speaking English? Really? All right, stay right here. When we come back, we'll cue that up, get that going for you. You've got some other quick hits to get to as well. Don't forget, at the bottom of the hour, Robert Sherman Part 2. You're not going to want to miss this. He explains a lot about the Middle East that we never talk about here on the Joe Pag Show. Stay here.
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4: Lawrence, Massachusetts Mayor Brian Pena being investigated or charged on crimes of stealing money or something. He was arrested for fraud in relation to money that was being just handed out by the government during the pandemic, alleges that he doesn't speak English. Now, Sam has found a video of Brian Pena. I don't know why his name is Brian. He's from the Dominican Republic. But
5: it's D. Pena.
4: Oh, is it D. Pena? Well, that there you go. That makes all the difference. Thank you. See?
5: Yeah, you're welcome.
4: If it were just Brian Pena, that's crazy. But Brian D. Pena, now I get it. Thank you. All right, so like so here is... What's that?
6: Like T-Pain?
4: Exactly right. Oh. Brian T-Pain de Pena. I do believe he used to perform with T-Pain. So here he is speaking. I have not heard this. Sam has. You and I will hear this together for the first time.
7: No matter what you talk, if you don't take the right action for move your community forward.
4: Why are they clapping? What are you saying?
7: I don't speak
4: what?
7: Perfect English. When I knock on door,
4: what?
7: Never I promised to my constituency.
4: What?
7: I speak perfect English, but I make one promise. I move education forward.
4: Guy who can't speak English is going to move education forward in Massachusetts, where I'm pretty sure the language spoken there is English. So, Sam, anything on that?
5: That's horrible.
4: I have never heard somebody, even my grandfather, would not have messed up the word constituent that badly. I don't even know what he said.
5: Yeah. I honestly, I don't know what half of what he said. I don't know if he knew what he was saying.
4: he's giving a speech talking about how well he's going to do in promoting education in his city. And the guy can't speak the language. I don't know.
6: Can I just say that shows you that it doesn't matter what somebody says as long as they have the D. And that's what people end up voting for.
4: I'm going to assume you mean the D under their name, politically.
6: Whatever.
5: Wow.
6: To the side? I don't around?
4: I don't know. I'm just asking. Just, you know, you said they have to have the D. I'm just asking.
5: I'm a woman.
4: What? What do you mean? We know that you're a woman.
6: Maybe.
5: Okay. Well, what?
4: Not me. There's no baby. So, for those listening, because I know a lot of people wanted to get something out of that, we do have time to play it again.
7: No matter what.
4: No matter what.
7: You talk.
4: You talk.
7: If you don't take the right action. Promote your community forward.
4: Your community forward. Nobody clapping knows what he said. I'm just here to tell you.
6: Was that the Obama little thing?
4: I think it was, but I mean, he's doing it with a thick Spanish accent.
6: Yeah.
4: It was a good try. You're whistling for him.
7: And I speak perfect English.
4: And I speak perfect English. Maybe he said I don't speak perfect. I'm not sure what he said.
7: When I knock on door. Never I promised. To my constituent.
4: I'm pretty sure. What did he say? Constituent.
7: I speak perfect English.
4: Ah.
7: But I make one promise.
4: Mm-hmm. What's that?
7: I move education forward.
4: And then people start clapping. I move education forward. I don't know what that is. And let me ask you something. What the hell's the matter with you, Lawrence, Massachusetts? You know what I mean? Sam, when you watch that first, you think he was kidding?
5: I mean, honestly, I did. I was like, okay, whatever. This is like an SNL skit.
4: It's like not an SNL skit from way before your time. I mean, back in the day, SNL used to have, who did they have? Garrett Morris would come on and pretend that he was like a Dominican baseball player. Baseball been very, very good to me. It's almost exactly how this guy just spoke. And I kid you not. 888-941-PAGS, 888-941-7247, joepags.com. We come back. Robert Sherman, the national reporter from News Nation, is in Qatar, or Qatar, and he's going to give us the insight into what life is like there and more. Keep it here.
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11: In North Dallas, look out for a vehicle on fire on eastbound 635 at Marsh Lane. That's got the two right lanes blocked and traffic backed up to Webb Chapel Road. In Plano, there's a major accident on the eastbound side of the Bush Turnpike at the 75 Central Expressway interchange. That's got the three left lanes blocked with traffic backed up to Alma Drive. And in Denton, due to road construction, northbound 35E has been reduced. Only one lane between McCormick Street and North Texas Boulevard. Your forecast from the WBAP On-Time Experts 24-7 Weather Center.
12: I'm WFAA meteorologist Cassie Hyder. Our skies will stay mostly clear tonight, and we're dropping down into the low 80s tomorrow morning. Look for mostly sunny skies on your Wednesday. Very hot, a high of 106 degrees, so an extreme heat warning is in place. On Thursday, it looks hotter, mostly sunny with a high of 107. On Friday, 108.
11: Currently, it's 97 in Dallas and 95 in Fort Worth. President Trump claims on social media that the U.S. is not in talks with Iran over the Strait of Hormuz, which he says is open and operating. Speaking in Lansing, Michigan, House Speaker Mike Johnson explained why he supports U.S. strikes on Iran.
13: We had to act. Iran was on the verge of having nuclear capability. The largest state sponsor of terrorism could not be allowed to do that.
11: The regime disputes the president's claims as delusions. Ship traffic through the waterway is still down, but Iran says it's finalizing a deal with Oman over how ships can pass through the Strait of Hormuz going forward, something the Trump administration opposes. Polls suggest that the majority of Americans continue to disapprove of the president's handling of the war. Your Money News brought to you by NetWorthRadio.com. Dallas-based Texas Capital Bank Shares is making history as the first company to have a primary listing on the New Texas Stock Exchange.
14: The financial institution is transferring two major exchange-traded funds from the New York Stock Exchange to the TXSE next month. The move marks a major milestone for the Dallas-headquartered exchange as it aims to challenge Wall Street dominance and solidify North Texas as a national financial hub. Cameron Fairchild, WBAP News.
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2: News Nation national correspondent Robert Sherman is in the Middle East. He's actually in Doha, Qatar, or Qatar. And he's going to tell us now about a day in the life. What does it look like when you wake up in Qatar or Qatar? Again, you pronounce it however you want. He says there are like Western restaurants there. I was blown away by this. And then we talk about what does the end of this military action look like? And what does the region look like? Now part two with Robert Sherman. Fill me in on the neighbors. I'm not sure I understand. Generally speaking, they're religiously similar, although, you know, Iran is a very, very radical form of Shia Muslim, but it's a Muslim region. You only have the one Jewish state in Israel. Why is Iran bombing its neighbors? What are they exacting from that? Is it because, places like the UAE don't mind us, you know, using their airspace or something to go and get Iran? What is the issue? Why are they bombing their neighbors?
3: Yeah, I mean, that's such a good question. And I mean, what I would say is, that we, you know, in the United States have a bad habit of painting this whole region, you know, as all in the same. Every single one of these countries views the landscape here very differently.
2: Okay.
3: I mean, you're right on the money with the UAE, is that the UAE has taken this, embraced the West, embraced the Abraham Accords, embraced the Trump administration, you know, normalizing relations with Israel, which is a big no-no for Iran. I mean, they cut off relations with Egypt, you know, after Egypt, you know, lost a war to Israel and had to recognize Israel. I mean, that's how deep it goes inside of Iran. So, I mean, with the UAE, I mean, the two sides really do not like one another. You know, when it comes to some of the other countries that are around the region here, I mean, we talk about Qatar, where we are, for example. You know, Qatar takes on this role of trying to mediate everything. They try and talk to everybody, you know, so they talk with Iran, you know, but they also shuttle messages to Saudi Arabia and the United States. But by that same token here, you know, I mean, it's just like Qatar plays this role, you know, for like its own self-interest, you know, for its own survival. Right. You know, it's a much smaller country that's here. What I would say is that they do not like, Iran does not like the fact that all these countries have U.S. bases here. Because, I mean, they view this as a launch pad that threatens their national security, and they view this as effectively embracing the United States. Now, Iran will contend that they have not fired at their neighbors, that they have only fired at the U.S. bases that are inside of the territory to their neighbors.
2: Come on.
3: Which, I mean, you see the damage, you know, that, yes. I mean, there are oil refineries, you know, and there are energy sites. You know, I just tell you what Iran is saying.
2: Yes.
3: And then you can look at the sky and tell me, you know, if it's purple or blue or orange or whatever it is. But yeah, I mean, that's our positioning on all of this.
2: Is there any way to get information out from the people of Iran? And again, there's a bit of a delay. I'm not being rude. I promise. It sounded like we had a bit of a break there. Any way to get information from the people of Iran on how they're doing? I don't want them to feel like the Kurds felt after Desert Storm, that, you know, George Herbert Walker Bush turned his back on them. Thousands of them were killed by Saddam Hussein, who was not taken out after he moved into Kuwait. He was taken out much later, obviously, by his son. But how are the, do we know? Can we gauge the feeling of the Iranian people, or is information shut off to the outside world from them?
3: No, information has largely been restored. I mean, the internet access is largely back on within the country. I mean, I was talking to a couple people who are there today. Of course, it's not exactly like a place where like free thought is encouraged in a place such as Iran. I mean, there have been crackdowns. There have been more and more executions, especially relating to the January demonstrations there. We just had 30 countries coming out condemning Iran because they were concerned about how many executions have been taking place in recent days and weeks. But I mean, Iran doesn't care. I mean, Iran, you know, is on this pathway, and they're going to continue forward, you know, with what they're doing here. But what I would say, I mean, you see this dynamic and this push and pull inside of Iran between those who, you know, again, like those who are more pragmatic, the more traditional government, like the president of Iran, and then the hardliners, the IRGC, the now new security chief that they have inside of Iran. And it's the hardliners that have the authority, and it's the hardliners that are leading the crackdowns and believe, you know, that like the pathway towards stability is tightening one's grip. You know, I mean, that's really what's going on there right now.
2: It is Robert Sherman coming to us from Qatar, and great information as always. Before I let you go, do me a favor. What's a day like in that region of the world? Because, again, I think that we tend to live in our own boxes here in the United States. I remember Obama actually saying, I think about Fallujah. Oh, Fallujah is the size of Charlotte, North Carolina. I was like, it's nothing like Charlotte, North Carolina in Fallujah. So let's be real about this. So what is life like? I mean, is it just the normal routine that you would have if you were here stateside? Is it completely different culturally? Just if you don't mind, just give me just the overview. If I decided to go to Qatar today, what would I find?
3: You know, what I would say is, I mean, almost every day I hear from people who are saying, you know, stay safe while you're over there in the Middle East. Just to be above board with everyone, I feel way more safe here in Qatar than I do in my hometown of Cleveland, Ohio. You know, and I mean, I would say that with a lot of cities in the United States. I mean, a place such as Qatar is very clean. It's very safe. You know, a lot of women talk about how, like, they've never felt safer, you know, like walking around a city all by themselves. There's every American restaurant that you could want here. Like, it just had Chipotle the other day.
2: Stop it. There's Chipotle in Qatar.
3: Yeah.
2: Come on.
3: Seriously. I'll say, I got the receipts for that one too. You know, but what I would say, you know, is on the other side of the coin, you know, the reason that there's so much safety and security here, this is not a democracy, you know, a country such as Qatar. And the same with the UAE and any of these other countries. You know, this is not a place where you can go, you know, try and, you know, preach the word of God to anyone. This is not a place, you know, in which, you know, free thought is necessarily conveyed. And I thought it was interesting. I mean, there was, you know, one of these officials a couple of years ago said, we don't have democracy here because our fear is that terrorists would weaponize democracy. So, I mean, that's the dynamic that exists, you know, in these countries here. They're the first to say they're not democracies. You know, but I mean, that's how they try and maintain order here. So when you look around and you see stability and cleanliness and order, there's a price to be paid for everything, you know, and it's, you know, a discussion worth having here. But I mean, I would say, you know, I mean, it's clean, you know, the sun is out, it's very humid, stunning skyline here, you know, but I mean, you always have to be careful about what you say in this region of the world.
2: Do they want us to go there? Are they enticing us to come and be tourists and visit there?
3: Yeah, I mean, they desperately, especially cracking the American market, I would say. If you go to a place such as Dubai, you know, you'll see a lot of Brits, you'll see a lot of Irish, you'll see a lot of Australians, Russians. There will be some Americans there, but they have not cracked the American market the way that Italy has or England has. And at the end of the day, you know, there are too many Americans, you know, who think back to 9/11, who think back to the wars in the Middle East and are, you know, afraid of terrorism that exists here in the region. All of these countries are trying to undo all of that marketing and encourage everyone to come with the glitzy, glammy skylines, the stunning hotels, the clean streets, the safe streets, and do everything like that. But then you have incidents such as these, you know, which put everyone on edge. I mean, it's really a ghost town here when it comes to tourists. I mean, there really aren't many Americans that are here in Qatar that are not associated with the military. You know, it's just not a place, you know, that is like you tell people, like, I'm going to Doha for vacation for 2 weeks. You know, it's still not in the vernacular yet. And they're really trying to change that. They want us to come.
2: Well, when you go to the UAE, I guess you just said it's very different than being in Qatar. But having said that, like, what would the schedule look like? Not, I don't necessarily mean just a tourist schedule. Let's say you live there and I'm going to go and do the Qatari thing today, or maybe the Doha thing today, or the Dubai thing today, depending on where you happen to be. What is that thing? Because, like, I know I want to go drive my car around, want to go grab a pizza, maybe check out a movie. Is it the same sort of semblance of life that we would expect here? Or is there something regionally, this is what we normally do. We'll go to this watering hole, or we'll go to this, it can't be Chipotle. I mean, it's got to be something that is, you know, unique to that place. What is that?
3: Yeah, I mean, that's it's very westernized, you know, from the offset of it. You know, I mean, people spend their days at the malls, you know, I mean, people, you know, especially in the summertime when it's so hot out, you know, people go to the nice restaurants, the Michelin star restaurants, or the, you know, the Western, you know, fast food joints, you know, whatever it may be.
2: Yeah.
3: You know, people come here for business, I would say. I mean, there's no income tax here, you know, for anyone, which is, again, part of how they're trying to attract people to come here. Yeah, I mean, in terms of, like, what you do in a day, like, I mean, it's very similar to what you do in the United States is what I would emphasize. I mean, it looks like it could be an American city, just cleaner and safer, you know, like, no homeless problems that you have on the streets here.
2: Right.
3: But again, there's a cost to all of that. You know, I mean, you don't see, like, freedom of assembly, you know, you don't see, you know, like, freedom of speech in the same way.
2: Yeah.
3: So, I mean, it's just like you decide, you know, what's important to you, you know, but I would say it's very, very similar to being in the United States.
2: I don't want to get too into the indoctrination, good or bad, but do women appear to have equal rights there? Is there a difference that you can palpably tell there's a difference how men and women are treated or not?
3: Here, you know, compared to other parts of the region, I mean, women have a lot of rights that are here. I mean,
2: okay.
3: I mean, we were just, you know, doing a story, you know, on medicine a short while ago, you know, and it's just like a lot of the doctors here are women. A lot of the nurses here are women. There are a lot of high paying jobs for women that are here. You know, again, like a lot of women say that they've never felt safer than walking around a place such as here in Qatar or the UAE, for example. Now you go to some of these other countries around the region, you know, like Yemen, which is not far away, and it's traditionally ranked as one of the single worst places in the world to live for a woman.
2: Yeah.
3: You know, so I mean, it totally depends where you are here in the region. In a place such as Qatar, though, I mean, high education, you know, high education rate, you know, I mean, they really try and attract like a talented workforce that's here as they try and compete, trying to attract business here as much as possible. There's a lot of entrepreneurs that are here. What makes this place different than the UAE right next door? Like the UAE is loud. The UAE has a lot of nightclubs. You know, a lot of those people you see on Instagram that are trying to sell you a course on how to trade Bitcoin,
2: right,
3: a lot of them live in the UAE. You don't really have that here. You know, I mean, it's a lot more culturally centric, you know, like embrace like Arabic culture, you know, and some of the nuances that are there, which is the difference there. But then again, you know, I mean, you go two countries over and you live in a completely different world, you know, so I mean, not all the region is the same. It's fascinating to look at.
2: Well, I think that we painted with a broad brush here, and that's why I wanted you to explain it if you could, and you just did a great job. Let's finish with this. I mean, it's such an interesting conversation. I've held you over, and I appreciate you taking the time and doing this with me. Let me finish with this. What are the people in the region thinking will be the end of this war, this military action against Iran, and what are they hoping will happen? Is that different?
3: Oh yeah, that's such a good question. You know, I mean, this is something that everyone talks about here is what does the future look like? Yeah, I mean, there are some countries in the region, you know, who question, and some people in the region who question, you know, should they be allies with the United States? You know, has an alliance with the United States, you know, brought more burden than not? You know, and I would say, you know, that's, you know, how some people in Kuwait might feel, you know, I mean, despite the fact, you know, what the United States did for Kuwait and the liberation there, you know, question, you know, like, does this bring more burden than it brings protection? Then there are others, you know, such as, I would say the UAE right now is the closest to the United States. And the UAE is probably going to move closer to the United States on the other side of this because their position is, in no way, shape, or form is the status quo acceptable with Iran shooting at ships. You know, I mean, like, just because, like, you cut a deal with Iran that appeases them, like, that doesn't deal with the issue, you know? So, I mean, the UAE takes a more aggressive stance with this. So I do think that you will see some shaking up of the region here. Qatar will still play its role of, you know, playing both sides of the fence, likely same with Oman. The UAE will probably move closer to the United States and Israel. Kuwait, you know, is an odd one on the chessboard. And then you have Saudi Arabia. And I mean, the only thing that I would mention there is Saudi Arabia just signed this defense agreement with Pakistan and Turkey just a couple of days ago. Yeah, which gives the indications, one, Israel was hoping that defense agreement would be with them and they would move closer to them. That doesn't appear to be the case, especially with Turkey. And second, you know, Saudi Arabia appears to be hedging their bets. You know, if the United States isn't here in the region, which is a distinct possibility, or if the United States isn't going to be used as that main defense mechanism, they're looking elsewhere. You know, they're keeping all their options on the table. So I do think there is going to be a reshuffling here in the region when all the dust settles.
2: Do you think the theocracy survives or it's going to be a new leadership there?
3: My thing is I would not rule out some kind of uprising from the people. And the only reason that I say that is the protests that were led in January were led because the economy just fell apart in Iran.
2: Right.
3: It is getting worse by the day there, and it has not hit the bottom yet. I mean, to the point that people are selling their cars in order to go buy groceries, you know, like to feed their family for a week. Something has to give within the country there. So it's a distinct possibility that you see some kind of an uprising again. The issue is that you have a regime that has guns and a civilian populace that does not. It's not a fair fight, you know, and that's always going to be the issue here. You know, there might need to be some kind of intervention in order to see that happen. I do think you're going to see more unrest in Iran by the time all is said and done. It's tough to bring a regime down when the playing field is just so unlevel.
2: Yeah, I think that makes perfect sense. Plus the fact that the IRGC and the theocracy literally are not even the same entity. The IRGC kind of runs the place. The theocracy, right. You know, is saber-rattling. So, I mean, until you figure out who it is that's actually in charge, I think that would be hard to figure out what the future looks like. Man, great information. Just really, I mean, from top to bottom, what it looks like geographically, what a day looks like, what these countries are saying. And I love that you actually said these are separate countries, separate entities. They all act very, very differently. When we here in the States, as you know, are so far away, we say, yeah, that's the Middle East, and it must all be one thing. It's clearly not. It's much more complicated. Robert Sherman, national correspondent, News Nation. Go and follow him everywhere. What is it over on X? What is your name there?
3: It's at Robert Sherman TV. My big one now is Facebook and TikTok, apparently. So those are the big ones these days.
2: At Robert Sherman TV on all of them, right?
3: Yeah. Yes, exactly.
2: My man, great stuff, incredible information. Stay safe. We'll talk to you very soon.
3: Hey, thanks, Joe. Appreciate it.
2: All right, brother. Appreciate you. We're back after this in the Joe Pag Show. Stay right here.

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13: Really great to hang out with Robert Sherman today. He's a very smart guy. He's the guy who works for News Nation. Make sure you go check him out. Robert Sherman TV. Robert Sherman TV over on all the social media. I guess he says that Facebook and TikTok are the big ones right now. But it's really interesting because I haven't been to the Middle East. I don't know that I'll ever go to the Middle East. I mean, Israel's in the Middle East, so I would like to go there at some point in my life. But I haven't gone and don't know that I will. I have been to China, and you immediately understand you're in a different culture, in a different place, and the mores and the values are very different. And then we start to assume that the Middle East is all the same. Well, Egypt is very different than the UAE, is very different than Qatar, is very different than Iran, is very different than Oman. So, I mean, they are all their own separate entities, but we do sort of put them all in the same category. And I think maybe that's not very smart, because I wonder, okay, we're sitting here watching Iran launch missiles and shoot at ships and land, actually, in these other countries surrounding them. Now, they claim that they're attacking Americans that are in those lands, but there certainly are people in those countries that are dying that are not Americans, and it doesn't make a lot of sense if they're all of the same ilk. I don't think they are. And I would like to see Iran get back to a place where it can have a good relationship with Israel, which was actually what was going on before the so-called revolution back in 1979. Like to see us get there. I would like to see us making progress and feel good that, okay, today is another day and another step was taken in solving this problem. I don't know that we're there yet. I hope that we get there very soon. It's going to do it for tonight. If you missed any part of that interview, go and check it out over on the podcast. If you missed any part of the show or you want to hear it back again, go and check out the podcast. Go check out the YouTube page. JoePags.com/YouTube, doing long-form videos there, in-depth investigations and conversations that I think you'll like. Got to get out of here for now. That is Sam. That is Polo. I am Joe. That's going to do it for tonight. Back tomorrow, same time, same place. Nancy Mace tomorrow. Keep it here.
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29: In North Dallas, look out for a vehicle fire on eastbound 635 at Marsh Lane. That's got the two right lanes blocked and traffic backed up to Webb Chapel Road. In Plano, there's a major accident on the eastbound side of the Bush Turnpike at the 75 Central Expressway interchange. That's got the three left lanes blocked and traffic backed up to Alma Drive. And in Denton, due to road construction, northbound 35E has been reduced to only one lane between McCormick Street and North Texas Boulevard. Your forecast from the WBAP On-Time Experts 24-7 Weather Center.
30: I'm WFAA meteorologist Cassie Hyder. Our skies will stay mostly clear tonight, and we're dropping down into the low 80s tomorrow morning. Tomorrow afternoon, we're going to see mostly sunny skies. It's also going to be dangerously hot. We're expecting an afternoon high of 106 degrees. An extreme heat warning is in place. We're also going to have a south wind between 10 to 20, but it's not going to bring much relief. On Thursday, a light south wind, mostly sunny with a high of 107.
29: It's 95 in Dallas and 92 in Fort Worth. The news is brought to you by the Mullen & Mullen Injury Law Firm. President Trump stated that there are no talks between the U.S. and Iran following the expiration of the 60-day window to come to a deal. Fox's Peter Ducey has more from the White House.
0: Now President Trump wants leaders in Tehran to twist in the wind, announcing there are no talks or conversations going on or scheduled with the Islamic Republic of Iran. The naval blockade remains in full force and effect. The Hormuz Strait is open and operating. All water mines have been removed or detonated. That's different than this.
1: From the envoy, Jared Kushner.
2: The conversations between the U.S. government and different areas of the Iranian government at all areas is probably more robust than it's maybe ever been.
0: Sources tell Fox there's no Trump-Kushner contradiction and that the president wants his team not to engage until Iran is ready to make a deal.
29: According to a new report from the Institute for the Study of War, an IRGC commander stated that they would likely come to a deal with the U.S. if all their demands are met. Florida Congressman Brian Donalds, who was backed by President Trump during his race, wins the state's Republican primary vote for governor. Donalds stated that his competitors, Lieutenant Governor Jay Collins and James Fishback, called to congratulate him after his victory.
3: My conversation with both of them is very simple. Congratulations. Let's go beat David Jolly in November.
29: David Jolly won the Democrat race by a large majority. Jolly was formerly a Republican congressman, but he later changed parties and is now identifying as a moderate Democrat. Your Money News brought to you by NetWorthRadio.com. A recent poll suggests that there are fewer U.S. adults gambling today compared to the past. Ashley Webster from Fox Business has the story.
4: A Gallup poll shows 45% of respondents had taken part in one or more forms of gambling over the past year, but that's down from 64% a decade ago and 63% back in 2007. 31% said they buy state lottery tickets. 14% say they had been to a casino. 7% had bet on professional sports. The poll comes as we've seen a rise in prediction market platforms like Polymarket, which allows people to place money on the outcomes of multiple events, from elections to wars to sports. Now, prediction markets claim they are different from traditional gambling.
29: The percentage of Americans who say that gambling is morally acceptable has also dropped from 67% in 2016 to 57%. Gallup says it's unclear if people are more reluctant to say they've gambled and if that's had an impact on the poll. 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
5: 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Sweat pools in the small of your back and trickles down into your briefs. How hot and humid will it get? The latest forecast is on the way. 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
8: Great radio stations across the lane, along with Sam and Polo. It is the Joe Pags Show. Thanks a lot for stopping by. There's a lot going on. Robert Sherman, who's the national correspondent from News Nation, who's not here in the nation. See, Sam's that's got me a little bit confused, because he's the national correspondent.
11: Right.
8: But he ain't here.
11: Right.
8: He's in a nation, just not this one. So he's just any nation correspondent, do you think?
11: Well, he is.
8: He's in Doha, Qatar, or Qatar, depending on how you like to pronounce it. But we've got him coming up, hour number two and hour number three. Get into the ins and outs of the Strait of Hormuz. Yes, he's been there. He describes what it looks like. Does Iran have a claim to the entire thing? The answer is no. But does any of the Strait of Hormuz in its narrowest part fall into international waterways? He also suggests the answer is no. Doesn't mean Iran controls all of it. I mean, Oman actually has a part of it, which is interesting to me. So we get into all that and then some. We also talk about, how is this thing going to end? Is the Strait opener closed? What's the latest for the Persian or the Iranian people? It's a pretty interesting conversation, not because of me, but because of him. Make sure you stick around for that. We've got that for you, which is always nice. Go check out my full interview with Kay Hill over on YouTube right now, joepags.com/YouTube. We get into Shane Gillis and Tony Hinchcliffe and all of these guys, Joe Rogan, Theo Vaughn, and why they've got the ears and the eyes and the attention of the young voter today. Pretty cool conversation. Go check that out. I want to talk about how far the Democrat Party has fallen. Now, keep in mind, I'm somebody who understands where the Democrat Party came from. The Democrat Party is the same party of slavery. They did slavery. Literally, in 1860, there were no Republicans that owned slaves. None. Nope. They were all owned by Democrats. You know, the lynchings, Democrats. Segregation, Democrats. Jim Crow, Democrats. The KKK, Democrats. All of that is verifiably true historically. But the big switch, there was no big switch. There was no party changeover where they said, I'll be a Democrat, you be a Republican. None of that happened. The Democrat Party today is the same as it was in the 1860s. They believe the same things. Think about it. Which party is saying black people, Hispanic people, women can't vote? They don't know how to vote if they have to show an ID. They don't know how to get an ID. They don't have to know how to work a computer, get something copied. They don't know how to do anything. They really do look at anybody other than their elite whiteness in the Democrat Party, because nothing wrong with being white, but their elite whiteness as somehow superior, and everybody else is beneath them. I mean, the party, though, in the meantime, tried to pretend it was all for one and one for all, and we're the party of civil rights, which is not true. We're the party of helping people get a leg up. It's not true. They put black people in the projects. They put everybody on welfare. They basically told black men, don't worry about it if you have a baby. So it's not, these aren't good people, let's be honest. But all that said, the party just 20 years ago, 19 years ago, was very, very different than it is today. Nancy Pelosi herself was very, very different 20 years ago. In fact, here's what Nancy Pelosi said about illegal immigrants getting any sort of welfare 19 years ago.
12: The undocumented are not allowed to receive benefits from this initiative. It was clear in the first bill. It's even clearer in the second bill. So the cap on who can receive it, stronger language as to undocumented. Undocumented. No illegal aliens, to use your term, I prefer undocumented, are able to get benefits.
8: Nancy Pelosi, her own self, the Speaker Emerita, not unlike our Executive Producer Emerita, Sam Pags.
13: Thank you.
8: So Nancy Pelosi just, I mean, Sam, are you surprised that she said that 19 years ago?
13: I'm shocked. Honestly, I don't even remember it. I'm so glad that we have video evidence that they were, at some point, way more moderate.
8: I mean, way more moderate, and actually looked to be pro-America, which they're not anymore. Then you got a guy like Eric Swalwell. Swalwell has been rumored to have had an affair with an alleged Chinese spy, Feng Feng. Well, it's not even a rumor anymore. He admitted it. Eric Swalwell, who, by the way, was on the House Intelligence Committee, and the rumor was, and there actually were news reports about this, that the alphabet agencies were telling the House Intel Committee, you probably shouldn't share any information with this guy, as they were alleging that he was having this sexual relationship with a Chinese spy. Well, now it's all out there. Remember, he got pushed out of the race for California governor because of all sorts of allegation of sordid, tawdry, nasty stuff. I mean, he's on video, like, leaning into a woman and grabbing somebody over here, and then there are allegations in his office and everything else. Well, he had to drop out in shame. Now, when he was still running for governor of California, however, his lawyers tried to stop the release of this information about Feng Feng. They fought it in court. His lawyers now say, oh, there's nothing to see here. What are you talking about? No big deal. I kid you not, all of this is very, very serious. Swalwell, of course, is now on the outs of the Democrat Party, but this is somebody they looked at as one of their leaders not very long ago. Here's the story for the New York Post. Again, this is how far the Democrat Party has fallen. Eric Swalwell confessed to drug-fueled sex romp with suspected Chinese spy Feng Feng, bombshell files reveal. Written by Annie Gauze and Josh Cohen over at the New York Post. Eric Swalwell confessed to a prescription drug-fueled sex romp with a suspected Chinese spy, according to newly released FBI files that confirm, for the first time, the disgraced former congressman got physical with Beijing's purported honeypot. The former East Bay congressman had physical relations with Christine Fang, also known as Feng Feng, on at least two occasions, according to investigative files made public Monday by the White House Transparency Task Force. On one occasion, Fang showed up at Swalwell's apartment late one night, demanding to be let in, with the Democrat admitting the two hooked up after he had taken Ambien, his explanation for barely remembering the tryst. So that's it. Well, I took a sleeping pill, but I think we hooked up, but I barely remembered it. Come on, dude. Come on, man. A former Swalwell campaign aide told FBI agents on May 1st, 2015, in an interview that and boasted to Swalwell that she was not wearing any underwear upon arriving at his doorstep unannounced. This is 16 years ago. And all these years, not 16, 11 years ago, all these years, this guy was pretending to be holier than thou, going on television shows, lighting up Donald Trump, lighting up the right, lighting up anybody who was conservative. He really thought he could be the governor. This stuff was known 11 years ago. I mean, dude, Swalwell, whose career and campaign for California governor imploded this past April after accusations of rape and sexual assault by multiple women, was interviewed at the FBI's Oakland outpost in 2015 as Feng became the subject of a counterintelligence investigation over her relationship with Bay Area and national political figures. The now 45-year-old claimed to be to the FBI that both his encounters with Feng, described as striking individual in the documents, took place at his apartment probably before he was first elected to Congress in 2012. One night, Feng came over late in the evening and started banging on Swalwell's door, the document stated. Swalwell let her in, and she and Swalwell hooked up. Feng left a couple of hours later. Swalwell barely remembers the event because he had taken an Ambien prior to Feng arriving, according to the document, helpfully clarifying that Swalwell takes Ambien to help him sleep, I guess. There's another picture of Swalwell and Feng. There you go. According to interview notes, Swalwell, a member of the Dublin County City Council before his election to Congress, told investigators he and Feng had casual relations and often communicated via text message. The files were posted months after Swalwell accused the Trump administration of meddling in the California governor's race following FBI Director Kash Patel teasing the release of the files in late March. Swalwell's links to Feng were first reported by Axios December 2020 and led to then-House Speaker Kevin McCarthy booting him from the House Intelligence Committee in January 2023. Think about that. 8 years he was on that committee. And then he was kicked off late. Dude, what are we doing? And again, I don't care who Eric Swalwell hooks up with when he takes Ambien and who's around. What I care about is, did she help him get elected? Was there a push to get him into the House knowing that she had so-called hooked up with him and then had some sort of sway or persuasion over him, leverage over him? And the guy, oh, he was running, he was in first place running for governor of California. Blows my mind. Oh, that's not it, though. The Democrat Party of today is more than just Eric Swalwell. It's also people like this.
14: You know, you recently joined the Democratic Socialists of America. And I know you're not big on labels, and there's been a lot of emphasis on trying to put people in certain categories. And
8: I find this to be interesting. This is on CNN. I don't know who the anchor is. I don't. This woman, though, is Angie Davis, I believe. She's running for a House seat, I believe. And just in the lead-up, the anchor or host on CNN is giving all these disclaimers, all of these outs for this woman. I know they like to label, and I know that you don't like the labels, and I know that you don't like the names, and this White House is trying to this, that, and the other. The Republican Party is trying to this, that, and the other. She's giving her all these outs, and the woman just admits who she is.
14: You know, you recently joined the Democratic Socialists of America. And I know you're not big on labels, and there's been a lot of emphasis on trying to put people in certain categories, and there's been a frustration for voters and candidates alike. I understand that. But could you explain what attracted you to them and why you decided to join?
15: You are exactly right. I am not concerned with labels. We can argue about people's labels. I care about people's needs.
8: She's in the DSA now. The Democrat Socialists of America, a party that every single day, more of the cloaks and the veils come off. Every single day we find out, defund the police, eliminate the Senate, get rid of the Electoral College, eliminate the Constitution. They hate the Constitution. And she boastfully is now a part of the DSA. And instead of asking, what were you thinking that you're in a party now that wants to get rid of all jails, wants to get rid of the Senate, wants to get rid of the Electoral College, wants to get rid of the Constitution, wants the government to control all the food, all the means of production, why would you jump into this party? Why not ask that question? But again, here's somebody who's a Democrat and is so far radical that she's actually changing that to Democrat Socialist. And it's just, that's just the party of today. And then there's Michelle Wu, who is the mayor of Boston. Michelle Wu is somebody that shouldn't be anywhere near government, should not be anywhere near anything that would be called a decision to be made for the people of Boston. And listen, I know on the North End, you guys are great. A lot of conservatives in Boston. I get it. But this is the woman that is the face of your city, nationally and internationally, going on and on and on about how she's not going to let ICE, if she can help it, she's not going to let ICE buy any public property or use any public property. She, in fact, is going after the owners of private property that might want to contract with ICE.
16: We, as a city, will be filing another FOIA request for any responses that have come in from the Boston area so that we know what information they may be sifting through. We strongly oppose any expansion of their efforts here and would encourage and will be reaching out to property owners to try to make sure that they're not adding to a surge of unlawful and dangerous activity.
17: You oppose, but can the city actually block it?
16: So we've signed an executive order around public property, as have seven other surrounding municipalities, as has the governor.
8: I mean, did you hear what she said? She's making contact with private owners to dissuade them, basically, to not work with ICE.
16: We cannot block private property, but we will be contacting property owners to make sure they understand our view on how dangerous this could be for our residents and that this is not a way to make our community safer.
8: We're going to be contacting the private property.

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2: 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JoePags.com. Definitely want to hear from you. There's a lot going on. There's a lot to get to, and the phones are starting to line up. Make sure that you get in there if you want to get in. Going to hit a break here at the bottom of the hour for news, traffic, sports, weather on the radio stations. Plenty of time for your talk. I've got people calling in from Boston. I got to hear from you. Also, people coming from our flagship here in San Antonio. Got to hear from you. The Democrat Party has made such an amazing change in such a bad way for this country that they're starting to wake up in Michigan. They're starting to wake up elsewhere where some of these nutjobs can't get elected. In other places like New York City, they aren't waking up. They, in fact, elected the idiot. And you guys in Boston have had somebody this ridiculous and anti-American in place for a long time, and something's going to happen. 888-941-PAGS, 888-941-7247, JoePags.com. 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
0: On the ones.
5: In North Dallas, look out for a vehicle on fire on eastbound 635 at Marsh Lane. That's got the two right lanes blocked and traffic backed up to Webb Chapel Road. In Plano, there's a major accident on the eastbound side of the Bush Turnpike at the 75 Central Expressway interchange. That's got three left lanes blocked and traffic backed up to Alma Drive. And in Denton, due to road construction, northbound 35E has been reduced. Only one lane between McCormick Street and North Texas Boulevard. Your forecast from the WBAP On-Time Experts 24-7 Weather Center.
6: I'm WFAA meteorologist Cassie Hyder. Our skies will stay mostly clear tonight, and we're dropping down into the low 80s tomorrow morning. Tomorrow afternoon, we're going to see mostly sunny skies. It's also going to be dangerously hot. We're expecting an afternoon high of 106 degrees. An extreme heat warning is in place. We're also going to have a south wind between 10 to 20, but it's not going to bring much relief. On Thursday, a light south wind, mostly sunny with a high of 107.
5: Currently, it's 95 in Dallas and 92 in Fort Worth. The news is brought to you by the Mullen & Mullen Injury Law Firm. President Trump claimed on social media that the U.S. was not in talks with Iran over the Strait of Hormuz, which he says is open and operating. Speaking in Lansing, Michigan, House Speaker Mike Johnson explained why he still supports U.S. strikes on Iran.
7: We had to act. Iran was on the verge of having nuclear capability. The largest state-sponsored terrorism could not be allowed to do that.
5: The regime disputes the president's claims as delusions. Ship traffic through the waterway is still down, but Iran says it's finalizing a deal with Oman over how ships can pass through the Strait of Hormuz going forward, something that the Trump administration reportedly opposes. Polls suggest that a majority of Americans continue to disapprove of the president's handling of the war. Your money news brought to you by NetWorthRadio.com. Texas cities planning to raise taxes could find themselves in court.
8: Attorney General Ken Paxton sent letters to over 110 different Texas cities to notify them that they're prohibited from raising ad valorem taxes above the no new revenue tax rate. In 2025, Texas enacted SB 1851 into law, barring cities from raising property taxes above the no new revenue rate if they fail a state audit and violate transparency requirements. The state has found that over 130 cities are in violation of compliance. Now Paxton is threatening to enforce penalties on any of those cities that raise taxes. Mike Trina, WBAP News.
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3: Really great to have you. Thanks. I appreciate you stopping by. There's a lot going on, lots to get to. About an hour from now, Robert Sherman. It'll be part one with the national reporter from News Nation. He's actually not in the nation, but he's the national reporter. But he's going to be the national reporter for Qatar. Right, Sam?
4: Qatar?
3: No. I do play some guitar, but only a few chords.
4: Okay. Well.
3: What? Wouldn't it have been funny if I would have had a guitar when you said Qatar?
4: Then
3: I would
4: like. Well, you do somewhere in there.
3: I do. Strummed out like a C chord or something, what would you have done then?
4: Started dancing.
3: Really? Well, maybe I should grab the guitar. Be more fun okay. to talk about Michelle freaking Wu. 888-941-PAGS, 888-941-7247, joepags.com. Those of you just joining now, the show's been on for a half an hour. What's your problem? We don't ask a whole lot. Make sure you tune in as soon as we start the show. But we're talking about how the Democrat Party is not the party that was really good at hiding itself for a long time. Democrat Party in the early 60s was much more moderate. Those people probably would be conservatives today. And then as radical as the left has gotten, like Nancy Pelosi's been radicalized, but she's still a Democrat. Chuck Schumer's been radicalized, but he's still a Democrat. I mean, that wasn't radical enough. So they had to start the Democrat Socialists of America, where they're just basically saying, we hate the Constitution. We have to get rid of it. They're literally saying that. Their spokespeople are saying that. Got to get rid of police. Got to get rid of any prison system. Got to get rid of the U.S. Senate. Have to rethink how the presidency is even elected. This is what they're saying. And thankfully, people are starting to wake up. But are they waking up where you're feeling the effects directly? Scott is in Boston. Scott, what do you think? What's going on?
5: Well, Joe, I'll tell you flat out. I am sick of Mayor Wu. I am sick of Governor Healey. I'm sick of the fact that Massachusetts voted 72% to have the legislative audited, the books audited. And they said, nope, we're not going to do it. Mayor Wu now is going to go after, and she stated, she's going to go after private landowners who have parking facilities if they lease out to ICE.
3: Yeah.
5: And then she'll go after them. That's for certain.
3: But go after, let me ask you this, Scott. As nuts as she is, what can she legitimately do other than putting some undue pressure that I think is illegal? What can she do? Can she fine them? Can she raise the rates somewhere? Can she hit them with higher property taxes? What power does she have to go after them? I know that she wants to shame them and, like, leak their names to the newspaper, I'm sure. But what else can she do?
5: Remember, Michelle Wu is from Chicago. So she has Chicago-style politics and the greed within her.
3: Right.
5: She could probably send the inspection services to that facility. She may dox them. I bet if she found out who the owners were that were doing this, she would somehow get the sources to some sources of all the liberal mob that lives here in Boston, and they would be doxxed, and then you'd see what would happen after that. I'm certain that would happen.
3: Well, I mean, when you look at it, what happened in New Jersey is what you're talking about. The actual mayor showed up and exactly. tried to force his way in, but he got arrested. And then, you know, the other Looney Tunes showed up, and they started acting stupidly. That facility still does exist, and it's still open. But you think that she could do even more than that, Austin?
5: She sure can. She sits up at the... in City Hall, like she's a queen. No kings, but you got it. And you said it about 10 minutes ago. We sure have a queen here.
3: Yeah.
5: And then there's the other queen, Governor Healey. Both of them have to go. Let's vote their asses out, people of Massachusetts, people of Boston. And, Joe, if you remove the illegal immigrants, the vote from Massachusetts, it's more purple. I'm telling you, even 50-50, 48-62.
3: Well,
5: I don't care.
3: Well, I have you on. I got to ask you about Healey signing that paper the other day about allowing abortion right up until birth. And there were a group of women standing around her as she signed that order, that law, whatever it was. And they clapped and they cheered that women can kill a baby as it's being delivered. What is that?
5: Just disgusting. They signed into law, you can abort a baby into the ninth month even while the baby is being born. An abortion's okay. And you saw the typical example. People, look it up. You can Google it. The crowd behind are just the liberal mob that runs Massachusetts. It's just disgusting. It's disgusting. I'm done.
3: I hope
5: I'm not going to leave. Got to fight.
3: No, no, I'm with you. So let me finish with this. And I always love talking to you. And our friend Roman is actually on the line from Boston, too. But I need to know this. If 72% voted to have the audit, what rule, law, how are they getting away with not doing it? And can you force their hand? Can you sue them? Can the DOJ sue them? I mean, what's going to happen with that? You guys deserve the answer.
5: Absolutely. I know John Deaton's going to run on this, too. I think the Attorney General, or Maury Healey, said that it's unconstitutional to audit the books. Maybe Roman can back me up on that, but they've completely sidestepped it. And, of course, people are appealing, But it just, you know, the media doesn't cover it. The local Pravda that's here in Boston, the liberal rag that everything is here, it's disgusting, I'm telling you.
3: Why did they allow it on the ballot if they thought that it was unconstitutional, which I don't think they've proven that it is. But why allow it on the ballot? Did they think it was going to fail?
5: I have no idea. You tell me, though. Why aren't we audited right now? And you know why they don't want to do an audit, Joe? Because Massachusetts is the four-star location for illegal immigrants. I'm telling you. Because of the welfare, the SNAP, the housing. Everybody gets a driver's license. Everybody's automatically enrolled to vote.
3: It's crazy.
5: That all stops. Massachusetts is 50-50. It is crazy.
3: Scott, listen, I love you like a brother. Appreciate you calling in. Let's grab Roman while we're on the Boston topic. Other calls coming in as well. 888-941-PAGS, 888-941-7247, joepags.com. Talk to me, Roman.
0: Joe, Scott pretty much hit the nail on the head with everything. And to answer the question, ICE used to use police precincts to rally from, as a rallying point in the morning. I used to see them do it. You used to talk to them. And then the public outcry came, and then they had to hide. So what she's going to do is she is going to, and you touched on it, she's going to find all of those people, all of those businesses, the parking lots, everything. There's a parking garages in the north end of Boston, big ones. Wouldn't be surprised if they're operating out of there now. And she is going to go run roughshod and send every inspector over to those buildings with a fine-tooth comb. She's going to get state auditors and audit them and find anything. And I would not be surprised if it's a land grab for her. I would not be surprised if she tries to do that.
3: Let me ask you this. If she sends the inspectors and if they pass inspection at her behest, does she have the right as the city mayor to say we're taking it over because it's not habitable? I mean, what can she do as far as taking it? When you say land grab, how does she do that?
0: Well, what she could do is find it uninhabitable, and this support system is no good, and it's going to cost you $5 million to fix that, and we're going to charge you $500,000 fine for that, and this, and she's going to make them bankrupt. She could do it. I've seen them do it. Go after them punitively, and put people out of business. They did it during COVID. So she could. It's within her purview to. Is it legal? If the building's all up to snuff, or the lot, or the land, or the area, no, she can't. She'd have to take it by eminent domain, which she could come up with some cockamamie reason as to why the city needs the land to give them pennies on the dollar. That's an option. But she's out of her mind. She is totally out of her mind.
3: But she keeps getting reelected. Explain that to me. How does she keep getting reelected?
0: Because no Republicans will run against her. Her last opposition was a Democrat. Robert Kraft's kid, and he just dropped out. Dropped out of the race. She ran unopposed. And Republicans in Massachusetts are controlled opposition. The RNC of Massachusetts, Amy Cannavale, will not give any amount of money to any plausible candidate who has a shot. She won't do it. As a matter of fact, she backs rhinos instead of real Republicans.
3: Wow.
0: And it's flabbergasting. That's why a Republican will never win in Massachusetts, ever.
3: Roman, it's crazy times because, and thanks for the call, man. Appreciate you. Open line, 888-941-PAGS, 888-941-7247, joepags.com. It's crazy times because these cities should have all the freedom and liberty they want. They should have all of the ability to have very, very small, non-intrusive government. But you literally just had the mayor of one of the greatest cities in this country sit down on local television, Channel 5 in Boston, and say to the anchors, we're seeing what we can do. We've got a FOIA in to find out who owns the buildings. And then we're seeing what we can do. And as much as these so-called journalists pretend they're doing the job, they're not. They push back a tiny bit. Well, what does that mean? What does that look like? Well, we're weighing our options. Why not as a television news anchor, which I was for a long time, why not as somebody who pretends to be a journalist, wouldn't you look at the mayor who's sitting there in your studio and say, are you saying you're going to put some sort of undue pressure from the mayor's office or from City Hall on business owners that do legal business with ICE? And then let her answer. Because at some point, you got to wake up in Chicago, in New York, in Boston, in San Antonio, where we are. At some point, you got to wake up and stop electing idiots. Because if you don't, you won't have a city anymore. And I'm not using hyperbole. You won't have a city. You've got a mayor who openly is saying, no whites allowed, diverse only Christmas party. People are like, yeah, it's okay, yeah, whatever. And then she brings her white husband. Yeah, you got people like here in San Antonio where she's showing great disdain for the San Antonio Spurs in this Mayor Ortiz Jones. I mean, and is really concerned about rainbow sidewalks and crosswalks. I mean, there's something wrong when people like this keep getting elected. You've got a mayor like in Chicago who doesn't want people to be arrested if a teen mob shows up and takes over a store or a neighborhood. Well, we just have to find them more to do. They shouldn't be incarcerated because you've got to stop the mass incarceration. It's crazy. I mean, I keep on telling myself and reassuring myself, well, this can't continue because these people are in trouble. This can't continue. They've got to change something. This can't continue. They keep on doing what they're doing and expecting that something's going to change. It's like Minneapolis. Jacob Fry the other day. Sam, I didn't even do a video on this. I probably should have. Did you see him trying to dance with that guy?
4: No, what?
3: A couple of days ago, Jacob Fry, Minneapolis mayor. What an absolute fool trying to dance with a guy. I don't know if it was a music festival or what it was, but the guy had some pretty good moves. And Fry, this very oddball, has no rhythm, white idiot from Virginia, is a carpetbagger to Minneapolis, and they keep electing him for some reason, is trying to dance with the guy. Look it up. It's ridiculous.
4: Okay, yeah, ew.
3: It doesn't make any sense. But they keep getting elected. Who's the next mayor of L.A. going to be? Might be Karen Bass again. Not going to be Spencer Pratt, the guy who probably got the most votes, but you can't audit the books in California either, so whatever they say goes. Steve Hilton, the Republican running for governor of California, getting shellacked. At this point, he has no chance. Because the polls will say what the polls say to try to stop the voters from coming out, and then when the actual voting day comes and you can count the votes for 30 days, you can have any outcome you want. You got to rise up, and I'm not saying take up arms and go do anything violent. I'm saying you got to rise up, get off your hands, go and vote, and demand that there's an audit of who's voting. Demand that these people do not get in the way of federal law when it comes to cleaning up your cities from the scourge of illegal aliens. You know, we can talk about it on a radio show all you want, but you got to do something. Believe me, I've been railing against the city management here in San Antonio for a long time. Sometimes I think people feel emboldened and they're going to do something, then they keep on electing idiots. I don't get it. And once you have enough idiots in office, then all your freedoms and liberties go by the wayside. Then the Constitution doesn't really matter anymore. It's just a relic on the wall behind some glass partition. 888-941-PAGS, 888-941-7247, joepags.com. 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We're back after this.
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4: Conversation with Robert Sherman next hour and hour number three. It's a good two-parter for you. Go check out the YouTube. We got the Flock camera interview with Alessi Alleman the other day. Go check that out. Also, Long Form is going to be Unshaken and Unafraid with Kay Hill from yesterday about Shane Gillis, Theo Vaughn, Joe Rogan, Tony Hinchcliffe, all these guys that are getting the eyes, ears, and attention of young voters, Gen Z, Millennials, Gen Alpha. And why is that? And why aren't politicians paying attention to that? 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Go make it happen. We go back to the phone lines, and let me stay in Boston. Patricia, what's on your mind? Hi.
5: I just wanted to say I agree with what the other caller said. It's really difficult and frustrating trying to vote Republican in Massachusetts. It's like a done deal all the time. I think there needs to be more real education of the population in Massachusetts to wake people up.
4: Well, how do you do that? How do you get to them?
5: It's really hard because they go by low information in making their decisions, yeah. And they're adamant, you know. They're for the left. They're adamant that it's almost like a judgment. Maybe people are afraid they don't want to be called racist, so they don't speak up. You know, there's a lot of DEI stuff going on, yeah. And it's just hard to fight that, especially in your own family. I mean, forget it.
4: So are younger people in your family giving you a hard time? Are they on that side?
5: Well, you know, my son just from social media was saying something like, why are we helping Israel? And I said, listen, I can give you a long answer, but you know, I don't know what you're listening to, you know, but they have no information to back up their real staunch opinions,
4: yeah.
5: That they have that drive them to have protests. And the other thing I want to mention is that this society has been holding kids' hands for decades and they're just dying to live.
4: Yeah.
5: So if they go crazy, I mean, they've been held down. If they were able to learn to make decisions for themselves from the time they were 12, by that age, they might not be breaking into stores or agreeing with okay to abort a baby right up until the moment of birth.
4: And then clap about it.
5: Applaud
4: it.
5: Right.
4: Applaud it. Like, oh, woo, yeah, we killed the babies. It's Patricia, great call. Yes. Thank you out of Boston. I gotta move on, but great call. I think that the operative question here is how do you get through to them when the indoctrination is happening from the school, from the central government, from fill in the blank, from Hollywood, from online generally. I mean, you could seek out other opinions, but what she said about them making an opinion with no information is so true because they're literally making an opinion like Candace Owens does. Doesn't have any fact, any evidence to back up what she's saying, but she really, really believes it. And those watching her really, really believe it too. Adam, San Antonio from the flagship. What's going on?
6: Hey, Joe, the problem with, you know, socialist leftist policies is that they're not based on reality. And when reality hits, you know, people die, everything is downgraded because Democrats actually lie about reality and they're hypocrites about everything. And one big thing is about, you know, their great love of people of color. They wake up in the morning to save people like me. I'm too dumb. They probably, you know, help me get my ID or something. You know, they just love you. But when they find out you're a Trump supporter, they hate you just as much as anybody else.
4: Yep.
6: You might as well be wearing a white robe, you know, and you can see how far the left has gone. I think I've said on your show before is I saw an interview with Jimmy Carter a couple of years before he died. And when he was president, he seemed like a really left radical president, but he talked about respecting the flag, fighting crime, having good borders. So how they've gone so far left and purposely tried to destroy our country. We just got to pray about it because it's really bad and it's really destroying our country.
4: 100%.
6: For years, they've been doing this. Thanks,
4: Adam,
6: bro.
4: We appreciate you, brother. Adam is a good man and listens on the flagship KTSA in San Antonio. Listen, it's frustrating as can be, but I think having the conversation, keeping it out in the fray, maybe you start to pick up more ears and maybe you start getting more attention, maybe you start waking up to what's going wrong from that side of the aisle. 888-941-PAGS, joepags.com. Stay here.
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3: On the ones.
17: In Arlington, due to road construction, northbound 360 is closed between Lynn Creek Parkway and South Green Oaks Boulevard. And in Denton, northbound 35E has been reduced. Only one lane between McCormick Street and North Texas Boulevard. Your WBAP forecast from the on-time experts 24/7 Weather Center.
18: I'm WFAA meteorologist Cassie Hyder. Our skies will stay clear tonight and temperatures drop down into the low 80s. We're expecting mostly sunny skies on your Wednesday afternoon, and it's also going to be dangerously hot. We're looking at a high of 106 degrees, so an extreme heat warning is in place. On Thursday, not expecting much change, mostly sunny and hot, a high of 107, looking at 108 on Friday.
17: It's currently 95 in Dallas, 91 in Fort Worth. President Trump says that he has no plans to talk to Iran and disputes Iranian claims regarding the Strait of Hormuz. Here's Fox's Jonathan Savage with more.
19: In a Truth Social post, President Trump wrote, "There are no talks or conversations going on or scheduled with the Islamic Republic of Iran." This after the expiration of the 60-day negotiating period set out in June's Memorandum of Understanding. He also described the Strait of Hormuz as open and operating, asserting all water mines had been removed. Iran's deputy foreign minister called this a delusion. Another official added the strait would remain shut until the US met the conditions of the memorandum. Data shows crossings in the strait have been in the single digits in recent days. Jonathan Savage, Fox News.
17: 19-year-old murderer Carmelo Anthony returns to a Collin County courtroom for post-conviction hearings.
20: Anthony, who is black, was sentenced to 35 years in prison for the fatal track meet stabbing of 17-year-old Austin Metcalf, who was white. The case sparked intense national debate over racial dynamics and unsupported claims of self-defense. Anthony's new legal team is asking for a new trial and demanding recusal of the trial judge over allegations of constitutional errors and judicial bias. Cameron Fairchild, WBAP News.
17: A strong upper-level heat dome is currently sitting over North Texas, fueling relentless triple-digit temperatures and dry weather conditions across the region. According to WBAP meteorologist Brad Barton, it may take something short of a hurricane to break it loose.
1: We got to wait for something pretty big to dislodge this ridge now. It's really stuck. The steering currents in the upper levels of the atmosphere are pretty weak. Every time the air mass goes down 1,000 feet, it warms up 3 degrees. That's how we wind up with these temperatures of 106, 109, 110.
17: High temperatures are expected to range from 103 to 105 degrees through next week. Your money news brought to you by NetWorthRadio.com. A second straight down day for the three major indices. Fox's Hillary Barsky has all the details around the markets.
21: Stocks fell, led by technology as fading U.S.-Iran peace hopes boosted oil prices and treasury yields. The Magnificent Seven big-cap tech stocks were mostly lower, led by NVIDIA and Meta. Shares of Meta Platforms fell 3%. A landmark safety trial kicking off today in which groups of states are suing Meta over alleged harm to children and teens. The Dow winners, Johnson & Johnson, Salesforce, and Amgen. The Dow decliners, Caterpillar, Goldman Sachs, and NVIDIA. The Dow down 116 points, the Nasdaq lower by 355, S&P 500 down 53. Hillary Barsky, Fox News.
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1: All across America, we are Red Eye Radio. He is Eric Harley, and I'm Gary McNamara. Welcome and good morning. Thanks so much for being here this morning.
2: Yeah, thank you very much.
1: How's everybody doing?
2: Mr. Crypto King over here.
1: I put in, now you, just in case people are just tuning in for the first time on this one, we talked about it yesterday, my X account was hacked. I don't have any idea why. You know, the thing that I never got, you know, when you log on from anywhere else, you get the notification from Twitter?
2: Right, yeah.
1: I got nothing. Mm. I got no notification that somebody was logging in from a different internet site.
2: Yeah.
1: Never got anything.
2: Or that
1: I was logging in from anywhere else.
2: Right.
1: That never appeared anywhere. So, yesterday I put in a thing, you know, to X or 36 hours ago that I've been hacked. I've heard nothing since. You yesterday, I know, put in that, you know, there was somebody impersonating me. And I put in a second, request. Hey, I've been hacked. And they said, we have it. We're working on it.
2: Right.
1: So that's what I got right now. So if you go to my X page and you see there's two posts on crypto that, what was the one? I've won 107 or not one. I've made $117,000. Yesterday I got a car. I got a Range Rover from my crypto. And, today I'm not sure what it is.
2: It's along those lines. Let's see if I can find it here. I'm gonna start following you on social media closer so I can, you know, keep up with all the. Where is it? There it is. All right. Yeah. Your crypto portfolio is just
1: going through
2: banging.
1: The roof.
2: It's
1: and you know me.
2: Yeah.
1: I'm the kind of person that puts my financial information of how I'm doing on investments on X.
2: This one is more nefarious. This being the second one, which was posted, Tuesday afternoon. I used to be a crypto trading skeptic, mm-hmm. which applies to you because you still are.
1: Yeah.
2: But everything changed when I met this, Coach Becca, an expert trader I spelled traitor wrong, a trader. who showed me the ropes. I'm excited to share that I've just received my second payout of $117,600, which was credited directly to my bank account. Wait a minute. In just 2 hours, have you checked your bank account? Because what if this actually is a Coach Becca and she had some of your access to some of your money, you know, like hacking one of your accounts and then increased it by, what is it? $117,600. You might want to log on. She might be doing you righteous. She might be actually making you wealthier. And then you could just let this thing roll. I forget the stand-up comedian who said, I was a victim of identity theft. But after it happened, my credit score started to go up, so I'm letting it ride. But
1: I know. I have seen no increase in any of my accounts.
2: No? Okay.
1: No,
2: well, keep looking, because it might happen.
1: Oh, you know what I did do, though? I don't know if it went through or not. I tried to put in a community note.
2: Oh, okay.
1: Stating, this is not me. I've been hacked. This is not me.
2: Right.
1: That hasn't appeared yet. I don't know how long community notes take to go in.
2: Yeah.
1: Now, I didn't quote a source. The source is me.
2: Yeah. The hacker has turned off comments, or
1: yes.
2: X has turned off comments, but you can actually retweet or repost the comment.
1: Yeah.
2: So that would also be like commenting if you do it and actually add a comment to it. If you
1: do, they have their own bots that redo that, though?
2: That what? Repost it?
1: That repost it?
2: It doesn't show it's been reposted.
1: Oh, okay,
2: yesterday.
1: Okay.
2: Yesterday. The latest one. The yesterday's did. I don't know who reposted it. Oh, wait a minute. Oh no! I'm sorry. That wasn't yesterday. That was an actual real post from you from a few days ago. Okay. That was your last real post, actually.
1: Okay.
2: Yeah, there were 23 likes on the first one. There are no likes on this other one.
1: Okay.
2: It's reached a lot of likes, 295 people.
1: Yeah, a lot of the likes came after I mentioned it.
2: Yeah, some of the listeners reached out to me and said, "Hey, I've also reported this as bogus."
1: Oh, good. Thank you so much.
2: So thank you to those listeners.
1: Yeah, thank you so much.
2: We definitely want to say that.
1: Yeah.
2: David was one of them. Thank you, David, for doing that. We appreciate that.
1: Anybody who knows me would look at that. Anybody who knows me or listens to me would look at that and go, "What the hell's going on with him?"
2: Well, you know, what's interesting is there are some media personalities and a couple of them on the right who have kind of gone out on their own, who do have deals with like Amazon. And what they do is they'll post a commercial basically, hey, this sale is going on Amazon. You should check it out. And so and I forget what they call that, but they get a portion of each sale that comes from someone using that link. They essentially become an Amazon affiliate, and it helps them to make a little money on the side. I forget who it was, but she posts every once in a while, it'll come up. And then if you buy from clicking through with that link, then she makes a percentage, and I'm like, okay, I don't really have a problem with that. I mean, I know it's a commercial. I know her account wasn't hacked. I know why she's doing it, because a lot of people, if you're out of work and you're in the media, you're going to do, you know, just about anything and everything to try and build your following. And a lot of YouTubers do that. You know, hey, I've got my link to all the stuff I use in this video. By the way, if you use those links to go to Amazon, I make money off of that, so you should know that. And so they basically are an Amazon affiliate.
1: I'm waiting for corporate to get back to me saying, are you making money using your identity as a radio talk show host for us, and we're not getting a cut?
2: Yeah, right.
1: I'm waiting for that to come from corporate. You know, it's like, where's it? This is Cryptola.
2: Yeah. Well, I recently sold a guitar and said a celebrity once played this guitar, an unnamed celebrity once played this guitar. And, of course, it's me. And I'm an unnamed celebrity because, number one, I won't name myself and also put the word celebrity next to it. So, No, I didn't do that.
1: I was trying to compare mine to payola.
2: Right.
1: Right. That I'm advertising using my imagery, of this show.
2: Mm-hmm.
1: And, you know, so if I post it on social, because that is my Gary at Red Eye is, you know, that is basically it is personal. The company didn't approve it. I just went on myself. But the fact that I use Red Eye to me would indicate I'm using the imagery from the show on that site. So I would never post anything where I'm making money off of that, unless it was an official sponsor of the show and the company.
2: Yeah. I don't know. It, there's a fine line there, I guess.
1: Yeah, I'm just saying I wouldn't take the chance.
2: Yeah, yeah. I've made money off of my social media before. I don't consider using my real name. I use my real name on the air, so it's, you know, all my accounts are my personal accounts. Well, yeah, I couldn't do it through Red Eye.
1: Well, if it's a personal account where you're doing something else, right, but
2: ex account is my personal account, so yeah.
1: Yeah, I mean, me using Red Eye is, you know,
2: that in your handle.
1: In my handle is what, mm-hmm. in my mind, and probably it's more of a moral thing than a legal thing, but I'm not sure. But just to be safe, I would never promote.
2: Well, I went out and bought a boatload of crypto, so hopefully it works out based on your advice. You know, I got it from your page.
1: Just so everybody knows, if you go to @GaryRedEye1 and you see two posts on there from crypto, I have been hacked. So, X tells me that they're working on it.
2: Yeah. And I'm really hoping this is not like a North Korea thing where they have to shut down the account altogether and you have to start a new one.
1: I'm going to guess. I'm expecting that to happen.
2: I don't see any other way around it.
1: Yeah, I'm expecting that to happen. That they just shut it down completely, and I have to open up my new one, which will be Gary@crypto.com.
2: Crypto King Gary.
1: Crypto King Gary.
2: Crypto King Shamrock.
1: Shamrock.
2: Yeah. Yeah.
1: Hey, I did post that. I wanted to post that on X yesterday. I posted it on Facebook. There was a thing that came up about. Peter Magadino, who was in the mob, and I've told the story of calling him.
2: Oh yeah,
1: when I was an 18-year-old bill collector, and Stefano Magadino was his father. People remember the Appalachian meeting, you know, back, what was it, late 50s, early 60s? I forgot exactly when that was here.
2: What started the crumbling, basically. Yeah. It gave the feds so much ammunition against the five families. It was such a horrible idea.
1: Yeah, and so I posted that on there, and the producer director, lead actor of the independent mockumentary that I'm in, Mark Rios, I actually told him the reason I became Shamrock, the backstory is that I was, and it came from that incident that I was run out of Buffalo and went to New York City, and the mob boss there, you know, took in me as an Irish mobster because I earned money. He didn't care.
2: Right.
1: He had no prejudices whatsoever. All he cared about is that you made money. Now, he would have a prejudice against you if you wronged him. You know, he'd whack you, but...
2: Right. That's not prejudice. That's just doing business.
1: Right. Other than that, he wasn't, he was a non-racist murderer.
2: Right.

0: my my page. I actually did look in the local newspapers, in the Niagara Falls Gazette and the Buffalo News at that time. I would just scan it to make sure that the accountant's name did not appear as a news item.
1: Hey, it's a very complicated situation, Mr. McInerney. Listen, I'm going to talk to my accountant. Trust me, there will not be a problem going forward.
0: So, with all the primaries yesterday, and there's actually some big news, because in the Senate, when you look at the Senate in Florida, that was actually the big news, is that Alexander Vindman, what a scumbag he is, raised over $16.5 million and was defeated by the DSA candidate.
2: Yeah.
0: 56 to 44 in Florida.
2: Yeah.
0: And the point was, like, you know, Democrats are even crazy in Florida.
2: Yeah.
0: But I thought the big news, because I had no idea. I had no idea that Alan Grayson was running again for political office.
2: Yeah, I was telling you over the weekend, I was having a conversation about Alan Grayson with my dad over the weekend. It goes back years, about how he railed against, because at the time, what the Democrats called the Bush tax cuts for the rich were going to be extended. And it was late 2012, I think. No, it would have been late 2012. Yeah, it would have been 2012 because it was the Bush tax cuts. It started during Bush. I think it was 2012. Anyway, we railed against everything he said, that he was, oh, look at all the things that they could buy. And then we talked about how many jobs are created by the things they buy and the wealth that they create by creating jobs. But anyway, I had no idea
0: that
2: he was running.
0: Yeah, Mr. Gray Poupon.
2: Yeah.
0: Is, you know, he lost.
2: That was one of the things he railed about, saying, look at all the different jars of, how many jars of Grey Poupon they can, with their tax cut savings,
0: right,
2: that they could buy. And we said, okay, let's break down. We basically emulated the economy of a pencil from Milton Friedman. And you break down all the pieces and everything that goes into a jar of Grey Poupon and what it requires. And the long chain of events and industries that have to come together to make one jar.
0: He lost, though.
2: And he lost.
0: Yep.
2: Yeah.
0: But that's just like, he's even around anymore.
2: I had no idea.
0: Yeah.
2: I had no idea.
0: And the point of Vindman losing is the fact that it's not just enough to be anti-Trump. I think what you've got, the Democrats, Socialists of America, they've got their radical, crazy agenda, and they could care less about prosecuting Trump. They want their agenda in. And they look at it and go, you guys just went after Trump, and he won again.
2: Right.
0: Ignore him, just promote the fact that, you know, socialism, communism is the way to go.
2: Yeah.
0: And let's actually see if we can win on these issues.
2: Right.
0: They've got more support than I ever thought they'd have in the United States.
2: Hey, they won a couple of elections.
0: We are Red Eye Radio.
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1: And we are Red Eye Radio. He's Eric Carlin. I'm Gary McNamara. The primaries, a bunch of primaries across the country yesterday. We'll get to more on that. 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You may be surprised. 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
1: Two things that hit me yesterday from the primaries. In the statewide offices in Florida, all the Republicans did great. Byron Donalds pulling in 48%. A lot of criticism from conservatives on that, saying that Donald Trump should have endorsed someone else, whatever. I mean, I'm giving you a number of social media posts that I saw, and the 48% was like, oh, okay, should he still win? Yeah, but that is a concern of whether he actually holds and can have the same impact as a DeSantis as governor. And the other thing, which was really not a primary. But it was the debate in South Carolina, where Lindsey Graham's sister, when asked about Taiwan, said, "Well, I have to be honest, I really don't know anything about foreign policy."
2: Well,
1: my God,
2: you cannot say that on the debate stage, and it's you look like what's his name, was it Gary Johnson, not knowing anything about Syria when he was asked in the media. It wasn't a debate stage, but same thing. You basically cannot say things like that. Because what you don't want at the end of the day is for her to look like a different kind of rhino, which in this case stands for replacement in name only.
1: Yeah.
2: And that's a problem. Look, there's this sentiment, right? And after the unexpected death of Lindsey Graham, that you want somebody who can carry his torch. And it's not unusual at all for a family member or a spouse or someone very close to them to carry that on politically. Mary Bono is one example. But the question is, how involved is that person as a candidate? And that's what the vetting process is like and all about. And while this is kind of a shortened vetting process, it is, again, very important. In fact, it's going to be more crucial that things like this or whatever it is, any questions be answered very quickly, and answering any question about that. Because if you're going to do the job, then there should have been, I don't know what you do in terms of learning more about being able to answer questions on any geopolitical question whatsoever, knowing who her brother was, knowing how involved he was literally till the last day of his life when it comes to international affairs, just coming home from Ukraine. Those things matter. And in preparation for this, I would say whoever her campaign manager is, there should have been some studying going on, some cramming, as college students say. And you do that to no end to get caught up. Now, the question is, even if you do that, is she really at the point of being prepared? That's what this is all about. And does the one answer make her a bad candidate? Not necessarily, but it is clear that she's not replacing her brother.
1: Here it is, the quote. She was asked about South Carolina Senate debate if Taiwan and South China Sea are national security issues for the United States. Quote, "I'm just going to be honest here. I'm not that informed on national security, but I do support the military," end of quote. It wasn't just on that. It was, I'm not that informed on national security, so but I do support the military, end of quote.
2: Well, and there's another thing, too. I don't like it when you hear a blah-blah answer, but some, a blah-blah answer would have been better. There are many concerns about what's going on in the South China Sea. I leave that to the commander in chief. While I am looking to fill my brother's seat, I won't pretend to be my brother when it comes to the great experience that he had. But I do support this president when it comes to international affairs, national defense. And that is something that I have always felt strongly about and, of course, always supported my brother in that regard. Now, again, it's a blah-blah answer. You're not getting a direct answer. And she probably would have been grilled a second time on it.
1: Yeah, but this
2: when you say, I don't know.
1: But this is kindergarten stuff for national security.
2: Yes. No, it's a very basic.
1: Is the South China Sea and Taiwan important national security issues for the United States? Yes. We need to keep the expansion of China out there. Here's what China wishes to do. You should have a basic understanding, at least, to say, as a, you know, as a conservative who wishes, the reason that you're running is not because of you. Mm-hmm. It's because the Republican Party believes you will mirror the strengths of your brother. Otherwise, the Bobs said about, I can't think, was it Milton? It was the other guy. You're useless.
2: Mm-hmm. Mm-hmm. Well, because especially when it comes to Taiwan, one of China in general. Look, we must keep our eye on the ball. There are, right now, we're juggling a number of things. Iran, the whole thing with Ukraine and what's going on with Russia, always having to keep an eye on Putin, North Korea. But when it comes to China, they're a great threat in many, many ways. And when it comes to Taiwan, one of my great concerns would be some of the aircraft that they have been putting on display, some of the new aircraft that they've been putting on display, which is clearly a show of power. They seem to be hell-bent on taking Taiwan, and if it is indeed true that they have told the U.S. to stay out of it if we go after Taiwan, there's a great concern there by me, and that would be my concern as senator for this great state. That's off the top of my head. We cannot discount China, and people shouldn't just think of them as a sometimes on-again, off-again friend or trade partner. They are a great threat. That will always be a priority. And I support the president, this president, in what he's doing now, and I would support him being tough on that situation when it comes to Taiwan. In 2028, because if I take this seat, then it's going to go through into the next presidency, whoever that is, and I hope it's a Republican, then I would say the same focus needs to be in play, and the commander-in-chief obviously has the say-so on that, but there will be great concern by me, and I will voice that at every turn. Again, off the top of my head.
1: By the way, that's just keeping up
2: with the news. That has nothing to do with her being the sister of Lindsey Graham.
1: But when you're a Senate candidate, you know, again, looking at us off the top of our head is not somebody like her who really hasn't been involved in politics coming off the top of her head. She needs to understand what her brother was, you know, what her brother was about. She needs to have a history. You know, you're just not, there are normal people walking around that have no idea about anything. We know, we talk about the ignorance of the country on economics, foreign relations, the true nature of radical Islam, communism. It's something that you and I have studied for the last half century. And so us, the top of their heads, I expect out of her is that you actually have opinions on this because you wish to be a senator. You shouldn't have to be brought up to speed on things of national issues.
2: If you're running for
1: the Senate of the United States, especially when you wish to promote the image of your brother, or that's what got you serving out his term right now, is the imagery that you're going to be like your brother. And you go, I don't know anything that my brother know. Anything that my brother was an expert on, I know nothing about.
2: Mm-hmm.
1: Can't do that.
2: No, you can't. And that was my whole point. If saying what I said off the top of my head is just keeping up with the news, being interested enough to know what's going on internationally, it has nothing to do with her relationship to her brother. It has nothing to do whether she's ever served or not. It's what do you believe What are your convictions?
1: Yeah, but basically she's saying, I have no knowledge on anything of national security.
2: I know.
1: I mean,
2: you can't do that.
1: It's so,
2: you can't get anywhere close to that.
1: It's so incredibly, of such an incredible bad answer.
2: That's why I said a blah, blah, blah answer would have been better than that. That's catastrophic to a campaign.
1: Or attack the opposition.
2: Yeah.
1: Never state that you don't have a clue. Just attack the opposition.
2: Well, yeah, exactly. Well,
1: Democrats do it all the time. What do you think about this?
2: Sure.
1: Well, that's not the question. The question is what they think about this.
2: Yeah. let me answer that question with a question.
1: Oh.
2: No, but it's, you know, again, the whole off the top of my head thing is about just being up to speed as a person with convictions. That's the whole test here. The test, because when she was chosen to finish out this term, that's one thing. That's an emotional, okay, she's going to fill that seat. She's going to support the president's agenda. If you're going to actually get in the game officially and stay in it long term, and that is your effort, you have to prove yourself on a debate stage, and it has to be with conviction. She doesn't have to be her brother or her brother's sister to do this. She just has to have someone with strong convictions and be able to articulate them at any point, because that's where we are today. If you're not like that, if you can't do that on the fly, then politically, you're going to suffer for it.
1: Republicans cannot be clueless. It's the brand of Democrats to be clueless. Yeah. And the more clueless you are, the more popular you are with Democrats. You can't on the Republican side.
2: Nope.
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1: We're Red Eye Radio. He is Eric Carlin. I'm Gary McNamara. Welcome and good morning. We had talked earlier about Alan Grayson actually running again. Golly, and I just, how long ago were we? When was the Greg Poupon thing?
2: I think that was the.
1: Who was in office? Who was president?
2: That would have been Obama, if I'm correct, that it was at the end of 2012. But it was the Bush, they called it the Bush tax cuts for the rich, that Republicans in Congress wanted to keep them going. And yeah. And it was, I want to say December 2012. We'd have to go look that up. But that would have been Obama years.
1: Okay.
2: Yeah.
1: It seems so long ago.
2: I know.
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23: Make their primary picks. I'm Sue Guzman, Fox News. Florida's race for governor is officially set. Fox's Kristen Goodwin telling us.
24: Congressman Byron Donalds winning Florida's GOP gubernatorial primary.
25: My administration will be guided by three pillars: making Florida accountable, achievable, and most of all, affordable.
24: Donalds, who is backed by President Trump, defeating challengers, including Florida Lieutenant Governor Jay Collins. He'll face former Representative David Jolly in November.
26: Voters are desperate for change. We are believing in each other, folks. I am begging you right now, believe in something better.
24: Jolly, a former Republican, defeating several challengers to secure the Democratic nomination for governor. The two are hoping to succeed term-limited GOP Governor Ron DeSantis. Kristen Goodwin, Fox News.
23: It was a mixed bag for Democratic Socialists in the Sunshine State. Angie Nixon defeating Alex Vindman. Democratic Congress members Debbie Wasserman Schultz and Jared Moskowitz managed to fend off challenges by Democratic Socialists. In Wyoming, Republicans have chosen State Senator Eric Barlow in a four-way primary as their nominee for governor in the race to succeed outgoing Governor Mark Gordon. He'll face Democrat Kenneth Kastner in the November general election. Wyoming Congresswoman Trump-backed Harriet Hageman's going to face Democrat former state representative James Byrd for the seat held by Senator Cynthia Lummis, who's retiring. In Alaska, Democrat Mary Peltola advances to the general election for the U.S. Senate, and Senator Dan Sullivan advances on the Republican side. Independent Bill Hill and Republican U.S. Representative Nick Begich III have advanced to the general election for Alaska's only U.S. House seat. Democrat Jonathan Christ Hopkins advances to the general election for governor in Alaska. And the U.S. and Canada have now reached a last-minute deal to delay 50% tariffs on Canadian imports. 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
27: Texas lawmakers are looking at pumping the brakes on a massive power line transmission expansion project. Even President Trump's Energy Secretary Chris Wright is warning that these ultra-high voltage lines deserve scrutiny.
28: We need more transmission, but you need to be thoughtful about transmission, where it's built.
27: Last week, he halted three proposed federal transmission corridors, citing concerns brought by local communities. Here in Texas, many living in the Hill Country say that the project would destroy their property. Oil and gas companies say the lines are needed to shore up their operations in the Permian Basin. 19-year-old murderer Carmelo Anthony returns to a Collin County courtroom today for a post-conviction hearing. Cameron Fairchild reports.
29: Anthony, who is black, was sentenced to 35 years in prison for the fatal track meet stabbing of 17-year-old Austin Metcalf, who was white. The case sparked intense national debate over racial dynamics and unsupported claims of self-defense. Anthony's new legal team is asking for a new trial and demanding recusal of the trial judge over allegations of constitutional errors and judicial bias. Cameron Fairchild, WBAP News.
27: And Big Tax is cutting daily admission and parking prices this fall for the State Fair of Texas, which runs September the 25th through October the 18th. Weather sunny and very hot with an excessive heat warning across the Metroplex on this Wednesday. We'll have a high around 105. 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I'm Mark Mayfield.
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4: Extreme heat continues across North Texas with highs well over 100, but for how long? Brad's tracking it all, and we'll have the latest starting at 5.
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12: Now, it's Red Eye Radio. Gary McNamara and Eric Harley talk about everything from politics to social issues and news of the day. Whether you're up late or you're just starting your day, welcome to the show. 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
4: All across America, we are Red Eye Radio, and he is Eric Harley, and I'm Gary McNamara. William, and good morning. Thanks so much for being here.
31: Thank you.
4: All right. So, do I have everything lined up here? What happened to the other one that I had? I thought I had another.
31: By the way, to answer your earlier question, the Alan Grayson thing was late 2010. He had already lost his election, re-election bid. And it was November. He did it November. He also did it again in December on that whole Grey Poupon thing. And then he came back and won his race in 2012. But he was kind of he was a lame duck, basically, at the time. He was talking about all that, what the wealthy can do because they're receiving tax cuts. These were what they called the Bush tax cuts for the rich. And they were up for extension at that point. So,
4: all right. So here we go. State of Florida yesterday, mm-hmm. the primary. Ashley Moody, after again the incumbent senator Republican, had to say this about the DSA, because it was really interesting, because the Senate, you have a far left radical loyalist DSA woman,
31: mm-hmm.
4: and in governor for the Democrats you have David Jolly, who, you hear what he had to say, completely rejects the DSA and socialism.
31: Mm.
4: So the voters went out on a statewide race and voted for a whacked out, completely whacked out DSA loyalist for Senate, and David Jolly, the former Republican, never Trumper, who left the Republican Party and went to the Democrats, who so far in what he has said is the most outspoken person rejecting socialism out there. But here's Ashley Moody talking about her candidate.
3: And on one side,
4: her opposition candidate.
3: You will have a candidate that stood up for the state in the face of government crackdown, big government, called out Washington, held them to account, has pressed for accountability when they overreached their power and lied to the American people, always stood for independent and American rights. And you're going to have one side that I'm going to be up against that wants to, and the platform says, defund the police, don't fund our military, open up the border, non-citizen voting. I could go on and on.
4: By the way, go on and on.
31: Go ahead.
4: Go. Don't stop. Don't. This is what Republicans do. Don't stop. Pound the issues over and over again. Yeah. Don't say, here's a few of them, and I could go on and on. Go on and on. Jeez, do they
31: even, well, that's a blah, blah, blah answer. Yeah. No, that's a yada, yada, yada answer.
4: Yeah.
31: They want to do all these things, yada, yada, yada. Well, no, tell them everything they want to do.
4: I just had to stop there. Let's continue.
3: I'm sure the law enforcement men and women that are here with us tonight love the position they have on abolishing prisons and releasing criminals into our communities. We're not making this stuff up. In the state of Florida, who stood strong in the face of big government, you have now a Democratic Party that has put up as their nominee a self-proclaimed socialist who runs a bookstore called the Resistance Cafe. I am not making this up. This is not some made-up fiction TV story. This is the election that will take place in this free state of Florida this November. That is who the Democrats are running, because that is who they are as a party. And so tonight, I am grateful for every person that put their name on the Republican ballot and put yourself forward to serve your fellow Floridians. Thank you for that. But I am also speaking to everyone watching tonight across the state of Florida. And I don't care if you are a Republican, an independent, or a Democrat. This election is so much more than voting for a person for the United States Senate. This is about voting for the future of this country. Will this country remain true to the ideals that our founding fathers promised 250 years ago? Or will this country move forward, higher taxes, big government, government seizure of private production, government controlling everything about your life, government undermining and abolishing every institution that protects your safety and your rights? There could not be a more extreme difference in candidates than what will be on the ballot this November in the state of Florida.
4: There you go, Ashley Moody. Mm-hmm. Now let's. I want to get to the interview with. Let's get it here. Everything's flipping around here with David Jolly, the former Republican who will be the Democrat candidate for governor against Byron Donald. By the way, I'd vote for Donald in 2 seconds.
31: Byron Donald's. I would love to see him win, but again, there is a difference between going from where he was and becoming the governor and of Florida, especially filling the shoes of a Ron DeSantis, who has done a phenomenal job in really bringing that state and turning that state red at one point. We'll see where it is in November.
4: By the way, problem with term limits? Right there.
31: Yeah. Yep.
4: What Republican doesn't want DeSantis to stay?
31: Exactly. Exactly.
4: But you know, people talk about term limits all the time.
31: Yep.
4: That's the solution. Not always. And, you know, criticism of Byron Donald. I mean, severe criticism by people on the right.
31: Mm-hmm.
4: You know, just I've seen one post, and I looked at the history of this woman who's been always in very, very, very conservative politics, calling him the DEI candidate, not qualified to do it. He got 48% of the vote, the lowest of any statewide candidate for a Republican.
31: Mm-hmm.
4: I don't agree with that. I would disagree with that analysis on him. We'll see how he can do. We'll see how he can campaign here. But here is David Jolly, the former Republican, running as a Democrat, the never Trumper. Here we go.
5: Is this a state, Florida, that can elect you as governor, but also elect progressive Angie Nixon for the U.S. Senate at the same time?
13: Well, we're going to find out. We're going to find out. Look, I reject the DSA. I reject socialism. I'm a capitalist, and I think capitalism provides the greatest amount of economic mobility. I have been with Angie on the trail, and I'll tell you this, she's a fighter. She leaves it all on the field. She goes in every room talking about what I talk about. Can we improve your access to housing, affordable housing, to health care? Do you know where to educate your kids? What is it that government...
4: He's lying.
31: Yeah. Yeah. It's garbage.
4: You cannot campaign if you're a capitalist who rejects the DSA and socialism. You don't campaign with a socialist. End of story. I don't care if they're in your own party. Either you stand for what you believe and reject the other side for what they believe.
31: Or you stand with them.
4: Or you stand with them. But that's what he's going to try to do in Florida.
31: Yeah,
4: he's running.
31: Yeah,
4: he's running that. Well, no, I'm not a socialist. I'm not a, you know, I'm not a communist. I'm a,
31: mm-hmm.
4: One of the biggest problems out there. You know, we've talked about the DSA, and that's a huge problem. The other problem is how the Republican Party is moving to the left. Great article written. Emil Barr, 23 years old. Mother brought him from Russia when he was a baby because there was more opportunity in the United States. He's now an entrepreneur. He runs his own company. He runs I don't have it here at the moment, but he runs actually two companies. And the headline is the op-ed piece in the Wall Street Journal. The young MAGA socialists are here. Many conservatives in Generation Z think the American dream is gone. Some of us are building it. 53% of self-identified conservatives under the age of 40 support government-run grocery stores. Not Democrats, conservatives, which means they're not conservatives.
31: Right.
4: I am surprised by who is angry because the rise of socialism among young Americans is no longer only a Democratic story. Young conservatives who grew up hearing the government was the problem are increasingly asking why the government isn't doing more to make their lives easier, which in 2026 simply means more affordable, as we've stated before.
31: Mm-hmm.
4: They're increasingly comfortable with taxing billionaires, expanding government programs, and blaming some outside group for the sense that the American dream is further away than it was for their parents. You know, we talked yesterday when you talk about pricing long term. The article that we read that was talking about what happens when teens stop working and keep spending, mm-hmm. and the fact that they're not working. The teens aren't working. They're basically using their parents' money,
31: mm-hmm.
4: and their parents are like going, you know, we're spending all this money on our teenagers and even older, you know, than that, because young kids are staying home.
31: Mm-hmm.
4: But over the last four decades, where is it here? The median family has 40% more purchasing power. We know inflation has killed it, and you can say that, and it doesn't mean that over the last 6 years that people won't vote you out of office because there's been a dip in that because of the increases in prices. You can say all you want over the last 40 years, but politically it doesn't make a difference. But when you're talking about whether capitalism works or not, it does, because what has caused that increase in prices? Has capitalism over the last 6 years caused the increase in prices?
31: No.
4: No. The exact opposite has. The left is embracing socialism openly, but we should worry about how the right is arriving at many of the same conclusions by a different route. In the 2025 survey of young likely voters, 42% of conservatives said they would like to see a Democratic socialist win the presidency in 2028. Among 2024 Trump voters, the figure was 35% in another poll. A March 2026 poll found 77% of all voters support raising taxes on billionaires, including 65% of Republicans, 75% of independents, and 91% of Democrats. It also found 62% of voters are more likely to back a candidate who supports an increased billionaire tax versus 12% more likely support a candidate who opposes it. These aren't disciples of Karl Marx, but they believe the economy is rigged against them, and they increasingly believe the government should step in and fix it. A 2026 Fox News poll found 61% of Republicans view capitalism favorably, down from 72% in 2019, while the share who feels strongly favorable has fallen, from 54 to 41%. The share who say the system is rigged toward the wealthy has climbed from 30%, these are Republicans now, in 2018 to 42%. He said, I'm 23 and I understand why my generation is frustrated. Unaffordable housing is one of the clearest reasons. The striking part of Mondami's win in New York is that the language he used, affordability, rent regulation, hostility to concentrated wealth, now sounds completely normal to millions of young Americans who would never call themselves socialist. I'm not going to tell my generation that everything is fine, but I believe we are making a fundamental mistake when we take a real economic problem and turn it into an argument against capitalism. On the left, the villain is usually the billionaire or the corporation. On the right, it might be China, immigrants, Israel, or whichever group is being blamed that month for why we can't afford what our parents could at our age. But they couldn't afford it at our age. That's the whole point. They could not.
14: No.

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4: For a long time, when we talked about the HPV vaccine, we were talking about protecting girls from cervical cancer. But now there's something every parent of a boy should know as well. The vaccine isn't necessarily just for girls, because a new study out of Johns Hopkins School of Public Health found that boys and young men who got the HPV vaccine cut their risk of developing HPV-related cancers by about half. HPV, that virus, is incredibly common, nothing to be ashamed of. Almost everyone who's sexually active will likely be exposed at some point. The CDC currently recommends the vaccine for kids at ages 11 or 12, but it can be given as early as 9. And if your kid missed it, it's not too late for them to get protected. Catch-up shots are recommended through age 26. If you have questions, if you have concerns, your family pediatrician is a good place to start. I'm Dr. Sanjay Gupta, helping you live a better life.
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1: Another primary night in America. I'm Ted Lindner, Fox News. Florida voters have chosen their Republican and Democratic nominees in several key races. Fox's Kristen Goodwin.
2: President Trump backed Congressman Byron Donalds, winning Florida's GOP gubernatorial primary. He'll face former U.S. Representative David Jolly in November. Jolly, a former Republican who switched parties, winning the Democratic nomination for governor. Both are vying to replace Republican Governor Ron DeSantis, who is term limited. Progressive State Representative Angie Nixon winning the state's Democratic Senate primary. She'll take on incumbent GOP Senator Ashley Moody in November for the chance to serve out the final 2 years of former Senator Marco Rubio's term. Moody, who secured the Republican Senate nomination, was appointed to the role by Governor DeSantis when Rubio became Secretary of State last year. Kristen Goodwin, Fox News.
1: In Wyoming, Republicans have chosen State Senator Eric Barlow in a four-way primary as their nominee for governor in the race to succeed outgoing Governor Mark Gordon. He'll face Democrat Kenneth Kasner in the November general election. Wyoming Congresswoman Harriet Hageman will face Democrat and former State Representative James Byrd for the seat held by Senator Cynthia Lummis, who's retiring. In Alaska, Democrat Mary Peltola advances to the general election for the U.S. Senate. Senator Dan Sullivan advances on the Republican side. Independent Bill Hill and Republican U.S. Representative Nick Begich have advanced to the general election for Alaska's only U.S. House seat. Democrat Jonathan Kreis Tompkins advances to the general election for governor in the state of Alaska. President Trump saying on Tuesday that he's delaying 50% U.S. tariffs on $20 billion worth of Canadian imports. This after the two countries reached a last-minute deal hours before the sanctions were to go into effect. The announcement, which the president made on his social media platform, buys time for more negotiations and avoids for now another strain in already tense relations between the historic allies. 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
4: Y'all Street Update. I'm Mark Mayfield from the 24-hour Breaking News Center. Dallas-based Texas Capital Bankshares is making history as the first company to have a primary listing on the new Texas Stock Exchange. Cameron Fairchild reports.
5: The financial institution is transferring two major exchange-traded funds from the New York Stock Exchange to the TXSE next month. The move marks a major milestone for the Dallas-headquartered exchange as it aims to challenge Wall Street dominance and solidify North Texas as a national financial hub. Cameron Fairchild, WBAP News.
4: Minnesota is suing Texas to force the extradition of an ICE agent. Mike Traynor has the story.
6: Minnesota Attorney General Keith Ellison sued Texas Governor Greg Abbott to force him to extradite Immigration and Customs Enforcement agent Christian Castro. Ellison wants Castro to stand trial in Minnesota for his alleged shooting of a criminally illegal alien during Operation Metro Surge. The lawsuit follows letters from Hennepin County Attorney Mary Moriarty and Ellison requesting that Governor Abbott extradite Castro. In Ellison's August 13th letter, he threatened Abbott with legal action if he failed to comply with Minnesota's order. Mike Traina, WBAP News.
4: And officials say 56 suspects are facing charges after a crackdown on human trafficking and child exploitation during the World Cup in North Texas. It was Operation Red Card. Weather sunny and very hot today with an excessive heat warning. We'll have a high around 105. It's 89 in Frisco and 88 in Richardson. 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I'm Mark Mayfield.
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19: Now, it's Red Eye Radio. Gary McNamara and Eric Hurley talk about everything from politics to social issues and news of the day. Whether you're up late or you're just starting your day, welcome to the show from the Relief Factor Studios. 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
20: All across America, we are Red Eye Radio. He is Eric Hurley, and I'm Gary McNamara.
21: Hi.
20: Thanks for being here.
21: Thank you.
20: You know, we talked about the polling for the Wisconsin primary, Democratic primary. You saw that story yesterday. A polling outfit that admitted surveys it released in the Los Angeles mayor's race and the Democratic gubernatorial primary in Wisconsin were fake and is now out of business. What business were they in? If it was fake and they sold the poll to anybody, they never... they've committed fraud. Median Strategies, a company that released polls indicating Democratic Mayor Karen Bass of Los Angeles and Wisconsin Democratic gubernatorial candidate Francisca Hong leading their rivals by wide margins, announced this week that the surveys were a hoax and that it has closed its doors. The fabricated polls by Media Strategies entered the political information ecosystem and were reported on social media by some local TV newscast and by online reporting outlets. Media Strategies was created as a short-term social experience to examine how purported polling information could enter and spread throughout the political information ecosystem without independent verification. The company posted on its website, Median Strategies has concluded its polling project that was not a polling project and will not publish additional polls. The company told Fox News the organization was not affiliated with any candidate, political action committee, or party. Media Strategies first released a poll showing Bass with a 12-point lead over the Los Angeles City Council member Rahman, a rival in the June mayoral primary and a Democrat Socialist of America member. The poll cited the responses of 560 people from Los Angeles, and a 4.1 margin of error. It was completely bogus.
21: Wow.
20: Bass ended up edging Rahman by 5 points in the primary, with Republican Spencer Pratt, who was running as an independent in the Democratic-dominated city, coming in third. So there you go. Looking at the, what is this here? In Wisconsin, a Media Strategies survey indicated Hong, a state representative and a DSA member, leading Milwaukee County Executive David Crowley by 20 points ahead of last week's primary. It was largely in line with a couple of other public opinion polls that that Hong had a large lead. I don't think we ever saw that one or looked at that one, even in the last five polls that we read. I did some research. I couldn't I couldn't find it. I can't go back. I can't go back on my ex account and find it. I don't. Yeah, maybe I can. Yeah, because I can still look at it. I just can't post on it.
1: Right.
20: My yeah. compromised, my hacked ex account, by the way.
1: Right.
20: Crawley ended up defeating Hong by a razor thin margin. But there were legitimate polls out there that had, what, 23, 29? Remember that?
1: Oh, yeah.
20: You know, so, yeah. Well, there were polls. I'm sorry, I said legitimate.
1: Well,
20: there were polls. So-called pollsters out there, but at least we know one, because one of the questions we're asking is we're looking for example, Trafalgar or whatever, to look yeah. at it and say, you know, well, you were really close in the South Carolina
1: right.
20: Local elections. What did they do wrong here? Well, we know one poll, what they did wrong, it was completely made up. And they have here a purported polling firm that released Milwaukee Journal Sentinel, a purported polling firm that released results in the final days of the Democratic primary for Wisconsin governor has now revealed that its survey was faked and created as a social experiment. But unlike in the Los Angeles mayoral race, the poll does not appear to have been reported widely, if at all, in Wisconsin or cited by any campaigns here. A firm called Median Strategies released a poll. You know, Red Eye polling. That sounds good, doesn't it? Like Red Eye. That would be.
1: A new Red Eye poll.
20: A new Red Eye poll says.
1: Says the Democratic Socialists of America are bat soup crazy. 100% of respondents.
20: Eric and.
1: Which includes Dave. Only two people. Alan, you in on this?
2: Yeah,
1: producer okay, Alan also. Now, we just increased our number of respondents by 50%.
20: That's right, not a third. It's 50%.
1: You're That's right.
20: It's right. a great point.
1: So
20: yes. I had my math wrong.
1: We're
20: there.
1: Growing as a pollster.
20: Yes.
1: By the second.
20: Still a small sample.
1: Still a small sample. But you cannot. You cannot deny it is 100%.
20: In response to questions from the Los Angeles Times, Median acknowledged on August 17th that it was a fake operation. Median Strategies' website was down for much of the morning of August 18th, and all of its social media posts have been deleted, but archive links show the website displayed a message explaining the polls were fake.
1: Yeah,
20: all previous published polling releases have been withdrawn and should not be cited or treated as genuine polling data. Median Strategies was created as a short-term social experiment examining how purported polling information. I love this, how purported polling information could enter and spread through the political information ecosystem without independent verification. Now, the thing they should have done is said Crowley was up by 20. Because if you're in line with all the other well-known pollsters that have been out there for a while, I said well-known, maybe not accurate.
1: Yeah. Then you want to make it look like
20: right.
1: there's a need
20: yeah.
1: to get out. Right?
20: Yep. A spokesman for Bass's campaign told California-based news media that the poll was reported by multiple news outlets, and any bad faith attempts to influence elections should be investigated and prosecuted to the full extent of the law.
1: By the way, this, you know, social experiment, it was done as a social experiment. No, it wasn't. I don't buy that at all. This, look, so-called legitimate pollsters, we've been asking the question, if you've been doing it for so long and they're off by double digits on a regular basis, then there is something wrong with the methodology or you're deliberately skewing the numbers.
20: Mm-hmm.
1: If you keep Yep. repeating the mistakes, then they're not mistakes. You're doing it deliberately. You want to be accurate, so you change your methodology.
20: From the Milwaukee Journal Sentinel, instead, results from State Navigate, I remember we read those sponsored by a liberal-leaning group and news outlet, or the long-standing Marquette University law school poll, both of which share their methodologies online, were often referenced in forecast of the Democratic primary for governor. Charles Franklin, who directs a Marquette poll, said the median poll strategy never crossed his radar or showed up on polling aggregates he follows. He's unsure if the public will ever figure out who's behind the project, if it's someone trying to influence betting markets, or even a misguided social scientist.
1: Betting markets.
20: No news outlets in Wisconsin appeared to report or cite the bogus poll. The Milwaukee Journal Sentinel also did not receive a news release about the poll, which pollsters typically send to media. The New York Times and Real Clear polling also did not seem to include the fake poll. So, and that's where we got the majority of our polling. I do remember, again, there was a some X site that I can't remember who, I don't remember who it was, that had the five last polls that were done right before. I don't know if Median Strategies was in that one. The fake, here's the whole point though. The fake Median Strategies result were not far off from the other polls in the race. Several polls showed Hong with about 40% of the vote total, which he achieved, but did not provide evidence that large numbers of undecided voters would break for Crawley, pushing him just ahead of Hong. Anthony Chergosky, a political science professor at the University of Wisconsin-La Crosse, noted the fake poll might not have broken through because it was consistent with other polls. I mean, what's the social experiment if you agree with the legit polls?
1: Right.
20: The social experiment would be disagree with those pollsters. Because I don't know. Everybody's trying to figure out what's the social experiment here. That's a great point, though. Was the goal to affect the betting markets on this?
1: Well, I'd love to know. There's a lot of that going on these days.
20: I mean, the thing is, you could go to the other pollsters, the pollsters that have been around for a long, long time, and you could sit there and say, see, we were completely fake and we were just as close as the other polls that were completely wrong.
1: Okay, so here would be an interesting social, if this were a social, I don't buy it for a second, it was a social experiment. My version of a social experiment in this case would have been put two fake names up, right? The Republican, Mike Wilson, against the Democrat, Janet McNamara. Who would you support, right? And see, the social experiment is to see how knowledgeable people are on the election, right? The question would be, are people up to date? Are they aware of who's running? When we used completely made up names of people who aren't in the race, and yet we had most response. And so if it came back that 80% said neither because I don't recognize those names, well, then that would be a positive response or positive outcome in this social experiment. In that 80, at least 80%, I'd still want to talk to the 20%. But 80% were saying, no, those aren't the people running. And they're at least aware of who's running. That would be a social experiment.
20: Yeah, I don't understand. I mean, explain the social experiment part of it.
1: Right.
20: Everybody seems to be confused about it. But I do think one of the great accusations are, did they do that to affect the betting markets, and did it? I don't think it did, because all the, you know, long-lasting pollsters out there even made, you know, were further off than the fake poll.
1: Right, yeah.
20: So, yeah, I don't know what the social, again, if you're looking for the reaction, would you, if you had put out that Crowley was going to win.
1: Yeah.
20: And you know, and nobody questioned you on it.
1: Yeah.
20: Or they did question you on it. I still don't know what the social experiment is.
1: Yeah.
20: I want to know. Going through my mind there. I can't help you there.
1: Right. What were you trying to find out? An experiment. You're looking to find something out. You're looking to learn something. What were you looking to learn with this social experiment? I don't get it.
20: No, neither do I.
1: I don't buy it.
20: Makes no sense at all.
1: Right. Again, it would be very obvious if you used two fake names, candidates that actually don't exist, and then you got a overwhelming response, you know, by people who are clearly clueless.
20: Yeah, you have
1: like the majority of people actually answered the question and never and only.

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1: Denver, you are the greatest crowd we've ever had. 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
6: Results are in. I'm Sue Guzman, Fox News. And Florida's race for governor has officially been set. Here's Fox's Kristen Goodwin.
7: Congressman Byron Donalds winning Florida's GOP gubernatorial primary.
8: My administration will be guided by three pillars. Making Florida accountable, achievable, and most of all, affordable.
7: Donalds, who is backed by President Trump, defeating challengers, including Florida Lieutenant Governor Jay Collins. He'll face former Representative David Jolly in November.
9: Voters are desperate for change. We are believing in each other. Folks, I am begging you right now, believe in something better.
7: Jolly, a former Republican, defeating several challengers to secure the Democratic nomination for governor. The two are hoping to succeed term-limited GOP Governor Ron DeSantis. Kristen Goodwin, Fox News.
6: In Wyoming, Republicans have chosen State Senator Eric Barlow in a four-way primary as their nominee for governor in the race to succeed outgoing Governor Mark Gordon. Face Democrat Kenneth Kastner in the November general election. Wyoming congressional candidate Trump-backed Harriet Hageman is going to face Democrat and former State Representative James Byrd for the seat held by Senator Cynthia Lummis, who's retiring. In Alaska, Democrat Mary Peltola has advanced to the general election for the U.S. Senate with Dan Sullivan on the Republican side. Independent Bill Hill and Republican U.S. Representative Nick Begich III have advanced to the general election for Alaska's only U.S. House seat, while Democrats Jonathan Kreis Tompkins and Tom Begich advanced to the general election for governor in Alaska. And the United States and Canada have reached a last-minute deal now to delay planned 50% tariffs on Canadian imports. President Trump says the move buys some time for more negotiations. 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
11: Back in court, I'm Mark Mayfield from the 24-hour Breaking News Center. 19-year-old murderer Carmelo Anthony returns to a Collin County courtroom today for post-conviction hearings. Karen Fairchild reports.
12: Anthony, who is black, was sentenced to 35 years in prison for the fatal track meet stabbing of 17-year-old Austin Metcalf, who was white. The case sparked intense national debate over racial dynamics and unsupported claims of self-defense. Anthony's new legal team is asking for a new trial and demanding recusal of the trial judge over allegations of constitutional errors and judicial bias. Cameron Fairchild, WBAP News.
11: The city of Dallas planning to use barnacles on vehicles with unpaid parking tickets. Sean Allen explains.
13: Dallas is introducing a new program that will use a self-release windshield immobilizer known as barnacles on vehicles with three or more outstanding parking citations. Drivers will have to pay $100 along with their outstanding parking citations to have the device released. The barnacle must be returned to a drop box after the payment is made. The program aims to provide an alternative to towing, allowing drivers to regain access to their vehicles more quickly and to improve compliance with parking regulations. Sean Allen, WBAP News.
11: Weather sunny and hot today with an excessive heat warning. We'll have a high around 105. It's 89 in Irving and 85 in Garland. 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
21: Now, it's Red Eye Radio. Gary McNamara and Eric Harley talk about everything from politics to social issues and news of the day. Whether you're up late or you're just starting your day, welcome to the show from the Relief Factor Studios. This is Red Eye Radio.
22: All across America, we are Red Eye Radio. He is Eric Harley and I'm Gary McNamara. Welcome and good morning. Thanks so much for being here this morning.
23: Yeah, thank you very much.
22: How's everybody doing?
23: Mr. Crypto King over here.
22: I put in, now you, just in case people are just tuning in for the first time on this one, we talked about it yesterday, my X account was hacked. I don't have any idea why. You know, the thing that I never got, when you log on from anywhere else, you get the notification from Twitter?
23: Right, yeah.
22: I got nothing. Mm. I got no notification that somebody was logging in from a different internet site.
23: Yeah.
22: Never got anything.
23: Or that
22: I was logging in from anywhere else.
23: Right.
22: That never appeared anywhere. So, yesterday I put in a thing, to X or 36 hours ago that I've been hacked. I've heard nothing since. You yesterday, I know, put in that, there was somebody impersonating me. And I put in a second, request. Hey, I've been hacked. And they said, we have it. We're working on it.
23: Right.
22: So that's what I got right now. So if you go to my X page and you see there's two posts on crypto that, what was the one? I've won 107 or not one. I've made $117,000. Yesterday I got a car. I got a Range Rover from my crypto. And, today I'm not sure what it is.
23: It's along those lines. Let's see if I can find it here. I'm gonna start following you on social media closer so I can keep up with all the where is it? There it is. All right. Your crypto portfolio is just
22: going through
23: banging. It's
22: and you know me.
23: Yeah.
22: I'm the kind of person that puts my financial information of how I'm doing on investments on X.
23: This one is more nefarious. This being the second one, which was posted yesterday afternoon, Tuesday afternoon. I used to be a crypto trading skeptic, mm-hmm. which applies to you because you still are.
22: Yeah.
23: But everything changed when I met this Coach Becca, an expert trader who, I spelled traitor wrong, a trader who showed me the ropes. I'm excited to share that I've just received my second payout of $117,600, which was credited directly to my bank account. Wait a minute. In just 2 hours, have you checked your bank account? Because what if this actually is a Coach Becca and she had some of your access to some of your money, you know, like hacking one of your accounts and then increased it by, what is it? $117,600. You might want to log on. She might be doing you righteous. She might be actually making you wealthier. And then you could just let this thing roll. I forget the stand-up comedian who said, I was a victim of identity theft. But after it happened, my credit score started to go up, so I'm letting it ride.
22: But I know. I have seen no increase in any of my accounts.
23: No? Okay.
22: No.
23: Well, keep looking, because it might happen.
22: Oh, you know what I did do, though? I don't know if it went through or not. I tried to put in a community note.
23: Oh, okay.
22: Stating, this is not me. This, I've been hacked. This is not me.
23: Right.
22: That hasn't appeared yet. I don't know how long community notes take to go in.
23: Yeah.
22: Now, I didn't quote a source. The source is me.
23: Yeah. The hacker has turned off comments, or yes. X has turned off comments, but you can actually retweet or repost the comment.
22: Yeah.
23: So that would also be like commenting if you do it. And actually add a comment to it.
22: Do they have their own bots that redo that, though?
23: That what? Repost it?
22: That repost it?
23: It doesn't show it's been reposted.
22: Oh, okay.
23: Yesterday.
22: Okay.
23: The latest one. Yesterday's did. I don't know who reposted it. Oh, wait a minute. Oh, no. I'm sorry. That wasn't yesterday. That was an actual real post from you from a few days ago. Okay. That was your last real post, actually.
22: Okay.
23: Yeah. There were 23 likes on the first one. There are no likes on this other one.
22: Okay.
23: It's reached a lot of the likes, 295 people.
22: Yeah. A lot of the likes came after I mentioned it.
23: Yeah. Some of the listeners reached out to me and said, hey, I've also reported this as bogus.
22: Oh, good. Thank you so much.
23: So thank you to those listeners.
22: Yeah, thank you so much.
23: We definitely want to say that.
22: Yeah.
23: David was one of them. So thank you, David, for doing that. We appreciate that.
22: Anybody who knows me would look at that. Anybody who knows me or listens to me would look at that and go, what the hell's going on with him?
23: Well, you know, what's interesting is there are some media personalities and a couple of them on the right who have kind of gone out on their own, who do have deals with like Amazon. And what they do is they'll post a commercial basically, hey, this sale is going on Amazon. You should check it out. And so I forget what they call that, but they get a portion of each sale that comes from someone using that link. They essentially become an Amazon affiliate, and it helps them to make a little money on the side. I forget who it was, but she posts every once in a while, it'll come up. And then if you buy from clicking through with that link, then she makes a percentage, and I'm like, okay, I don't really have a problem with that. I mean, I know it's a commercial. I know her account wasn't hacked. I know why she's doing it. Because a lot of people, if you're out of work and you're in the media, you're going to do, you know, just about anything and everything to try and build your following. And a lot of YouTubers do that. You know, hey, I've got my link to all the stuff I used in this video. By the way, if you use those links to go to Amazon, I make money off of that. So you should know that. And so they basically are an Amazon affiliate.
22: I'm waiting for corporate to get back to me saying, are you making money using your identity as a radio talk show host for us and we're not getting a cut?
23: Yeah, right.
22: I'm waiting for that to come from corporate. You know, it's like, where's it? This is Cryptola.
23: Yeah. Well, I recently sold a guitar and said a celebrity once played this guitar, an unnamed celebrity once played this guitar. And of course, it's me. And I'm an unnamed celebrity because, number one, I won't name myself and also put the word celebrity next to it. So, yeah. No, I didn't do that.
22: I was trying to compare mine to payola.
23: Right.
22: Right. I'm advertising using my imagery, of this show.
23: Mm-hmm.
22: And, you know, so if I post it on social, because that is my Gary at Red Eye is, you know, that is basically a, you know, it is personal. The company didn't approve it. I just went on myself. But the fact that I use Red Eye to me would indicate I'm using the imagery from the show on that site. So I would never post anything where I'm making money off of that, unless it was an official sponsor of the show and the company.
23: Yeah. I don't know. There's a fine line there, I guess.
22: Yeah, I'm just saying I wouldn't take the chance.
23: Yeah, yeah. I've money off of my social media before. I don't consider using my real name. I use my real name on the air, so it's, you know, all my accounts are my personal accounts.
22: Well, yeah,
23: I couldn't do it through Red Eye.
22: Well, if it's a personal account where you're doing something else, right? But
23: ex account is my personal account, so yeah.
22: Yeah, I mean, me using Red Eye is, you know,
23: that in your handle.
22: In my handle is what. Mm-hmm. In my mind, and probably it's more of a moral thing than a legal thing, but I'm not sure. But just to be safe, I would never promote.
23: Well, I went out and bought a boatload of crypto, so hopefully it works out based on your advice. You know, I got it from your page.
22: Just so everybody knows, if you go to @GaryRedEye1 and you see two posts on there, from crypto, I have been hacked. So,
23: well,
22: X tells me that they're working on it.
23: Yeah, and I'm really hoping this is not like a North Korea thing where they have to shut down the account altogether and you have to start a new one.
22: I'm going to guess. I'm expecting that to happen.
23: I don't see any other way around it.
22: Yeah, I'm expecting that to happen. That they just shut it down completely, and I have to open up my new one, which will be Gary@crypto.com.
23: Crypto King Gary.
22: Crypto King Gary.
23: Crypto King Shamrock.
22: Shamrock.
23: Yeah. Yeah.
22: Hey, I did post that. I wanted to post that on X yesterday. I posted on Facebook. There was a thing that came up about Peter Magadino, who was in the mob. And I've told the story of calling him.
23: Oh, yeah.
22: When I was an 18-year-old bill collector. And Stefano Magadino was his father. People remember the Appalachia meeting, you know, back, what was it, late 50s, early 60s? I forgot exactly when that was here.
23: What started the crumbling, basically.
22: Yeah.
23: It gave the feds so much ammunition against the five families. It was such a horrible idea.
22: Yeah, and so I posted that on there, and the producer, director, lead actor of the independent mockumentary that I'm in, Mark Rios, I actually told him the reason I became Shamrock, the backstory is that I was, and it came from that incident that I was run out of Buffalo and went to New York City, and the mob boss there, you know, took in me as an Irish mobster because I earned money. He didn't care.
23: Right.
22: He had no prejudices whatsoever. All he cared about is that you made money. Now, he would have a prejudice against you if you wronged him. You know, he'd whack you, but...
23: Right. But that's not prejudice. That's just doing business.
22: Right. Other than he wasn't... He was a non-racist murderer.
23: Right.
22: Yeah. So, I mean, there was morality involved.
23: It's nothing personal.
22: Right. Nothing, exactly. Strictly business.
23: Strictly business.
22: But it was so funny because when I saw that yesterday, I said, okay, I got to put that out. You know, and a lot of people have commented. They went, whoa, really? I'll never forget that call the first time. Okay, yeah, you've got to call Peter Magadino. His line of credit is down, and he died in 76.
23: Mm-hmm.
22: So I think of 74 when I called him.
23: Of natural causes, of course.
22: But yeah, it was heart attack.
23: Uh-huh.
22: He died of a heart attack.
23: That's what it looks like anyway.
22: 59.
23: Yeah.
22: He was 59 years old.
23: That's pretty young for a heart attack.
22: Yeah. I remember calling him, though, and he was furious. You know, he was great to me.
23: Maybe you gave him the heart attack.
22: I might have. He was great to me. No, his accountant did. But I had to call him twice.
23: Mm-hmm.
22: The first time I, you know, called him, he was just furious at the accountant.
23: Yeah.
22: The second time, more furious at the accountant. And as I put on two different posts, because I responded to the actual post as a comment, and then I posted it on my my page. I actually did look in the local newspapers, in the Niagara Falls Gazette and the Buffalo News at that time. I would just scan it to make sure that the accountant's name did not appear as a news item.
6: Hey, it's a very complicated situation, Mr. McInerney. Listen, I'm going to talk to my accountant. Trust me, there will not be a problem going forward.
22: So, with all the primaries yesterday, and there's actually some big news, because in the Senate, when you look at the Senate in Florida, that was actually the big news, is that Alexander Vindman, what a scumbag he is, raised over $16.5 million and was defeated by the DSA candidate.
23: Yeah.
22: 56-44 in Florida.
23: Yeah.
22: And the point was, like, you know, Democrats are even crazy in Florida.
23: Yeah. Yeah.
22: But I thought the big news, because I had no idea that Alan Grayson was running again for political office.
23: Yeah, I was telling you over the weekend, I was having the conversation about Alan Grayson with my dad over the weekend. It goes back years, about how he railed against, because at the time, what the Democrats called the Bush tax cuts for the rich were going to be extended, and it was late 2012, I think. Late 2000. Yeah, it would have been 2012, because it was the Bush tax cuts. It started during Bush. I think it was 2012. Anyway, we railed against everything. He said that he was, look at all the things that they could buy. And then we talked about how many jobs are created by the things they buy and the wealth that they create by creating jobs. But anyway, I had no idea.
22: Yeah.
23: That he was running.
22: Yeah. Mr. Gray Poupon.
23: Yeah.
22: Is, you know, he lost.
23: That was one of the things he railed about, saying, look at all the different jars of, how many jars of Gray Poupon they can, with their tax cut savings,
22: right,
23: that they could buy. And we said, okay, let's break down. We basically did, emulated the economy of a pencil from Milton Friedman. And you break down all the pieces and everything that goes into a jar of Gray Poupon and what it requires, and the long chain of events and industries that have to come together to make one jar.
22: He lost, though.
23: And he lost.
22: Yep.
23: Yeah.
22: But I just, like, he's even around anymore. He's even
23: I
22: he's
23: didn't,
22: trying to
23: I had no idea.
22: Yeah.
23: I had no idea.
22: And the

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4: Wednesday, August 19th, 2026. I'm Dave Anthony. Luigi Mangione admitted he's a killer in federal court. But in state court, he's trying to get the murder case dismissed to avoid a trial that could have been a spectacle.
5: Frankly, it could have gotten him more supporters, right? We live in a world where we can't predict what these crazy people are going to do. But for whatever reason, he made the decision to say, I'm going to roll the dice and I'm going to put the state's back against the wall.
6: I'm Bill Malusian. Deja vu. Immigration ranks high amongst voter concerns as calls on the left to abolish ICE are growing louder.
7: I don't know what Peggy Flanagan means when she says she wants to rip up or blow up ICE. They asked if she wants to abolish it. She just says, I think we need immigration, but I want to blow up ICE.
8: And I'm Ted Jenkins. I've got the final word on the Fox News Rundown.
4: Luigi Mangione is no longer an accused killer. He's an admitted assassin.
9: Now, he stands convicted in federal court and faces life in prison.
4: U.S. Attorney for the Southern District of New York, Jamie McDonald. After Mangione in federal court on Friday pleaded guilty, telling the judge that on the morning of December 4, 2024, he shot Brian Thompson in Manhattan and he died, admitting that he plotted and carried out the attack, targeting the United Healthcare CEO. Mangione was arrested days later in Pennsylvania with a gun he used and a manifesto full of anti-healthcare writings.
9: No grievance, political belief, or ideological cause can ever justify murder.
4: Though Mangione's plea was to federal stalking charges, not murder. He is charged with that in state court in New York City, but that trial may not happen.
10: New York law does not permit a person to be prosecuted and punished twice for the exact same crime under a statute that governs successive prosecutions. It's also known as the double jeopardy law.
4: Mangione's lawyer, Karen Friedman Agnifilo, has filed a motion to get the state murder case dismissed. And on Monday, the judge delayed the trial, which was set to start September 8th. Now it's put off indefinitely, setting up a hearing December 10th, 8 days before Mangione's federal sentencing.
5: We all would have thought he wanted his day in court, whether it was for the notoriety or otherwise, but that is definitely something we thought we would see happen. But what he did was a very unique legal move.
4: Donna Rotuno is a criminal defense attorney and Fox News contributor with her own Crime and Justice podcast.
5: So he ran to federal court, he took a plea, and now I have to tell you, he has a very good chance of having that state case dismissed.
4: Okay, so this going to federal court was a big surprise. There was a hearing last week in state court, and then suddenly we find out he's going to federal court, and then the next day we find out he admits to the crime and he's guilty. Why did this not happen sooner? Why go through what we've gone through for over a year of pretrial hearings and motions and attempts? Why not do this then and a year ago go through this?
5: And that's a fair question. I think probably the fact that he has a $1.2 million defense fund that was raised through the GoFundMe probably helped make the decision of how much litigation is actually going to happen. But I do truly believe that Luigi Mangione was going to want to have his day in court. I think he truly believed that he could find a juror or two who may sympathize with him, maybe more frankly, in New York, and go to trial and maybe have a chance of winning. I think that's how he felt on the state side. However, I think the federal case was stacking up a little bit differently because remember, the judge in the federal case several months back threw out the most serious crime in federal court against Luigi Mangione. And that charge was one that he would have been eligible for the death penalty. And the judge said her decision in throwing that charge out was very pained. And it was really very technical because she was right in her decision. And she applied the law and she said, in looking at the law, the extra predicate offense that they call it, the enhancing felony, did not qualify as a violent crime under the federal statutes. And she was right. And so she threw that charge out. And so I think Luigi realized he was faced with something that may be more difficult for him to overcome. And then figured, well, if I run to federal court, now I kind of, you know, shove it in the state's face and say, look, here we are, now you can't prosecute me. Now, of course, that all has to be litigated and a judge has to make that decision. So is he rolling the dice a little bit? Is he gambling? I think maybe slightly, but in the end, I do think that their motions are legally sound. And I do think that given what we saw recently with the Paul Manafort case, where the state said we cannot prosecute based on the federal conviction, they couldn't move forward. So I think we're going to see that here too. So, but in the end, though, as I keep saying, I'm not really sure what you win, because he's looking at life in prison without the possibility of parole in the federal case. And I'm not seeing that the judge is going to give him much less than that.
4: Yeah, I mean, there is the chance, right? He's a first time offender. If you, as a criminal defense attorney, what do you argue to try to sway the judge that maybe he should be able to at least get out at some point?
5: Well, sure. And there are a lot of arguments, because under the federal sentencing guidelines, there are a set of guidelines that judges look at. And given the fact that he does not have any background, obviously helps him. He's college educated. He came from a good family. The judge will look at all those factors under the sentencing laws. But that being said, I also think the horrific nature of this, the fact that this happened on the streets of Manhattan in the middle of the day, the fact that this man was shot in the back of the head, the fact that Luigi Mangione thought he was entitled to act this way merely because he did not like his health care coverage. I think all of these things, the fact that the judge will have to say, I have to make my ruling a deterrent to others who may think this is a good idea. So even if she doesn't give him life, I don't see her giving him any number that gets him out of there before he's a very old man.
4: Okay. What does Alvin Bragg, the prosecutor in New York, have to argue to win? It seems an uphill battle for the case to continue on the murder charge in New York, but what could he argue that has the judge say, okay, we'll try this trial. Let's go ahead and try him.
5: So Alvin Bragg's office is going to argue that the charges themselves are different, that the charge in the federal case has to do with stalking. And even though it led to the murder, the charge in state court is a second degree murder, and they will argue that the charges themselves are different and therefore they should be able to proceed. And it's very possible that the judge could say he agrees with that. But the problem with that, given the state of the law, is I think that that may be another case that is overturned. And I'm not so sure Alvin Bragg's office wants that on their heads either.
4: You had said you thought that Luigi wanted his day in court.
5: Yes.
4: It would have been a spectacle if this trial doesn't happen. But if it did and does, he has all of these people. He's like a little celebrity. He's gotten raised $1 million+ in his legal defense fund. Some people think he's a hero for what he did, because they also don't like health insurance companies. And politically, they side with him. Why wouldn't he want that?
5: I think that given the fact that he was justified, that may have changed. Frankly, it could have gotten him more supporters, right? We live in a world where we can't predict what these crazy people are going to do. But for whatever reason, he made the decision to say, I'm going to roll the dice and I'm going to put the state's back against the wall. But again, like I said before, to what end? I'm not really so sure in the end he gains much more than he was already going to lose.
4: In your career, have you ever seen an assassin be celebrated like this?
5: No, I mean, of course you see it underworld of gang activity, right? We're watching
4: right.
5: it a little
4: mob bit. Movies, right? The mafia is glorified,
5: yeah.
4: Right?
5: Yeah. Well, but it happens in real life too. Like it's celebrated at certain areas of the crime world, but not like this. Not like this in a way where people come out of the woodwork to support somebody. And I've continued to say this. Let's think about it for a minute. It would be one thing if he had these supporters that came out and said, we are standing outside of this courthouse supporting you because we don't think you did it, right? Like,
4: right.
5: We think you're an innocent guy. That's not what's happening here.
4: Right.
5: They're supporting him saying, we know you did it. We're okay that you did it. And we're here to cheer you on and justify your action. So that's the really concerning part here. But he definitely has his supporters. I mean, they came out of court on the federal side the other day, and the family of Brian Thompson is walking out of the courthouse, and you hear people yelling at them, we love Luigi. I mean, it's unbelievable.
4: I mean, that's got to be devastating for
5: yes.
4: his wife and children, right?
5: Absolutely. I mean, and it was the first from them was in federal court the other day. They put a statement out. That was the first time. I mean, and I've been hoping, actually, that at some point they would speak up. Now, granted, I'm sure they're fearful given what happened to Brian Thompson himself. But we've heard so much about Luigi Mangione, and we've watched these people support him, and it's so nauseating. And I have said many times, I wish the family would speak out more to remind people what the true consequences and the collateral damage of his actions were.
4: Are you worried? I mean, some of his supporters seem young, that there's a generation growing up that is condoning violence if they agree with a cause?
5: 1,000% I'm worried about it. We see more of it every day. And I think what's happening is, and you know, not to turn this into a philosophical religious discussion, but I think the further people move away from a belief in something bigger than themselves, this is what happens. We live in this very self-centered society where no one cares about anyone but themselves. They only care about what they think is the right thing to do, and they don't care about anybody else or what's truly right and wrong in society. But think about it. I mean, we're watching Congress people in New York State say stealing should be okay. I mean, this is like, it's crazy. You can't live in a civilized society and say, well, you know, if you can't afford it, you should be able to go to Walgreens and steal. It's just insanity. But we're watching it happen more and more. And there is this definite shift to supporting the bad guy versus what's right and wrong. And yeah, it's very scary. And I think part of it is the schools to blame. Part of it is parents to blame. Part of it is everybody's face in a cell phone. So I think there's a lot of things that we can talk about, and there definitely needs to be a lot of changes. I sat on the outnumbered sofa the other day. I would love to see some famous person go out on TikTok and make a video about how awful this is, right? That's what needs to go viral. We need to remind people that we still have to follow the rules of society and or the commandments if you are a religious person. But this is like crazy to me.
4: So maybe in some ways, it's good if there is no Luigi State murder trial.
5: For sure. No, I do. I think it's better that we don't have to watch this parade of people coming out to justify his behavior and then be able to put it on TikTok every day. So, no, I do. I think that there is a huge value in people not having to watch that parade. You know, now, of course, you want to see somebody prosecuted where prosecution is viable. But if the law is the law, I've said it all the time, you have to apply the law. And the minute we start sort of messing around with applying laws properly, we're really in trouble. So if the law says it should be dismissed, it should be dismissed.
4: You're going to talk about this. I know you have your own podcast, Crime and Justice with Donna Rotuno. That's also out today. Luigi, and what else?
5: So we have two podcasts every week. One comes out Wednesday. One comes out Thursday. This week, I'm talking to Tom Kenneth, the lawyer for Daniel Penny, who was the guy on the subway. Jordan Neely was killed in that brawl fight on the subway where Daniel Penny got involved and was trying to help everybody stay safe. And he was acquitted in criminal court, and now he's being sued by the Neely family. So I'm talking to his attorney. His attorney and I will also talk about Luigi Mangione, like you and I did today. And then I have a judge from Massachusetts coming on so we could talk about Lindsay Clancy, which of course is taking the world by storm right now. I'm actually watching the trial in the background.
4: Yeah, and that one's a devastating case, and obviously another podcast topic for another day. So that is Crime and Justice with Donna Rotuno. You can check that podcast out. Donna, Fox News contributor, criminal defense attorney, it is great to have you on. Thank you so much.
5: Thrilled to do it. Thank you for having me.
0: Good morning, DFW. WBAP's morning news is next at 5.
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1: This is House Call for Health. A new study suggests some people with inactive lifestyles may be consuming more protein than they actually need. A review published in the scientific journal Cell Press Blue says that people who take in too much protein may be raising their risk of obesity, inflammation, and other age-related diseases. The review looked at 350 scientific studies and says Americans don't need the extra protein intake and should actually reduce it if they have inactive lifestyles. The review says amino acids with high protein diets appear to activate growth pathways that raises those negative risks for age-related diseases. The review also says reducing protein intake may help slow down the aging process and extend lifespans. The study suggests a hormone that boosts energy, controls blood sugar, and reduces inflammation rises when protein intake is reduced. For more health news, go to foxnewshealth.com. 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
2: On January 19th, 1989, President Ronald Reagan bid farewell to Americans in his last address as president.
3: I've spoken of the Shining City all my political life, but I don't know if I ever quite communicated what I saw when I said it. But in my mind, it was a tall, proud city built on rocks stronger than oceans, windswept, God-blessed, and teeming with people of all kinds, living in harmony and peace. A city with pre-ports that hummed with commerce and creativity. And if there had to be city walls, the walls had doors, and the doors were open to anyone with the will and the heart to get here. That's how I saw it. And see it still.
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1: Wednesday, August 19th, the United States and Canada have reached a last-minute deal to delay 50% tariffs on Canadian imports for 3 days. Meta platforms Tuesday, rejecting an accusation from a group of 29 U.S. states that it intentionally sought to addict children to its Facebook and Instagram platforms. Socialism in the Sunshine State hitting a wall. Representatives Jared Moskowitz and Debbie Wasserman Schultz fending off challenges from Democratic Socialists in Florida Tuesday. And Representative Byron Donalds winning a crowded GOP primary for governor. He'll face Democrat David Jolly in November. I'm Sue Guzman on the Fox News Rundown.
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3: You really got me on the Vans slip-ons. 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Let's say you're at a wedding and you go on the dance floor. 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I know when I'm putting on my Vans that I hope nobody sees me. I got two Dobermans. 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
5: Decades before America's Declaration of Independence was what Christian author Eric Metaxas calls the revolution before the revolution. It was a battle of ideas over autonomy and authority as Britain imposed heavy taxes on American colonists to help pay the debt for the French and Indian War. But
6: the American colonists who were dramatically Christian. They basically said, no. Our rights come from God. We govern ourselves. We're self-governing. You don't have the right just to tell us you're going to tax us.
5: In his book, Revolution, Metaxas tells a new account of the birthing of America, including the long-suffering years of the colonists well before 1776. And one of the insights he

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1: It's a story of a Christian culture, which is the 13 colonies, fighting a culture that was very decadent. 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
4: Today, we have closed the book on apartheid, and that chapter is finally closed.
5: I experimented with marijuana a time or two, and I didn't like it, and didn't inhale.
6: It's sad to see the community that I grew up in go up in flames like this. It really is.
7: I just want to say, you know, can we all get along? Can we get along?
8: Doesn't help matters when primetime TV has Murphy Brown, a character who supposedly epitomizes today's intelligent, highly paid professional woman, mocking the importance of fathers by bearing a child alone.
9: It has been an honor and a privilege to come into your homes all these years and entertain you. I bid you a very heartfelt good night.
10: Dade County, as we know it, especially from the Kendall area south, is never going to be the same. It is fundamentally destroyed.
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12: This is Fox on Justice. Illegal border crossings have dropped dramatically, but Border Patrol says cartels are adapting. Fox News spoke exclusively to Border Patrol agents in El Paso who say they're seeing an increase in criminal organizations using rideshare apps to arrange pickups for illegal migrants to move them deeper into the U.S. Border Patrol agent Jose Navarro warns drivers to watch out for pickup requests in remote areas near the border, third-party bookings, or passengers who appear disoriented or covered in dirt.
13: What our message is, don't be used by the cartel.
12: It comes as illegal crossings remain near historic lows. Agents warn drivers who unknowingly transport illegal migrants could face alien smuggling or harboring charges. Fox News asked the U.S. Attorney's Office how prosecutors handle cases involving drivers who say they didn't know they were transporting illegal migrants. The U.S. Attorney shared, quote, they'll use all available evidence to prosecute anyone who participates in moving illegal aliens into the U.S. or harboring them once they're in the country. Brooke Taylor, Fox News.
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14: After a Soviet arms buildup in Cuba, President John Kennedy addressed the American people with the world on the brink.
15: This sudden, clandestine decision to station strategic weapons for the first time outside of Soviet soil is a deliberately provocative and unjustified change in the status quo, which cannot be accepted by this country if our courage and our commitments are ever to be trusted again by either friend or foe. The 1930s taught us a clear lesson. Aggressive conduct, if allowed to go unchecked and unchallenged, ultimately leads to war. This nation is opposed to war. We are also true to our word. Our unswerving objective, therefore, must be to prevent the use of these missiles against this or any other country and to secure their withdrawal or elimination from the Western Hemisphere.
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1: Padres outfielder Fernando Tatis Jr. hit two home runs and robbed a grand slam against the Mets on Tuesday, leading San Diego to a 5-2 victory. Elsewhere, the Phillies won their fifth straight game. They beat the Marlins 6-4. The Guardians with an 8-1 victory against the Giants. Joe Adell had six RBI for Cleveland. The Yankees beat the Orioles 3-1. Trent Grisham drove in all three runs for New York. And the Brewers blew out the Mariners 22-0. Three players hit three-run home runs. It ties a modern-era record for the largest shutout victory. That's your sports on the Fox News Rundown. Tony Genualdo, Fox News.
2: Now an update from Outkick's Dan Dokich.
3: You all, Andrea Carter, are the ones that told us we have to respect the OGs. This league was built on black women. Okay, but why is that? How's that related to basketball as Caitlin Clark comes into the league and plays in a style that's totally different than you or anybody else has ever played at, and it makes us go to games, it makes us watch games. Hell, I don't know about you, Andrea Carter, but 17,000 people or 18,000-19,000 people fill up Gainbridge every night to watch Caitlin Clark. And still, when she goes on the road, they got to go to bigger arenas. Andrew, so somebody's watching, but it's you all, Andrea Carter. It's you and Chinny and all those other women up there, which, by the way, lacks total diversity. There isn't a white dude to be seen or a white woman to be seen anywhere, that have spewed the hatred, that have spewed the narrative of jealousy, envy, ego, and pettiness. You have done that, not us. For Outkicks, don't at me. I'm Dan Dokich, and this is Fox News Rundown.
0: 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What if the most dangerous killers weren't hiding in the shadows, but living right next door? 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
4: Bodies were appearing everywhere. People went missing. Bodies were coming up on the ocean.
5: Once they put my brother John into Gacy's house, you kind of knew he didn't come out.
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7: Every election season, politicians suddenly become economists. They start talking about GDP, inflation rates, job creation, trade deficits, and economic growth. They point to charts showing why the economy is doing better or worse, depending upon which party is holding the microphone. But there's one problem. Most Americans don't live their lives on a government spreadsheet, jobs reports, GDP data, or CPI index information. They live at the grocery store. They live at the gas pump. They live when the mortgage payment comes out of their checking account. They live when their credit card bill arrives. And they live when their kid asks, can we afford that? In Bill Clinton's successful 1992 presidential campaign, strategist James Carville famously posted the message, "The economy, stupid," as a reminder to keep the campaign focused on what mattered to voters. More than three decades later, I think that famous line needs an update. It's not the economy, stupid. It's your personal economy that matters. And we will see this front and center as the runaway number one issue in the midterms. Because when Americans walk into the voting booth, they aren't carrying a copy of the latest GDP report. They're carrying around 365 days of financial experiences. Can I afford groceries? Can I afford my house? Can my kid afford a house? Is my paycheck keeping up with my bills? Can I afford health insurance? Can I fill up my SUV without wondering whether I should have bought a bicycle? Those questions may ultimately matter more politically than any economic statistic Washington can produce. Politicians can debate why gas prices rise, including war, oil markets, geopolitics, refinery capacity, regulation, taxes, or supply disruptions altogether. The person standing at pump number 7 doesn't care one iota about the political PowerPoint. They see the numbers spinning at the tank, $40, $60, $80. That number is the economy to them. What do my eyes tell me? This is why politicians heading into election season should be very careful about telling Americans how good or how bad the economy is right now. Republicans can point fingers at Democrats. Democrats can point fingers at Republicans. Both sides will cherry pick statistics that make their economic record look better. But voters will perform a much simpler calculation. Am I financially better off right now than I was 2 years ago? James Carville was onto something in 1992, but in 2026, I'd change the message. It's not the economy, stupid. It's your personal economy that matters most. And Washington would be wise to remember one simple rule. You don't get to tell Americans how their wallet feels. This is Ted Jenkin, host of the Red, White, and Green Show.
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16: On the ones.
18: In Arlington, we've got an accident for you on the southbound side of 287. Kennedale sublet, the right lane is blocked, and you're barely getting by to the left. Right now, it's about a five-minute backup. There's still some road work, but they are in the process of clearing. I-20 between Anglin and the East Loop. They're dragging the traffic through right now, and you've got a good 5 to 10 minute backup. And then we also have road work on the East Loop northbound as you move from Barrie toward Meadowbrook. They're in the process of clearing this as well, and that's going to hold you up for 5 to 10 minutes. Our next update within 10 minutes with WBAP's first traffic on the ones. I'm Julie Hardy.
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21: 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Extreme heat warning again today from noon to 8 this evening. Sunny and dangerously hot with a high of 106 this afternoon. It'll feel like 110 in the shade. And the wet bulb globe temperature up to 89. Tonight, fair and warm, lows 80 to 84. Tomorrow, sunny, hot, and humid, with a high of 106. Heat stress index up to 109. Light southerly winds. Friday, sunny, continued hot, with a high near 105. Heat stress 108. Light variable winds. Saturday, 105. Sunday, 107. Right now, it's 84 degrees in Fort Worth and 87 in Dallas. I'm meteorologist Brad Barton.
17: 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President Trump saying there are no talks between the U.S. and Iran following the expiration of the 60-day window to come to a deal. Fox's Peter Ducey with more at the White House.
22: Now President Trump wants leaders in Tehran to twist in the wind, announcing there are no talks or conversations going on or scheduled with the Islamic Republic of Iran. The naval blockade remains in full force and effect. The Hormuz Strait is open and operating. All water mines have been removed or detonated. That's different than this.
23: From the envoy, Jared Kushner.
24: The conversations between the U.S. government and different areas of the Iranian government at all areas is probably more robust than it's maybe ever been.
22: Sources tell Fox there's no Trump-Kushner contradiction and that the president wants his team not to engage until Iran is ready to make a deal.
17: In a new report from the Institute for the Study of War, an IRGC commander saying they would likely come to a deal with the U.S. if all their demands are met. Convicted murderer Carmelo Anthony returns to a Collin County courtroom for post-conviction hearings.
25: Anthony, who is black, was sentenced to 35 years in prison for the fatal track meet stabbing of 17-year-old Austin Metcalf, who was white. The case sparked intense national debate over racial dynamics and unsupported claims of self-defense. Anthony's new legal team is asking for a new trial and demanding recusal of the trial judge over allegations of constitutional errors and judicial bias. Cameron Fairchild, WBAP News.
17: Legendary drummer from rock band ZZ Top has died, Fox's Michelle Polino reports.
26: ZZ Top's longtime drummer Frank Beard has died at 77 years old. The band's rep Bob Merlis confirmed the news, saying Beard died while in hospice care surrounded by family at his ranch in Richmond, Texas. An exact cause of death was not given. The band canceling shows for the next couple of days, but they say they'll be back on stage this weekend in Austin. Earlier this month, ZZ Top abruptly canceled a performance at the Hollywood Bowl in Los Angeles, citing insurmountable obstacles. It was later revealed Beard's health was the cause. Beard had faced several serious health issues over the years and stepped away for a bit last year to address health concerns. Michelle Polino, Fox News.
17: 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Gold prices ticked up this morning following yesterday's losses as a softer dollar and easing treasury yields offered some relief to bullion. A spot gold rose 0.1% to 43.39 an ounce, but gold futures are down 0.6% to 43.92. Keep connected to DFW for the latest on the situation in the Middle East on your home for WBAP's morning news. 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
17: Dallas Cowboys with a rather chippy day in their scrimmage against the New Orleans Saints yesterday. Some brief arguments turned to full-on dust-ups during the joint practice. Linebacker Donovan Isaraku was tossed from the practice after officials saw him throw a punch. And Saints center Eric McCoy even grabbed a Cowboys helmet and threw it up in the air at one point. Coach Shoddy said after the melee he did not get an honest assessment of how the boys performed because, as he said, quote, "I'm in charge of Fight Club." Cowboys' next preseason game this Saturday against the Arizona Cardinals. Kickoff scheduled for 9 p.m. Texas Rangers got off to a good start in their three-game series against the Washington Nationals last night. Texas beating the Nationals 5-0. Justin Foscue homered and drove in a pair of runs. Cal Quantrill got the start on the mound, tossing a shutout on four hits and striking out five batters through seven innings of work. Rangers now one game behind the Astros in the AL West. Game two against the Nationals is tonight in Arlington at first pitch at 7:05. At ESPN, founder Bill Rasmussen passed away yesterday. The sports fan turned broadcaster forever changed the landscape of sports media when he founded the network that officially actually went on the air in 1979. Rasmussen's passion for sports and vision of technology and creative programming made ESPN a powerhouse network for sports fans. Bill Rasmussen was 93. That's a look at sports. I'm Monty Cook.
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27: 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Dependable traffic with Julie D. Hardy. And DFW's most accurate forecast from Chief Meteorologist Brad Barton on the ones.
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0: Good morning, it's 5:07. Among our top stories today, another hot one. Temperatures well above 100 degrees, and we're still in this heat wave that just doesn't seem to want to let go. And by the way, I checked the ERCOT grid yesterday at the peak of the heat. There were 18,000 extra megawatts of power that weren't being used.
1: Extra.
0: Or okay, gigawatts, so, or whatever the heck it was.
2: Goober watts.
0: Goober watts.
1: Turn everything on.
0: And let's just say there was a buttload of power.
2: Yeah, there
0: There's
2: you go.
0: No chance that we were going
1: to
0: run out.
1: You know why? I bumped my AC overnight from 70 to 71. I thought I need to try to save a little money. And look what I've done.
2: Good for you.
1: Look
2: all right.
1: That. Okay.
0: Look at all the extra power you didn't use.
1: I know it. So, Brad, the wet bulb globe, you know, we've got, I guess, most students, I want to say, back in school. We've got football, band, all sorts of outdoor activities.
2: Right.
1: Forget about walking to school. It's already 90 degrees.
2: Yeah. So, on the wet bulb globe temperature calculator, which I'll put it up again on our X-Speed today. You can see how it works. I came up with 89, which means half hour of work needs to be followed by half hour of rest, shade, and water. So, can't work the whole hour. Can't even work three quarters of an hour. You got to take it easy. Get in air conditioning for 30 minutes if you can.
1: And that's take lots all of day, or is that a specific time of day?
2: You know, this one just says until 8 p.m. I'm just saying from noon until 8 p.m.
1: Because the band, at least for Dean, you know, my senior, it's 5 to 8.
2: 5 to 8.
0: 5 a.m. to 8?
1: No, p.m.
0: 5 p.m., okay.
1: Yeah.
2: Well, that's... Squarely in it.
1: Yep, he said they'll march, and then they'll take a couple of minutes to have some water. So I don't know if they're necessarily following that, but I'll check.
0: Well, a couple of minutes to have some water? Really?
1: And I told him, I said, boy, you take this seriously, because Uncle Brad said you'd need to take this as seriously as a severe thunderstorm warning. And he kind of looked at me with that teenage look.
0: I said, was Brad, Uncle Brad, was he the guy who gave me the sip of alcohol when I was three?
1: You better not have.
0: Yeah.
1: Stop it.
2: Don't tell your mom.
0: That's between you and you, kid. All right. Well, there you go. It's going to be another hot day. Temperatures are well above 100. So you can't work.
2: Right now,
0: you can't do anything. You just have to stay inside in the corner, rocking back and forth, sucking your thumb, praying to God that it cools down sometime soon.
2: That's exactly what I do every day when it's nice weather.
3: I worked out in the garage yesterday for about 30 minutes, and then I worked outside doing woodworking projects for about 3 hours. I didn't take any breaks for water or anything. But then
0: you
3: again,
0: didn't follow the wet balls.
3: No, I did not follow the bulb temperature.
2: What if you did it just the opposite of 180? What if you work inside and you know according to this weather, work inside for 30 minutes, and then take a break and go outside for 30 minutes.
1: Oh, I like that.
2: You know, and get a work up a sweat and everything, then you can go back inside for 30 minutes. Yeah, there you go.
3: You're an idea man.
2: Sorry, thank you.
1: He's the idea man.
2: It's a gift.
0: It is a gift. Yeah. So anyway, that's what we got to deal with here for the next few days. Actually, this will probably go on till next week.
2: And maybe a little beyond. I have seen some indication that we might get a minor cold front in northeast Texas first two or three days of September. That's

0: what? Good rule of thumb.
1: And then if you're if you have the misfortune of being at a stadium, you're talking about for the grandkids. Oh yeah, yeah, yeah, yeah. Where the sun is literally like setting on your face.
0: Yeah, there you go. Yes, exactly.
1: I don't like that. That's where they put the visitors.
0: Yep, and there's.
2: Well, that's where the visitors deserve to
1: go. I know it.
2: Yeah.
1: I know it.
2: All yeah. right, so there you go.
1: Can y'all hear me? Do I sound funny?
2: I haven't laughed yet. So,
3: no. Oh, you sound like that's say, cicadas. Like insects behind.
0: And somebody put that in there. I thought somebody Joseph dropped that in.
2: No, it's a hot summer day.
0: Oh, okay, very good.
2: You know, you hear the cicadas.
0: Yeah. All right.
4: That sounded like my tinnitus was spinning.
0: Yes, I thought it was.
1: You got us all messed up, gone, Bernie.
3: I thought I put the wrong mushrooms on my sandwich.
0: Yeah.
2: All right. Well, coming up at 5:17, then we have the five things you need to know. It's 5:11, traffic and weather on the ones. Here's Julie DeHardy.
5: We've got a wreck for you in downtown Dallas. It's going to be an overturned truck. It looks like one of those tandem wiggle wagons. If you're coming off of 45 and you're trying to get onto westbound I-30, that ramp is going to be blocked. And it's from either direction of 45. And then as you're trying to get into the main lanes of I-30, that's the ramp that's going to be blocked. And already about a 5 to 10 minute backup as everybody tries to get around it. Now, we still have a little bit of road work. If you're trying to travel on I-20, they're clearing it. But I'm seeing a drag in traffic right now from Anglin through about Bowman Springs, and that's going to be about 5 to 10 minutes. And we still have the wreck on the southbound side of 287 at Kennendale Sublet with the right lane blocked. That's going to hold you up 5 to 10. And they're still dragging you through if you're trying to move on the East Loop northbound. Anywhere from Berry to Meadowbrook is where they still have a little bit of road work. They're clearing, but it's still holding you up for about 5 to 10 minutes. Our next update within 10 minutes with WBAP's first traffic on the ones. I'm Julie Hardy.
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8: From the WBAP On-Time Experts 24-7 Weather Center, here's the full forecast. Extreme heat warning from, I'm saying, noon to 8 p.m. till about sundown, actually. Sunny and dangerously hot today. We're looking at an actual high of 106, heat stress index around 110, and that's in the shade. Winds out of the southwest, so that keeps very dry air over. Our humidity is going to be down in the 25-30% range again this afternoon. Fair and warm overnight, lows 80 to 84. That's kind of what we have now. We're 80 to 86 across the area here in general at 5:12 in the morning. Tomorrow, sunny, hot, a little more humid with a high of 106. Heat stress index 109 tomorrow, low near 82. Friday, sunny and hot with a high of 105. Saturday, mostly sunny, 105. And on Sunday, a high maybe 106 to 107. So again, this heat will continue. And I think almost all of next week until the first few days right now of September. And there's some hope of weak cold front kind of backing in here from the northeast, but not until sometime September. Currently, it is 84 degrees in Fort Worth, 86 at Alliance, 81 degrees at Denton, 80 at McKinney, and 87 degrees in Dallas. I'm meteorologist Brad Barton.
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3: Good morning, it's 519. 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
4: The U.S. Department of Education is out with new guidance directing government schools to apply student discipline policies without regard to race. That ends the old way of doing things, where schools were required to discipline students differently based on their race. For students, this means disciplinary decisions will be based on their behavior rather than efforts to equalize racial outcomes and suspensions or expulsion rates.
3: Governor Abbott calling on Texas lawmakers to ban foreign funding in public schools and prohibit districts from employing workers through H-1B visa programs. Now, this is part of a broader push aimed at ending foreign influence in Texas classrooms. Abbott appointed the Austin School District's acceptance of hundreds of thousands of dollars from Qatar to support Arabic language and culture instruction.
4: Columbia House, the mail order retailer that introduced generations of Americans to new music through its 12 CDs for a penny pitch, is shutting down. After September 15th, Columbia House will no longer accept new orders. The company says existing memberships and outstanding purchases will still be honored. In recent years, the brand had survived only as an online DVD seller with a limited catalog as streaming overtook physical media.
3: Frank Beard, the longtime drummer for ZZ Top, has died. He was 77. He was in hospital at his ranch in Richmond, right outside of Houston. While surrounded by family, ZZ Top got its start back in Houston in 1969. Beard had temporarily stepped away from touring earlier this year because of a health issue. Family members working to arrange a private funeral for Beard, the band canceling its upcoming shows, of course.
4: Well, four Texas programs will open the college football season, ranked in the Associated Press top 25, with Texas and Texas A&M both starting in the top 10. Texas leads the state's teams at number 5 in the preseason poll released Monday. The Longhorns are followed by number 8 Texas A&M, number 12 Texas Tech, and number 23 Houston. The Aggies' number 8 ranking, by the way, is the first in the preseason top 10 since 2022, when they opened at number 6.
3: All right, there you go. That's five things you need to know. It's 521, traffic and weather on the ones now with Julie DeHardy.
5: We have an issue for you in downtown Dallas. If you use the ramps from 45 north or southbound to go west on I-30, that ramp is closed right as you're trying to merge into the main lanes of I-30. So both those ramps are backed up. It's probably going to be about 20 minutes. We still have some road work. If you're trying to travel on the East Loop northbound at Meadowbrook, they haven't quite opened that up yet, and that's holding everybody up for about 10, 15 minutes. 287 has a wreck in Arlington southbound. Right there at Cannondale Sublet, the right lane is blocked, and that's a good 20-minute delay. Our next update within 10 minutes with WBAP's first traffic on the ones. I'm Julie DeHardy.
6: From the WBAP on-time experts, 24-7 Weather Center, an extreme heat warning from noon until 8 this evening. Sunny, dangerously hot, actual high 106. Heat stress reading 110 in the shade this afternoon. Wet bulb globe temperature 89, which means 30 minutes of work followed by 30 minutes of rest, shade, and water. Tonight, overnight low 80 to 84. Tomorrow, sunny, hot, and humid, with a high of 106, heat stress 109, south winds, a little Gulf moisture up here, but not much. Friday, sunny, continued hot, with a high of 105, could be 106 Saturday, could be 107 by Sunday. Right now, we're showing 84 degrees in Fort Worth, 85 at DFW, and 87 in Dallas. I'm meteorologist Brad Barton.
3: At 522 on the Clarity Windows and Doors Newsline, Fox News Radio's Jonathan Savage joins us from London. We have another situation where Russia is threatening the UK now over their support for Ukraine. Jonathan, this seems to be a pattern with Russia. Whenever they get hit hard by Ukraine, they start threatening people around them.
7: Yes, and they are blaming the UK here because British-made drones have reportedly been used in Ukrainian strikes deep into Russian territory. This was responded to by the Russian embassy in London, which says that London's actions will inevitably carry consequences for which it will have to answer. It didn't say what those consequences would be. Prime Minister here, Andy Burnham, said that we are not fair weather friends.

0: equipment to Ukraine under President Biden. And since President Trump came to office, that has turned into a purchase by Ukraine's European allies of American goods, which are then donated to Ukraine by Europe. There are European countries which are deeply involved and have been for a long time in Ukraine's defense and are getting more and more involved, certainly more so than the United States at the moment. Here in the UK, just a couple of months ago, the government announced a package of 120,000 drones for Ukraine this year.
1: Jonathan, how deeply into Russia are these Ukrainian drones going? I mean, are they hitting Moscow?
0: They have been absolutely targeting Moscow. Ukrainian drones have been reaching Moscow, among other major Russian cities and industrial regions. For Russians, they are seeing the consequences of the war come much closer to home. Now, most of these drones get intercepted. We have seen issues where drones have caused damage on the outskirts of Moscow as well as other locations. We've seen oil refineries, military factories, logistics centers all hit by Russian drones, by Ukrainian drones and missiles.
1: And is this changed the Russian strategy at all, or is it just awakened them to where they stand in this war?
0: Well, it hasn't really changed the strategy, I think, for Russia so far. We are still seeing Russia bombard Ukraine from the air with their drones and missiles. The war in Russia is less popular than it was before, from as best as we can understand it, and the Ukrainians would like that to continue. They want this idea that the war is happening far away from most Russian people to be cast from their mind, and they want to use that to put pressure on Vladimir Putin to negotiate an end to it.
2: Yeah, Jonathan, this thing has been going on for eternity, it seems. Have there been any peace talks? Are there going to be any peace talks? Is there any hint of peace at all here?
0: There doesn't seem to be. We did hear last month talk that President Trump's envoys would be heading to Kyiv for the first time in an attempt to kickstart talks. They have visited Moscow on several occasions, Steve Witkoff and Jared Kushner, but they haven't visited Kyiv yet. We do know that President Trump would like to negotiate an end to the war, but he has found it very difficult to do so because neither side is willing to back down on their positions. The Ukrainians say they need more support in order to do more damage to Russia to give them the strongest possible negotiating position when they do find get around the table.
1: Fox News Radio's Jonathan Savage on the Clarity Windows and Doors Newsline. Jonathan, as always, thank you so much. We really appreciate it.
2: Yeah, thank you, Jonathan.
0: Thank you.
1: Coming up at 5:37, a website allows you to see if your license plate has been searched by one of those flock cameras.
2: Yeah, and straight ahead, there's been another deadly fire right here in North Texas. Monty Cook has that and the rest of your 5:30 news next.
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6: We've got an overturned truck in downtown Dallas, and it's blocking the ramp coming from either direction of 45 to go west on I-30. So you've got at least a 30-minute backup on those ramps, and a lot of folks are just taking 45 over toward Woodall Rogers. So from Good Latimer over to Woodall Rogers, I'd say it's going to take you about 20 minutes. We also have trouble if you're trying to travel on 287 in Arlington. An accident blocks the right lane southbound at Kennendale Sublet. You're backed up about 20 minutes now. And East Loop 820 northbound at Meadowbrook, they haven't quite cleared all of the road work, and right now you've got about a 20 to 25 minute delay. Our next update within 10 minutes with WBAP's first traffic on the ones. I'm Julie Hardy.
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9: From the WBAP On-Time Experts 24-7 Weather Center, extreme heat warning again today from noon until 8. We're looking at a high of 106 and a heat stress reading of 110 in the shade. Not much help with the winds. Dry winds, southwest only 5 to 10 miles an hour. Hardly a breath of air out there. Fair and warm overnight, lows 80 to 84. Tomorrow, sunny and hot with a high near 108. It'll feel like, 106. It'll feel like 109, though, in the shade. Friday, sunny continued hot. The high of 105, 105 Saturday, maybe 107 by Sunday. It's 84 degrees now in Fort Worth and 87 in Dallas. I'm meteorologist Brad Barton.
5: News brought to you by Visionary Wellness and Imaging. Minnesota's Attorney General says he's ready to take the Texas governor to court to extradite an ICE agent to face justice. Here's Fox's Grinnell Scott.
10: Minnesota AG Keith Ellison, a Democrat, said ICE agent Christian Castro must face a judge for wounding a Minnesotan during the ICE surge earlier this year. Ellison said the lawsuit requires Texas Republican Governor Greg Abbott
11: to sign the warrant and to block the Cameron County Sheriff from releasing Castro.
10: Abbott responded not about Castro, but about a Minnesota issue.
12: It's time for Minnesota to step up and repay the United States of America and Americans for all the fraud that they've committed in their state.
10: Castro is being held in Texas on Minnesota charges of assault and falsely reporting a crime. Grinnell Scott, Fox News.
5: A mother and her two children are dead after a house fire in Parker County late Monday night. Christian Powers with more.
13: Firefighters responded to Lake County Drive shortly before 10 o'clock and found the home engulfed in flames. Authorities identified the victims as Alexis Renfro, 4-year-old Alexander Renfro, and 10-year-old Cody Locke Jr. The children's father, a longtime first responder, was working at the time of the fire. The Parker County Fire Marshal's office is investigating the cause. Christian Powers, WBAP News.
5: Cleanup is underway after Hurricane Lala heavily battered the southern and eastern edges of Hawaii's Big Island. Fox's Stephen Florino reports that Hawaiians are saying things are almost back to normal after a few rocky days.
14: Power was out for much of the area starting early Sunday morning, but after getting it back, residents at the top of Mauka say their water service was out for several hours Monday night. Board of Water Supply says a valve at one of its facilities in the area was shut off during the power outage and had to be reopened. As of Tuesday afternoon, BWS says it has restored power to most of its facilities across the island and should be back to normal operations by early next week. Many homes are using generators. Residents there tell us they've been without power since Sunday morning and are still in the dark.
5: Hawaiians are providing food donations for those who still can't get out of their houses. Your Money News brought to you by NetWorthRadio.com. Oil prices jumped this morning as concerns over the future of the Strait of Hormuz causing supply concerns. Brent crude rose 1.1% to $92.14 a barrel. West Texas Intermediate up 1.3% to $86.07. Keep connected, DFW, for the latest on the situation in the Middle East on your home for WBAP's Morning News. 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
5: Well, the Dallas Cowboys had a rather chippy day in their scrimmage against the New Orleans Saints yesterday. Some brief arguments turned to full-on dust-ups during the joint practice. Linebacker Donovan Ezeraku tossed from the practice after officials saw him throw a punch. Saints center Eric McCoy even grabbed a Cowboys helmet and threw it up in the air at one point. Coach Shoddy said after the melee he did really not get an honest assessment of how the boys performed because, as he said, quote, "I'm in charge of Fight Club." Cowboys' next preseason game this Saturday against the Arizona Cardinals, kickoff scheduled for 9 p.m. The Texas Rangers got off to a good start in their three-game series against the Washington Nationals last night, Texas beating the Nationals 5-0. Justin Foscue homer drove in a pair of runs there. Cal Quantrill got the start on the mound. He tossed a shutout on four hits, struck out five batters through seven innings of work. Rangers now one game behind the Astros in the AL West. Game two against the Nationals tonight in Arlington. First pitch at 7:05. And ESPN founder Bill Rasmussen passed away yesterday. Sports fan turned broadcaster forever changed the landscape of sports media when he founded that network, which officially began in 1979. Rasmussen's passion for sports and vision of technology and creative programming made ESPN a powerhouse network for sports fans. Bill Rasmussen was 93. That's a look at sports. I'm Monty Cook.
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15: 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And DFW's most accurate forecast from Chief Meteorologist Brad Barton on the ones.
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16: Among our top stories, I know flock cameras have become an issue for a lot of folks. You'll be glad to know there is a website out there that will allow users to type your license plate into the search bar to run through a series of audit logs within the flock system. The data comes from the Freedom of Information Act request. Sources are made publicly available. The website, Have I Been Flocked?
17: Let's do it. Everybody put your license plate.
16: I already did.
17: And were you?
16: I have not been flocked.
18: Okay. That's the website?
16: In years. Yes. Okay. Have I Been Flocked? Yes.
18: Yeah.
16: That's why I eat so much. Yeah. Have I Been Flocked? The website was created in 2025 as flock readers grow in popularity throughout the country, often used by law enforcement and not without controversy. Concerns have arisen about whether immigration enforcement can access the cameras. Meanwhile, multiple reports of law enforcement officers using the cameras for personal searches have come to light.
18: Have I Been Flocked?
17: All right, I'm checking.
18: Well,
17: right.
18: I tell you, if you have a speech impediment, that can be fun.
16: Yeah, I can tell you that right now.
17: I have not been flocked. Okay, good.
16: So while everybody here is finding out if they've been flocked or not, let's play What Year Was It? Brought to you by Advanced Hair Restoration.
17: Yes, sir. We've got two tickets to send you to Billy Idol at Dos Equis Pavilion September 18th. We will take caller 5 right now. The number 800-288-9227. You have to listen to the clues, though, and be able to tell us what year was it.
19: NAFTA means more exports.
20: It was August.
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20: 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Tom Cochran is top 10. What year was it? 1991, 1992, or 1993?
16: 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You have three choices. 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
16: All right, we have Mark in Dallas. He is going to be our contestant today in three choices today, Mark, 1991, 92, and 1993. Hal is going to help you find the right answer.
18: Yes. Are you ready?
27: I'm ready, Hal. Bring it on.
18: Okay, bud, here we go. NAFTA, are you up to do you know your NAFTA?
27: I don't know my NAFTA.
18: Okay, I don't either. Larry Sanders Show is one of the all-time favorite shows.
16: Mine too. Just, oh.
18: Yours too?
16: Yeah.
18: It was just show. Written the way it was written, and it was just fantastic. I'm going to have to... I thought it was a little bit later than the year, so I'm going to say 1993.
17: All right.
18: I'm going to say 1993.
17: Are you going to go with Hal J., Mark, for these great, great tickets to see Billy Idol, or are you going to go on your own?
27: I love you, Hal J., but I'm going to have to go with 92, man.
18: Okay, buddy. Ooh. Good luck to you.
17: Here we go.
20: NAFTA Under Debate, Larry Sanders debuts, The Unforgiven box office gold, and Tom Cochran top 10. The year?
18: Here we go.
20: 1992.
16: All right. Wow. Good job. Not going
18: way to go. Way to go. That's awesome. All right.
16: Mark, hang on the line just a couple of seconds. We'll get all your information and make sure we get you those tickets. You know, Monty, where Mark did the right thing was...
28: He didn't go with Hal.
16: Yeah.
18: Yes. I was just guessing.
16: Yeah.
18: I like to tell him that.
16: Okay. You know, in the clue, it did say during a presidential race. And
18: oh, it did say that?
16: Yeah.
18: See, I didn't pay attention.
16: Uh-huh.
18: Because if I heard that, I would have immediately said 91.
16: You've gotten...
17: Wait...
16: You've been on a win streak lately. You've gotten cocky about it now.
18: Yes, I have.
17: Yes, sir. So hot yesterday.
18: Yeah.
16: All right. Coming up at 5:47. It depends on when you were born in order of your siblings, but you could get diseases that they couldn't. We'll tell you more about why on the way. Right now, Julie DeHarty has traffic and weather on the ones.
6: We got trouble in downtown Dallas. It's an overturned truck, and it's backing up I-45. It's affecting those ramps coming off of 45 and trying to get to westbound I-30. Now, you can get by and into the I-30 lanes, but what's blocked is the exit that takes you to St. Paul and Griffin. But you see a lot of emergency equipment there, and everything on 45, especially the northbound side, is backed up from 175. That's going to take you at least 30 to 40 minutes to get through. Now we've got a wreck in the tunnel, northbound 35 at Ewing. It's going to be in the right lane. Traffic's already backed up for about 5 minutes through there. Just checked on 287. It looks like they've stopped traffic there at Cannondale Sublet southbound. You're backed up to I-20, so that's going to hold you up for at least 30, 40 minutes. And we still have the road work on the East Loop at Meadowbrook. That's the northbound side, so you have to get off and use the frontage road right now, and that's backing everybody up for about 30 minutes. Our next update within 10 minutes with WBAP's first traffic on the ones. I'm Julie DeHarty.
9: From the WBAP On-Time Experts 24-7 Weather Center, an extreme heat warning from noon till 8 this evening. Sunny, dangerously hot. High this afternoon, 106. Heat stress, 110 in the shade. Wind southwest 5 to 10. Fair and warm overnight, lows 80 to 84. Tomorrow, sunny and hot with a high near 106. Friday, sunny and 105. Saturday, 105. Sunday could be back up to 107 degrees. No real relief until we get into the first few days of September. Right now, we have 84 degrees in Fort Worth, 87 in Dallas. I'm meteorologist Brad Burke.
2: 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Texas counties are taking down flock cameras. Who are they and why is this a good thing at 10:05? 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
1: .549. That's Al Jay. I'm Ernie Brown. That's Carla Marion. Thank you for being with us. It's a Wednesday edition of the Morning News. Here's an interesting little study. I had four siblings. I have three siblings, three sisters and me. There were four kids. A massive study of health records from more than 10 million American siblings suggests that birth order may be associated with the risk of developing certain diseases and medical conditions later in life. Firstborn children likely to have severe neurodevelopmental and psychiatric conditions, including autism, attention deficit, hyperactivity disorder, Tourette's, and obsessive compulsive disorder. They also have a higher rate of immune allergic conditions.
2: Firstborn?
3: Firstborn, yeah. Now, I thought the secondborn one was interesting, because I am the secondborn. I'm the baby.
1: Me too. I'm secondborn.
3: Okay. And I also think there's something to be said about the baby. I think that's generally the crazy one.
2: I don't know.
1: I think that's worked out for you pretty well.
2: I've never heard any of this that you're talking about. No.
3: Okay, listen to what it says about
4: you. You were firstborn.
2: Yeah.
4: Okay. I'm secondborn.
3: Oh, well, Brad, listen to this. Secondborn children, meantime, showed higher rates of several other conditions. Researchers finding a 19% higher risk of substance use disorders. Hello. And that? A 14% higher risk of gastrointestinal conditions.
1: Migraine.
3: That nailed me right there.
1: Wait a minute. Migraine and shingles, too, among those statistically more common among second-born kids.
2: Man. Now, back to Carla's numbers. 14% and everything like that you're talking about. What was one of the numbers?
3: So, 19% higher risk of substance use disorders.
2: Okay, 19%. That means 81% doesn't have it.
3: True.
1: But Carla beat the odds.
3: I did. I nailed all of them. And the gastrointestinal thing, I mean, that's me, too.
2: Yeah.
1: Okay, so maybe there's something to this, at least in your family.
4: Now, the secondborn also has a 100% chance of jealousy because the firstborn pictures plaster the wall in my parents' home.
2: Yeah,
4: That's all I ever saw of my brother at the Olin Mills studio and all that sort of thing.
2: Oh, yeah, Olin Mills.
4: When I come along, I got a school picture, and that was about it.
3: That's exactly how, I mean, yes, Donald got private swim lessons at age 3. I threw Dean into the pool.
2: Did you hear, swim?
3: Just go.
2: Sink or swim, kid. Here we go.
4: Life's not fair.
3: I know it. Sorry, Brad.
1: But I think that's actually a good thing.
3: Is it? That
1: you did that.
3: I did. He wanted to keep his floaties on. He was like 5. And I was like, no, you're fine. You can swim.
2: He can swim,
3: And I tossed him in, and he swam right back to me, so... We don't have money for you.
1: Yeah, we don't have money.
3: You're
1: going to swim, or we're going to save some money.
2: Yeah.
1: So either way.
3: He did great.
1: Okay.
3: He did great.
1: 551 Traffic and Weather with Julie DeHarty.
5: We've got a couple of issues in downtown Dallas. If you're trying to travel through the downtown canyon on westbound 30, your connector ramp that takes you to St. Paul and Griffin is going to be blocked. It's an overturned truck, but it's backing up the ramps coming off of 45. So that's going to add about 10, 15 minutes to your drive right now. Then we also have a couple of problems on northbound I-35 right around Ewing. One's in the right lane in the tunnel area, the express lanes, and that's backing you up for about 5 minutes. And then there's a couple of big trucks in the main lanes off to the far right side that's getting some attention, so a couple extra minutes for you as well. Both lanes are blocked now on 287 southbound at Cannondale Sublet. You're gonna have to get off and use the frontage road. That's gonna back you up for 20 to 30 minutes. And they still have it shut down on the East Loop with overnight road work. A little late picking this up northbound at Meadowbrook, and you're backed up about a half hour. Our next update within 10 minutes with WBAP's First Traffic on the Ones. I'm Julie DeHarty.
4: From the WBAP On-Time Experts 24-7 Weather Center today, extreme heat warning from noon until 8 this evening. Sunny with an actual high of 106, heat stress reading 109 in the shade, wet bulb globe temperature 89, which means half an hour of outside work must be followed by half an hour of rest, shade, and plenty of water. Light southwest winds. Lows tonight around 84. Tomorrow, 106 for the high, Friday 105, Saturday near 106, and Sunday up to 107. Right now, we have 84 degrees in Fort Worth, 87 in Dallas. I'm meteorologist Brad Barton.
1: It's 5:53. That brings us to Hal's Got Gas, the grammatically incorrect yet infinitely informational moment when Hal will tell you how much gas costs.
2: And I like being grammatically incorrect. 375, here's the numbers, 375, 359, 357.
3: Were you down or up?
2: That's what I saw driving in this morning.
1: That sounds down to me. From yesterday.
3: It sounds up to
4: me. I saw some 370s yesterday.
2: What was it?
3: We were down.
2: What was it yesterday? They were all the same.
1: It seemed like they were 375 yesterday.
2: Yeah, I think so.
1: If they're in the 350s, that means it's down some.
2: Yeah.
6: And I watched them change the price from 369 to 379 as I drove by the
2: Did you really?
6: Yeah. Right. Oh. They literally switched it as I was driving past.
3: Yeah. It was one price yesterday, and then it was cheaper this morning when I came.
2: Well, you can see them. You can see them switch.
3: Yep.
1: I still had 385 near Stately Brown Manor.
3: Oh, my goodness.
2: And now there are no talks going on in Iran.
3: Nothing.
2: About the straits. We're told that we control the straits.
1: Mm-hmm. Well, we're going to find out more about that with Victoria Coates from Heritage Foundation. She's going to be on at 6:17.
2: Okay.
1: She's going to tell us a little bit more about what's actually taking place, the inside scoop. Mm-hmm. She's had a fatwa on her head for years.
2: Okay. No, she has not.
1: She has not.
2: A fatwa?
1: Yeah.
2: Ooh, wow.
3: You don't want one of those.
2: Oh, my grandma had three of them. let's see.
1: I thought she had those removed.
2: Well, she tried.
1: Okay.
2: One in Fort Worth, Tarrant County, surrounding areas, the price range is being reported to the Gas Buddy app. Anywhere from $3.07 to $3.59. That's a 52-cent spread, which is, a pretty good spread. I mean, if you can find a decent drive where you don't have to drive an hour to get that price.
1: I'm going to try Costco near the house.
3: Yeah. You should do that.
1: Yeah.
3: Go to the other side of town.
1: Try it. Well, no, there's one right near where I live.
2: Dallas has a 53-cent spread, 309 to 362, Dallas County.
1: Okay.
2: In that area.
3: What's the magic number we're looking for? Like, what would y'all want to see to where we would say, oh,
1: I want the price of gas where it was when I started driving.
3: No,
1: 42
3: no.
1: cents.
2: 42 cents a gallon. I'm with you.
3: But, like, reasonable. Like, a year ago, I think it was maybe a dollar cheaper.
2: I'd like to go back to the beginning of the Biden administration was about $2 a gallon.
3: Dude, that's right.
2: That's really what I would like to see. And, I don't know if that's feasible now anymore or not, because forget the haggling between the countries. Prices go up.
1: They do.
3: Yeah, they do.
2: You know, so they go up. So it would be more than $2.
3: But you know what doesn't go up? Salaries.
1: They don't. No, they certainly don't. All right, coming up at 6:07, well, here's a car company recalling 1 million vehicles. That's not exactly what you'd call a Chamber of Commerce moment for them.
3: Yeah, and straight ahead, a memorial service to be held for a missing SMU professor. Monty Cook has that and the rest of your 6 o'clock news next.
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4: On the ones.
6: Overturned truck in downtown Dallas and is blocking the ramp from westbound I-30 to go to Irving. And that is causing problems for folks on 45 northbound coming from 175 and trying to exit into downtown to go west on 30. So that's probably going to take you about 20, 30 minutes. Also, we've got two separate problems on I-35. One's in the express lane. The right lane is blocked at Ewing, and that's causing about a five-minute delay. And then the other problem is going to be on the right shoulder area at Ewing as well, a couple of big trucks. So that's causing about 5 minutes. And then we've got this accident on 287 southbound at Cannondale Sublet. They sometimes temporarily block both lanes, but for the most part, the right lane is blocked, and it's taking you a good half hour to get through there. And we still have the road work for you on the East Loop northbound at Meadowbrook. They're putting you off on the frontage road. That's about a 30-minute backup. And Fort Worth now says they have a wreck on 35W northbound Golden Triangle. Give yourself an extra 5 minutes. Our next update within 10 minutes with WBAP's first traffic on the ones. I'm Juwiti Hardy.
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9: From the WBAP On-Time Experts 24-7 Weather Center, extreme heat warning in effect from noon until 8 this evening. Sunny with a high near 106 this afternoon. Heat stress reading 110. And the wet bulb globe temperature 89, which means half an hour of work in the sun needs to be followed by half an hour in the shade with rest and plenty of water. Tonight, low 80 to 84. Tomorrow, sunny, hot, and humid with a high near 105. Friday, 106. Saturday, 106 and 107 on Sunday. Right now, it's 81 degrees in Fort Worth, 86 degrees in Dallas. I'm meteorologist Brad Barton.
5: News brought to you by Silver Creek Materials. Department of Justice charging 17 Iranians for an attack on America in cyberspace. Fox's Kevin Uretsky with details.
10: The DOJ unsealed the indictment Tuesday against members of the Iranian Mabna Institute, which charged them with a systemic campaign of hacking into nearly 150 American universities, more than 40 private American companies, and at least five government agencies since 2013. The indictment states that the Iranians stole more than 31 terabytes of academic information, as well as email accounts from the private companies. The hacking was conducted to benefit the IRGC and other Iranian entities, and nine of the defendants had already been charged in a prior indictment. Eight more were added in Tuesday's filing. Foreign universities and companies were also targets of the hacking campaign. Kevin Uretsky, Fox News.
5: A memorial service is being planned for an SMU law professor that went missing last year. Media partner WFAA's Chris Lawrence with details.
11: Charles Hush went missing in November while hiking the Appalachian Trail in Georgia. Authorities conducted multiple searches but weren't able to find him. Now his family plans to hold his memorial service at University Park United Methodist Church in Dallas. It's set to begin Saturday at 11 a.m.
5: You may have already gotten a few mosquito bites this summer. Fox's Lisa Brady tells you what you can do to treat them.
12: Mosquito bites. Those pesky little biters can cause quite an itch. The Centers for Disease Control and Prevention saying only female mosquitoes bite people and animals to get a blood meal, and most can't produce eggs without that meal. The CDC suggests treating a bite by washing the area with soap and water. Apply a cold pack to help with swelling and itching. Repeat as needed. Or apply a mixture of baking soda and water, which can help reduce the itch, and wash it off after 10 minutes. An over-the-counter anti-itch cream can also help. I'm Lisa Brady, Fox News.
5: 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Stock futures little change this morning as a global bond rout and higher oil prices weigh on investor sentiment. Dow futures down 11 points. S&P 500 futures are 2 points higher, and contracts tied to the tech-heavy NASDAQ also up 2 points in early trading. Keep connected, DFW, for the latest on the situation in the Middle East on your home for WBAP's morning news. 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I'm Monty Cook.
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0: Cowboys joint practice with the Saints marred by several fights breaking out. Brian Schottenheimer talks about the brawls.
13: A little chippy, not the way we like to do business. Got to be better, but I got to look at the film. We're certainly not going to take from anybody, but again, it was chippy on both sides. And like I said, I want our guys to play on the edge without going over the edge. One guy sounds like he might have thrown a punch, and that's why he left practice.
0: Cowboys and Saints will meet in the preseason finale next week. Cal Quantrill's 7 scoreless innings leads the Rangers to a 5-0 win over the Nationals in the series opener. The righty improves to 5-4 on the year, and the series continues tonight at 7:05. Elsewhere in the AOS, the Angels help out the Rangers by taking down the Astros 3-1. Houston's lead in the division down to just one game over Texas. I'm Ryan Baldwin on WBAP from 96.7 and 13 in the ticket.
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4: 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And DFW's most accurate forecast from Chief Meteorologist Brad Barton on the ones.
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14: Among our top stories, Stellantis is recalling more than 950,000 vehicles because radio software may disrupt the rearview camera from appearing on the vehicle's media screen.
15: Wow.
6: Okay.
14: They really should recall the name Stellantis.
6: You don't like
14: that? No, I don't like that.
15: Without a doubt.
14: Yeah, I think that blows. Customers will receive an over-the-air radio software update across all affected brands. Now, let me explain what's going to happen to you. The prompt will appear on the vehicle's media screen when the update is available. If the rearview camera image does not appear, drivers should remain aware of their surroundings using their mirrors when reversing. How about turning your stupid head?
6: I know. We survived without backup cameras for a good long time.
14: What is the thing? All of a sudden, you don't have a piece of technology and you don't know how to live anymore?
6: Pretty much.
15: There may be a lot of truth of what you just said.
6: Well, you become dependent on
15: There may be people driving that didn't know how to turn their head and... They have to look at the screen, you know. I'm serious.
14: I still turn my... I got a backup camera. I still turn around. I do, too. Chrysler Pacifica plug-in hybrid, Voyager minivans, Dodge Charger vehicles, Jeep Cherokee, Compass, Gladiator, Grand Cherokee, Grand Cherokee L, Grand Wagoneer, Grand Wagoneer L, Wrangler vehicles, Ram 1500 and 2500, ProMaster EV vans. Pretty much everything, 26 and 27 models.
15: All of them.
14: Yeah.
6: So you're encouraged to call customer care. You can look that up.
15: Yeah. But no Jeep products.
6: Well, a couple.
14: Jeep Cherokee.
15: Oh, is a Jeep Cherokee on the list?
14: Yeah.
15: Mm-hmm. Okay, well, never mind. It's all their products. The okay.
14: You got to recall a million vehicles. That just does not bode well.
6: And then
14: for
6: the
14: you.
6: New ones, too. These are 2026, 27s.
14: Yeah.
15: Owners ought to coordinate with each other and everybody show up at the same time.
14: At one dealership to get it fixed. One guy. I'm on the... Oh, my God! Yeah, that's kind of sad. All right, we also have the governor calling for a total ban on foreign funding H-1B workers in Texas public schools.
6: Yeah, this one really caught my attention because, you know, I feel like we're living through the total collapse of the education system in America. Mm-hmm. And then you have stuff like this where, and, you know, I love to follow the H-1B story because it is very bad here in Texas where you have American workers being replaced with foreign-born workers. Imagine competing for a job on U.S. soil with foreigners. But anyway, here we are. And so what has happened, you have now... classrooms that are being led by foreign-born people. Are there no American teachers that... So what will happen, there will be job postings for, you know, someone for...
14: Well, why, let me ask you, why would they, for example, as a teacher, why would you do that? I mean, isn't a teacher's salary set? I mean, so you're not getting them cheaper. So what is, what's the purpose of that?
6: Well, here's what he pointed to. He pointed to what's going on in Austin, the Austin government school district there. They accepted a lot of money, hundreds of thousands of dollars from Qatar to support Arabic language and culture instruction. Okay, so that was happening. And you kind of see that happening in other places. A lot of state universities are posting H-1B. So you're saying you have trained these students, you have students that have graduated with your degree and diploma, mm-hmm. and yet you are farming out a job for, like Texas State, last week we had the story. Hi. They posted a PR position, 80 grand a year.
14: Yeah.
6: They want an H-1B worker.
14: Yeah, they didn't want one of their own graduates.
6: It doesn't bode well. Do you not have a good program that you're proud of that you want to hire one of your own people? So this is it seems to be kind of in the right direction that the governor is saying we're going to ban all foreign funding in public schools because, wow, what are we doing?
15: You got to ban it until they offer up, you know, a billion here, a billion there.
6: Well, that's happening in universities across America. Qatar is the number one donor to universities across America, billions of dollars each year. And then you look at the protests and you look at what we're churning out.
14: Yeah.
15: Well, in America, all you do is come up with the money.
6: Yeah.
15: That's all you got to do.
6: Someone will take it.
15: Yeah. Someone will do it.
14: All right, coming up at 6:17, we're going to talk to Victoria Coach from the Heritage Foundation. We're going to find out the latest on what's happening with Iran. We're out of the memo of understanding right now. Do we have any other talks going on? 6:11, traffic and weather. Here's Julie DeHardy.
16: Looking at 287, and they just cleared the lanes there, but there's still something in the grassy area to the right that's flashing. And everybody's backed up to I-20, so that's going to be about a 20-minute delay. They still have the road work shutting everything down on the East Loop at Meadowbrook. You have to get off and use the frontage road. That's going to be about 30 minutes. And then we've got an accident for you on 35W northbound Golden Triangle, backing us up to Heritage Trace. That's a good 5-minute trip. We've got trouble on 67. Now, this accident affects you both directions, 67 north and southbound at Wintergreen. They're blocking two left lanes both directions, and so that's an extra 5 minutes so far. Then we've got a couple of problems on I-35. This is going to be the northbound side. In the express lane, right around Ewing, the right lane's blocked. You've got a 5-minute delay from Clarendon, and then we've got folks off to the right shoulder on the main lanes, right at that same location, so that's going to drag your traffic for about 2 or 3 minutes. I-30 westbound, your ramp to get off to go to Irvay, that is completely blocked with an overturned truck, and affecting those ramps down there, it's going to take you probably an extra 5 minutes. And then if you're trying to travel 45 because of this from 175 into downtown, it's going to take you about 10 minutes or so. Our next update within 10 minutes with WVAP's first traffic on the ones. I'm Juwiti Hardy.
9: From the WVAP on-time experts 24/7 weather center, an extreme heat warning again today from noon until 8 this evening. We're looking at a high of 106 this afternoon, but with enough humidity, and it's fairly low, it'll feel like 110 in the shade. And the wet bulb globe temperature is 89, which means half an hour of work needs to be followed by half an hour of rest, shade, and water. Tonight, fair and warm, lows 82. Tomorrow, sunny, hot, and humid with a high near 106. We're looking at 105 on Friday, 106 Saturday, and 107 by Sunday. And again, we're thinking it's probably going to be the first week of September before we can expect any significant break in this particular weather pattern. Right now, 82 degrees in Fort Worth, 86 in Dallas. I'm meteorologist Brad Barton.
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2: 619. Time for Victoria Coates on the Clarity Windows and Doors Newsline from the Heritage Foundation, always bringing us things that are happening overseas and foreign affairs and such. Victoria, let's start off with Iran and the Memorandum of Understanding that is no more. So where do things stand between the United States and Iran right now, especially since I saw a story yesterday that said Russia is shipping weaponry to Iran?
3: Well, good morning. Yes, I mean, right now we're sort of in a stalemate, but it's not going to last for very long. So what President Trump has declared over the last couple of days is that he's not going to engage in any additional talks, that they're not getting him anywhere, and he's going to double down on the economic pressure on Iran. And so we saw overnight the Iranians fired a couple of ballistic missiles at UAE, which is another sort of colossal mistake on their part, because UAE responded by cutting off all financial interaction with them. They're not going to trade anything. They're not going to let them use the markets in Dubai. They can't access their accounts. And that's a pretty severe blow to Iran. So I think we're going to see that pressure just ratchet up. Secretary Besant has said he has some additional announcements to make this week. We'll see if those apply to China in particular. And also watching the situation with Russia very closely. Up until now, they've done essentially nothing to assist Iran. But if they do start shipping weapons, that's something we'll want to disrupt. Maybe the Ukrainians can help us disrupt it. But we'll watch it closely.
4: Victoria, it seems there is no urgency in this at all right now, maybe as there was in the beginning when the president announced this operation. But it also does seem that we could end it all. Maybe they are sort of on the end of what they can do, but not us. And in other words, why don't we just put an end to this thing?
3: Well, that's the hotly debated question here in Washington is, should we go in for additional kinetic strikes or should we let nature take its course, if you will, in terms of the economic pressure? And right now, the administration seems to be in the position that they don't need to escalate militarily. Right this minute, the blockade is having just a devastating effect on Iran. And it's hard to translate that into headlines because it's not exciting in the way it's progressing, but it is deadly for Iran. And the blockade has a double effect. For starters, they can't get their oil out in any kind of significant quantity in order to bring in revenue. But they also, as Iran, are very dependent on imports for their industry. So everything they do domestically is grinding to a halt because they can't get components in. They can't get the stuff they need to make anything into the country. So it's an incredibly powerful tool that's been in place essentially since April with one brief pause. And that is creating a situation that the country just can't recover from.
2: 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Victoria, we have more for you. Hang on just a moment. Traffic and weather now with Julie DeHardy.
5: We have this wreck on 67. It started on the northbound side at Wintergreen. A car went through the median, and now he's up on the wall on the southbound side. So that's why they've got two left lanes blocked both directions. And you've got a 5 to 10 minute roll as you try to pass by this thing. Lots of flashing lights. Then we have this problem in the express lane on I-35 at Ewing. The right lane's blocked. That's going to be at least 5 minutes. 30 westbound, your ramp to Irving in downtown Dallas is blocked with an overturned truck. They do have wreckers on the scene, and you'll need about 15 extra minutes to get through there. East Loop A-20. Northbound at Meadowbrook have not cleared the road work yet. You have to get off and use the frontage road. That's about a 45-minute backup. And there is a wreck on 35W northbound at Golden Triangle. It's on the left side of the roadway, and you're going to see about a 15-minute ride through there. Our next update within 10 minutes with WBAP's First Traffic on the Ones. I'm Julie DeHardy.
6: From the WBAP On-Time Experts 24-7 Weather Center, an extreme heat warning from noon until 8 this evening. Look for a high today of around 106. It'll feel like 110 in the shade. Fair and warm, 82 tonight, 106 tomorrow. We could be 107 by Sunday. Right now, it's 82 degrees in Fort Worth, 86 in Dallas. I'm meteorologist Brad Barton.
2: All right, now, Victoria, I have the Hal J question for you, and that is the Strait of Hormuz. Who is in charge over there?
3: Well, I think the United States is in charge. If Iran was in charge, they would be getting oil out, and they would

0: United States is providing security for through the southern channel closer to Oman. So I think this claim that Iran is somehow in charge is just it's just not borne out by the facts.
1: Well, what about this? I think it was a post yesterday, the president declaring the Strait of Hormuz a new U.S. territory. How'd that go over?
0: Well, I mean, when he said it at a rally day before yesterday, he was laughing. But of course, it struck a nerve with the kind of chattering class here in D.C. And when that happens, he always doubles down on whatever it is he said, even if he said it in jest. So yes, he posted a satellite picture of the Strait, calling it a U.S. territory. And I think what he's communicating there is the fact that the United States is the one who is determining what goes in and out of the Strait right now.
2: All right, let me switch wars if we could. Let's go to Russia-Ukraine because we had a story earlier that Russia is now threatening the UK because the UK is providing drones to Ukraine.
0: This is a sort of a pattern of Putin's throughout the war that he'll start to threaten a NATO member. Even though Ukraine obviously is not a member of NATO, but NATO has been providing the bulk of support to Ukraine, and so he will sort of threaten a neighbor. There's absolutely no evidence that he could successfully do anything to the UK. I mean, the UK is individually a $4 trillion a year GDP. Russia's two, and the British military has atrophied very dramatically. That's a big topic of debate for them going into their elections in probably about 18 months. But at the same time, they are a much more powerful country than Russia is. And so I think that's a lot of bluster on Putin's part.
2: How much longer is that going to go on between Ukraine and Russia if their military is beginning to fall apart?
0: There could be more movement on that war, actually, than there is on Iran, because what Ukraine has done very effectively is target the sort of energy infrastructure in Russia, the processing plants where you turn, crude oil into gasoline or diesel or jet fuel or, whatever product that you want. If you can't do that, crude oil in and of itself doesn't actually do you that much good. And that's where it's really going to become problematic for Putin, because that's what kind of fuels his wealth, the oligarch's wealth. And if you start to hold that at risk, which Ukraine has done quite effectively, it might motivate him to come to the table and come to some sort of resolution to this war.
2: Victoria Coates with the Heritage Foundation with us on the Clarity Windows and Doors Newsline. Victoria, as always, very informative. Thank you so much. We look forward to talking with you next week.
1: Thank you.
0: Thank you very much.
2: Coming up at 6:37, we have the top 10 best high schools in DFW for
1: and
2: you.
1: Straight ahead, a new way to deal with outstanding parking tickets in Dallas. Monty Cook has that and the rest of your 6:30 news next.
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5: Governor Abbott sparring with the Minnesota AG over an ICE agent. I'm Monty Cook from the WBAP 24-hour Breaking News Center.
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4: On the ones.
6: We've got an accident on 67 that affects you both north and southbound with a couple of left lanes blocked at Wintergreen. Give yourself an extra 10, 15 minutes. 35 northbound Highline, now the left center lane's blocked with a stall, so you've got delays coming from 8th Street for a good 10 to 15. The off-ramp is still blocked trying to get into downtown Dallas, westbound I-30 to Irvay, so that's backing up your 45 ramps for a good 10 minutes. East Loop 820 has road work, and it's shut down northbound at Meadowbrook. You have to get off and use the frontage road. That's causing at least a half hour backup. And 35W northbound Golden Triangle with the left side of the roadway blocked off. It's a good 20 minutes now as you come from 287. Our next update within 10 minutes with WBAP's first traffic on the ones. I'm Julie DeHardy.
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9: From the WBAP On-Time Experts 24-7 Weather Center. Extreme heat warning again today, 12 to 8 p.m. Our high today around 106, it feels like 110 in the shade. Southwest winds 5 to 10. Lows tonight, either side of 82. Sunny, hot, and humid with a high of 106 tomorrow. Fairly dry air. Friday's high, 105. We could be 106, 107 Saturday and Sunday. We're not expecting any sort of a break in this kind of heat until probably the first few days of September, so hang on. Right now, 82 degrees in Fort Worth. It's 80 in Denton, 79 in McKinney, and 86 in Dallas. I'm meteorologist Brad Barton.
5: Minnesota's Attorney General Keith Ellison is suing Texas Governor Greg Abbott for the extradition of an ICE agent who shot a man in Minneapolis last January and is accused of making false statements regarding the circumstances leading up to the shooting. Governor Abbott suggesting he doesn't have much respect for the leadership in Minnesota.
10: Well, listen, while they're making demands, I could have demanded my own. And that is, it's time for Minnesota to step up and repay the United States of America and Americans for all the fraud that they've committed in their state under federal programs.
5: Ellison told reporters that if the agent wasn't extradited, he could possibly be released from jail just 90 days since he was detained under Texas law. Dallas will begin using barnacles on vehicles with unpaid parking tickets.
11: Dallas is introducing a new program that will use a self-release windshield immobilizer, known as barnacles, on vehicles with three or more outstanding parking citations. Drivers will have to pay $100 along with their outstanding parking citations to have the device released. The barnacle must be returned to a drop box after the payment is made. The program aims to provide an alternative to towing, allowing drivers to regain access to their vehicles more quickly and to improve compliance with parking regulations. Sean Allen, WBAP News.
5: Inspectors have begun work at what's thought was a secret nuclear site run by Syria's ousted regime. Fox's Jonathan Savage reporting.
12: Under former President Bashar al-Assad, Syria is believed to have operated a clandestine nuclear reactor built for them by North Korea. The International Atomic Energy Agency is now excavating and exploring at Deir el-Zur. Interim President Ahmad al-Shara, who led the rebellion against Assad, has promised full cooperation. IAEA Chief Rafael Grossi believes there could be a few tons of nuclear material that could be put to bad use. The site only became public knowledge after Israel destroyed the facility with airstrikes in 2007. Jonathan Savage, Fox News.
5: Your money news brought to you by NetWorthRadio.com. Crypto prices up this morning as a crypto summit at the White House today gives investors hope in the future of digital assets. Bitcoin rose 0.4% to 64,312. Ethereum gained 1.2% to 1,917. Solana jumped 1.8% to $77.18. 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
14: Cowboys training camp continues with Von Miller's introduction to the media. The future Hall of Famer talks about joining his hometown team.
15: We're going deep with it. You're 16, dream within a dream. It's super cool. I mean, being here, I know a lot of guys already. Know a lot of coaches, too. Being here, being in this atmosphere, is surreal, for sure.
14: Cowboys and Cardinals play in preseason Saturday night. Rangers bats spring to life in a 5-0 win over the Nationals. Texas puts up 11 hits, including the lineup batting around in a 3-run third inning. Game 2 tonight at 7:05. Another shuffle in the AL wildcard race with Texas's win and losses from Baltimore and Detroit. The Rangers hold the final playoff spot with 5 teams within 1 game of them. I'm Ryan Baldwin on WBAP from 96.7 at 13 to the ticket.
16: Yeah, they've got this, so you don't have to. WBAP's Morning News with Ernie, Carla, and Hal J.
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18: Among our top stories, several Dallas-Fort Worth area schools among the nation's highest-ranked public schools in the new U.S. News & World Report Best High School Rankings. Hal, now I think you might have had a little bit of a background with the School for the Talented and Gifted.
19: They call me once a week for
5: I used to mop
19: guidance.
5: Up the joint.
18: Yeah, he's talented and gifted, and they borrowed from him to teach. They're number 8 nationally.
19: Wow.
18: They're being called the best high school in DFW. It's a Dallas ISD school.
19: Yeah.
18: 100% graduation rate, college readiness 100, enrollment 555.
19: Good gosh, that's a school now.
18: That is the way to do it.
19: And that's a public school.
18: That's a public school. That's DISD.
19: Isn't that great?
18: Followed by number 2, Mansfield Frontier High School. It's number 33 nationally, 100% graduation rate, college readiness 95.7, enrollment 326.
19: That's very nice. Mm-hmm. That's great.
18: School of Science and Engineering, DISD, number 36 nationally, 100% graduation rate, enrollment 505.
19: Are there any schools in this list named like, you know, Ernie Brown High School?
18: No, nothing like that.
19: It's all the school of something, right?
18: Yeah. Westlake Academy comes in number 8. They are numbered 121 nationally. They have a 98% graduation rate. Wouldn't you hate to be the guy who didn't make it?
19: Yeah.
20: The 2%.
18: Enrollment 320. The one thing, there's a commonality among all of these schools. There's 10 of them that they list here. They all have special names. They're not just like, you know,
19: right.
18: Plano High School.
19: Okay, yeah.
18: That is, the enrollment is in the hundreds, not the thousands.
20: Mm-hmm. Well,
19: so
20: that makes sense.
19: Does that mean you have to qualify to get into those public schools? Or are these schools you're mentioning like a neighborhood school where you automatically go to your neighborhood school?
18: No, these are, I think you have to have special...
19: Yeah, okay.
18: Special admission to these schools. And I think the key is that given the number of students per school in the hundreds, sometimes mid-hundreds, sometimes 300, you know, that I would imagine that most kids have a lot more personal attention from the teacher.
20: Smaller class size.
19: So there must have to qualify for those schools.
0: My daughter's actually in one of those kind of schools in DISD.
19: Yeah.
0: And the class size is really small.
19: That's awesome.
0: And that's wonderful because, yeah. I mean, she does have autism and she does need a little bit of attention.
19: Yes.
0: So, so it's really nice, actually. And I wonder if a lot of those are STEM schools, because that's a really big thing now.
20: How many kids are in her class? Do you know?
0: Oh, I think there must be like 15.
19: Yeah.
20: Oh, wow.
0: 12, yeah. 15 to 20 at the most.
18: Mm-hmm. Yeah. Well, we have School of Science and Engineering. DISD is number 3. Irma Lerma Rangel Young Women's Leadership School, number 4, is number 45 nationally. Judge Barefoot Sanders Law Magnet, number 5. Trinidad Garza Early College at Mountain View, number 6. Grand Prairie Collegiate Institute, Westlake Academy, School of Health Professions, and Uplift Education North Hills Prep High School.
0: Oh, wow.
18: Yeah, you're not finding just regular.
19: Exactly.
18: Yeah.
19: You don't have Ernie Brown High in there.
18: No, you don't have it in there.
20: They're bigger schools.
0: FDR High School or something like that.
19: Something like that. And so these are public schools, but you have to qualify to get into these schools.
18: Yes.
19: You can't treat it as your, well, I want to go to my neighborhood school.
20: No, it's different. Yeah.
18: Right. No, and most of them.
19: It's kind of surprising, actually.
18: Lowest graduation rate of any of them is 97.5%. People, you go to these schools, you graduate.
19: Yeah,
18: you know, and you're probably going to go to college.
0: Oh, yeah.
18: So, yeah.
19: And that's the kind of school you want to get your kids into.
18: Yeah,
20: that's
18: right.
19: But it starts at age 5 to get them into that.
18: Yeah. It might not be a bad idea to have more of those types of schools around. You know, it strikes me that when you set standards for kids, they'll want to meet them.
20: Of course.
18: We just don't set any standards for them.
20: And conversely, when you lower the bar, they'll also lower that standard for themselves.
19: A lot of the schools now have STEM buildings, which I think are great.
0: Mm-hmm. Oh, definitely.
19: I do. You know, great. And I wish all the high schools could have that. I don't know about middle schools, but at least high school, you know?
18: So you walk out of there with your diploma ready for something ready for life at least a little bit. All right, coming up at 6:47, here's a family theme park. They had an idea, and people are saying, this is about as tacky and in bad taste as I have ever seen for a ride at a theme park.
20: It's pretty shocking.
18: Yeah.
19: Really?
18: We'll tell you all about it. But right now, we got to tell you all about it.
19: You have to hold on with your knees or something, or what?
18: You'll see.
19: Oh, okay.
18: Traffic and weather. Here's Julie DeHardy.
6: Just checked on 67, and they cleared up our accident. So both directions are starting to unwind. The heavier side was the northbound side, so still a couple extra minutes through the area. And then I-35 northbound at Highline with the left center lane blocked with a stall. That's about 15 minutes coming from 8th Street. 30 westbound downtown Dallas. There's an overturned truck. They're hooking up the wrecker. It's on the ramp to go to Irvay, and it is backing you up for about 10-15 minutes. Now, our East Loop construction at Meadowbrook, they're in the process of clearing that. We still have a bit of a backup from Ramey for probably about 10-15 minutes. And then 35W northbound Golden Triangle, we have an accident on the left side of the roadway. Those delays are a good 20 minutes. And 30 eastbound, right around Fielder, we've got a wreck on the right side of the roadway, and it's going to hold you up for about 15 minutes. Our next update within 10 minutes with WBAP's First Traffic on the Ones. I'm Julie DeHardy.
9: From the WBAP On-Time Experts 24/7 Weather Center, an extreme heat warning again today, noon to 8 o'clock this evening. Our actual high 106, forecast heat stress index should be around 110, southwest winds 5 to 10 miles per hour. And with the wet bulb globe temperature of 89, it is saying that we should have 1/2 hour of rest, shade, and water, if not air conditioning, preceding 1/2 hour of work. So 1/2 hour of work, 1/2 hour of rest, okay? Tonight's low, 82. Tomorrow, sunny, hot and humid with a high near 106, 105. Same thing on Friday, Saturday, Sunday. Right now, we're looking at 1 to 105, probably through at least the middle of next week. Right now, 82 degrees in Fort Worth, 86 in Dallas. I'm meteorologist Brad Barton.
21: Tensions continue rising so much, the league will now have a task force discuss this issue. Both men say under the current WNBA eligibility guidelines, they qualify to throw their names in the ring to play for a women's team.
22: You can call me Roysha. 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We go way back, Dr. Drew, so you know. 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
5: Done, baby. Hey, the older we get, the more likely we are to develop peripheral neuropathy. It's loss of feeling and some pain in the hands, especially the feet. Cold hands, cold feet. And then often you can have some pretty intense pain with it. I did a couple of summers ago, actually, when I really began to notice it. Brad Barton for Dr. Matt Thomas, D.C., founder of 360 Wellness in Frisco. Three spinal fusion operations may have disturbed some of the nerves that go to my feet. So first, my primary doctor prescribed nerve pain medication, gabapentin. That's like the fifth most prescribed drug in the United States. Then a neurologist, a specialist, promptly tripled that dosage, moved me to a stronger medication. I think that was Lyrica, and then even to Cymbalta, and more side effects piled up, too. And it didn't really do anything for the underlying condition. So at 360 Wellness, I go in usually on a Monday. Dr. Thomas has a multi-stage neuropathy protocol, vibration plate, red light therapy, grounding mat, pressure wave foot massage, and also some treatments at home designed to improve blood flow and nutrients to feed the nerves in my feet. 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Mention my name, Brad Barton, when you call, if you would. 469-262-0247. 469-262-0247 for 360 Wellness in Frisco.
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18: 6:49, Hal J., Carla Marion, Ernie Brown on the WBAP Morning News. Now, Hal, this is the tackiest ride, according to the people who bring their kids there. This is a farm in the UK. They've been ripped as distasteful by parents after rolling out a children's ride modeled after the Titanic.
20: No, you have to see the picture.
18: Okay. Yeah, you really kind of do.
20: It's literally of the Titanic sinking.
18: Yeah. You have, you know how when the Titanic, half of it went under the water.
19: Yes.
18: The kids get on the back of the ship, and then the back of the ship raises up like it's sinking, and the kids go down a big slide into a mat at the bottom.
20: Isn't that horrible?
18: So they can enjoy the slide to their watery grave.
19: No kid. This is tremendous.
18: Yeah. Mm-hmm. Much like its real-life counterpart, the faux Titanic lifts in the air, sends the riders hurtling down one of four slides before depositing them on a crash mat like the historical Lugescape.
20: Oh, gosh.
18: The Titanic theme attraction is several years old. It only recently came under fire from parents. They were not too thrilled with the notion of modeling a kiddie ride after a historical tragedy, which saw 1,500 people lose their lives.
20: They compared the ride to the Twin Towers themed attraction and vowed never to visit. Tell me that's not
19: No kidding?
18: Yeah.
20: Tell me that's not real.
18: I don't know that that's actually real. The farm manager, Will, explained that they initially renamed the ride amid pressure from critics, but ultimately decided to change it back because considerably more people urged them not to cave to the woke brigade.
20: Oh.
18: Said, we get around 500 people a day using it. As far as I'm concerned, it's only offended a handful of people. Titanic's become a byword in the English language. There are no survivors, or that matter, children of survivors to alive today to be offended.
20: Yeah, but still, I mean, come on. What are we going to do, like, airplane crash rides next?
19: I didn't have anybody die in the Titanic, so I say, let's go slide.
18: Let's go slide, baby.
0: I don't know. I think there should be, like in the movie, there should be a door.
19: Yeah.
0: Floating door and see if two people can last on it. Can you hold two people on there?
20: You're fighting to stay up.
18: But one of them has to be a tubby lady.
0: Yes, yeah. Exactly. And she just pushes them off.
18: Yeah, I like that.
0: There's no room for you here.
20: Okay. So
18: tacky. All right. God,
19: What does it cost to ride it? Did it say?
18: Didn't say. Yeah. But whatever it is, Hal, if I were there, I'd ride it.
20: You would totally ride it.
19: It never finishes. Exactly. Hey, swimming pool's still full.
18: That's true.
19: Okay, yeah.
18: 6:51, traffic and weather on the ones. Here's Julie DeHardy.
6: Still trying to clean up this overturned truck in downtown Dallas. That's going to be westbound I-30, your exit ramp to Irving. So it's backing up your 45 ramps this morning for about an extra 10 minutes. They cleared up our stall on 35 northbound at Highline, but it did back us up to 8th Street, and that's going to be slow with the rush hour anyway for about 10 minutes. And if you're trying to travel on East Loop 820, they cleared the road work at Meadowbrook, but for some reason, we're still pretty backed up as you're trying to move from Barrie to Lancaster Avenue. So I'm going to keep my eye on that and see if we might have a new problem in there. It's already holding you up for about 10-15 minutes. Then the left side of the roadway is blocked, 35W northbound Golden Triangle. That's about a 20-minute backup. And there's an accident getting into Arlington, 30 eastbound at Fielder with the right lane blocked. It's about 20 minutes from Cook's Lane. Our next update within 10 minutes with WBAP's first traffic on the ones. I'm Julie DeHardy.
4: From the WBAP On-Time Experts 24-7 Weather Center, we're looking for a high of about 107 this afternoon. Could feel like 109, 110 in the shade. Winds out of the southwest only 5 to 10 miles an hour. Tonight we'll have a low of 82. Tomorrow, up to about 106, and we're going to continue with this excessive heat warning probably for the next several days. I don't see any real change in temperatures through early next week or any significant change in the pattern until we get into early September. Right now, we have 79 degrees in Fort Worth, 82 in Dallas. I'm meteorologist Brad Barton.
18: All right, that brings us to Hal J. and the grammatically incorrect Hal's Got Gas.
19: Well, you know what? We just got through talking with the Heritage Foundation.
18: Mm-hmm.
19: Victoria was with us. Not really a lot to talk about as far as the Straits of Hormuz go. You know?
20: No good news on the horizon, I don't think.
18: Well, she said, for the most part, we control it.
19: Yeah, and I see I have a big problem with that when I'm reporting to everybody right now that I saw gas at $3.57 a gallon coming in this morning, $3.75 and $3.59. So we control it. Why is it still there? Mm-hmm. But anyway, that's me.
20: No, I'm right there with you. That makes no sense.
19: It makes zero sense.
20: Oh, speaking of cents, we were down a few cents just around the corner.
18: Ooh, nice tie-in.
19: Is that right?
20: Thank you very much.
19: Yeah.
20: Nothing significant, just random, like 7 cents down or something, you know?
19: Well let's see. But it goes back up.
20: And then back up.
19: It'll come back down. For example, let me give you this real quick. West Texas Intermediate, 85.77. Brent Crude, 91.83. All right? 91.83 for Brent. So, there
18: now,
19: you go.
18: Now, Jerry wrote in for How's Got Gas. He said, in Azle, the Murphy 361, QT 366. In Lake Worth, Murphy 316, QT 369.
20: 316?
18: Oh, wow. 820 between Lake Worth, Saginaw, the QT 369. Two stores.
19: Okay, so...
18: Thank you, Jerry.
19: Yes, please. Send it to us. In Dallas and surrounding areas, the price range is 309 to 362, and I think you just nailed it for Fort Worth, Tarrant County, and surrounding areas, 307 to 359, but you just said something higher, so you got to take it with a grain of salt.
18: Yeah,
7: true.
20: I'll take that grain of salt.
18: They're constantly in flux. I think it was still 385 near Stately Brown Manor this morning.
19: I don't think I've ever used the word influx on the air.
18: Yeah. Mm-hmm.
19: Yes.
0: I did check my racetrack app.
19: And?
0: And this shocked me. I hope to the Lord that this is not true. Okay, first, 369 for regular.
19: Okay.
0: Okay. Yeah. This is in Buckner, on Buckner Boulevard. 529 for diesel.
19: Oh, no. Oh my gosh.
0: That's the highest I've ever seen it so far.
18: Diesel drivers are just getting, taking it in the shorts.
19: That's right. Up. Yeah, I just looked at too. The price is up at close to $5. $4.89, $4.90. Here's $5.29. Here's $5.29.
0: Yep. $5.29.
19: Yeah, just like you said.
0: Yeah.
19: $5.29.
20: That's insane.
18: That's why your prices at the grocery store are up.
19: Yes.
18: That's why prices everywhere are up.
19: Yes.
18: Yeah. All right, coming up at 7:07, we were just talking about schools, but the demographics of schools have certainly changed.
20: And straight ahead, the winners of the Big Tech's Choice Awards are out. Monty Cook has that and the rest of your 7 o'clock news next.
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1: On the ones.
3: Found the wreck on the East Loop northbound. It was in the backup from our earlier road work. It's right around Rosedale, Lancaster Avenue area in the right lane. So delays still coming from around Barrie for a good 5 to 10 minutes. We have our accident on I-30 eastbound at Fielder. That's in the right lane. That's a good 20 to 25 minutes from Cook's. 35W northbound Golden Triangle now on the left shoulder. Still about a 10-minute backup. And in downtown Dallas, they are still trying to clear the ramp 30 westbound to go to Irving. And that's backing us up for a good 10 minutes. Our next update within 10 minutes with WBAP's first traffic on the ones. I'm Juwiti Hardy.
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6: From the WBAP On-Time Experts 24-7 Weather Center, an extreme heat warning from noon until 8 this evening. Sunny, dangerously hot. Actual high on the thermometer, probably 106 again today. And that'll give us a heat stress index of 110. Winds out of the southwest 5 to 10. Lows tonight, either side of 82 or 84. Sunny, hot, and humid again tomorrow with a high near 105, heat stress 109. And same way Friday, Saturday, and Sunday. No significant chance of rain anytime soon. Right now we have 81 degrees in Fort Worth and 83 degrees in Dallas. I'm meteorologist Brad Barton.
2: News brought to you by Reliant Air Conditioning. Mixed signals coming from the White House on the status of talks between the U.S. and Iran. Fox's Peter Ducey with more at the White House.
7: President Trump has announced there are no talks or conversations going on or scheduled with the Islamic Republic of Iran. The naval blockade remains in full force and effect. The Hormuz Strait is open and operating. All water mines have been removed or detonated. That is very different than this from the envoy Jared Kushner.
8: The conversations between the U.S. government and different areas of the Iranian government at all areas is probably more robust than it's maybe ever been.
7: From Monday to Tuesday, we've gone from the most robust talks that there have ever been to all the talks are off until further notice.
2: White House officials are saying there is no contradiction between the president and Kushner's comments, but that they're holding off until Iran is ready to make a deal. The State Fair of Texas has crowned this year's top fair foods. Christian Powers with details.
9: Judges selected four winners Tuesday from 15 finalists in the annual Big Tex Choice Awards. Burger Chop Tater Tacos won Best Taste Savory, while Fletcher's Chocolate Corny Dog took Best Taste Sweet. Tropical Coco Fresca won Best Taste Sipper, and the cheesecake creation Berry Me and Matcha was named Most Creative. The fair runs from September 25th through October 18th at Fair Park in Dallas. Christian Powers, WBAP News.
2: 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One industry leader thinks so. Fox's Evan Brown explains.
10: OpenAI is now unveiling a new experience for teens on their flagship artificial intelligence model. ChatGPT for Teens is now available. It makes use of the same platform as the standard ChatGPT, but invokes parental controls, which also allow those parents to monitor their teens' use of the AI and be notified of safety concerns, preset homework reminders, and even institute so-called quiet hours. But what's more is that if the AI begins to think a user is between the ages of 13 and 17, it puts the account into teen mode. Evan Brown, Fox News.
2: Your money news brought to you by NetWorthRadio.com. President Trump pausing a planned wave of tariffs that was set to hit Canada overnight. In a social media post, Trump said that he had paused the 50% duties for 3 days because the two countries have a deal pending final documentation. He offered no specifics about the agreement. The suspended tariffs would have affected roughly $20 billion in Canadian imports. Keep connected, DFW, for the latest on the situation in the Middle East on your home for WBAP's morning news. 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I'm Monty Cook.
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11: A chippy joint practice with the Saints as Cowboys training camp continues. Brian Schottenheimer not happy with how the scrimmage went.
12: Our football team needs this work, and overall I was disappointed in the work today because I didn't think we got enough good work. I thought there were too many bodies on the ground, and it just felt sloppy to me. So, is what it is.
11: Cowboys will face the Cardinals in preseason week 2 Saturday. Rangers start their homestand with a 5-0 shutout of the Nationals. Texas improves to 33-27 at Globe Life this year, and the two teams meet again tonight at 7:05. Rangers also get some help in the division race as the Angels defeat the Astros 3-1. Texas now trails Houston by just a single game for the AL West lead. I'm Ryan Baldwin on WBAP from 96.7 at 13th in the Ticket.
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3: Thank you so much for joining us, 7:08 on the Wednesday WBAP Morning News. Among the stories we're following for you with school back in session, the Dallas Express out with a fantastic piece looking at some very different demographic shifts here in North Texas. The school landscape, let's just say, is not what it was even a decade ago. So they looked at five districts, and they start out with Frisco because if you are in that part of Collin County, no one has to tell you that it has seen a major demographic shift. A lot of people accounting the H-1B visa, some people call it a crisis, that has really walloped our part of the state. And so you have those visa workers that have come in, and either they had anchor babies a decade ago, and now they're in school. But anyhow, Frisco ISD, they say, has experienced the most pronounced increase in Asian enrollment. Asian students accounting for almost 50% of FISD enrollment in this school year. That is up 24 percent points from 2016. Now, I had kids since my boys were in school in Collin County a decade ago. They're 17 and 19 now, Donald and Dean. And I will tell you, just from photos that you see, you see them shared around of classes and different groups, awards and whatnot. It is a completely different picture. So if you were thinking that, it's not something that you're not going crazy. Plano has seen some changes. They say that at the same time, the district has, let's see, Plano has considerably changed, although its demographic movement differs from Frisco's. The district had 43,979 students in 2026. That's down 19.5% from 2016. McKinney, they say, has become less white and more diverse. They are saying that white students account for 38.3% of enrollment, down 12%. Salina now, very interesting. If you're in Salina, boy, you know the changes you've experienced there in less than a decade. They are presenting a different picture because of their growth. They're growing at a much faster rate. They have had a 170% increase in overall student enrollment just since 2016. The white enrollment has fallen 26 percentage points. Salina High School, white students account for barely half. That's down 17 points. So that's Frisco, Salina, Plano. We've talked about McKinney. And so anyway, it's not anything that you're imagining. Those are real, and those are significant changes, especially in some of these districts, Ernie and Hal, where they've had to bring in teachers to reflect the changes. In Indian students who maybe don't speak English, they're having to bring in those teachers and also administrators who can communicate with the parents, because in some cases the parents don't speak English. It's a completely different landscape. And again, I had kids in public school in Collin County 10 years ago, and that school, completely different.
17: How did schools decide where, for example, when I grew up, the neighborhood school was a few blocks from my house. Mm-hmm. That's where you went. Mm-hmm. Districts don't necessarily do that anymore. You may have a high school two blocks from your house, but you're going to the one 8 miles away over here. How are they determining? How do districts, is every district different in how they do that?
18: I don't know how they, I think it has to do with enrollment and where they can place this student, that student. That's, mm-hmm. that happened to us. I mean, I think Donald was in elementary when we were rezoned from where he was to a different school for the next year, you know?
19: You know, it, it sounds like you, if you want to go out of your district, you have to apply for that.
17: Yeah.
19: You just can't decide to go to the school. They have to okay it.
18: Yep.
17: I see.
18: Yep.
19: As far as I know. And all of these changes, you know, it seems like it's, it seems like it's everybody against the white guy, doesn't it? You know,
18: well,
19: it,
18: I mean,
19: it seems like it's always everybody against the white guy. It's a racial thing.
18: Mm-hmm. Well, and especially Hal, when you look at the H-1B visas that are, and you hear it all the time. All of the major corporations, you're talking about Microsoft, Google, things that you know, you get an email at 6 o'clock in the morning saying we don't need you anymore, and we've eliminated your job, but then we've hired people from another country to do that job.
17: Coming up at 7:17, we're going to talk to Jerry Reynolds. Stellantis recalling a million vehicles. They got some issues to deal with. We'll cover all of that for you. But right now, Julie DeHarty has traffic and weather on the ones.
20: Still trying to clean up in downtown Dallas. Westbound I-30, that ramp to Irvay, is still blocked. You can see all the activity there, and it is backing up our 45 ramps for about 10 minutes. Just checked on I-30 eastbound Fielder. It was still there in the right lane. It's a good 25 minutes from Cook's Lane. And then the East Loop accident northbound right around Lancaster Avenue, they cleared that out of the way. Traffic's still rolling slowly for about 2 or 3 minutes. Our next update within 10 minutes with WVAP's First Traffic on the Ones. I'm Julie DeHarty.
6: WVAP weather for Milestone Heating, AC, Plumbing, Electrical, and more. We got up to 106 yesterday. We're going for a high about 106 again today. And the record is 108, so we could get pretty close to that. Winds will be out of the southwest 5 to 10 miles per hour. The extreme heat warning runs from noon until 8 this evening. And even then, it's going to be quite hot. Sunny, hot, and humid tomorrow with a high of 106. It'll feel like 109 on the heat stress index. Friday, Saturday, and Sunday, all temperatures like 104, 105 degrees. I see that also on at least Monday and Tuesday. There is some reason to be hopeful that the first few days of September might cool off ever so slightly with a little backdoor cold front coming in from the northeast. Right now, we have 81 degrees in Fort Worth, 83 in Dallas. 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
1: 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Jerry Reynolds joins us, host of the Car Pro, Saturdays 9 to 11 on WBAP. Jerry, we have Stellantis recalling almost a million vehicles. That is never a good look for any car company.
2: No, it's not. Ho-hum, another day, another million recall. It's become a major problem. This one involves almost new vehicles, which is a little bit alarming. 26 and 27 models, Chrysler, Dodge, Jeeps, and Rams, and it's a camera defect. And this has become a major, major issue with automakers in the United States, rear cameras. I've got an article coming out in my newsletter Friday about a Bloomberg report that came out on backup cameras, and there's such a problem. There were 6 million of those that were recalled in 2025 across the industry. Now, the good news about this particular one that Stellantis has announced, it's a software update. So people won't have to take their cars in. This is one that can be done over the air. And we're seeing a lot of that today, and it certainly makes a difference, because when you have to wait on parts, a lot of times we hit snags getting parts because of the supply chain. So here we are. It's a major problem. This is actually one of the easier ones for people to deal with.
3: Sure. Now, Jerry, let's say, heaven forbid, something happens, someone backs into something, or even worse, someone. Would they be kind of on the hook for their error with their own cameras being recalled right now?
2: Yeah, they could easily. And we've seen a lot of that over the past, I don't know, it's been... The government has been requiring backup cameras as standard equipment on cars for 8 years now. And there's been over a total of 21 million. And yeah, there have been lawsuits filed because of, you know, cameras being defective. And, you know, it's a, this whole thing is part of a bigger problem in the auto industry, because the automakers have squeezed their suppliers to the point that they can't make a good product and get the bid for their product. So this isn't going away. These recalls, we've had 29 million recalls so far, million vehicles this year recalled. That's 509 separate recalls that NHTSA.
1: Good Lord. Yeah. That's got to be every car that's been sold this year. Jerry, hang on just a couple of seconds. We got to take a quick time out and get an update on traffic and weather. Jerry Reynolds with us. 721, here's Julie DeHarty.
4: Looking at 80, we're a little bit slow this morning in the Forney area. It's pretty much normal, though. Westbound from Broad Street to Lawson is going to take you about 25 minutes. The ramp is still blocked in downtown Dallas, westbound I-30 to Irvay, and that's a few-minute delay if you're taking the 45 exit to westbound 30. That's where you're affected. Eastbound I-30 at Fielder, still in the right lane, and almost a half hour from Cook's Lane. Our next update within 10 minutes with WBAP's first traffic on the ones. I'm Julie DeHarty.
5: From the WBAP On-Time Experts 24-7 Weather Center, extreme heat warning at noon to 8 this evening. We're expecting an actual high of 106 or so. It'll feel like 110 on the heat stress indicator. And then also on the wet bulb globe temperature, we're looking at a temperature of 89, which indicates half an hour of rest mandatory after half an hour of work out in the sun. So half and half. Tonight, fair and warm, low about 82. Sunny, hot, and humid again tomorrow and Friday. Highs 104, 105. Same thing Saturday and Sunday as well. Right now, we have 81 degrees in Fort Worth, 78 McKinney, and 82 in downtown Dallas. I'm meteorologist Brad Barton.
6: Jerry Reynolds is the host of the Car Pro Show, Saturdays 9 to 11 right here on the Big BAP. Jerry, I have a backup camera. In fact, I named it. It's called Ann. And, you know, because I've got the backup cameras, and I've never trusted them. And I'll always say, hey, Ann, you see anything over that side? You know, but I'll still look around. People should still do that, shouldn't they?
2: Yeah, they should. And, you know, they're pretty sophisticated, which may be another whole problem. But, you know, they've got the lines that show where your car is going when you turn the wheel and that sort of thing. I think it's like car alarms. I think when people use them every single day. They don't pay as close attention to them, and that's a completely different problem than recalls. But, you know, they're there for a reason. We've got backup sensors, but, you know, you get used to those things going off too, and you quit paying attention to them until you run into something, and hopefully it's not a person. So it's a good tool. There was a good reason that they required cars to have backup cameras, because it used to be an optional thing. But when it was optional, they were actually better than they are today.

0: Oh, there is, and yes, absolutely. I mean, it's good common sense. You've got cars that have got so many different moving parts now, and we all love our gadgets in our cars, but the bottom line is that they're going to go bad at some point, and every one of them is.
1: It's interesting. I was talking to Dean yesterday, my 17, almost 18 now, and he has an older model Mustang. No, it's not techie at all. And we were talking kind of about this similar issue, and he goes, "Mom, I never want a tech car ever." Because of that very thing, if something goes wrong or glitches, you're down, versus a plain Jane, give me some knobs and put some gas in it and let's go. You're good to go for a while.
0: Yeah, and I've been talking now for quite some time about these huge screens in cars. I mean, sometimes you open the door of a car and the screen runs from the left side to the right side continuously, and it controls everything. When those things start to go out, there's not going to be any fixing them. It is going to render cars basically useless to the point that you've got to get rid of it.
1: But it's interesting to hear a teenager say that. So I hope
0: Yeah, it
1: automakers
0: is.
1: are listening,
0: That's unusual.
2: My backup camera, when I put it in reverse, it pulls up an adult
3: It's listened to you.
2: Yeah, it's just an adult situation.
3: Well, that's an add-on.
2: Yeah, I know.
3: Yeah.
2: I didn't
0: you're
2: realize.
0: Paying for that.
2: Yeah, I didn't realize what I was buying. But
3: exactly, yeah.
2: Jerry Reynolds is host of the Car Pro Saturdays 9 to 11 on WBAP. Jerry, thank you so much for coming on. As always, we love talking to you.
3: Good talking to you.
0: Thanks, guys. Appreciate you.
2: All right. Coming up at 7:37, the nickel could go the way of the penny.
1: And straight ahead, legal troubles for an outgoing North Texas City Council member. Monty Cook has that and the rest of your 7:30 news next.
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2: On the ones.
4: A good 20-minute ride coming out of Fade into Rockwall this morning. 30 westbound's a bit slow, 551 to Bass Pro. Also, if you're traveling I-30 downtown Dallas, westbound your ramp to Irvay still blocked. It was an overturned truck earlier. They have most of it cleared up, but it's still about a 10-minute backup on the 45 ramps. And 30 eastbound at Fielder, an accident in the right lane still backing us up for about 15 minutes. Our next update within 10 minutes with WBAP's first traffic on the ones. I'm Julie D. Hardy.
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7: From the WBAP On-Time Experts 24/7 Weather Center, we're going to be sunny, dangerously hot again today with a high of 106. It'll feel like 110 in the shade. Light southwesterly winds, hardly a breath of air. Fair and warm tonight, lows 82, 84, something like that. Sunny, hot, and humid with a high of 106 tomorrow, 105 on Friday. And we're looking at highs between, let's say, 104 and 106 Saturday, Sunday, Monday, and looks like Tuesday as well. Break in the heat, probably not until the first few days of September. Maybe we'll get luckier, but we'll see. Right now, we have 81 degrees in Fort Worth and 85 degrees in Dallas. I'm meteorologist Brad Barton.
3: Joint drills involving the United States and South Korea are officially shortened after an order from President Trump. Fox's Jonathan Savage reporting.
8: The instruction to downsize the annual summer exercise Ulchi Freedom Shield came just hours before it began. Due to go on until August 27th, it'll now end on Friday instead. The drills are designed to rehearse a joint response to a potential North Korean attack. But President Trump wrote on Truth Social they send a hostile and inappropriate message to North Korean leader Kim Jong-un. He cited his very good relationship with Kim and South Korea's failure to support the US over Iran. North Korea's state news agencies published an article calling the drills frantic and extremely dangerous. Jonathan Savage, Fox News.
3: An outgoing Denton City Council member is facing legal troubles. 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
9: Denton Councilman Jordan Villarreal will face a full ethics hearing next month. This comes after the Board of Ethics found a complaint against him warrants further review. That complaint accuses Villarreal of pursuing a man at a Fry Street bar back in June by identifying himself as a council member and then asking the man sexual questions and what he would do if a council member offered him cocaine. Villarreal resigned this month, citing depression and substance abuse. The exact date of his September hearing has not been released yet.
3: The mother of Michigan's controversial progressive Democrat U.S. Senate candidate Abdul El Said reportedly worked for a global terrorist group. Fox's Gary Baumgarten with details.
10: The news site The Midwesterner reporting that the candidate's mother, Fatin Fathi El-Khomi, worked for the Islamic American Relief Agency linked by the Treasury Department to terrorism. Treasury says that although it was listed as a humanitarian agency, it also provided direct financial support to Osama bin Laden. The organization ultimately dissolved in 2016 after pleading guilty to funneling more than $1 million to Iraq. El-Khomi was never accused of wrongdoing. Gary Baumgarten, Fox News.
3: Your money news brought to you by NetWorthRadio.com.
11: 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Moderna up 105%, Merck up 8%. They have a successful cancer vaccine trial. It's actually a customized vaccine. West Texas Intermediate crude oil, $85.14 a barrel, up 21 cents. The Dow up 117 points and rising, 53,500 at the open. Big spike in long U.S. Treasuries has traders worried. 5.3% on the 20-year, and that'll be the subject in the Federal Reserve minutes being released at 1 p.m. Dallas time. 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
12: 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The future Hall of Famer discusses his goals for his legacy.
13: Whenever somebody else goes into the Hall of Fame, they talk about my time with them and how I helped their progress and helped them get to the Hall of Fame. Selfishly, that's what I want out of it as well. I love being a great team, and I love getting to know my guys. Yeah, and that's the guys that I don't know. I'll build that relationship with those guys, and hopefully I'll get that moment, you know, years down the road where I'm sitting at home and one of those guys talks about me.
12: Cowboys training camp continues with a couple more days in Oxnard. 11 hits for the Rangers and 5-0 victory over the Nationals at Globe Life Field. Texas now 49-20 on the year when the lineup records 8 or more hits. That series continues at 7:05 tonight. The AL wild card is shuffled up again with the Orioles 3-1 loss to the Yankees and Tigers 4-1 defeat at the hands of the Pirates. Rangers move up into the final playoff spot with 5 teams right behind them. I'm Ryan Baldwin on WBAP for 96.7 to 13.10 The Ticket.
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2: 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Dependable traffic with Julie D. Hardy. And DFW's most accurate forecast from Chief Meteorologist Brad Barton on the ones.
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14: Ready?
15: Oh, yeah. Yeah.
14: Hal, Hal, Hal, Hal.
15: Hal, it's classic. It's classic. It's classic.
14: Oh, yeah.
15: Man. Frank Beard. Dead.
14: Longtime drummer for ZZ Top, 77 years old.
15: You know what? What a story. He's got great Fort Worth ties.
14: Really?
15: I mean, his first set of drums came from Leonard's department store in Fort Worth.
4: Oh, wow.
15: Leonard family, good friends of ours, and I know him well. And his, I didn't know this until I read the article, but his first set of drums, dad bought him at Leonard's in Fort Worth.
14: Man. Only Billy Gibbons remains now.
15: That's it.
14: Dusty Hill passed away not too long ago. And
15: so
14: ZZ Top formed in Houston in 1969. Beard joined Gibbons and Hill in the group's classic lineup, which remained intact for more than 5 decades. Before Dusty died back in 2021. The band continued performing after Dusty died, with longtime guitar technician Elwood Francis stepping in on bass. Beard had temporarily stepped away from touring because of a health issue, and unfortunately it got worse.
15: Well,
14: he was actually at his ranch in Richmond, which is right outside of Houston, in hospice. So,
15: The drums are considered an instrument, but those three guys, they got more sound out of two guitars than any band I've ever heard or known.
14: How
15: they did it, I don't know.
14: Yeah, you don't find too many trios.
15: No.
14: It doesn't seem like you do anymore.
4: You know what? Yeah. I found this bit of trivia. I just popped it, popped in a quick search. I did not know this, and tell me if y'all heard about this.
15: Okay.
4: ZZ Top were offered $1 million each to shave their beards for a Gillette commercial.
14: Yeah.
4: I didn't know that.
14: Yeah,
4: okay, so Billy Gibbons confirmed that he and Dusty Hill turned down the offer.
14: Yeah.
4: Would you guys have turned down the offer?
16: Oh, for $1 million, I'll shave my goatee on the air right now.
4: I would shave my head right now.
14: I'll shave Hal's
4: right now.
14: I'll shave Hal's legs for that.
15: Are you kidding me? Yeah. Hey, dude. I'd shave my butt in front of the Pope for $1 million.
14: Sign right.
15: Yeah.
14: I don't, but you know, $1 million doesn't mean that much once you have multi-millions.
15: You
14: want to
15: say that one more time?
14: Well, it doesn't mean that much once you have multi-millions of dollars.
15: Oh, well.
16: Yeah, we already
14: I mean, how much money was thrown at the Beatles? I think at one point they were throwing $1 billion to come back and do a comeback concert tour, and they just said, we're not interested.
16: Well, what I always liked about Frank Beard was he was the only member of ZZ Top without a beard.
14: That's right. It was a little irony.
15: Isn't that weird?
14: Yeah.
15: You're right.
4: Yeah.
17: But that look is so iconic. I wouldn't do it for $1 million. It's like saying, what was it? What was that story? Tina Turner insured her legs.
4: Yes.
17: Imagine going to her and saying, "Hey, do you want to break your own legs? We'll give you $1 million."
4: Oh, no.
17: It's like, no.
4: I read a little beard or grow back.
15: I read a little commentary by Bud Kennedy of the Star Telegram. He had something to write about him, and I didn't know it. But ZZ Top, before they were ZZ Top, they had a couple other names, and they played a place called the Cellar in Fort Worth.
14: Hmm.
15: the cellar was a good spot to go get arrested and beat up.
14: Yeah, every city should have one of those.
15: Every city should have one, and Fort Worth did. And so, yeah, I just hated that Frank Beard died.
14: Yeah.
15: I love ZZ Top.
14: I do, too.
17: They're great.
14: I do, too.
15: Yeah.
14: Also, the Senate has now passed the Common Sense, that would be C-E-N-T, Act, with unanimous consent just a few days ago, about a month after a similar version of the bill passed in the House. This is, it would codify the end of penny production. Mm-hmm. They stopped making pennies back in November of last year.
15: Yeah.
14: Also provide some much needed guidance for businesses on how to operate without the once essential 1 cent coin. Since you don't buy anything with a cent, no framework was provided to businesses or retailers on how to move forward without the penny. As a result, some retailers rounded prices after the penny was discontinued to avoid shortchanging people.
18: Correct.
14: The bill would make it possible for retailers to round cash transactions to the nearest 5 cents when they were unable to provide pennies to the customer.
18: So each penny costs $3.69 to produce.
14: That's
15: what?
18: That's this is right here. Look,
15: you're kidding.
18: Each penny, $3.69. According to the U.S.
14: No, it is 3.69 cents.
18: 3.69 cents. Okay, yeah. That makes more sense.
14: And the nickel.
18: See
14: each,
18: what we did there?
14: Each nickel costs about 13.5 cents to produce.
15: Yeah.
14: Because it's 75% copper and only 25% nickel.
18: And they're getting rid of the nickel now?
14: No, they're not getting rid of it. They're just some states rounding. If you round prices, rounding is governed by state law, and retailers, they could be sued if they're unable to provide customers with exact change.
15: It's kind of weird. We don't use the 1 cent anymore, but all gasoline is $3.65.9.
14: Mm-hmm. Yeah. It always works out like that, doesn't
15: it? We're 1 cent away.
18: All right, yeah. If you were to walk by a penny on the ground right now, would y'all pick it up?
14: No.
15: Depends on if it's face down or face up.
18: Ernie flat out said no.
14: No.
15: Yeah.
18: All right, money bags.
14: The pain that I feel from my back.
15: Oh, just
14: bending over to pick up
17: $100 bill right now.
14: Yeah. Yeah. Uh-huh. You have to understand, once you hit about 50, when you have to go down and pick something up, you look for other things to do while you're down there so you don't have to bend over again.
18: Yeah. Just lay down and take a nap.
15: Exactly. Yeah. Well, might as well pull my pants up. There's a penny.
14: Yeah.
15: You know, there, yeah.
14: All right, coming up at 7:47, we'll check in with Scott Robbins, Markley Van Camp, and Robbins, find out about the midday show. But right now, let's check in with Julie DeHardy and see what's happening, traffic and weather on the ones.
4: We've got a really bad accident in Talty. This is going to be I-20 westbound at FM 1641. Care flights on the scene. The roadway is shut down. You're forced onto the frontage road. It's going to take you well over an hour. Now, you could go 80, but you've got backed up traffic on 80 just because of all the road work they have there. Westbound from Broad to Lawson is going to take you at least 20 minutes. Then 30 westbound, your ramp to Irvay is still blocked off. A few minute delay through there. And 30 eastbound at Fielder, we had a wreck in the right lane still backing us up for about 10 minutes. Our next update within 10 minutes with WBAP's first traffic on the ones. I'm Julie DeHardy.
7: From the WBAP On-Time Experts 24-7 Weather Center, an extreme heat warning from noon until 8 this evening. Actual high will be around 106, heat stress index 110 in the shade, and again, the wet bulb globe temperature 89, which indicates half an hour of workout in the sun requires half an hour of rest and shade and maybe air conditioning to at least refresh yourself before you go back out and start working in the sun again. 30 minutes off, 30 minutes on. Lows tonight around 82, 84. And all the same stuff tomorrow, Friday, Saturday, and Sunday. Highs are going to be 103 to 106, and that goes probably through early next week as well. Right now it's 81 degrees in Fort Worth, 85 in Dallas. I'm meteorologist Brad Barton.
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26: Quick question for the boy dads out there. Do you know what your son sees when he opens his phone? There's a good chance it includes a world now known as the manosphere. A recent survey by Common Sense Media found 73% of teen boys regularly come across this kind of masculinity-focused content that sometimes paints men as victims and women as the enemy. Now here's what struck me. Boys rarely look for it. They may be searching for workout tips or skincare, and the algorithm serves up the rest. Child psychotherapist Katie Hurley spent 6 months studying these spaces for her new book called Breaking the Boy Code. What she found underneath all that bravado was insecurity. Boys searching for belonging, purpose, mattering. The best thing you can do as a parent is then making time to listen without rushing to fix anything. I'm Dr. Sanjay Gupta, helping you live a better life.
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30: Markley, Van Camp, and Robbins coming up today at 11 o'clock right here on WBAP. Right now live on the Clarity Windows and Doors Newsline, we say good morning to Scott Robbins with a sneak peek of the big, fantastic Wednesday show. That's what we're being told anyway. Hey, Scott.
31: Well, that's accurate. You know, that's okay. Accurate. I mean, I can say that because we haven't started yet. You know, and that's the reason. I can go ahead and hype it up. I haven't done a thing yet. Now, we're going to, I mean, the Florida thing, there was another socialist that won the primary. And I'm thinking to myself as I'm watching this, I'm like, her name is Angie Nixon, by the way. I don't know much about Florida congressional politics, but she ran against Alexander Vindman. Hell, I could have beat him.
15: Who? Mean,
31: he's awful. That dude that was testified against Trump several times. Trump hated him, and then Trump was in glee that he got beat. Yeah, so I mean, former military guy. Anyway, he's terrible. And so I look at this one with a grain of salt. So we'll see how the general goes. We are Coke State.
18: Yeah, isn't that something else?
31: It was Penn State, but not any longer. It's Coke State now. Yeah, that thing. 14 guys have been arrested now, and one of them was the dad.
18: The dad. Mm-hmm.
31: You know, father-son outings, like, you know, selling Coke. Mm-hmm. So at any rate, we'll see how this one plays out. Also, I'm reading this about Harvard University. Taze, you guys see this?
15: What?
31: They're going to pay $53 billion to settle a class action suit. People would donate their bodies to them when they were dead for their research purposes. Well, they had a guy that was selling them out the back door to other people.
14: Oh, my gosh.
15: Well, I know. Don't you learn business at Harvard, don't you?
14: You want to buy Phil?
31: Well, yeah. I got a special on Phil this week. We're a little backed up here.
15: Wow. Isn't that great?
14: That's awful.
15: You want to buy Phil?
14: They got to pay how much?
31: Well, $53 billion, a class action suit.
14: Oh, they're suing for that. They're suing for the entire...
31: Yeah, so the families of the bodies that got pushed out the door are like, wait a minute. And sometimes it was just parts of the body, not the whole body.
14: Come on. All right. Well, that's pretty horrifying.
31: You know, you got like a pamphlet you hand them, per arm is worth X number of dollars.
14: It's like a Sears wish book.
15: No.
31: Right, exactly, yeah.
18: How much for a toe?
15: Right. Yeah. Yeah, how much for a toe?
31: Yeah, just circle it. I know, it's terrible. Columbia House. Is no longer. How about that? Do you guys ever order records or CDs?
14: Well,
31: or anything
14: how in the world
31: them?
14: Do you stay in business charging a penny and giving people 12 albums?
31: And then really not require. Well, you know what they did? They sent the album. If you didn't send the postcard back, you got whatever album they chose and it was sent to you and you were billed for it.
14: Oh, I see.
31: So that's how they got around that stuff. But all of a sudden you forget and you got something coming in the mail and you're like, wait a minute, I've already got a Braxis from Santana. I don't need another copy of this. But that's how it worked. And then you got billed for that. Of course, a lot of people just didn't pay it because they were 15 years old when doing it.
18: Oops.
15: But yeah, that's. I'm guilty of that.
18: I think I might have been. Too.
15: I did that. Yeah. And
31: I think we're all on the hook. Sorry. Yeah.
15: Yeah, I did it, and I never paid anything.
14: Oh, Hal's still being chased down by a bill collector
15: exactly.
14: over that one.
15: Yeah. There's a guy named Phil out in front of my house right now.
14: All these years later.
15: Yeah. Uh-huh.
31: Yeah, Phil owed the money.
15: Exactly.
31: So Columbia gets part of the proceeds from selling his body parts.
14: Yeah. All right.
31: That's how that works. 21% of Gen Z women say they don't like men. They're done with men. They view men as awful. 21%, under 30, by the way.
14: I can assure you that the ones that do that are not anyone that any man would want anyway.
18: No
14: so
18: doubt.
15: You know what? That's right.
14: Yeah.
31: That's like saying I never liked baseball. Well, it's because you couldn't play baseball.
14: Yeah. Right? Yeah. It's easy to hate what you can't have.
31: Right, exactly.
15: That's a good comparison, yeah.
31: Yeah, I thought so, too. Yeah, Frank Beard of ZZ Top passes away. After a lengthy illness, I didn't realize, I guess, until yesterday, he hadn't toured with him for over a year.
14: Yeah,
31: he had another guy.
14: Yeah, he had some serious problems, serious health problems. So
31: yeah, two guys are gone now from that band.
15: That's right.
31: And Billy Gibbons, of course. As long as Billy Gibbons is up and around, I suppose they'll continue to tour. I saw them at the height of their powers on that Eliminator tour back in the day when everything was. I mean, the MTV, they were all over. And but anyway, another tragic loss. There,
15: we were talking about it. We were talking about it a minute ago. Big connections to Fort Worth. ZZ Top. Lots of connections.
31: Yeah. Well, David Van Camp went to high school with his son.
15: Really?
18: Wow.
31: Yeah. So I imagine that'll come up.
15: Well, yeah, y'all have talked about that, sure.
31: Yeah, he went to school. I don't know what his son's name was or anything about him, but David mentioned that yesterday when we found out he passed anyway. So I'll bring that up too today. So anyway, that'd be a big show. Looking forward to it, guys.
14: All right.
31: All right, maybe I can sell my body parts now and get the money where I can enjoy it.
18: I would like in on that deal as well.
31: Right, exactly.
18: See what we can do.
15: Yeah.
14: All right, thank you.
31: Later.
14: Scott Robbins, Mark Lee Van Camp, and Robbins. Wouldn't it be interesting if Frank Beard's kid's name was Beard?
15: Beard?
14: Yeah, Beard. I just
18: Ernie Brown, what is wrong with
14: your
18: brain?
14: In one of those moments, the drug-induced haze of rock and roll.
15: Boy, yeah, there was a bunch of it.
14: Yeah.
15: Yeah.
14: So, all right, traffic and weather. Let's go to Julie DeHardy now.
4: Bad news. If you're traveling I-20 through Talty, it's completely shut down with a serious accident westbound at 1641. Couple-hour delay through there. You could split off and use 80, but you're going to face some delays on 80 as well. It's just because of all the construction going on through there. So as you try to move anywhere from Broad Street all the way to 635, that's probably going to take you at least a half hour. And then our ramp is still blocked in downtown Dallas, 30 westbound to go to Irve into downtown. 75 southbound Park, this is a new wreck in the right lane. About 15 minutes on that delay. And 20 eastbound at Oak Grove, two left lanes blocked. You're backed up at least 10 minutes. Our next update within 10 minutes with WBAP's first traffic on the ones. I'm Julie DeHardy.
7: From the WBAP on-time experts 24-7 Weather Center, extreme heat warning from noon until 8 this evening. Our actual high 106, heat stress 110 in the shade this afternoon. Not much wind either. Rinse, repeat for the next 5 days. Right now it's 81 degrees in Fort Worth and 85 degrees in Dallas. I'm meteorologist Brad Barton.
14: Coming up at 8:07, the state fair could become cheaper.
18: Yeah, straight ahead, there's been a hit and run involving middle school students in Dallas. Monty Cook has the latest on that and the rest of your 8 o'clock news next.
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2: 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WBAP's first traffic and weather.
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5: Serious accident along I-20 in Talty shuts it down westbound at 1641. Right now you're backed up for a couple hours to the 557 split. That's how you get off and head to 80. Now 80's got some backed up traffic as well, but at least it's moving. It's a 30-minute ride from Pinson to 635. 30 westbound, your ramp in downtown Dallas to get into Irving. That's still going to be blocked. Just a few minute delay though. Southbound 75 at Park Boulevard blocks the right lane. That's a good 10 minutes. And two left lanes on 20 eastbound at Oak Grove and Fort Worth, 10 to 15 minutes to get around it from I-35W. Our next update within 10 minutes with WBAP's first traffic on the ones. I'm Julie DeHardy.
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8: From the WBAP On-Time Experts, 24-7 Weather Center, extreme heat warning means business this afternoon from 12 to 8 p.m. Sunny, dangerously hot today. Actual high may be 106, 107. It'll feel like 110 in the shade. That tells you that the air is very dry. Southwest winds only 5 to 10 miles per hour. Lows tonight 84, but that dry air heats up very efficiently. And it'll do it again tomorrow, 106, and Friday, 105, Saturday and Sunday as well. Right now, it's 82 degrees in Fort Worth, up to 85 in Dallas. I'm meteorologist Brad Barton.
4: News brought to you by Visionary Wellness and Imaging. President Trump saying no talks between the U.S. and Iran following the expiration of the 60-day window to come to a deal. Fox's Peter Ducey with more at the White House.
9: Now President Trump wants leaders in Tehran to twist in the wind, announcing there are no talks or conversations going on or scheduled with the Islamic Republic of Iran. The naval blockade remains in full force and effect. The Hormuz Strait is open and operating. All water mines have been removed or detonated. That's different than this.
10: From the envoy, Jared Kushner.
11: The conversations between the U.S. government and different areas of the Iranian government at all areas is probably more robust than it's maybe ever been.
9: Sources tell Fox there's no Trump-Kushner contradiction and that the president wants his team not to engage until Iran is ready to make a deal.
4: In a new report from the Institute for the Study of War, an IRGC commander says they would likely come to a deal with the U.S. if all their demands are met. Dallas ISD police investigating a possible hit and run involving two middle school students. Here's Sybil Summers.
12: District officials confirm the students were hit at the intersection of Glasgow Drive and Abrams Road in Old East Dallas. The kids were on their way to school Tuesday morning when the accident happened. Police confirm the students weren't injured and haven't released any info about the suspected car or driver. Neighbors say there have been multiple collisions this week, with one crashing into a house. The community is asking for crosswalks, a crossing guard, and a protected bike lane to deter speeding. Sybil Summers, WBAP News.
4: Several states are sorting out their political identities as we move closer to the midterm elections in November. Fox's Christina Coleman with a preview of some states that have experienced political shifts during primary election season.
13: Kansas shifted away from solidly Republican to likely Republican, and two states became toss-ups, including Texas and Michigan, where the new polling shows that the GOP has a better chance at flipping Michigan than it did last week, with Democrat Senate nominee Abdul El-Sayed facing off with former Republican Representative Mike Rogers. El-Sayed is launching a six-figure ad campaign and presenting himself as Michigan as you get. Meantime, in the Lone Star State, some say it's time for the president to tap into the war chest to support Attorney General Ken Paxton in his Senate race against Democratic State Rep James Tallarico.
4: Although early voting start dates vary from state to state, Election Day, the final day for in-person voting, is set for November the 3rd. Your money news brought to you by NetWorthRadio.com. The landmark trial against Meta underway in California. Colorado, Kentucky, New Jersey, and California are seeking $1.4 trillion in damages, alleging the company engineered Facebook and Instagram to make it addictive to children. Meta CEO Mark Zuckerberg will testify in the trial. Keep connected, DFW, for the latest on the situation in the Middle East on your home for WBAP's morning news. 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I'm Monty Cook.
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10: Cowboys training camp continues with Von Miller's introduction to the media. The future Hall of Famer talks about joining his hometown team.
14: We're going deep with a year 16, dream within a dream. It's super cool. I mean, being here, I know a lot of guys already. Know a lot of coaches, too. Being here, being in this atmosphere is surreal, for sure.
10: Cowboys and Cardinals play in preseason Saturday night. Rangers bats spring to life in a 5-0 win over the Nationals. Texas puts up 11 hits, including the lineup batting around in a 3-run third inning. Game 2 tonight at 7:05. Another shuffle in the AL wildcard race with Texas's win and losses from Baltimore and Detroit. The Rangers hold the final playoff spot with 5 teams within 1 game of them. I'm Ryan Baldwin on WBAP from 96.7 to 13 to the ticket.
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3: 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From Chief Meteorologist Brad Barton on the ones.
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15: You know, we have the state fair just around the corner here. Families should be able this year to attend the state fair at a significantly lower cost.
5: Yes, that is such great news.
16: What's the definition of significantly?
15: Children will now be able to get into the state fair for just $10,
5: okay.
15: A significant price cut after the state fair faced scrutiny last year for the costs.
5: Yeah, that was all over social media, I have to say. I don't know who got that started. Joseph, do you remember that? But anyway, it was, do you guys remember? All over social media.
16: Yes, of course, yeah.
5: Expensive, but I didn't feel like it was any more expensive last year than it had been in previous years. I think just social media found out about it and kind of went wild. But this is great news.
15: Well, that's because you got Carla Mary in mind.
5: Yeah, well, no, exactly. That's absolutely not true.
16: It seemed like, did we report the corn dogs were $12-15 bucks a piece or something?
17: Like,
16: or?
17: Yes, we did. Yeah. And I think it's just a matter of, we kind of did the math and we didn't think anything of it at first. And then we realized, oh, wait, one ticket costs $1 and it's how many for a corn dog? What? $15 for a corn dog? You got to be crazy.
16: Yeah. All right. Well, here's, I can tell you where they're putting that stick now.
15: Hello. Last year, North Texans observed sparse crowds and overall attendance reached a decade low. Many people on social media blamed exorbitant costs for the drop-off in attendance. Now, this is according to WFAA Channel 8, our news partners. When you add up tickets, parking, rides, and food, a family of four can expect to spend anywhere up to $180 on the low end to $350 on the high end.
5: I'm in. I don't care.
16: Is that a family of four for the day?
15: Yeah.
5: You spend the whole day and night there. And here's how I look at it, Hal.
16: Mm-hmm.
5: I look at it like bacon. I want bacon. I love bacon. Nice, crispy bacon.
15: Had some bacon yesterday.
5: Did you? Yeah, I'm going to have some bacon today.
15: It
5: do
15: was
5: a nice
15: good.
5: BLT. Anyway, but so I'm just going to buy it, okay? Because I like
16: that's
5: it.
16: That's what
5: I
16: you do.
5: It.
16: Well, that's
5: same
16: fine.
5: With, same with the fair. It's once a year.
16: Sure.
5: I'm a native Dallas girl. I love
16: makes
5: the
16: you happy.
5: Fair. It makes me so happy. I like
16: money
5: the
16: well spent.
5: To big techs. You know, you got to take the pictures, take the children.
15: But aren't you sick, though, of coming out of the fair and your car's on blocks?
5: No.
15: I mean, how often do you like that?
5: Get used to it, you know. Yeah. You just get used to
16: but
5: that.
16: But they're nice blocks.
15: They're good blocks.
16: Yeah, good
15: the
16: blocks,
15: quality
16: yeah.
15: of the blocks have gotten better.
5: No, don't knock my state fair. It's a great state fair.
17: I usually take the train.
5: Yeah.
17: And every year, I swear, I never think about it until the day of, and I'm like, wait a minute. Oh, crap. It's Texas OU weekend or whatever.
5: Yeah.
17: And I'm just waiting for like three or four trains to go by. Mm-hmm. And, you know, finally I get to get in. And then I get to see right there in front of me a homeless man peeing in the corner.
16: There you go. There you go.
15: And strangely enough, the train was on blocks when it came out.
16: Yeah.
5: All right, here's a quick pro tip.
16: And it only took five tickets to watch the homeless.
4: I was going to say, I paid five tickets to see that. Yeah.
5: Here's a pro tip, okay, from someone who's been, and if they're still doing this, Thursdays are the day to go because it's Senior Citizen Day.
16: Yeah.
5: All right, that's just when you want to go. Okay. Go first thing in the morning. The grease is fresh. It's just the best time of day to go. Okay?
16: Yeah.
5: There you go. Those are my pro tips.
15: All right. There you go.
16: I just think. You know, you talk about atmosphere and rest and eating. Mm. Why can't a corn dog taste just as great as a Del Frisco steak? Yes.
15: That's true.
5: And it has to be at the fair, though.
16: Yes.
5: It does.
16: Because if you got a corn dog at Del Frisco's...
15: That
4: would be weird.
15: It has that special carny touch.
16: Exactly. And if you got the steak from Del Frisco's at the state fair, it's not going to be nearly as good a steak.
5: Unless it's on a stick.
15: It's got to be a stick.
5: Deep fried. I'd eat that.
15: Got to get good quality sticks, too.
16: Now you're talking. Yeah.
15: Coming up at 8:17, the five things you need to know. It's 8:11, traffic and weather on the ones. Here's Julie DeHardy.
5: It's a red alert situation. If you're traveling I-20 in Talty, it's shut down westbound at 1641. The backup from 557 is going to be a couple hours. You can split off there, get on to 80 as an alternate, but you're still going to see some delays there. Anywhere from Pinson to 635 is about a half hour. 30 westbound, your ramp to Irvay in downtown Dallas is still blocked as they do the cleanup. That's about a five-minute backup. 75 has trouble in Plano, southbound at Park Boulevard. Right lane's blocked, and you'll need an extra 10 minutes. 161 has some trouble northbound approaching Conflans. That's going to be a backup and a 15-minute delay. And the left lane's blocked on I-20 eastbound near Oak Grove, and that's 10 to 15 from I-35W. Our next update within 10 minutes with WBAP's First Traffic on the Ones. I'm Juwiti Hardy.
8: From the WBAP On-Time Experts 24-7 Weather Center, extreme heat warning today again. And again, take this as seriously as you would any severe thunderstorm, flash flood, or tornado warning, because heat is actually the number one cause of weather-related fatalities, more than hurricanes and tornadoes combined. So it's pretty serious here. Our high this afternoon, 106. It'll feel like 110 in the shade. Wind southeast, just barely 5 miles an hour. Lows tonight, 80 to 84. We'll be sunny, hot, and humid tomorrow with a high of 106, 105 Friday. And I'm looking at temperatures in the 105 degree range probably through at least Tuesday. Significant break in the heat. No time soon. Maybe the first few days of September if we're lucky. Right now it's 82 degrees in Fort Worth and 85 in Dallas. I'm meteorologist Brad Barton.
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8: Sunny continued hot with a high near 106.
21: The attorney for the boys' biological parents says Rumi is recuperating in the care of his parents and medical team.
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6: 819, Carla Marion, Hal Jay, and Ernie Brown. The morning news on WBAP. It's time for five things you need to know now.
7: The U.S. Department of Education is out with new guidance directing government schools to apply student discipline policies without regard to race. That ends the old way of doing things where schools were required to discipline students differently based on their race. For students, this means disciplinary decisions are going to be based on their behavior rather than efforts to equalize racial outcomes in suspension or expulsion rates.
6: Governor Abbott calling on Texas lawmakers to ban foreign funding in public schools and prohibit districts from employing workers through the H-1B visa program. Now, this is part of a broader push aimed at ending foreign influence in Texas classrooms. Abbott pointed to the Austin School District's acceptance of hundreds of thousands of dollars from Qatar to support Arabic language and culture instruction.
7: Columbia House, the mail order retailer that introduced generations of Americans to new music through its 12 CDs for a penny pitch, is shutting down. After September 15th, Columbia House will no longer accept new orders. The company says existing memberships and outstanding purchases will still be honored.
6: Frank Beard, the longtime drummer for ZZ Top, has passed away. He was 77. Beard was in hospice at his ranch in Richmond, just outside of Houston, while surrounded by family. ZZ Top got its start back in Houston in 1969. He had temporarily stepped away from touring earlier this year because of a health issue. Family members working to arrange a private funeral for him.
7: Four Texas programs will open the college football season ranked in the Associated Press Top 25, with Texas and Texas A&M both starting in the top 10. Texas leading the state's teams at number 5 in the preseason poll. That was just out Monday. The Longhorns are followed by number 8, Texas A&M, number 12, Texas Tech, and number 23, Houston.
6: All right, that's five things you need to know. Traffic and weather on the ones at 821. Here's Julie DeHardy.
8: Looking at I-20, completely shut down in Talty, and you're looking at a couple-hour delay. The accident's westbound at 1641. You're backed up all the way to 557. You can go 80, but you're still looking at a 30-minute ride from Pinson to 635. And then 30 westbound, your ramp to Irvay in downtown Dallas remains blocked, and it's about a 15-minute delay. And then 75 southbound at Park Boulevard, there's an accident in the right lane, 10 to 15 trying to get through Plano, and the left lane's blocked on 161 northbound approaching Conflans, and that's a good 15-minute holdup. Still there in the left lane on I-20 eastbound at Oak Grove, and you're 5 to 10 from I-35W. Our next update within 10 minutes with WBAP's first traffic on the ones. I'm Julie DeHardy.
9: From the WBAP on-time experts 24/7 Weather Center, extreme heat warning today, noon to 8 this evening. Sunny with a high about 106 this afternoon. Not a lot of humidity, but even that will give us a heat stress index of 110. And the wet bulb globe temperature is pegged at around 89 to 90, which means a half hour of work out in the sun needs another half hour of rest, fluids, and shade to recover. Work half an hour, rest for a half hour. And that's the safest way to go right today. Fair and warm tonight, lows about 84. Tomorrow, sunny, hot, and humid with high of 106 again. And we're going to be in that 105, 106 range through the weekend. Right now, we have 82 degrees in Fort Worth, 85 in Dallas. I'm meteorologist Brad Burton.
6: On the Clarity Windows and Doors Newsline, Fox News Radio's Evan Brown joins us. Several states calling for big changes to Instagram and Facebook. Meta is facing a possible $1 trillion verdict against them today in court. Well, not today, but the trial just got started. Evan, what is this all about?
10: Well, Facebook, or Meta, I should say, is claiming that they would face $1.4 trillion in damages if they lose this case, which would be their market cap. So it could put them out of business, is their claim here. The states that are suing are saying, no, we're not seeking $1.4 trillion. We think the amount would be far, far less than that, something like $200 billion. Like, that's a small amount. But that ultimately it's up to the judge. They're not really going after a dollar amount. They want change at Meta, which they accuse of manipulating kids on the platform to staying connected to it far beyond what should be allowed or what could be healthy, where Meta will claim we have parental controls that enable parents to truly control their kids' online experience with Meta and the their apps. And that parents need to take advantage of that, and that the state's attorneys general will say, but you're capitalizing on all the data of the kids using it to train your systems to better loop in kids. Meta will say, no, we're using it to train them to filter out the kids, so on and so forth, back and forth, back and forth.
8: Yeah.
10: Ultimately, this is just part of a real reckoning that we're having with social media, because we have seen all too often, whether intentionally or unintentionally, kids get looped into an environment that they're not mature enough to handle. And in some cases, that can be dangerous. Kids can access some bad things. We have instances of children buying drugs via social media, not necessarily Meta platforms, but social media in general. We

0: phones to try to get, adjust the shape of their face.
1: Yep, I've heard about that. I have two teenagers, and it's wild. That's real. It's a real thing, and they believe it. And I'm going, that's not how you do that. That's not good at all. Now, look, I feel like we've been hearing from these companies for years now saying, we're making changes, we're doing this and that, but ultimately, have they been?
0: Well, they have been. There's a lot of parental controls. Now, here's the thing about parental controls. Parents have to use them.
2: Yeah.
0: Okay, that means taking the time, and it's not long, but taking the time to, A, create your own account as a parent in which the child's account is subservient to your account and susceptible to the parental controls and notifications. Don't just create an account with your name and then give it to the kid to use, because that's a dangerous thing. And you as the parent need to be a parent. You need to take control of things. And here's the other thing I tell parents, and I'm so surprised how many times I get pushback from parents, and not just, like millennial parents, but Gen Xer parents and even some boomer parents. You say, if the kid can't be trusted with the phone, take the phone away.
2: Yeah.
1: Oh, yeah.
2: Yeah, I've always been...
0: Just stop paying the bill. I'm not paying for your cellular service anymore.
1: Shut down the Wi-Fi in the house.
3: I've always been blown away by the idea that people hand these smartphones to a 10-year-old and where he can access anything in the world. Right.
0: For instance, on my kid's phone, she has a phone. She is she's 13, and she's had the phone for a couple of years now. It's actually her second phone. We use the parental controls rather religiously. She cannot go to a website that we haven't approved. She can't download an app that we don't approve. It's not that I just say to her, okay, you can download it. She has to put in a request that pops up on my or my wife's phone, and we can approve or disapprove of it.
2: Yeah.
0: And therefore, she doesn't have accounts on any social media. Any email she sends, we see it and we get a copy of it. Not because we're spending any extra money on any extra services that allow us to do this. This is part and parcel of the iPhone, and the Androids do the same thing.
2: Mm-hmm. Yeah. All right. Evan Brown, Fox News Radio. Evan, thank you so much. We sure appreciate it.
1: Thanks, Evan.
0: You bet. Take care.
2: Traffic and weather is on the way. Plus, at 8:37, we'll play What Year Was It?
1: And straight ahead, it is the first official listing on Y'all Street. Monty Cook has that and the rest of your 8:30 news next.
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9: Have you ever tried to take a screen away from your kid, only to be met with a full-blown meltdown? Well, as a father of three, believe me, I have been there. But here's the thing. It's mostly not their fault. These devices are literally designed to make us crave them. Science journalist Dr. Michaeline Dukleff wrote about this in her new book, Dopamine Kids. She argues that dopamine isn't actually the pleasure chemical we think it is, but instead the chemical of, quote, wanting and desire. So what does that mean? Taking screens away is

0: rarely going to work. Your kid is just going to crave them more. What does work, she says, is in fact replacing the screen with something just as fun. Instead of telling your kids no more videos after dinner, teach them to ride a bike, do some baking, bust out game night, and start small, one screen-free night a week. I'm Dr. Sanjay Gupta, helping you live a better life.
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7: We're still completely shut down on I-20 westbound at 1641. It does look like they're going to start letting people by on the right shoulder, but you're still backed up a couple of hours from 557. You might want to go to 80 instead. 635 westbound Royal Miller, the right lane's blocked. That's an extra 10 minutes. 30 westbound at Munger, a new wreck for you there. Left lane's blocked. It's about a 20-minute backup. And then 20 westbound at Bonneview. There's two left lanes blocked, and that's 15 to 20 minutes. Still blocking the left lane with an accident. 20 eastbound at Oak Grove in Fort Worth. About a 2 to 3 minute holdup for you. And in Grand Prairie, 161 northbound approaching Conflans. We do have an accident in the left lane, and it's a 10-minute ride. Our next update within 10 minutes with WBAP's first traffic on the ones. I'm Julie DeHardy.
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10: From the WBAP On-Time Experts 24-7 Weather Center, an extreme heat warning again today, as serious as any other severe weather warning we do. The tornado, flash flood, the severe thunderstorm, take it to heart and modify your plans today if you're going to be outside for more than, let's say, a half hour at a time. Now look for a high today of 106, about like yesterday, 110 would be the heat stress index, and our wet bulb globe temperature will be around 89, which means half an hour work, half an hour of rest, and no more than that. Fair and warm tonight, lows in the lower 80s. We'll be sunny, hot, and humid again tomorrow, 106, and Friday, Saturday, and Sunday, all in the 100 to 105 range, including early next week, no significant change in our heat until probably the first few days of September. Right now, we have 83 degrees in Fort Worth, 84 in Dallas. I'm meteorologist Brad Barton.
6: Iran continues to launch new attacks, firing two missiles at the UAE yesterday. Fox's Trey Yinks from Tel Aviv with the latest.
11: All of this taking place, and the UAE responding, suspending all trade with Iran until further notice. Iran denied they were responsible for the missile attack. This does come as the war of words between the United States and Iran is ongoing, with no indication that a deal could be reached anytime soon. President Trump posted to Truth Social saying there are no talks or conversations going on or scheduled with the Islamic Republic of Iran. The naval blockade remains in full force and effect. The Hormuz Strait is open and operating. All water mines have been removed or detonated.
6: Iran failed to reach a deal with the U.S. by yesterday's deadline, which marked the expiration of a 60-day memorandum of understanding. Dallas-based Texas Capital Bank Shares is making history as the first company to have a primary listing on the new Texas Stock Exchange.
12: The financial institution is transferring two major exchange-traded funds from the New York Stock Exchange to the TXSE next month. The move marks a major milestone for the Dallas-headquartered exchange as it aims to challenge Wall Street dominance and solidify North Texas as a national financial hub. Cameron Fairchild, WBAP News.
6: Working on airplanes is difficult enough, and now Fox's John Saucier reports that a new risk may have been identified.
13: A study by JAMA Internal Medicine finds flight attendants and pilots are at the highest risk of dying from radiation-related cancers. The study used national data for more than 12 million death certificates that included information about occupations. The authors looked at death rates from cancers that are tied to radiation exposures, including leukemia and lymphoma. Among the more than 500 occupations, flight attendants had the highest percentage of deaths from radiation-related cancers, and in second place were pilots. John Saucier, Fox News.
6: Your money news brought to you by NetWorthRadio.com. Stellantis recalled nearly 1 million vehicles due to a software issue that may affect rear-view cameras. About 955,000 Chrysler, Jeep, Dodge, and Ram vehicles are affected by the recall. 850,000 in the U.S. alone affected vehicles. They'll receive an over-the-air software update. They will be prompted when the automobile's media screen when the update is available. Opening numbers on Wall Street, the Dow Jones Industrial Average up 115 points. NASDAQ has gained 65. The S&P 500 up 28 points. Keep connected DFW for the latest on the situation in the Middle East on your home for WBAP's morning news. 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I'm Monty Cook.
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14: A chippy joint practice with the Saints as Cowboys training camp continues. Brian Schottenheimer not happy with how the scrimmage went.
15: Our football team needs this work, and overall I was disappointed in the work today because I didn't think we got enough good work. I thought there were too many bodies on the ground, and it just felt sloppy to me. So, is what it is.
14: Cowboys will face the Cardinals in preseason week 2 Saturday. Rangers start their homestand with a 5-0 shutout of the Nationals. Texas improves to 33-27 at Globe Life this year, and the two teams meet again tonight at 7:05. Rangers also get some help in the division race as the Angels defeat the Astros 3-1. Texas now trails Houston by just a single game for the AL West lead. I'm Ryan Baldwin on WBAP from 96.7 to 13th in the ticket.
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5: 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From Chief Meteorologist Brad Barton on the ones.
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16: Hal, in case you've been worried, and I know you have been, about being flocked camera'd.
17: Oh, every day. How did I talk about this?
16: Yes, worrying about being flock camera'd. 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
17: I did it already.
18: And
17: you did?
18: And?
17: None.
18: Woo!
17: No, I'm good to go.
16: The website, if you want to check it out, is called haveibeenflocked.com.
18: I checked earlier. I have not been flocked.
17: And you haven't either.
18: Not me either.
17: Okay, good for
18: flocked.
17: You. Yeah.
16: All this information.
17: Because with her not being flocked, if there's anybody that should be flocked...
18: No, it's not.
6: I feel like we're just about to go off in the ditch on this one.
17: The way she drives? No, I'm not going to let it go there, but the way she drives?
18: I'm an excellent driver, Hal.
16: Yeah. Okay. Well, there you go. Anyway.
17: I shouldn't say that because I've never been in the car.
18: Come on, we'll take a ride after the show.
16: Haveibeenflocked.com is where you go. 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
17: Perfect.
16: All right, let's play What Year Was It? 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
18: Yes, sir. We've got two tickets to send you to Lynyrd Skynyrd and Foreigner at Dos Equis Pavilion August 28th. We'll take caller 5 right now, 800-288-9227. That's the number. You have to listen to the clues and be able to tell us what year was it.
19: The deputy conducted the appropriate field tests.
20: It was August.
19: And determined that there was probable cause to arrest Mr. Gibson.
20: Actor Mel Gibson is arrested on DUI charges following a drunken racist rant.
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20: 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K.T. Tunstall tops the charts with Black Horse and the Cherry Tree. 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
16: All right, we have Michael in Dallas, who's going to be our contestant today. 2006, 2007, and 2008 are the choices. Michael, Hal has been on a hot streak lately, so he wants to help you out.
17: Yep.
2: Okay.
17: Are you ready?
2: Yes, sir.
17: All right, man, I want to go see Lynyrd Skynyrd and Foreigner. I really would. That would be a great concert. Mel Gibson, DWI, goes into that tirade of his. The Office, Samuel L. Jackson, and Snakes on a Plane.
3: Great That's, movie.
17: Joseph?
3: Yes.
17: I'm so surprised to hear you say that.
3: I love that movie. It's great.
17: You're kidding.
3: It's because of that one line,
16: yeah.
3: That one scene.
16: I am so tired of these
3: MF snakes on this whatever.
17: Yeah.
3: The TV version's way better, though. It's monkey fighting snakes on this Monday to Friday plane.
17: Yeah. Michael, aren't you... You want to work here because I'm fixing to quit.
2: Absolutely.
17: KT Tunstall, Black Cherry Tree.
18: Yeah, it's a good
3: Black
18: song.
3: Horse and the Cherry Tree.
17: Yeah, very good. I'm going to guess, and when I do this, most of the time I go in the middle, so I'm going to do that then again. 2007 is what I'm going to say.
18: All right, Mr. Michael, are you going with Hal J at 2007, or are you going on your own?
2: I'm going to go on my own.
18: Ooh, what year?
2: 2006.
17: Good for you.
18: Let's find out if you're a winner. Here we go. Right.
7: You're not the one for me.
8: Mel Gibson on a rant, The Office grabs up the Emmys, there's Snakes on a Plane, and KT Tunstall in the top 10.
17: Here we go.
8: The year? 2006.
17: Yes!
18: Oh, look at you, Michael. Congratulations. Right. You're going to go see Skynyrd and Foreigner.
2: Awesome. All right. Thank you.
17: You bet.
18: Yeah, hang on. Joseph will get your info off the air, get you these tickets. We'll play again tomorrow morning at 5:37.
16: All right. Coming up, we'll check in with Matt Locke and find out what's on the midday show. But right now, let's check in with Julie DeHardy and see what's happening in traffic and weather on the ones.
22: We had a serious accident on I-20. It was shut down for a while. Now you can at least get by on the right shoulder. It's still well over an hour delay. 80's the alternate. 635 westbound Royal Miller. There's an accident there in the right lane and about a 15-minute backup. Now the left center lane's blocked in Farmers Branch on 635 eastbound before Luna. That's going to cause a delay of about 5 minutes. 30 westbound at Munger's in the left lane. 15 minutes for you. And now we have an accident 20 westbound at Bonnie View to watch out for. Move to the right. Those two left lanes are blocked and give yourself an extra 15 to 20 minutes. Fort Worth has a wreck in the right lane, 20 westbound at McCart, and about a 10-minute ride. Our next update within 10 minutes with WVAP's first traffic on the ones. I'm Julie DeHardy.
16: From the WVAP Weather Center, look for a high today of 106. It'll feel like 110 on the heat stress index. Southwest winds only 5 miles an hour. Fair and warm, low to mid-80s overnight. Sunny, hot, and humid again tomorrow with a high of 106. Feel like 109 in the shade. Friday, Saturday, Sunday, Monday, and Tuesday, all the same. Right now, 83 degrees in Fort Worth, 86 in Dallas. I'm meteorologist Brad Barton.
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8: All right, Matt Luck coming up at 9.04 right here.
9: Matt Luck!
8: Thank you, Grandpa. Matt is here with a sneak preview of the big hot show coming up at 9.04. Hey, Matt.
10: Hey, how are you? Hey, politics has some strange bedfellows.
8: Don't it?
10: Yes. Deputy Legislative Director of John Cornyn, now working for James Tallarico.
8: I saw that.
10: How does that happen? I know
11: it. That is an unprincipled individual.
10: You would think,
11: yeah,
10: right?
11: If you say, look, I don't like Ken Paxton, I'm a Republican, but you don't just say, I'm going to vote for the other guy who's completely opposite of every single possible normal thing that I believe.
10: Yes.
11: That is an unprincipled individual that Cornyn had working for him. I don't care. I don't care who he is or what his excuse is. He is unprincipled.
10: Zero. Well, but you saw what Cornyn came out and said. Hey, you have a right to work for whoever you want.
8: Yeah, people are saying, Matt, that this is indicative of Cornyn himself.
10: Yes. And the last 30 years.
8: Yes, bingo.
10: I mean, we've had a guy the last 30 years who's been dictating policy through our state senator that is actually a Democrat.
8: Bingo. That's what lots of folks on social media seem to think anyway.
11: Yeah.
8: Yep.
10: Hey, President Trump's coming to campaign with Paxton next week, by the way.
11: Is he?
12: Is that right?
10: Yeah, next Thursday.
11: By the way, I need to point out Ken Paxton is the worst fundraiser and the worst campaigner ever.
10: You might be right.
11: He is possibly the worst ever. He just doesn't have a presence.
10: Yeah.
11: Doesn't mean he can't win.
10: No,
11: just
10: I agree.
11: He's not a good campaigner.
10: Well,
11: he's
10: personality,
12: not,
10: yeah.
12: Yeah, he's not exactly spending a lot of money to win.
11: No, he isn't. No.
12: It's unbelievable. And you know what? Talking with a friend of mine yesterday about Ken Paxton, maybe I've asked you guys, would it be best for him to just get in front of a TV camera and say, listen, I've made bunches of mistakes, and I'm sorry. Let's get on with it.
11: No.
10: No.
12: That wouldn't help. Trump, why wouldn't that help?
10: Well, Trump didn't do it either.
8: Would have to do that.
10: I mean, Trump didn't do it either. He didn't apologize. He just went on and said, look, I got three baby mamas. I'm rich, and I liked women, and now I want to be the president.
11: Yeah.
10: Yeah.
11: I mean, honestly, you know, every time somebody gets kind of canceled socially, every time they come out and they try to apologize, that's when they just pile on. The best thing to do, ignore it and move on.
10: Because
11: you'll never make the people who demand an apology from you happy.
12: No, I'm not saying
11: never be satisfied.
12: No, I'm not doing it for that reason. I would do it to clear my own conscience and say, you know what, I screwed up and I'm sorry.
11: Yeah.
10: You wouldn't make a good politician, Hal.
12: Oh, no, I would be horrible.
11: You and your
8: I'd vote for Hal. Come on, are you kidding?
10: Vote for Hal. That's a shirt.
8: I would totally vote for Hal.
12: I would run on the premise that I just want free stuff.
8: Yeah,
11: that's a good one. I like that.
8: Hal the socialist.
12: I want money and to send me on vacations to vote your way. That's what I'm doing.
11: I like that.
10: I do, too.
11: You got my vote, Hal.
12: Thank you very much. I feel good.
11: Matt's coming up at 9.04 this morning. Let's go to Julie DeHardy and see what's happening. Traffic and weather on the ones.
13: Watching this serious accident in Talty, they're letting you squeeze by on the right shoulder now, westbound I-20 at 1641. It's still backed up an hour, hour and a half to get through there from 557. You could go on 80 or you could use 148 to 1641 and cut back over. 30 westbound at Munger, they're in the left lane. That's a 20-minute ride. Two left lanes on 20 westbound at Bonnyview. You're bumper to bumper for about 15 to 20 minutes. And now we've got a collision in the right lane, 20 westbound at McCart for a 10-minute delay. Our next update within 10 minutes with WBAP's first traffic on the ones. I'm Julie DeHardy.
14: From the WBAP on-time experts 24/7 weather center, extreme heat warning from noon until 8 this evening. Look for a high today of 106. It'll feel like 110 on the heat stress index. Light southwest winds, very light. Lows tonight around 84. Same thing, sunny, hot, 106 tomorrow, 105 Friday, and all that way through the weekend into early next week. We'll see you again in September. Right now, we have 83 degrees in Fort Worth, 85 in Dallas. I'm meteorologist Brad Bork.
11: All right, it's 8:54. That brings us to Hal's Got Gas.
12: Not a whole lot of change in the last 2 or 3 days, maybe in the last week or so. I don't know what to tell you. Driving in this morning, three places, 365, 357, and 375.
11: That's pretty steep, any way you look at it.
12: Of course it is.
11: Yeah.
12: But that, and that's the thing we got to be careful of, getting comfortable with these prices.
11: Yeah, I know. If somebody drops it down to $3 a gallon, we say, oh, that's great.
12: Yeah, right, no, right. Don't do that.
8: That's still a dollar more than last year.
12: Don't do that. Yeah,
8: before
12: it's,
8: that.
12: It's unbelievable. So there's the prices around town, Fort Worth, Tarrant County, ranging from $4.85 to $5.55.
11: Now listen to what David wrote me. Okay. Dave said, you guys were talking about the high diesel prices. I drive a truck. I paid $5.73 at a Pilot in Alliance. He said, there are your grocery prices.
12: Yep. How do they stay in business?
11: I don't know. I don't know. Thank you, David.
12: Yeah, David, thanks. $3.07 to $3.59 in Fort Worth, Tarrant County. The price is being reported to the Gas Buddy app. In Dallas, $3.09 to $3.60. Two being reported, and that's can be in the last 10 minutes. It can be in the last 2 or 3 hours too. So,
11: all right, there you go. That is pretty much all the time we have. Matt's coming up next at 9:04. We will be back tomorrow morning, 5:00.
12: Hey, thanks for the warning. Very good to hear it. Hey, I'm so glad I heard Ernie say that. You know, because I went into Carson Hearing Care a couple of weeks ago just to have my hearing tested, and Robin Carson sat me down and she did this hearing test. I've never been through one like that. It's amazing what they can do with a hearing test. You get your heart checked out, you get your head, you get your muscles, you get whatever. How many times you had your hearing checked? Well, I did. And by golly, it was better than I thought it was going to be. But there was one little dip in the graph, if I may say it that way. And she goes, here, let me put these hearing aids in and let you try them. And I did. Oh, my gosh. It's unbelievable what they did. Don't, if you're having a hearing problem, go to Carson Hearing Care on Camp Bowie in Fort Worth. 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You'll love it. Tell them how Jay said to call.
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3: Just taking a fresh look at our wreck on I-20 in Tulte, and they are once again letting you get by on the right shoulder. There was a period where they were putting you off on the frontage road, but it's backed up well over an hour. You could go to 80 as an alternate, but it's going to take you about 30 minutes from Pinson to get to 635. You could also use 148 to 1641. Left lane's blocked with a wreck on 30, westbound at Munger, and a 20-minute backup. 20 to 25 minutes now with two left lanes blocked on 20 westbound at Bonneview. Stalled cement truck blocks the left side of the roadway in Fort Worth on 35W southbound at Spur 280. So downtown's backed up for about 20 minutes. And 20 westbound McCart's in the right lane. That's about 3 to 5. With WBAP First Traffic and Weather on the Ones, I'm Julie DeHardy.
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6: Our weather here in North Texas for the next several days looks to be dominated by no more than a few high thin clouds, very dry air, which heats up very efficiently, light winds for now, and if the winds pick up, then we're going to have a serious wildfire risk. Today, sunny, dangerously hot, extreme heat warning in effect from noon until 8 this evening. Our actual high, 106, heat stress reading 110 in the shade, wind southwest 5 to 10 miles an hour, fair 80 to 84 overnight. Tomorrow, more the same, sunny and hot with a high near 106, Friday 105, Saturday 105 with a heat stress reading of 108, and on Sunday we could be a little bit hotter with a high near 107. And no rain in sight until maybe early September. I'm meteorologist Brad Barton.
2: 86 degrees in Fort Worth, 87 in Dallas. Minnesota's attorney general says he's ready to take the Texas governor to court to extradite an ICE agent to face justice. Here's Fox's Gernal Scott.
7: Minnesota AG Keith Ellison, a Democrat, said ICE agent Christian Castro must face a judge for wounding a Minnesotan during the ICE surge earlier this year. Ellison said the lawsuit requires Texas Republican Governor Greg Abbott
8: to sign the warrant and to block the Cameron County Sheriff from releasing Castro.
7: Abbott responded not about Castro, but about a Minnesota issue.
9: It's time for Minnesota to step up and repay the United States of America and Americans for all the fraud that they've committed in their state.
7: Castro is being held in Texas on Minnesota charges of assault and falsely reporting a crime. Gernal Scott, Fox News.
2: A new perk for travelers on Fort Worth-based American Airlines. Media partner WFAA Cynthia Izaguirre with more.
10: American says it plans to add seat back screens to its narrow-body fleet in the next 2 years. For the past decade, passengers have relied on their own devices, but American is under pressure to compete with rivals United and Delta Airlines. The new 4K displays will be among the largest available and come with Bluetooth connectivity. American is also increasing the number of premium seats in its fleet from 25% to 40% in the years to come.
2: A polling company shuts down after they admitted to fabricating poll results, falsely claiming LA Mayor Karen Bass and former Wisconsin gubernatorial candidate Francesca Hong would win their primary races by large margins. Fox's William DeLeganess with the details in LA.
11: The poll, at least here in LA, was fake. And a number of media outlets got tricked into treating it as gospel when, in fact, the results were completely fabricated. So here's what happened. A legitimate-sounding company put out a poll showing L.A. Mayor Karen Bass leading Councilwoman Nithya Raman by 12 points. Well, that is plausible. But it also showed 85% of Spencer Pratt voters breaking for Bass. No way would most Pratt voters support Bass. The news release looked legit. It was backed by a website, and the results were amplified online. Mayor Bass sharing the poll, but later blaming the media for publishing it. Raman blamed the mayor for promoting a fake poll without vetting the source.
2: Company has admitted to the hoax, saying the site was created as a social experiment to see how polling information can spread without verification. Your money news brought to you by NetWorthRadio.com. Pending home sales fell more than expected in July. National Association of Realtors says the number of homes under contract for sale dropped to its lowest level since January of 2026. The group's chief economist says the highest mortgage rates of the year hit in the middle of summer, putting a damper on contract signings. He also noted some home prices are at record highs, so houses are sitting on the market longer. Pending home sales decreased 2.3% in July, 2.2% on a yearly basis. On Wall Street, the Dow is up 233 points. NASDAQ is down 24. S&P 500 has gained about 25 points. Keep connected, DFW, for the latest on the situation in the Middle East on your home for WBAP's morning news. 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I'm Monty Cook. 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

0: Texas, pat yourself on the back because you made the right decision when you pulled the lever for Ken Paxton. Welcome in. You're locked in with me, Matt Locke, on News Talk 820 and 93.3 FM WBAP. It's the hump day edition of the program. So glad you're along for the ride. Crazy, crazy story out a day or two ago. A Cornyn aide joins James Tallarico's team. Not kidding, by the way. This guy's name is Jacob Smith. He was the former deputy legislative director for Texas Senator John Cornyn, who, by the way, told all of us he was a Republican. I'm as confused as you are today. Now, you made the right decision here because you went and pulled the lever for Ken Paxton, who doesn't have a Democrat coming to join his team. But here is Paxton going, you know what? I'm as confused as you are.
1: Want to just talk about your Senate campaign here. This is going to be one of the hottest races this fall is Texas, which Democrats keep telling us is going to be a blue state one of these days. Got a new report this evening that Tallarico's campaign has hired a new deputy policy director, and he was a guy that worked for John Cornyn, your primary opponent, for 5 years as a policy advisor. That has got to be one of the stranger. A guy going from Cornyn to Tallarico is about as strange as it gets. Your thoughts?
2: Yeah, I don't. I just heard that today. I was kind of shocked, but you know, I guess if you get offered enough money, you make the move.
1: Sell your soul.
2: If you don't care about the country and the state going socialist Democrat, which is exactly what James Tallarico is. He fits into the mold of everybody you just talked about earlier.
0: If they give you enough money, it doesn't matter. Boy, isn't that the truth? I mean, and this guy just wasn't some guy who worked for John Cornyn. He was the deputy legislative director and was there for 5 years. No small thing, right? I mean, it's not like this guy was some lower-end copy boy, administrative assistant, none of that stuff. This dude was the deputy legislative director for a senator of Texas that we believed was Republican. I want you to wrap your head around that for a second, because I'm having troubles doing that. It doesn't make any sense. And so my friends over at Breitbart, they wrote the article on this. John Cornyn, former staffer, now working for Tallarico campaign. Only authoritarian countries tell you where to work. No, John, we don't care where people work. You can do what you want to do. You can go work for who you want to work for. But he spent 5 years with you, as you told us you had our best interest in mind as we voted for your policies that we believe aligned with ours. That's the problem. Not that the guy got a job with James Tallarico's campaign. Is that he worked for you and you told us that you believed what we believed. But you couldn't have. I mean, is there enough money? There's not enough. This is the thing that drives me crazy, okay? I've dealt with this my entire radio podcast career. You can get phone calls all the time where people are like, hey, Matt, love your podcast, love your voice, love what you're saying. Hey, we want to help you out. We'll give you some money if you say this. No. It's called morals, right? There's a moral code in this deal. I will never take money from an organization that now tells me I must say what they do because they own me. No, thank you. No, thank you at all. Everything that comes out of this amazing mouth is all from my brain. From my brain. I talk to you one-on-one every day. I tell you what bothers me every day. I tell you the problems. I tell you how to fix it. I tell you the stories. It is pure Matt Locke every single day. There isn't enough money on this planet that would make me give up my morals because that's the person I am. But in politics, moral of the story, they're all scumbags. I mean, they're all tools. I want to give a hat tip to Dan Bongino. He's like, look, don't fall in love with a politician. They're good for one thing, and that's being a tool and you using them in that vein. So coming up next, we're going to welcome to the program Texas Representative Brian Harrison. We're going to talk about this because we've got the same thing going on in the Texas legislature. We're going to talk about Cornyn, the Texas legislature, the Speaker of the House there, and all of those things. You're going to want to stick around. My name's Matt Locke. 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
6: The sunny continued hot with a high near 106.
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19: Only right shoulder is getting by on 20 westbound at 1641 from this big accident in Talty. It's still well over an hour delay. You might want to use 80 instead, or you can go to 148 and 1641. 20 westbound at Bonneview, two left lanes blocked. It's going to take you about 25 minutes to drive through the backup. And then 35W southbound at Spur 280. We had a cement truck in the left lane at last check. Traffic was back to about Northeast 28. That's a good 15 minutes. With WBAP First Traffic, I'm Julie DeHarty.
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22: 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An overturned 18-wheeler.
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0: Wake up with WBAP's Morning News weekdays 5 till 9 a.m. with Ernie, Carla, Hal, Jay, Monty, and Brad. You're going to get the news, traffic, and the weather on the ones, plus a whole bunch of other stuff that you just didn't expect. 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Welcome back. I'm your host, Matt Locke. I want to welcome to the program Texas Representative Brian Harrison. Brian, I knew you were the perfect guy for this story because you've been hammering on the Texas legislature on the Speaker of the House, but John Cornyn's deputy legislative director is now working for James Tallarico. What the what?
1: Yeah, I mean, this is absolutely insane, although on some levels, I hate to say it, maybe not terribly shocking. I mean, like, the primary is over. I actually kind of hate that we're just still discussing this. You know, somebody, some nobody on John Cornyn's staffer has decided he's going to make a name for himself by joining the Tallarico team. The Tallarico team is trumpeting this like it's some big deal. But look, I think if anything, I mean, it proves what I was saying for a long time in Texas, that the reason that John Cornyn was vulnerable in the first place is because too many conservatives believed that he was insufficiently conservative and didn't fight as hard for our conservative values as we knew that he should be doing. And the fact that we now learn that he has, you know, Democrats on his staff, I guess the guy called himself a Republican, you know, but whatever. If you're going to go work for James Tallarico, I'm sorry.
0: You're not.
1: There are no, zero real Republicans that could ever work for James Tallarico. The fact that he had somebody like that on his policy staff, I think, is just going to send a message to the people that voted for John Cornyn that they made the right decision here. And so, look, here's what needs to happen now. John Cornyn needs to endorse Ken Paxton, and Tallarico must be defeated. He's the most radical liberal extremist to ever run for statewide office in the state of Texas, and he does not share any of the values that conservative Texans hold dear.
0: Well, but Brian, we're watching this in Texas politics here, too. Yep. You've discussed this before. Yep. With the Speaker of the House of Texas, Burroughs, what happened there with the chintzery. Yeah. And Democrats. This isn't new.
1: No, unfortunately, it's not. I mean, look, we've got somebody like James Tallarico, who I've served with for many years. Okay, I know the guy. There is nobody more radical. He is far to the left of Bernie Sanders. I actually think he's more radical than the woman he defeated, Jasmine Crockett. All right, this is a guy that believes there's six genders. His top priority is, quote, transgender abortion care. He thinks God is non-binary. He doesn't even use the word women. He calls them neighbors with uteruses. I mean, this guy is a liberal left-wing extremist. But here's the problem. The reason that he really ever got to being at the point where he could have such a profile to run for statewide office isn't really just because of the Democrats. It's because we have for far too long in Texas had fake Republicans.
0: Yep.
1: Controlling the Texas House of Representatives. And people, the more when they learn about James Tallarico for the first time, and they're shocked, you know, that he learns that the Bible, you know, he believes the biblical narrative of Joseph and Mary is to support elective abortions, and he put pronouns on his business cards for his staff, and he filed bills to cram DEI down the, you know, elementary school, you know, students. When they learn that, they're shocked. But what they don't realize is that even after James Tallarico was pushing these liberal goals for years, he actually helped elect the supposedly Republican Speaker of the Texas House. And it was fake Republican Speakers of the Texas House that elevated him. They returned the favor. They put James Tallarico in House leadership. He still, as we're doing this interview, Matt, I love talking to you. James Tallarico still holds multiple leadership positions.
0: Yes.
1: Because of the Republican Speaker in the Texas House. It's a total betrayal, and we need Republicans to start acting like real Republicans and defeating leftists like James Tallarico, not platforming them.
0: Well, let's talk about those Republicans nationally. I know we've been talking Texas here, but you talked about it. You just said it. Cornyn has not endorsed Ken yet. We're waiting on the national Republicans to do something. And I just saw an article yesterday. Looks like President Trump's going to be here next Thursday to campaign for Ken. That's going to be a good thing, right?
1: Yeah, well, look, President Trump endorsed Ken Paxton in the primary. But again, I can't stress this enough. Think what you want of Ken Paxton, okay? Every Republican needs to endorse him because it's a binary choice at this point in time. You can have a Republican with a conservative record fighting for our values, or you can have the most liberal extremist ever run for statewide office. And this clown, okay, this liberal hack clown that was a Cornyn staffer said that, you know, he's calling on all Republicans, here's his quote, to, quote, hold Paxton accountable at the ballot box. That's such a false and ridiculous quote, because by, quote, holding Paxton accountable, as this Cornyn liberal hack says, he's calling to punish all Texans and all Americans by electing James Tallarico. No real Republican can support James Tallarico. And every Republican needs to unite to make sure that the most far left liberal, James Tallarico, never, ever is sworn in to the United States Senate. That's imperative. It's job number one for Republicans right now in Texas. Defeat James Tallarico. And yes, I'll repeat it. John Cornyn The primary is over. He needs to publicly endorse Ken Paxton.
0: Yes, and I agree. We've got to get together as a party here. We're watching as primaries all over the country been going off. Florida was last night. We've had Minnesota's coming up. We've had a lot of these states that are electing very conservative candidates. But we're also seeing, Brian, these Democrat Socialists of America are really starting to penetrate this political veil. Are we concerned about that here in Texas?
1: Well, I think we're very concerned about it. I mean, look, socialism is on the march everywhere. And let me say this is equally important as my point that we need to make sure that unite to make sure Tallarico is defeated. Republicans and every elected Republican, if you're listening to right now, if you're one of my colleagues or not or whatever, federal, state, local level, I don't care. If you're a Republican, yes, talk about all of the damage and destruction that will befall us if we let the Democrat socialists take over. But let's not forget the other side of that coin. Republicans, and I'll be honest, we need to do a better job inspiring and motivating voters to get to the polls. Give them a reason to vote for Republicans because of the freedom and prosperity that comes from limited government, low taxes and low regulations and the wealth and the way that our policies have pulled millions out of poverty. Give people a reason to vote for us. I mean, quite frankly, it's why I keep calling on special sessions. I can think of nothing that would motivate Republicans in Texas to the polls more than if we had a special session right now to cut property taxes in half today and start putting them on a path, you know, to elimination. Let's stop giving birth certificates to illegals. Let's deliver the policies that 30 million Texans want and deserve. And A, it's the right thing to do. That's the most important reason. But I can think of nothing that would energize the Republicans to go to the polls to reelect the entire ticket than if we started governing as the bold Republican, conservative, pro-liberty leaders that Texas voters and taxpayers deserve.
0: Well, I think Texas voters they want this. They want to know. And I think this story shows that they made the right decision when they went in the primary and said, you know what? We're going to vote for Ken Paxton because we're seeing now stories like this. I mean, we've got to enact policies, right? That people want, need, that can help. We do have some affordability issues. We are in a little bit of a bump, but then again, Texas is leading the way in a lot of things. We should keep leading the way, correct?
1: Well, yeah, I mean, look, nothing, I've said this for a long time, I mean, nothing motivates or depresses Republican voters than Republicans who get in office and act like Democrats or Democrat-like, or in the case of John Cornyn, hires apparently what are effectively Democrat staffers. That depresses our voters. In Texas, look, we've got a reputation for leading in freedom and liberty and low government. I've been saying, though, for a lot of years, we've been just coasting on that. We need to double down on that because that's contrary to what the pundits and the consultants, they want you to believe that when you get into a general election, you need to moderate your message. You need to be a little bit more like the Democrats to get voters to not hate you so much. The opposite is true. Texans want Republican leaders who will boldly defend their freedom and their liberty. And that's how we win elections heading into November.
0: God bless Texas. Thank you, Texas Rep. Brian Harrison. How can folks find you?
1: They can find me on X, on Twitter, the most hated Twitter feed in the Texas Capitol, at Brian E. Harrison on X, at Brian E. Harrison on X, at Brian E. Harrison on X. Matt, always great to be with my friend, with you, my friend. God bless you, and God bless the great state of Texas.
0: Thank you so much, sir. Somebody's got to take the arrows. Why not you? I appreciate it. Thank you so very much. Hey, coming up next, President Trump, he's going to be in Texas campaigning for Ken Paxton next week. We're going to discuss that and so much more. 800-288-9227. My name's Matt Locke. 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
1: On the ones.
3: The right shoulder is what's getting by on 20 westbound at 1641 now in Talty, and it's still about an hour delay. 20 westbound at Bonnie View, it's two left lanes, and that's about 30 minutes. I did

0: find a problem westbound I-30 at 161. That's backing you up for about 10 minutes. And there's another 130 eastbound before Sandy Lane in the right lane. You're back to the east loop for a couple minutes. And then 20 eastbound at Wichita takes up the left lane. Give yourself an extra 2 to 3. With WBAP First Traffic and Weather on the Ones, I'm Julie DeHorn.
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4: This high-pressure heat dome is drifting northwest toward the Rockies right now, centered near Santa Fe, actually, today. But it's still plenty big enough to cover virtually all of Texas with triple-digit heat for the next several days. Today, sunny and dangerously hot. Actual high near 106. Heat stress index 110 in the shade. Winds out of the southwest 5 to 10 miles per hour. We are under another extreme heat warning from noon until 8 p.m. Tonight, fair and warm, lows 80 to 84. Tomorrow, sunny, hot, a little bit more humid with a high of 106. Heat stress reading 109 in the shade. Friday, sunny and 105, Saturday 105, and Sunday looks a little bit hotter with a high near 107. I'm meteorologist Brad Barton.
3: Right now it's 86 degrees in Fort Worth, 87 in Dallas. Iran's reportedly considering attacks on military targets in Europe if President Trump chooses to escalate the war. Fox's Jonathan Savage reporting from London.
5: The FT reports Iranian forces have assessed possible strikes on U.S.-linked locations in southeastern Europe. That could include Besmer Air Base in Bulgaria, recently approved by the government there for use by American refueling aircraft, and also the island of Cyprus, where a British airbase was hit by a drone in March. The report also claims Iran's looked into damaging subsea fiber optic cables in the Strait of Hormuz. President Trump said yesterday no peace talks with Iran were scheduled. NATO says it's prepared to address any threat. In London, Jonathan Savage, Fox News.
3: A mother and her two children dead after a house fire in Parker County late last night. Christian Powers with more.
6: Firefighters responded to Lake County Drive shortly before 10 o'clock and found the home engulfed in flames. Authorities identified the victims as Alexis Renfro, 4-year-old Alexander Renfro, and 10-year-old Cody Locke Jr. The children's father, a longtime first responder, was working at the time of the fire. The Parker County Fire Marshal's office is investigating the cause. Christian Powers, WBAP News.
3: A person arrested last year for trying to assassinate U.S. Secretary of Treasury Scott Bessent has been sentenced. Fox's Peter Ducey outside the White House with details.
7: Capitol Police encountered this would-be assassin while they were casing the grounds of the Capitol and asked what the plan was with a folding knife and two Molotov cocktails. And the police were told, "I'm here to kill Scott Bessent." Ryan Michael English, also known as Riley English, is very concerned about trans rights. The judge says there's also an issue here with physical and mental health issues being exacerbated by drug use. The sentencing has now happened, 73 months.
3: The 24-year-old told investigators he was inspired by Luigi Mangione, the confessed killer of United Healthcare CEO Brian Thompson. Your money news brought to you by NetWorthRadio.com. Disney is suing the FCC, accusing the Trump administration of waging a retaliatory campaign against ABC through the agency. The lawsuit is looking to stop the FCC from moving forward with early broadcast renewal proceedings for several ABC stations. The FCC cited concerns about Disney's DEI practices as a reason for the early renewal process. On Wall Street, the Dow was up 290 points. NASDAQ is down 7.5. The S&P 500 now up nearly 30 points. Keep connected to DFW for the latest on the situation in the Middle East on your home for WBAP's morning news. 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

0: But welcome back. 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I'm your host, Matt Locke. It's the hump day edition of the program, halfway through a busy first hour. President Trump, very popular, I believe, still, even with everything going on in Iran and everything else. Well, he's coming to Texas, not for the, you know, AAC Republican National Committee get together on the 9th and 10th of September, by the way. And I should probably read this, you know, I'm talking about it. Let me grab my notes here. President Trump will be coming to Dallas at the American Airlines Center for the Republican 2026 midterm convention next door to the WBAP studios. It'll be held on September 9th and 10th. So we've got that coming up. We've got President Trump coming to Texas, and here's why. Ken Paxton says he needs a little help. Take a listen.
1: They've been very supportive. I've talked to Senator Thune. I've talked to Senator Scott and many others. Been very supportive. They are planning on spending money here, is my understanding. I don't control that. We can't necessarily coordinate with them. So I'm optimistic that they'll come in soon, because as we're raising money, we're working our way back into October, which is where we can spend money, and we're trying to work our way back to September. But we need help now, because James Tallarico has been spending $3 or $4 million a week on TV for the last month. So I want to compete. I want to be able to tell people exactly what he believes, because I am convinced when Texas know those issues and know what he actually believes, he will not be elected in the state of Texas.
0: He shouldn't be. I mean, we've talked about it. God's non-binary, six genders, vegan. I mean, all the things that Texans love, right? I mean, I love barbecue. I'm going to Cousins tonight. It's Wednesday. I'm going to go with my buds and drink a beer and eat some good Texas barbecue, and we're going to talk about life. That's what people do. And here's the problem. This is why I bring up this story. Number one, I think President Trump is insanely popular. I mean, he won Texas by almost 14 points. It was historic. But number two, you always have coastal money. East and West Coast, where all the libs are at, that funnel in to the target, the scalp, that is the state of Texas. The Democrat Party has not had a foothold in this state for decades. And they hate it. Florida last night, bright red. Bright red, DeSantis, all of that stuff. Amazing. And you know how long it took them? This is the crazy thing about all of this. You know how long it took Florida to count about 3 million votes? About as long as a movie. 2 hours. In contrast, California took 6 weeks. Now everybody will say, Matlock! I should have done Grandpa Simpson there. but, you know, the whole thing is, yeah, people will say California has more voters. They do. Biggest state in the country. Bigger than Texas. Don't want to admit it, but they are. But you can count the votes. You can do the right things. You can get out and support the right people. And so James Tallarico is getting a ton of money from liberal Democrats, Democrats on the coast. They want Texas, ladies and gentlemen. They want it so bad they can taste it. They want to be able to go out there to all these talk shows, be on these news programs, and say that Texas went blue. They tried it with Robert Francis O'Rourke. We saw how that went. They tell us now, I mean, the story now is, well, John Cornyn was the only hope of keeping that Senate seat. Not the case. You got John Cornyn with Democrats working for him. And so as we sit here and watch this, yes, Ken Paxton needs some money. It's a sad reality of politics. You have to have money. I hate it. I hate it so horribly. I mean, I want you to think about this for a second, and we're going to move on here because I want to talk about the census coming up in the final segment. Why in the world does a politician need $50 million to win a position, a job, that will pay him or her about $190,000? I want you to think, that is a terrible ROI. For those of you in Flint, return on investment. I mean, you're going to spend $50 million to get a job that pays you $190? That makes zero sense. But that is politics today. You need a bunch of money. Tyler Rico's got it. He is flooding the airwaves with all of these things, and Ken Paxton hasn't gotten moving yet. And so you heard this morning on the morning show, and when I was talking about that, you know, they say Ken Paxton's a bad, you know, campaigner. Well, he hasn't got any money. The entire system is mad at him. The John Cornyn rigged rhino Republican apparatus is ticked off that you, the tax-paying citizen, said, you know what, we've had enough. We know that we don't want John Cornyn going back to the Senate. Now they're mad at you. Isn't that fun? That's where we're at today. So President Trump's going to be here next Thursday, going to be headlining some, I don't know what it is, a campaign stop for Ken Paxton. I know Trump's PAC is sitting on about $800-900 million that I know Ken's going to get some money of. And you heard in that clip there, Ken's got enough money to start advertising in September. About two or three more weeks. You know, he is raising money. And right now, would it make a difference? I don't know. I don't know if it makes a difference right now. It's still very early. It's the middle of August. I mean, it's hotter than snot in Texas. People aren't really paying attention yet. They'll get tuned in around September, October. We're going to get into full swing of covering, you know, the midterm elections coming up the next couple weeks. I mean, it's just what happens. It's going to be a huge election. We're going to need it. Or you're going to watch America's downfall. I don't know. We'll figure that out. All right, coming up next, we're going to talk about the census, okay? They found 24,000 illegals voted in 2020, and they hadn't even started counting all of the citizens that vote in the states that won't turn over their voting records. Don't go anywhere. 800-288-9227 is the phone number. My name's Matt Locke. 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

0: 20 westbound at 1641, still cleaning up there. Only the right shoulder's getting by, well over an hour delay. 20 westbound Bonnie View. The wreck on the left side of the roadway is holding you up for at least 20 minutes. We've got an accident 30 westbound at 161 in the right lane. That's a good five-minute backup. And about a 2 or 3 minute delay with a wreck on 30 eastbound at Sandy Lane. With WBAP First Traffic, I'm Julie DeHart.
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2: 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I'm your host, Matt Locke. It's the hump day edition of the program. Are we having fun yet? I'm having fun. I'm in a good mood. I don't know why it's hump day. I'm going to go hang out with my buds later. But I want to talk about the census. So, as you know, every 10 years, the United States of America has a census. And all that's supposed to do, which it doesn't, it's supposed to count the people who live in America. And those people are supposed to be citizens. But unfortunately, it counts all people. And so now, we've had this deal go on with our government, okay? And this deal is, hey, we're going to go through, and we are going to compare the census to people who are voting. Understand? So that's what happened. And so here's what happened. President Trump stuns America by revealing the U.S. Census Bureau has found potentially 24,000 non-citizen voters in the 2020 election. Now, I want to step back for a second because Democrats tell you and I that's something that never happens. Oh, Matlock, that doesn't happen. Illegals aren't voting. And if they are, it's so minute. I mean, remember the New Jersey story where they found out that about 6,600 illegals in New Jersey were registered to vote through the DMV? That's crazy. That's, I mean, again, I'm going to say it. We're told that this kind of stuff never happens. Here's the quote. The Census Bureau has begun checking the voter records from the 2020 against the election against their citizenship records. On the first 128 million voters, the Census Bureau proves that over 24,000 non-citizens voted illegally. Now, here's the fun part. The states that are withholding are all of the states that are blue. There's about 35 million voters left, and President Trump says this number is going to explode. Take a listen.
3: Department of Homeland Security, according to the DHS review, state voter rolls and public records, they identified approximately 278,000 non-citizens who are registered to vote in federal elections. Since Democrat states refuse to share their voter files, the real number is actually much higher than that. Yet, even this limited analysis found more than 250,000 foreigners illegally registered to vote. Put together, these disclosures reveal an election system so broken and so vulnerable that no one can possibly defend it. It is not defensible. Hundreds of millions of U.S. voter files are in the hands of foreign governments. Our machines and ballot counting systems are exposed to hacking and manipulation and corruption. China and other countries have been trying to meddle in our elections. Evidence of fraud has been buried. Hundreds of thousands of non-citizens and dead people are listed and active on the voter rolls. And yet we still have elections with no voter ID, no proof of citizenship, and tens of millions of ballots floating aimlessly through the mail.
2: Crazy, right? I mean, I stopped it there, but that's crazy. we're watching this, and we're seeing what's taking place, and you can only conclude that these states that are withholding the information are cheating like crazy. I mean, that's all you can conclude, right? Why else would you be holding this back otherwise? Now, I want you to, do you understand the implications of what is going on here? That 24,000 illegals voted illegally and that the states didn't catch this? It's not because they didn't want to. The states are deliberately set up not to. It took the Census Bureau checking voter records against citizenship records to determine this. Understand now why 30-plus states are fighting the DOJ, the Civil Rights Division, in court, trying to avoid having to turn these voter rolls over. If they hand over the voter rolls to Harmeet Dhillon, and the DOJ work in conjunction with the Census Bureau to compare the voter records with the citizenship records, they know what's going to happen. And these states are determined to avoid that at all cost. That's the story, ladies and gentlemen. That's the story. They're cheating like crazy. That's why Florida can count their votes in 2 hours and it takes California 6 weeks. That's why. That's your answer. It's just that simple. And they know it. And we see stories like this that blow your mind, and you've got Democrats telling you that it doesn't happen, but over and over and over and over and over and over and over again it does. And then they tell you, oh, don't look at it. You're just seeing things. Don't look at it. You know, I made a post on X over at Matlock Radio. I said Winston Smith's working overtime at the Ministry of Truth. If you haven't read 1984 by George Orwell, it's must read. But they're literally trying to, Democrats and some Republicans are trying to rewrite history in real time. They're telling you these things don't exist when they do. It's a big problem. I hope the DOJ finds out, gets these voter records, and we find out how many illegals are actually voting. All right, coming up in hour two, we're going to go to Hood County. The constable down there, well, he's taking action into his own hands. Flock cameras are going to be removed. Don't go anywhere. 800-288-9227. My name's Matt Locke. 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
1: On the ones.
3: Still monitoring this accident in Talty, I-20 westbound at 1641 with only the right shoulder getting by. You're still looking at about an hour delay. Also on I-30 westbound at Highway 161, the Bush Turnpike, there is an accident there in the right lane. Traffic right now is back to about Beltline, so give yourself an extra 5 minutes or so. With WBAP First Traffic and Weather on the ones, I'm Julie DeHart.
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6: We're under another extreme heat warning today, especially between noon and 8 this evening. Actual high, 106 this afternoon. Heat stress reading, 110 in the shade. And the wet bulb globe temperature comes out to 89 degrees, which means half an hour of outdoor work must be followed by 30 minutes at rest with plenty of shade and plenty of water. Fair and warm overnight, lows 80 to 84. Tomorrow, sunny and hot with a high near 106, heat stress 109 in the shade. Friday, sunny and 105. Saturday, 105. And Sunday looks a bit hotter with a high near 107. I'm meteorologist Brad Barton.
2: Right now, it is 89 degrees in Fort Worth and 88 in Dallas. Iran denies firing missiles towards one of its neighbors. Fox's Jonathan Savage reporting.
7: The United Arab Emirates says it detected two ballistic missiles being launched from Iran, later adding the projectiles targeted maritime traffic but fell into the sea without hitting any targets. The UAE has suspended all trade, commercial activities and financial transactions with Iran, calling the incident an escalation that undermines peace and security. Iran's foreign ministry has called the Emirati claims baseless. In May, Iranian missiles and drones damaged the UAE's port at Fujairah, setting an oil refinery ablaze. Jonathan Savage, Fox News.
2: Governor Abbott proposing a ban on the use of H-1B visas to hire foreign workers at Texas public schools. Here's Clayton Neville.
8: The governor says the ban's part of an effort to eliminate indoctrination in the classroom. He says he plans to propose legislation to forbid schools from accepting gifts or entering into partnerships with foreign governments. Most of the H-1B visa holders in the state's education sector work at universities, but some school districts use the visas to fill teacher shortages. Clayton Neville, WBAP News.
2: An advisor connected to Anthony Fauci enters a guilty plea related to COVID-19 research. Fox's Lillian Wu with more.
9: A former advisor to Dr. Anthony Fauci pleads guilty to plotting to conceal federal records related to research on the origins of the COVID-19 pandemic. David Morins, who'd worked as a senior official at the National Institute of Allergy and Infectious Diseases during the pandemic, admitted using his personal email account for government business regarding research grants to keep them from disclosing under public record laws. Prosecutors say he and his co-conspirators were plotting to restore a grant funding bat coronavirus research and looking to counter the theory that COVID may have originated from a Wuhan, China lab. Fauci is not charged with or accused of wrongdoing in the case or mentioned by name in court filings. Lillian Wu, Fox News.
2: 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Shares of Moderna jumped 60% in pre-market trading after the company reported successful results for a melanoma cancer vaccine being developed with Merck. Moderna said today the therapy delivered the first positive outcome in a late-stage trial for an mRNA cancer vaccine. On Wall Street, the Dow was up 350 points, NASDAQ up 109, the S&P 500 now up a little more than 48 points. Keep connected to DFW for the latest on the situation in the Middle East on your home for WBAP's Morning News. 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I'm Monty Cook. 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

0: flock cameras. Yes, we're going to talk flock cameras again, and I have not been flocked. Welcome back, Matt Locke. News Talk 820 and 93.3 FM WBAP. I'm your host, Matt Locke's Wednesday edition, hump day edition of the program. Maybe you want to be flocked, maybe you don't. I don't know. It depends on your definition of flock. But these flock cameras are crazy. And from our media partners over at Dallas Express and WFAA, here's the story. Hood County Constable John Shirley warns that expanding networks of flock automated license plate readers could let government agencies search and share your records of your vehicle. Crazy, right? Here is WFAA. Let me pull that down there. Let me grab the video here. Here's WFAA reporting on it.
1: It looks like a black bag on top of a roadside pole on Tin Top Highway, but it's actually a political statement. The Hood County Precinct 2 Constable disconnected and covered three flock cameras, the ones used to record and track license plates across the country. Today is a good day for the freedom of the people of Hood County, Constable John Shirley wrote on social media. We're making it clear privacy isn't optional and mass surveillance isn't how we do things here. To flock safety systems, come get your garbage out of my county.
2: I think the main thing, and it's nationwide, is the lack of oversight.
1: Chief Deputy Constable William Jensen was part of the effort, too.
2: I'm not a big fan of the cameras, but they do have a useful law enforcement purpose. And anything like this has got to have public oversight.
1: But the work they did this weekend only covered up or disconnected three flock cameras in the outskirts of Hood County. In the city of Granbury, there are still at least two dozen actively working, like the four at this intersection on Weatherford Highway.
3: We're not stopping at just the county. We'll be seeking the city flock as well.
4: I certainly understand the concept, but I think in society today, especially in Texas, people in Texas have an expectation of privacy, independence, and not being surveilled everywhere they go.
5: We like our privacy, we like our freedoms and our constitutional rights, man. We want all of them taken down.
1: We have also reached out to the Hood County Sheriff for comment. Meanwhile, others, including the Dallas Police Chief, say the network remains a critical law enforcement tool in Hood County.
0: Does it? I mean, I don't disagree, and I like the honesty of the gentleman there, the deputy constable there, saying, look, it has a valid, you know, law enforcement use. We're not arguing that. It's just an invasion of privacy. Now, mind you, I talked about this a week or so ago. You know, the Dallas Express had a nice story out about how, you know, flock cameras are intrusion. They're intrusive to you, but so are your cell phones. I mean, your cell phone's listening to everything you say. It's funny. I told the fat... Well, I got my fat guy polos, by the way, which is just funny. I mean, I'm talking... I mean, it was like last Wednesday. I'm at the cousins there in City View talking to my buds. We're talking about golf. We're talking about life. You know, we're having the conversations that every red-blooded American has sitting around a bar. You know, you're talking about your family and your life and your job and sports and what's going on. And, you know, I told them, I said, hey, look, da-da-da-da-da. And immediately we're talking about golf. I'm talking about, you know, how the camera adds 30 pounds. I've started working out again in the garage. Sweated my tail feathers off yesterday at 103 degrees, but here we are. But the camera does add 30 pounds. I want to say that right away. But my son had started a YouTube golf channel, and I played golf with him, and I get to spend time. I get to spend quality time with my son, right? And I'm helping him. I'm editing it, all that, right? So I'm sitting at the bar, and I'm talking about how I look fat on camera, and lo and behold, Facebook sends me an ad for fat guy polos. I mean, how do you think that happened? I mean, anybody want to take a guess? 800-288-9227. I mean, I know. My phone's listening. Alexa's listening. All the Google stuff's listening. My wife drives me crazy. Love her to death. She wants security cameras at the house. My security camera's got 40 caliber in the, you know, the magazine. It'll be all right. It'll find you too. But I don't want a security apparatus, cameras, Ring doorbell, stuff that can actually be attached to my Wi-Fi network. Because then it can listen to me. It can spy on me. You know, I told the story last week of the thermostat in Colorado, where the young lady signed in her contract that when the grid is at its highest usage or overused or stressed, you can't turn your thermostat down when it's hot. I don't like that kind of control. The government should, I mean, here's the thing. The government works for me. I should know every single little minute detail of everything any politician that represents me does. You know what they should know about me? Absolutely nothing. Without me, there's no them. That's a very simple equation. Without us, without taxpayers, there is no government. They should know very little about you. You've got Fourth Amendment rights. You've got all kinds of rights that protect your privacy. Should stay that way. Now, I drove down to Glen Rose over the weekend. The son and I went down and played Squaw Valley golf course. And I saw a couple of the Flock cameras going down 144. Out in the middle of nowhere, by the way, in Hood County, which makes no sense. My son now points them out to me all the time. We'll be driving around. He's like, Dad, there's another. Dad, there's another. I'm like, God, dog. And then you heard him talking about it in Granbury. I love Granbury, by the way. My wife and I go down to Granbury. We go down to the square. I go down to the little beer bistro down there. They got about 38 beers on tap. My wife likes to shop the tiki market and whatnot. And we'll walk around down there for a good 2 or 3 hours. We'll go to the, we'll go get ice cream at the Silver Saddle. You know, we love Granbury, but there's 12 Flock cameras there in little old Granbury, little old retired community, sleepy, tucked away town in Texas. Has anybody ever asked why? I mean, I know they want to use them for law enforcement, but why? You know, I read this deal on X, you know, and I reposted it. I want to give her credit, so I'm gonna read it to you here. I'm looking for it right now as I see this. But she says, hey, why are there Flock cameras anyway? She's like, we're not prosecuting criminals. And she's right. If you're going to use Flock cameras, aren't you going to use them to prosecute criminals? I mean, isn't that what you're trying to do? So if we're not going to prosecute criminals, if we're going to have these courts, if we're going to let these criminals out, if we're going to do these things, why do we have them? Coming up next. Have you been flocked? There's a way to find out. And I've got Keith Self. I got a video of Keith Self coming up. He's a representative here in Texas. He's talking about privacy. You should have more of it. Don't go anywhere. 800-288-9227. My name is Matt Locke. 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
2: He murdered Austin Metcalf in cold blood. It does. And that's why he got sentenced to 35 years. I honestly think he didn't. I think he got off pretty good. I mean, he could have been in there for life. It's wild. I don't know. And we're going to find out. We'll get an attorney, I promise. And we'll ask all the hard questions. And I'll get you all the answers because that's what I do here. All right. Coming up here in the final segment, we're going to run here. I saw a video this morning on Instagram of a semi wreck out in Terrell. We're going to talk about that a little bit. We're also going to talk about the Trump administration suing states. Oh, especially Democrat states, because they won't turn over their commercial driver's license information. We're seeing more and more foreigners driving these big rigs, these 60, 70, 80,000 pound trucks, causing devastation. We're going to talk about that and so much more here in this final segment, 800-288-9227. My name is Matt Locke. 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
4: 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He's also linked to several people involved in a sex trafficking operation. He was previously given the Outstanding Refugee Award for Entrepreneurship by the Minnesota Department of Human Services.
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0: Looks like a wreck has gone 35 northbound at Market Center. Still seeing some delays on Woodall Rogers, the westbound side from 45 over to I-35. It'll take you a good 5 to 10 minutes. There's road work on 80 eastbound at Lawson. Just a couple minute delay. Move to the left. And 35W southbound, your ramp to spur 280 still blocked on the left side and about a 2 or 3 minute backup. With WBAP First Traffic, I'm Julie DeHardy.
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0: 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Final segment. Man, it goes so fast on this hump day. I'm just in a really, really good mood, and it's fantastic, and here we are. But I want to talk about commercial driver's license. I think it would be a big deal that you would be qualified, educated, to drive around a big semi carrying, I don't know, 40, 50, 60, 70, 80,000 pounds on a highway with me driving on it, okay? But we're finding out with all of these stories that we're seeing. I just saw a story. I kind of teased it in the last segment. I was on Instagram at the break, and there was some kind of horrendous accident this morning out on I-20 going east out by Terrell. Looked like a semi had just plowed into two or three cars, and I'm thinking to myself, I wonder if the dude can speak English. I mean, isn't that terrible that you have to think that way immediately? But that's the world we live in today. We don't even know, and you've got states that won't turn over that information. Take a listen.
1: To the states that don't hand over the data. And attorneys general now from more than 20 different states are suing to block the information. Marcus Coleman's daughter, Delilah, was severely injured when they were hit by a truck driven by a man in the U.S. illegally back in 2024. She just went through another brain surgery. Coleman says his family has been changed forever, and sanctuary politicians favor illegal immigrants over the safety of someone like his daughter.
2: The government already has that information to begin with. We're not big brothering anybody. We're making sure that the person who has a driver license is the person who's supposed to have the driver license. Not to mention, the only people that are trying to stop this from going through are the people who have something to hide.
1: Now, Transportation Secretary Sean Duffy says many of these drivers don't have the language skills to read road signs and the knowledge to safely operate a big rig on American roads. And all the administration wants is to know who they are.
3: 22 states, liberal states, have sued me to make sure I can't get that information because they know that we're going to take illegals off American roads. And so what's happening here is you have these liberal states actually siding with an illegal truck driver over the safety of an American citizen. It shows how perverse these radical leftists have become.
1: Now, at the end of July, the president announced he wanted to replace illegal truck drivers with veterans who'd been driving big rigs in service to the United States. Now, with the Freedom Haulers program, the president wants to allow veterans who drove trucks downrange to skip all the road testing and quickly acquire their commercial driver's license.
0: So let's take a minute and break that down, shall we? I mean, it blows my mind. Number one, the obvious question. Why would a state sue the federal government over that information? Number two, doesn't the federal government have that information? Or are we, I mean, maybe I'm dumb. Maybe this is my lack of intelligence. I'm assuming for a commercial driver's license that would run through federal and not just state. Because the highways are all over the country. They're not just in a state. I mean, you could be bringing stuff from New York, Georgia, California, Texas. They're all over. That's why they're called interstates. They're all over the country. I would think, and this is maybe my lack of intelligence, that a commercial driver's license would run through the federal government. Maybe it doesn't. Maybe you do have to go through every specific state to get their rolls. But why would you withhold that? What are you hiding? But here's another question. If you're a state, why would you be giving illegals commercial driver's licenses in the first place? Really? I mean, have you ever went to the DMV? It's a disaster. I'm so glad down here in Texas that once you initially get your driver's license, you never have to go to that place again. Like, I just renew my plates on my truck, and I do it online, and I send in the $75. I go get my inspection, and it's beautiful. But when I moved here, and I went, I don't even know, it's still the Department of Motor Vehicles, right? It's still the DMV in Texas, I think. I hope. I could be saying it wrong. I don't know. But I went there to get my license. I had to get an appointment, and I sat there for 3 hours. I mean, it was crazy. And I had to bring my Social Security card, and I had to bring a couple of, you know, bills from my new home and to verify that I live there and all that stuff. And I'm thinking, wow, but yet again, we've got illegal aliens who are getting commercial driver's license. Do they not got to bring anything? I mean, do they not have to prove who they are? I'm befuddled on this story. And then the crazy thing is, who in the world is in charge of this? Who sits down and says, oh, yeah, it's okay. It's okay that this guy who doesn't know a road sign, who can't speak English, it's okay. Throw him in a semi. Fill that sucker up to the top and let him roll down the road at 65 mile an hour. Let's do that. Whose genius idea was that? I mean, it is it's astounding to me the complete lack of any kind of common sense in this story. And then you sue the government to keep them from those records. Why? That's the question, right? Why? And look, I'll be the first to tell you, talking about the privacy and your Fourth Amendment rights and all that stuff, I'll be the first to tell you that privacy is good, but not on CDLs. I mean, people who are driving those big trucks, they should be vetted to the extreme. They're driving around 60, 70, 80,000 pound missiles that can kill you, that can run you over. They should know what they're doing. They should be able to speak very good English, and they should be able to know how to navigate the highway system in this country. And if they can't, too bad for you. It's my two cents and all of it. All right, ladies and gentlemen, that's it for the day. I certainly appreciate each and every one of you. If you do me a great big favor, go find me at Matlock Radio. That's LOCKE at Matlock Radio on X. I'm over there all the time. I literally talk, chat back. Love that place. That's it for today. I'll see you back here tomorrow for the Thursday edition of the program. Same bat time, same bat channel. My name's Matlock. 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
1: On the ones.
3: We do have road work today crossing that Lake Ray Hubbard Bridge, eastbound I-30, Dal Rock to Horizon in the right lane. Right now, it's about a 10-minute drive. There's also the right lane blocked on 80, eastbound at Lawson. That's just a couple of minutes. Stalled tanker in downtown Fort Worth takes up the left side, 35W southbound to exit spur 280. Give yourself an extra 5 minutes. With WBAP First Traffic and Weather on the ones, I'm Julie DeHardy.
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2: Your WBAP forecast with Chief Meteorologist Brad Barton from the On-Time Experts 24-7 Weather Center.
6: Today, an extreme heat warning in effect from noon until 8 this evening. It will be sunny, dangerously hot, with an actual high of 106, heat stress reading 109 in the shade. Wet bulb globe temperature 89, which means half an hour of outside work must be followed by half an hour of rest, shade, and plenty of water. And no significant change in this heat until probably the first week of September. I'm meteorologist Brad Barton.
2: It's 94 degrees in Dallas and 95 in Fort Worth. The trial judge who presided over Carmelo Anthony, convicted of fatally stabbing 17-year-old Austin Metcalf at a high school track meet, was ordered removed from the case. Anthony was convicted of murder and sentenced to 35 years in prison by a jury. A new judge will be assigned for Thursday's hearing on the retrial request. The United Arab Emirates has suspended all trade with Iran after it came under renewed fire from the country. Incoming ballistic missile fire triggered nationwide warnings last night for UAE residents to seek shelter. Your money news brought to you by NetWorthRadio.com. Amazon announced yesterday that it's going to expand the airborne shipping to suburban areas in nearly 500 U.S. cities. Amazon said in a news release that customers could receive the drone deliveries in as fast as 30 minutes. Checking Wall Street, the Dow right now up 165 to 53,509. NASDAQ up by 121 to 26,411. S&P 500 is in the green by 38 to 7,730. Keep connected to DFW for the latest on the situation in the Middle East. 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

0: Hey, it's James Parker at 205. The feds have launched Project Safe Schools in North Texas. 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
8: The Markley, Van Camp, and Robbins Show. Yeah, let's do it. Jamie Markley, David Van Camp, Scott Robbins. All right, yeah. Well, let's start with some of the election stuff from last night in Florida. Venmo.
9: Yes.
8: Everybody knows Venmo, right?
9: Spent $16 million and got clowned.
8: Yeah. The
9: unreal.
10: Alexander Venmo, this was the hero of the first impeachment of Donald Trump in the first term. And this is why Democrats, if you want to, like, save your party from the communists, get off of Blue Sky. Because nobody cares about Alex Vindman in Florida. Nobody cares.
8: The way I understand it, this was like a foregone conclusion that he would win and win big.
10: Yeah.
9: Oh, yeah.
8: So it's this massive upset. And I could not help but laugh this morning as Fox is doing the report, and it goes to this.
11: President Trump posting, sleazebag Vindman loses tonight to a radical left lunatic. How cool is that?
10: So you got Angie Nixon, the radical left lunatic, instead of that carpet-bagging Vindman. She's going to face Ashley Moody in the general election in November.
8: And get absolutely pummeled.
10: More than likely, yes. I mean, but she was on CNN, and she certainly sounded very confident in her prospects this fall.
8: Oh, yeah, I heard this nonsense.
12: And so I look forward, Ashley Moody, to taking you on and to whooping you in November, and you will be calling me your senator.
8: Mm-hmm.
13: State Representative Angie Nixon, thank you for joining.
8: Oh.
12: Thank you.
8: That didn't sound like a ringing endorsement.
10: No. Okay, here we go.
8: No kidding.
9: Tell George Foreman I'm going to whoop him. Just reminded me of some Ali clip or something when she said that.
8: Dude, the reaction is still to me.
10: Yeah.
13: State Representative Angie Nixon, thank you for joining.
10: You see the body language, too.
8: Oh, I know. Wow.
10: I do wonder how much of this, and you hear rumblings about this, and I know that, you know, Laura Coates isn't going to go out there and say anything about this, but I wonder if you have, you know, especially you're interviewing a black woman who is just, you know, won the nomination for U.S. Senate.
8: Mm-hmm.
10: And, you know, if you yourself are a woman of color and you're trying to be professional, and it's like, here's this person that could, maybe, probably not, have some real influence on the country.
8: Mm-hmm.
10: And she has the hood rat thing going on. It's got to be a little bit insulting, right?
8: A little bit, yes. I mean, I get it. At the same time, you've got these establishment people who have been a part of it for a long time, and all of a sudden they're feeling threatened.
10: Yes.
8: And you certainly sense that. And then there's the part where some of these players in the media know just what kind of nuts they're dealing with these particular people. Mm-hmm. I don't know if that's the case there or not. But, I mean, all of a sudden you see all these clips of Angie Dixon. I mean, saying things like, yeah, I take my kids to drag shows. They're wholesome. What?
9: Drag shows and wholesome in the same sentence, you say?
8: Roll it.
14: I don't understand, like, there's no sexualization at a drag show. It's just people dressing up and singing and performing. I've taken my children to drag shows, and it's fun. It's entertainment. It's wholesome entertainment. Yeah. And there's nothing wrong. It's just, like, I don't get it.
8: Mm-hmm. Basically, everything could be summed up with,
14: I don't get it.
8: Exactly. They're wholesome. There's nothing sexual about it.
9: They make balloon animals.
10: Right.
9: You know, blood bubbles, that sort of thing.
8: Has she not seen the clips of different drag shows with kids there? You're like, who, what parent in their right mind would ever take their kid to that?
10: Right. It's a family-friendly drag show featuring British performer Ahura.
8: Exactly.
10: Yeah.
8: Yeah, so I think some of the media members are like, these people are absolute lunatics.
9: The pelvic thrusting is done with a hula hoop.
8: Is it?
9: No, of course not.
8: No.
9: It's all, dude, I've seen one of these.
8: Yes, they try to normalize a lot of complete nonsense. And that's just another example of it. So, yeah, have fun with that one. That'll be fun. Also, this whole thing with CNN, this was, I mean, depending on your sense of humor, kind of funny that Erin Burnett, you know Erin Burnett out front, it's one of the big shows.
9: Yep.
8: And she has on Natalie Harp's estranged brother. Have you guys seen the clip?
9: Natalie Harp is the woman that was on the plane with Trump, correct?
10: Yeah, this is the person who does Trump's social media posting for him, young lady, who also credits him with saving her life because she had brain cancer, and because of Right to Try, she was able to get experimental treatment that brought her back from the brink.
8: Yes, and toss off in Georgia, you know, is intimating, well, there's something going
9: on
8: there.
9: Exactly, that there was an affair there.
8: So because of that, and her name is out there, they put the estranged brother on. And since you've seen the video, this dude looks like the stoner loser.
10: Yes.
8: The hat, the hair, the glasses, like, yeah.
10: It's like burnout loser Lib is estranged from his family. Really? That never happens.
8: And they've just heard rumblings of this story that they were just appalled by. Go ahead and roll the audio.
5: New sources, Preston, are telling CNN that your sister was involved, okay, back in October 2023, right, the context here is Donald Trump's motorcade was going to leave Trump Tower for a court appearance, okay? And they were all getting into the motorcade.
6: Oh, yeah.
5: There was sort of a screaming match about who was getting in what car, and it turned out that there wasn't room for Natalie. So she insisted, she said no, Trump had personally asked her to come to this court appearance, so she needed to be in the car. Now, according to these sources, the end result is that your sister jumped into the trunk of one of the motorcade vehicles to go to the court appearance in Lower Manhattan.
6: That's really funny. I didn't even know about that.
5: I mean, what is your reaction to that? I mean, you're laughing, but I mean, is it funny or what? I mean, you know her,
6: I'm sorry. It's actually kind of sad. That's obsession. That's like an unhealthy obsession with someone if you're going to jump into the trunk of their car. Like,
8: it's not funny, but I can't stop laughing.
10: It was the back of an SUV.
8: Yeah, that's not a trunk.
10: I read the report, and it says the trunk of the SUV. I've driven SUVs my whole life. There's not a trunk in the SUV. What are you talking about?
8: No, if you get in the back of it,
10: yeah.
8: You've seen people do that before.
10: Of course.
8: There's not enough seats.
10: Yeah.
8: But that doesn't sell it. You got to say in the trunk.
10: Right.
8: To make the person, again, think that, oh, my gosh, they slammed the trunk on this person, and they could barely breathe as they were going down the road. That's her crazy obsession with Trump.
9: Right. And Otto, the bus driver, hadn't heard it.
8: No. So, I mean, it's just nonsense. They try to make something out of what seems to be nothing.
10: You're right.
8: But what is your reaction to this?
9: Hoping for something better than that.
10: This absolute moron-looking guy, which, by the way, I mean, I talked about this a little bit last night. Like, my sister and I are completely polar opposites politically.
8: Mm-hmm.
10: Now, if she went and worked for a Democrat, a senator, or a president or something, and there was a story like that, and Fox News was like, Van Camp, you got to give us the details on this. I'd be like, go pound sand. That's my sister still.
8: Mm-hmm.
10: Like you would have to pry information off of me. It's like let's just keep this whole thing separate, okay?
8: Right.
9: I'd ask how much money am I going to make?
8: Well, I mean, there's also a credibility issue
10: with him.
9: Yeah, with that guy. Yeah.
8: I mean, and I'll go ahead and say it: if they would have put any of us on at say age 23 or 4. On CNN, we probably wouldn't have had the most credibility just by appearance and delivery.
9: No, probably not.
8: But with this dude, yeah, I could not help it, man. It was just really funny. I want to hear that part again. Just where he just starts laughing.
5: The end result is that your sister jumped into the trunk of one of the motorcade vehicles to go to the court appearance in Lower Manhattan.
6: That's really funny. I didn't even know about that.
8: That's really funny. Oh, you think it's funny? No, I don't, actually. No. It is terrible.
10: I'm supposed to read the script, right?
9: Yes.
8: Exactly. You know, I thought as far as legacy media, and I didn't see all of it. You would have watched NBC. I saw, you know, ABC.
9: Mm-hmm.
8: I didn't see a big deal being made out of Byron Donalds.
9: No, it was just a casual mention.
8: In Florida, probably going to be the first black man to be governor of Florida.
10: Well, he doesn't count.
8: Won the nomination.
10: Yeah, he doesn't count because he's Republican.
8: Apparently not. Like, we're not going to do that story at all.
9: No, it was a mention that he had won,
8: mm-hmm.
9: and that was it. And they moved on. There was nothing else behind it, nothing.
8: But my goodness.
9: No pictures of the celebration, no audio with him, nothing.
8: Well, and we'll get to more of the clips later. But
9: I was surprised.
8: Jeffrey Mead, who's a black man, has a popular following, made the point, which I think was good.
7: We've spent years hearing that Republicans are racist and hate black people due to the color of their skin. You know they don't like you, right? You know they're not for you, right? Let's just think about this. Donald Trump endorsed a black man to run the state that he lives in. He also endorsed that black man to essentially run a GOP stronghold at this point. Republicans then also agreed that they wanted him to run their state, a black man.
8: Okay, we'll just stop it right there. We'll get to the rest of it later on. The thing is, I didn't even think a thing about it, to be honest with you. I wasn't surprised.
9: Nope.
8: He's been strong for a long time. But to Jeffrey Mead's point, and knowing a lot of black people that still really believe that Republicans hate them and Donald Trump is completely racist, he had to make the point.
10: Yeah.
8: Which is just lost on a lot of us because we know most people don't care.
9: Well, they don't want to make the point because they got to continue with the narrative.
8: Exactly.
9: Yes.
8: But most people just care, what are your ideas? Do you love the country? Do you want to do things that are going to help the country? The rest of it, maybe, what, 50 years ago? But not anymore. It's just ridiculous. Also, real quick, a tip of the cap again to Sophie Cunningham of the Indiana Fever. They played in Toronto last night. And I'll admit it, I watched about 5 minutes of the game. It was some better basketball last night. And, you know, Sophie Cunningham is becoming a pretty decent three-point shooter.
9: Yeah.
8: But I saw her get fouled and go to the line. Of course, they're booing, you know. I'm like, man, this is really something. Just for standing up for women.
9: Yeah.
8: In girls sports, just they should not have to compete against males. That's what she said that created this whole firestorm, right? So she's asked about being booed. And again, the way she handles media, I think, is fantastic.
15: But you know what? I will tell you, I want to shout out the Tempo crowd in the city. I think we've had so much fun. It's my first time being in Canada. It's a lot of our first times being in Canada. But the crowd was absolutely amazing. And, you know, I think that's what sports is all about. You're going to get boos. You're going to get cheers. But just the fact that they're so passionate, they're loud, and they're putting on for the city, I think it's amazing. So shout out to you guys for coming out and supporting.
9: Great answer. Great answer.
8: It doesn't bother me at all. I think it's great. Love the enthusiasm that you're bringing to this whole thing. Thank you. Man, that's how you do it. Really well done. Much to get to. Oh, it's Spain right now is pretty insane. We'll get to that. And the five stories we're watching today, much more. Coming right up.
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20: I-30 eastbound between Dalrock and Horizon. Watch for the road work in the right lane and give yourself an extra 5 to 10 minutes. Also, if you're trying to travel into downtown Fort Worth, a little bit heavy on 35W southbound at Spur 280, but the big truck is gone off the ramp. With WBAP First Traffic, I'm Julie DeHart.
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0: 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The feds have launched Project Safe Schools in North Texas. 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
1: The Markley, Van Camp, and Robbins Show. Jamie Markley, David Van Camp, Scott Robbins. You know what it's time for. Yes, the five stories we're watching today.
2: All right, number five. After 71 years, the mail-order music giant Columbia House is shutting down for good.
3: Wow.
1: I didn't know that thing was still going on.
3: I know. I guess they were just doing DVDs. That's what I heard.
2: Okay. I'm really surprised.
3: They got out of the music business.
1: Well, maybe they should have went back to albums, where it all started, because albums came back.
3: They did.
2: I don't know.
3: How many albums do I still owe them? I don't know.
2: Maybe. Yeah, I know, right? I mean, I know, yeah. I've given them at least 71 pennies in my life to get them CDs or whatever it was.
1: Did you guys ever enroll in that?
3: I did.
1: You did?
3: Yeah.
1: Sometimes you would get the crappy album.
3: Well, you had to send the card back if you didn't want it, right?
1: Yeah, I didn't do it. My brother did it.
3: Yeah.
1: Yeah.
3: Yeah.
1: You'd be like, no!
3: If you didn't send the card back, you got like your third copy of Abraxas from Santana or something. Where did this come from?
1: Well, or they would get the new release, which I remember was the Vacation album from the Go-Go's.
3: Yeah. I know your brother. I can't imagine the glee when he got that one.
1: Oh, no. No, he was not happy.
3: We got the beat.
1: That'd be okay. That was the hit. That was the album before.
3: Oh, okay.
1: Vacation had one song on it. That was it.
3: Vacation's all I ever
1: wanted. That was it. Okay.
2: Number four, a major upset in the U.S. Senate primary in Florida as Democrats nominated socialist Angie Nixon over hashtag resistance hero Alex Vindman. The Democrat Party gave Vindman $16 million for his campaign.
3: Unbelievable.
2: Nixon raised just $1 million. Turns out they don't want a carpetbagging Yankee running in Florida. Nope. Number three, a tragic story, a 42-year-old woman named Carmen Lizette Pook

0: to revive a controversial coronavirus grant.
1: Oh, yeah.
2: Wow.
0: That's huge.
1: And some of those emails, like I've already talked to our person that deals with the FOIAs. I got everything moved, so I think we'll be safe.
0: Yeah.
1: What is safe from what?
0: Mm-hmm.
1: What are you talking about?
2: Mm-hmm.
1: Yeah. Rolling on Fauci.
2: Now, does the pardon cover him here?
0: Fauci?
2: Yeah.
0: Well, presumably it would. And I wonder if he has already, you know, rolled on Fauci, so to speak.
2: Right.
1: I'm guessing.
0: But right now, they're looking for ways to get around the pardon.
2: Man.
1: And again, the whole thing with the pardon and the auto pen.
0: Mm-hmm.
2: Yeah.
1: There's a legal fight with that, too.
2: If they can prove it somehow, yeah.
1: Well, we definitely know it was the auto pen.
2: Well, yeah.
1: That part they know. They don't have to prove that. Is that legal?
2: Is that legal? Yeah. Yeah.
1: Yes. Other news. Man, sad news. Frank Beard, ZZ Top drummer.
2: Oh, yeah.
1: Passed away at age 77. That's why they canceled shows a few weeks ago.
2: Well, no, I didn't. Yeah, and I didn't know he hadn't been drumming with them for like a year, over a year.
1: Well, he was on tour.
2: Well, not on this tour, apparently. He hadn't been with them for about a year. He'd been ill. That's my understanding.
1: I thought they canceled the show.
2: That's from our Texas friends today. But I mentioned that only because I thought the same thing.
1: Remember a couple of weeks ago when Cheap Trick was opening, and so they did the show at the Troubadour.
2: Right.
0: Yeah.
1: I thought that was because...
0: As I understand it, it was because he had gone into hospice care.
2: Gravely ill, yes.
0: And so Billy Gibbons was not going to go on.
1: Yes. But then it's this weird sort of thing that, well, the tour goes on this weekend.
2: Yeah, I know. That's...
1: I know. I knew,
0: David.
1: I don't like it. Well, you can speak to it before Scott and I, because you grew up in Texas.
0: Yeah. Well, grew up near Rosenberg, where he died.
1: Yeah.
0: Yeah.
1: Yeah.
2: Didn't you go to high school with his kid?
0: Well, no. His kid went to high school at the same high school I graduated from.
2: Okay.
0: But I don't think our years overlapped.
2: Not at the same time.
0: Yeah.
2: Right.
1: And now we know how rumors get started. Next on the Markley Van Camp and Robin Show.
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4: On the ones.
6: Looking at I-30 eastbound Dal Rock to Horizon, they're doing some road work in the right lane. It's just a slight delay as you cross the bridge, maybe 5 minutes to get through there. Then northbound 75 at Gallatin Parkway, there's a road work in Richardson. They're blocking the right lane. Just move left and you'll cruise on by. With WBAP First Traffic and Weather on the ones, I'm Julie DeHardy.
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5: Your forecast from the WBAP on-time experts 24/7 Weather Center. The North Texas is under an extreme heat warning until 8 p.m. Today's sunny and hot, high near 106. Tonight, mostly clear with a low around 82. Tomorrow, sunny and hot with a high near 105. Heat index about 110. It's 95 in Dallas, 97 in Fort Worth. President Trump speaking outside the White House, telling reporters a deal with Iran is simple.
8: Look, it's very simple. They have to get rid of completely. They have to get rid of no nuclear weapons. Iran cannot have a nuclear weapon. You know why? Because they'd use it. And we're not going to let them use it.
5: Iran is rejecting any claims that the U.S. has control of the Strait of Hormuz. Checking Wall Street, the Dow is up 137 points to 53,480. The NASDAQ is up by 111 to 26,401. S&P 500 in the green by 33 to 7,725. 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
1: The Markley Van Camp and Robbins Show. Jamie Markley, David Van Camp, Scott Robbins. You know, you see some stories and it's alarming, and then it just kind of goes away. That's sort of the news cycle. Like a few weeks ago, Spain looks like a full-on invasion going on.
2: Yeah.
1: I mean, the images of that were like, wow, man.
2: Mm-hmm.
1: You saw it, Scott.
2: Yeah.
1: So, I mean, you're still dealing with the ramifications of that.
2: Yeah, a lot of the people went home. So what happened was there's this exclave called Ceuta in northern Africa that is Spanish territory, but it's on the continent of Africa. And they collapsed the border. A bunch of people coming in from Morocco just overran the territory. And some of them went back already, but then a lot of them are still hanging around hoping to get to Europe.
1: Yes. And so, you know, they've got news organizations there. Of course, you know, this Spanish mother, maybe you can understand part of what she's saying, David, but I can translate it as she's being interviewed. It's like, what are we ever going to do?
2: Yeah.
1: They've taken away the beach. They've taken away the park. In my neighborhood, it's packed. If my daughter goes out at 16, she has to go with her dad or me. Because they'll devour her.
3: Oh, my God.
1: Yeah. I can't take it anymore. I want them to go back to Morocco. She's trying to be nice. She's saying, I'm not saying they're all bad or all good. I don't want anything bad to happen to them. But please, they got to go. Because this is an invasion. It's terrible.
2: Yeah. Yes.
3: Well, dude, the video was striking.
2: Yeah, you got people sleeping on the streets. You got people breaking into homes, just sort of taking whatever they want. Because they figure those are the rules.
1: Exactly, because it's allowed to happen. And I know some people are frustrated with the way some of the things are going in the United States. But you got to admit, as far as illegal immigration, the Trump administration put an end to that.
2: Yes.
1: Well, and I'm sure it will come roaring right back.
2: Yeah.
1: If there's a Democrat in power.
2: Well, and my goodness, the Prime Minister of Spain, when that was going on, says, I want to remind everybody that diversity is our strength.
1: Are you joking
2: right now?
3: Yeah.
1: Tell it to that lady right there.
2: Right.
1: Who's just crying for some sort of help. It's just bonkers. And on PMS Now, they're talking about we need to keep Haitians here.
2: Yes. So MS Now, they brought on some dude named Kurt Anderson who wrote a book about groundbreaking fiction right here. It's about an American Civil War in the near future, a divided nation.
1: Okay.
2: Yeah, and it's, you know, it's this like Trump deranged fever dream kind of thing.
1: Okay.
2: And then commentator Mike Barnicle told him that he sees us going in that direction because temporary protected status for people from Haiti is ending.
1: Barnicle said that?
2: That's going to cause the Civil War.
1: All right, roll.
4: You were just talking about just now reminds me that the fracturing might also be taking place right here, right now in front of our eyes. And I'm talking specifically about Haitian people who are here. They once were under TPS, temporary protected status. That's gone for them. They're among the hardest working young people who have come to America over the last year. You can't go into a hospital without finding Haitians, helping people, working for people. And yet the fracturing...
1: I would beg to differ. I've done it. Yes. I don't know what you're talking about. Are you just talking about D.C. or New York?
2: Your mileage may vary depending on where you live.
1: I guess so.
3: No, not in the hospitals I've been to.
1: Well, man of the people, Mr. Barnicle here.
3: Yeah.
1: Okay, anyway.
4: Today... It's not occurring in the 2040s. It's just occurring right in front of our eyes with very few people with official power saying, hey, wait a minute. We're ruining this country by fracturing what the country is all about.
5: Well, precisely. I mean, we're doing so many kind of unforced errors, to use your baseball fans' terminology. and really, I wouldn't, you know, you could even argue, maybe it's a little hyperbolic, but it's suicidal of us as a nation to do such a thing.
1: No. What's been suicidal is the empathy.
2: Yeah.
1: Okay? And not paying attention and letting other cultures come in and divide. Because other countries have known that's how you destroy the United States. You destroy it from within with fractures. And just dopey people that are trying to be good-hearted. Well, yeah, we should allow A, B, and C. You know, what's wrong with having 8 mosques over here? Well, see where that goes in 50 years. Good luck.
3: We're not saying you can't come here. What we're saying is there's a way to do it.
1: Well, there should be assimilation.
3: There's laws, and there's assimilation that goes with it, yes.
1: Yeah.
3: But in terms of welcoming, my God, yes, we welcome.
1: Of course.
3: Yeah, I mean, it's just the ridiculousness of
1: but
3: the whole thing.
1: But there also has to be a legal way to do it.
3: Yes. And once you're here, to behave yourself.
2: Right, and for the Haitian population, they've been under temporary protected status. Temporary.
1: Yes.
2: Apparently it's going to cause a civil war if we understand what temporary means.
1: It's just ridiculous.
3: Change the language.
1: Of course. That's what they do all the time. Yes. All right, it's that time. We do it a couple of times a day. Go around the table. It may not be the biggest story out there, but it caught your attention. You want to bring it in. David, today, what's your story?
2: Yuba City, California. City council there closed down a big park because it's become a massive homeless encampment, a hotbed for crime. The address of that park has been like the number one destination for 911 calls in two of the last 3 years.
1: David, could we just change the language and not say homeless and just say unhoused?
2: Unhoused, yes. The unhoused population.
1: Thank
3: Come
1: you.
3: On, get with it.
1: I appreciate
3: You're so
1: it.
3: 1970s.
2: So they're going to...
1: Heartless, really.
2: 70s, it would have been the bums are there. So they're going to put a fence up around it and have a key card entry system for people who live in that neighborhood. A lot of neighborhoods do that. KCRA, though, they talked to one of the homeless people there, and she's really mad about it.
1: Okay.
6: And I was like, really?
7: But some of those who have been living at the park, like Terry Arnold, aren't happy with the decision.
8: I'm madder than hell. That's putting it politely.
7: Her thoughts on the plan.
8: Well, if they put the fence up, I got wire cutters.
1: Right, I'll just break the law again.
2: I'll just break in. Right.
3: What are we
2: Why not?
3: Yeah. What are we doing?
1: In California spent like over $1 billion on the homeless, and it keeps growing. They haven't figured it out yet.
2: I also just like the commitment to fair and balanced reporting from that local reporter where it's like, well, let's talk to the bums, see what they think about it.
1: Yeah.
2: I'm not even criticizing. It's just funny.
3: Yeah. How many of them are going to go, you know, I think it's a great idea?
2: Right.
3: Yeah.
1: Yeah. All of a sudden, there's going to be a town that cracks down on, you know, burglars.
3: Yes.
1: So we wanted to talk to a couple of burglars. How do you feel about it? Well, I don't like it. I think it's crap.
3: It's terrible.
1: I'm going to start wearing a mask.
3: Yeah.
1: Okay. That makes sense. All right, Scotty, what do you got for your story?
3: This Penn State story gets nuttier and nuttier all the time, but Penn State frat bro, charged with running the big cocaine ring there, the Empire, from his frat house, by the way. Cops were tipped off by one thing, and that is, the guy's name is Thomas Robinson. You know that, right? He's 23 years old, selling cocaine on campus. And the informant, I guess they caught up with him because he was using his nickname T-Rob and using his full name on his PayPal when somebody would buy dope from him or coke from him.
1: Yeah.
3: He was Thomas Robinson. There was right there. paid to the order of. And they didn't have any problem tracking him down.
1: Wow.
3: Even though known in the frat house as T-Rob, still, again, not clever if your name is Thomas Robinson.
1: True. Okay.
2: What was the nickname? Pablo Pledgekabar?
1: That's crazy.
3: Is that real?
2: Yes.
3: Oh, God. These guys, yeah, a little, not much creativity going on in the old frat house there.
1: For my story, I thought this was interesting. There was a new relationship survey done with a bunch of people, and they were ranking 10 acts that should count as cheating, at least according to most people.
3: Oh, okay.
1: See if you agree. First one, keeping an ongoing flirtatious text conversation with someone. Should that be considered cheating?
2: Cheating, I think, is a different level. I don't think that's the right thing to do.
1: But you would say that is not cheating.
3: I think it could potentially lead to bad things, yes.
1: But you don't count it as cheating.
3: No, it depends, I guess, on what the definition of flirtatious is.
1: 41% of people agree that that would be cheating.
3: Yeah, majority believe it wouldn't be then.
1: Talking with one person late into the night while hiding it from your partner.
3: Yeah, that's cheating. Yeah, that's cheating.
1: Wow.
3: You're in the closet talking to somebody, yeah.
1: Okay, so an ongoing flirtatious text, as long as it's during the day. You're like the Merrick Garland of cheating here.
3: Well, no, I mean, if you're in the closet with your text, maybe that's a problem. I don't know.
1: As long as you're out in the open.
3: Right, doing it wrong.
1: But you're not showing anybody.
3: While you're watching the 10 o'clock news or something. Yeah,
1: all right.
3: Okay.
1: So do you agree, David, talking with a person late into the night while hiding it?
2: I'd put it in the same category as the other one. Like, it's definitely not the right thing to do. I don't know if it... To me, cheating is like an actual consummation of a relationship outside of the bounds of your monogamous relationship.
1: Okay. So like an emotional affair, that would not be considered cheating?
2: I don't think so.
1: Okay. Even if you if the person said I love them and told them they loved them, that's still that's not cheating.
2: Well, are you like filing joint taxes together?
1: No. I'm saying you're let's say for the sake of argument, you're married and you're having an emotional affair with somebody else, and you tell that person you love them. Would that be considered cheating?
2: Mm. I don't know. To me, it's such a nebulous thing. You know, if you're not acting
1: on it. To me, that's cheating. Well, in some ways, it's worse, people would say.
3: Can you love a friend of the opposite sex? Can you love them? Can you say, I love you? If you if they're not related to you, or is that out of the bounds of marriage?
1: Oh, I would say it is.
3: Okay, I'm just wondering.
1: Yeah, I would.
3: Okay.
1: Yeah. You don't think so?
3: I don't.
1: Everybody has different opinions. It's not that we can't have different opinions.
3: I don't know if I would dig it. I'll tell you
2: no,
3: that.
2: No, I think it's not the right thing to do. I have a very specific definition of what cheating
3: is
2: in my mind.
3: Right. David does, yes. So.
1: Yeah, okay. Maintaining a dating app profile just to look or for validation.
2: Not cheating also?
1: Well, I'm not even going to ask David. All these would be like not cheating. Unless this inserts there, not cheating.
3: Yes. Maybe they had it up there before they met you or before they were involved with you. Maybe they're on a dating app then. I don't know if those things go away.
1: No, it's maintaining.
3: Maintaining one.
2: Yeah, if you're still matching up with people and they're canceling.
3: See, that's.
1: You're saying that's cheating?
3: We're getting into. Yeah, I am. I'm going to go ahead and go with that one.
1: All right. Keeping someone in your phone under a fake name.
3: Yeah.
1: That's cheating.
3: Well, yeah. I mean, what are you hiding it for?
1: Okay.
3: If you feel okay about it, then you wouldn't.
1: So if you were keeping an ongoing flirtatious text conversation with them, that's not cheating, but just keeping the name in there.
3: Yeah, but if it's under a pseudonym or anonymously, okay. Yeah.
1: Deleting messages so your partner won't see them. I want to ask David. You consider that cheating?
3: Yeah, I would, because what are you hiding? What are you hiding?
1: Okay. I mean,
3: you got nothing to hide. You got nothing to hide, right?
1: Keeping in touch with an ex without telling your partner.
3: Were you married to him and you're arguing over finances?
1: No.
3: Or they didn't get their check on time or something like that?
1: No, keeping in touch, okay. I think, is just like friendly.
3: Oh, no.
1: Okay.
3: Yeah.
1: Secretly meeting someone one-on-one.
2: That's where it gets closer to my definition.
3: Yeah,
2: when you're actually like face-to-face communication.
1: Face-to-face. Okay, I thought it was only bumping uglies with you. You're saying no.
2: That's where it gets. Yeah. I said that's where it gets closer.
1: Closer.
2: Yes. Yeah.
1: Now, is a kiss? Is that cheating?
2: Yeah, I think anything physical.
1: Okay.
2: Is my definition of cheating. Again, all of these things are bad to do. Don't do them.
1: But. Got it. So touching, just touching like on the shoulder.
2: A pat on the shoulder? No.
1: That's not it. But touching, it has to be private area.
2: It's got
1: to
2: be petting of a heavier nature.
3: Well, yeah, pat on the fanny, unless you're playing softball or something. Yeah, that's not allowed.
1: Wait a second. You played co-ed softball and you were patting girls on the butt?
3: No, I didn't. I'm just saying, unless it was.
1: Yeah. That's okay. But you'd say that's okay. All right. Fantasy messaging. Well, yeah, Gene. Oh, there's a bunch of these. Yeah,
3: wow.
1: Very interesting.
3: You scratched the surface.
1: Oh, yeah. Boy, when somebody takes too long to get your food, you threaten to blow up the place? We got Nimrods in the news and a news update next.
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14: Watch for an accident southbound 75 just past Northwest Highway. There is about a 5-minute rolling delay through there. There's road work if you're traveling 75 northbound at Gallatin. No big backup, though. Just move to the left. And 30 eastbound between Down Rock and Horizon. They're working in the right lane. That'll take about 5 minutes. With WBAP First Traffic, I'm Julie DeHardy.
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0: Hey, it's James Parker at 205. The feds have launched Project Safe Schools in North Texas. 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
1: The Markley, Van Camp, and Robbins Show. Thank you very much for being here. I'm Jamie Markley, the Gen Xer. David Van Camp, the Millennial. The Sexy Boomer, that's Scott Robbins. And now, the five stories we're watching today. One, two,
2: three, four, five. Number five, President Trump says he's pausing the planned tariffs against Canada because he's reached some sort of deal with them with regard to agricultural products, them dropping tariffs on us. He's also floating the possibility of bringing back the Keystone XL pipeline, which had been killed under the Biden administration.
1: Yep.
2: Number four, a major upset in the U.S. Senate primary in Florida as Democrats nominated socialist Angie Nixon over the resistance hero of the first impeachment, Alex Vindman. He outraised her 16 to 1.
1: That's unreal.
2: $16 million. And a bunch of Democrats said, you know what? We'll take the communist over boomer bait. All right?
1: Mm-hmm.
2: Dang. Number three, Derek Chauvin's attorneys are trying to have his George Floyd murder conviction tossed out, arguing that the charges were never lawfully brought in the first place because there was no grand jury involved, and the appointment of State Attorney General Keith Ellison to lead the case was unlawful. They did that because there were people in the prosecutor's office who didn't want to go after a murder charge. And so the state took it over.
1: Yeah.
2: We'll see where that goes. Number two, Iran is reportedly weighing attacks on military targets in Europe if the U.S. escalates the war. And number one, David Morins, a former senior advisor to Anthony Fauci, has pleaded guilty to concealing federal records related to research on the origins of COVID. The Justice Department says he concealed or destroyed records of discussions related to the COVID-19 research grants, including an effort to revive one particular, gain-of-function coronavirus grant. And I'm wondering what does happen with Fauci here, because Fauci is quoted as saying, delete this email.
3: Wow, man.
2: I mean, in his writing, I mean, dang. 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
1: You've probably heard Ella Langley's Choosing Texas. It's been number one for 18 weeks. It's a record.
3: That's the record.

0: clue what's going on with Madonna right now. Is she still on the radio? I mean, new songs?
1: I have no idea.
0: I don't either.
1: Well, not that I've never listened to any of that crap.
0: No, I don't either. And the thing is, the song sounds just like it could have come out in 1993. Exactly.
1: So you've heard the song?
0: Well, I saw it this morning, a clip of it.
1: Confessions?
0: That was a clip, and it sounded exactly like it would have fit in 93.
1: That's probably why country's big right now. Yeah. Who wants to hear that?
0: I kind of think the same thing, yeah.
1: But yeah, Confessions to the film. She's up for how many awards?
0: A bunch
1: of 11.
0: Who plays videos?
1: Nobody.
0: Where do we see them?
1: You got to just go on YouTube.
0: Just go ahead and announce. You're the nominees. It is like
1: you're out of your mind right now.
0: I know, but
2: befuddled. Scott Robbins is my favorite Scott Robbins, by the
0: way. Makes me crazy. Is there some art house somewhere that runs videos? I don't know. I mean, usually at movies, I can get it. I haven't seen it while it played, you know.
1: Yeah.
0: But this is, who knows?
1: Yeah, I think for years and years, when there's Video Music Awards, it's like, you have to go on YouTube to see this stuff.
0: Yeah.
1: I don't know that many people are interested, but Madonna. Ugh. Yeah. And Taylor Swift follows with 9.
0: Again, yeah. I don't know. I haven't seen any of them.
1: Yeah, I'll take Ella Langley. That'll be just fine. Okay, there's much to get to. Oh, it doesn't seem like anybody's making that big a deal about what happened in Florida last night with a black man. We'll get to that, and what's your story straight ahead?

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2: Iran continues using terroristic threats against commercial shipping to hinder traffic through the Strait of Hormuz. I'm Mike Traina from the 24-Hour Breaking News Center.
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1: On the ones.
3: We have road work coming into downtown Dallas on northbound I-35, trying to go east on I-30. You've got about a five-minute backup. And then we've got road work eastbound 30 Del Rock to Horizon with an extra 5 minutes there. The right lane's taken away. Down to one lane, Highway 80 westbound at Clements. Give yourself 10 to 15. With WBAP First Traffic and Weather on the ones, I'm Julie DeHarty.
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2: Your forecast from the WBAP on-time experts 24/7 Weather Center. North Texas is under an extreme heat warning until 8 p.m. Today, sunny and hot with a high near 106. Tonight, mostly clear, low around 82. Tomorrow, sunny and hot again with a high near 105. Heat index about 110. It's 99 degrees in both Dallas and Fort Worth. President Trump reporting that there are no scheduled talks with Iran at the time, but he says the naval blockade on Iranian ports remains in place.
6: Over the last couple of weeks, we've had a lot of oil coming in. A lot of oil. It's not going to be perfect, but it's a lot of oil coming in.
2: Iranian officials maintain that the strait is closed, and they say it'll stay closed until the White House meets their terroristic regime's demands. Checking Wall Street's latest, the Dow is up 113 points to 53,457. NASDAQ in the green by 47 to 26,337. S&P 500 is in the green by 23 to 7,714. Keep connected to FW for the latest on the situation in the Middle East. 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
1: But Texas heat is here.
2: It's hot. It's 100 degrees outside. I mean, like, it's literally 100 degrees outside.
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5: The Markley Van Camp and Robbins Show. Jamie Markley, David Van Camp, Scott Robbins. So last night in Florida, Byron Donalds won the primary for the GOP.
6: Yep.
5: He got a very good chance of being the governor of Florida.
6: Mm-hmm.
5: And I didn't even think a thing about it until I was reading Jeffrey Mead this morning and then saw a clip where he's talking about this is a big deal. This is a black man. First time ever in Florida. I'm kind of thinking, well, I just think of Byron Donalds as a really good politician.
6: You know what? I never really thought about it because it's happened before. I didn't think about it. It happened in Florida. Wow, that's crazy. You know, a black guy. I didn't think of it that way. I just looked at him and went, eh, okay, Byron Donalds, yeah, he was supposed to win. He won. Good.
5: But Jeffrey Mead, you know, played part of a clip earlier of him talking about, well, for years, Democrats have told their voters, the Republicans, they don't like black people.
6: Right.
5: And all that nonsense. Here's part of what he said.
7: Republicans truly hated black people. There is no way in hell Byron Donalds would have just won the Republican primary for a GOP stronghold. So if you're black and you're watching this, that whole they don't like you because you're black doesn't hold up. It's a bunch of crap. They use that. There's a couple of things. A bunch of black people are ignorant and truly believe that Republicans hate black people. But Democrats also lean into that ignorance and manipulate black people into staying with Democrats by tricking them into thinking or helping them continue to believe that Republicans are against them. The reality is the Republican Party is not racist.
5: Right. They even said part, I don't know if it's in this clip or not, I can't remember, that he wouldn't have the following he has if that were true.
6: Right.
5: If Republicans just don't like black people.
7: This just shows what I've known all along. The vast majority of Republicans are not worried about your skin color. They're worried about your thought process, what your beliefs are, what your values are, who you align yourself with. That's more what they care about. It's an outdated mindset to sit here and continue to think that they're obsessed with race and they don't like black people because black people are black. Not the case. If that was the case, I wouldn't have millions of followers across different platforms. But that pales in comparison to the result we've seen here with Byron Donalds. This makes it abundantly clear that Republicans are not just a racist party who hates black people. That is a lie that Democrats need black people to continue to believe to help Democrats continue to get black votes.
5: Yeah, that's true.
6: Yeah.
5: And you're seeing that starting to crack more and more, it seems like, with every election, especially with black males. Just with the vote for Trump in 2024.
6: Yeah.
5: And Big O's out there saying, hey, you got to stand up with your sister here. Young black men are like, shut up. Who are you?
8: Well, you know, they started calling him a boomer.
5: Yeah, that's funny.
8: In 2024.
5: That is hilarious. Yeah. I did see on ABC this morning the controversy on the flock cameras.
6: Yeah.
5: Because, you know, some police are starting to misuse these things.
8: Dude, there are a lot of cases of, like, cops using, these are, you know, pattern recognition software driven cameras. They're surveillance. I mean, it's high-tech surveillance.
5: Yes.
8: And people are using it to track, like, ex-girlfriends.
5: Oh, yeah.
8: And it's creepy.
5: Yeah. It was highlighted today.
9: A Massachusetts police officer is facing the possibility of dismissal and charges while they're the call in Ohio community to hit pause on Flock.
5: Yeah. And they're going through, you know, like a bunch of these stories, and they mention another one.
10: A game changer. There have been multiple reports across the country of law enforcement officers misusing the database, including using them to stalk women. Critics calling these cameras an invasion of privacy. Some are being vandalized in acts of protest. The growing backlash led Flock to announce new changes last week, including requiring a criminal case number for their database searches and a promise to delete the camera data after 7 days instead of 30.
11: And guys, as we speak, another police officer is waking up in prison, this time in Wisconsin, after he was sentenced just this week for also using the system for personal reasons. The bigger question critics are still asking is whether the changes Flock has promised is enough to stop these violations and privacy concerns.
8: Yeah. I'm not...
5: Not down with it, huh?
8: No, I'm not in support of people taking matters into their own hands and tearing these things down, but I understand why they're doing it. All right, I think that is I don't like this stuff. It's very, that is creepy. That's China level surveillance.
5: Well, yes. Can you argue that a lot of that's used on toll roads already?
8: Well, the difference is that you can actively choose to not go on the toll road.
5: You can. But some people would say, okay, if I want an extra hour commute, you know. It seems, and I don't know, because I'm not quite decided either, that if you had to have the case number to look into it, that might help. Than just Joe Random Cop being like, I wonder what Debbie did last night. Let me check on her plate.
6: I'd be curious, though. Yeah. She's around her.
5: So if you were a cop in Dayton, Debbie.
6: I'd want to know.
5: By the way, I just made up that name. Now I'm thinking about Debbie that calls in on Friday. That's so nice and sweet. I'm not talking about you, Debbie.
6: No, other record, Debbies,
5: Just a random name that I thought of. Okay. It's that time. We do it a couple of times a day. Go around the table. It may not be the biggest story out there, but it caught your attention. You want to bring it in. David, what's your story here?
8: Well, this is not a news story at all. I was going to maybe save it for Mashup Monday, but I'm impatient, and I wanted to really share this with you.
5: Oh, awesome.
8: And it's not really a mashup.
5: Okay.
8: But it is a reimagining of a classic Oasis song, Don't Look Back in Anger.
5: I like that one.
8: But done in like 70s R&B style.
5: Oh,

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2: Yes. The funniest part is why would you grip on that?
4: I don't know why. 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
3: Just very carefully,
4: Chef very delicate
3: man, Slush Ease Max.
4: Because I fight that thing, right?
3: If you missed it, it's because he was calling it the Chefman.
4: I was
3: Slush Ease Max.
4: I know
3: that's not what it's called.
4: I know I'm ad libbing something I have no business ad libbing because I don't even know.
3: Yeah, we kid.
4: I think it was okay that time. I got past the audition.
3: You did, and so I. You don't have to leave this conversation feeling belittled or criticized.
2: Which is good.
3: You've been coached. Really good. And yes.
2: Okay.
4: Dang.
2: News update, Scott Roberts. Just kidding. David Van Camp.
4: I got through the copy.
3: Los Angeles Mayor Karen Bass is bragging about something. She says, when you donate to our campaign, the city can match your donation 6-1. If you donate $5, the city turns it into $35. Which, what a grift. Public funding of campaigns is, right?
2: No kidding.
3: So the current mayor who's running for re-election can use city dollars to fund her re-election campaign.
2: After doing the worst job possible.
4: Ever.
2: As mayor.
4: Yes.
2: It is remarkable. All right, we got to get the Nimrods. Here we go.
5: When the going gets tough.
6: Damn it, this is too hard.
5: The dumb get dumber.
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6: I love the poorly educated.
2: All right. Nimrods in the News. We go to Mesa, where, well, a bunch of books were stolen from the public library. You're like, well, where are all these books at? Library officials had contacted the police and said, hey, we just figured this out. This woman is trying to resell books to half-price books.
4: Uh-oh.
2: Like, what? Yeah. She had brought in all these books to this other bookstore that, after stealing them from the library, and then sells them to, quote, half-price books. So, library took the books, scanned them, find they were checked out to Ian Bartlett. Okay. Ian, and what's the lady's name here? Athena. Have now been found guilty of this little plot to steal from the public. Not so much as Karen Bass, but still, they're in a bunch of trouble, and that's Nimrods in the News.
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1: On the ones.
17: Southbound 360 at 303 Pioneer Parkway, an accident. This has the two left lanes blocked. It's about a 5-minute backup to Park Row Drive. And then southbound 360 on the ramp to eastbound I-20 road construction. That ramp is partially blocked. Watch for some road work underway in Richardson, northbound 75 at Gallatin Parkway. Crews are working in the right lane. With WBAP First Traffic and Weather on the Ones, I'm Dave Allen.
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18: 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Extreme heat warning in effect until 8 p.m. tonight for temperatures to 108. 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For WBAP News, I'm meteorologist Scott Larrymore at the Weather Channel.
16: It's 100 degrees in Dallas and 101 in Fort Worth. A Texas judge who originally presided over convicted killer Carmelo Anthony's murder case has been removed. Evan Brown has more.
19: Carmelo Anthony, a now 19-year-old black man, was sentenced to 35 years in prison for stabbing to death 17-year-old Austin Metcalf, who was white, while the two quarreled at a high school track meet in a Dallas suburb last year. Anthony is now seeking a new trial, and his lawyers have now successfully petitioned courts to recuse the judge following complaints the judge made allegedly biased post-trial comments. Evan Brown, Fox News.
16: 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Amazon announced Wednesday to expand the airborne shipping to suburban areas in nearly 500 U.S. cities. Amazon said in a news release that customers could receive the drone deliveries in as fast as 30 minutes. Checking Wall Street, the Dow is up 127 points to 53,470. NASDAQ up by 86 to 26,375. And the S&P 500 is in the green by 31 to 7,723. Keep connected, DFW, for the latest on the situation in the Middle East on your home for WBAP's Morning News, weekdays 5 till 9. 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
2: The Markley, Van Camp, and Robbins Show. Jamie Markley, David Van Camp, Scott Robbins. Okay, so Florida. Well, before we get to Florida, you have an update on a story, David.
3: I do. Well, police are updating some details on the murder of a 42-year-old woman in Virginia named Carmen Lizette Pook, who was stabbed to death at a park in a D.C. suburb.
4: Man.
3: And the person that has been arrested is an illegal alien from El Salvador. And they're saying it's a premeditated attack. They worked at the same restaurant.
4: Okay.
3: And so he left the restaurant where he and the victim worked with a fixed blade knife, latex gloves, and a water bottle, which he eventually filled with gasoline. He repeatedly stabbed her next to her or in her car, doused her in gasoline, and then tried to set her on fire, but couldn't get it to light.
4: What an animal.
3: And this is somebody who was let in by the Biden administration, trying to claim asylum. And they let him go, even though he said he did not have a fear for his life in being returned to El Salvador.
2: No, it was all a farce. I forget the actual stat. It was over 90%, more like 96 or 7 of the people could not anywhere close to claiming actual asylum coming into the country.
3: Well, and he was actually honest when he came in and said, no, I don't really fear for my life if I get returned to El Salvador. I just want to come to America. And, you know, I hope that this is kind of a wake-up call for Democrats, because that is a very heavily Democrat area that, like, hey, you know, Republicans are on to something when they talk about how reckless the Biden administration was in opening up the border.
2: Yes.
3: This is a tragedy. This woman should not be dead.
2: And there are many women like her.
3: Yes.
2: Unfortunately.
3: Well, what is this? This is like the third fatality as a result of illegal immigration in recent months in Fairfax County alone.
2: Yes. Yep. And that's the thing, man. And we'll talk about voter ID, different things. You're totally frustrated with Republicans' lack of action on a number of different things. Mm-hmm. Healthcare, you can name a bunch of different things. And then it comes down to it, it's voting for sanity versus insanity.
3: Yes.
2: I don't know how you see it any other way, if you clearly look at both parties.
3: It's almost like I'd rather take congressional inaction over the action that Democrats want to take.
2: 100%.
3: Because they'll get it done.
2: Yes. They've proven that before. Well, that's a tragic story, man. Mm-hmm. Terrible. Out of Florida, politically, this Angie Dixon, who beat Venmo...
3: Angie Nixon,
2: had, what was it, $16 million raised?
3: Yes.
4: Yeah.
2: Compared to her $1
4: million. Yes.
3: Yes.
2: Didn't matter. And that says something else about the voting public, because they just want, you know, people that are going to burn it down, it seems like.
4: Well, Venmo was a carpetbagger. That didn't help.
2: No.
4: I mean, the fact that he's also awful.
2: Yes, but sometimes just the name recognition and a face that's somewhat familiar helps you in politics.
3: But the thing is, I think they overshot the landing here, because they thought that he would be recognizable.
2: Right.
3: For a lot of people who aren't involved in the day-to-day political drama stuff, they don't know who Alex Vindman is.
2: No, they don't.
3: He was a big star in the first impeachment of Donald Trump. He was a star witness. Wait, what was that impeachment all about? Because that was 7 years ago.
2: Yeah. Yeah, we just saw Johnny at the beach the other day in Jersey asking people, who's the vice president? Yeah. No idea.
3: Right.
2: So how are they going to know who Vindman is,
3: right,
2: to your point? But Angie Dixon, I mean, she's a nut. I know we've played the clip already. I'll play it again. You want an ad against her? You just play this.
0: I don't understand. Like, there's no sexualization at a drag show. It's just people dressing up and singing and performing. I've taken my children to drag shows, and it's fun. It's entertainment. It's wholesome entertainment.
1: Yes.
0: And there's nothing wrong. It's just, like, I don't get it.
2: No, you don't.
4: You know, and how does that help you get votes? That take.
2: Well,
4: those people are already going to vote for you.
2: That's just an honest answer to something on a podcast, dude. Mm-hmm.
4: But it's like
2: that people find, and that's who that person really is.
4: I'll never understand that.
2: Because that's the way she really feels.
4: I know that's how she feels. But you're a politician.
2: Yes.
4: I mean, you got to couch some of that stuff somehow, right? You can't be out there yammering like that.
2: Well, wouldn't you use that as an ad?
4: Nothing wrong with that. Take my kids to it.
2: Wouldn't you use that in an ad?
4: I would, yes.
3: Yes.
2: Because you know where the public, most of the public is on that.
4: Yeah.
3: Well, especially in Florida.
4: Yes.
3: You have a huge number of people who moved there in the last few years because they were running away from crap like this.
2: Yes. Well, she wants to abolish prisons, too.
3: Oh, yeah, of course.
2: Yeah, oh yeah.
0: I want to abolish for-profit prisons because I believe right now people aren't educating our children and they're ushering them into the school-to-prison pipeline because they want to exploit labor.
2: Hmm.
4: What?
2: Yes. They want to exploit labor. And they're not teaching the kids. They're not taking them to the drag shows like she is. What a nut.
4: Man.
2: Yeah.
4: Instead of going to prison, become part of a drag show troupe.
2: And she's another one, too. Already asked the question. All right. Would you support Chuck Schumer? Heck no.
1: Will you support Leader Zumer for be the Democrats' leader in the upper chamber, or do you think we need new leadership?
30: You know, I think we need new leadership all across the country, so that's my answer to you.
2: Yep.
4: Wow.
2: They're in the system to burn it down, baby.
3: That's why Chuck Schumer was like, let's try to pump as much cash as we can into this primary race, because I don't want her to have even come close to winning this election.
2: Can you imagine what it would have been like watching Schumer watch those returns come in last night?
3: I guess, I guess he can be comforted by the fact that she's very unlikely going to win.
2: Yeah, there is that. But still, to watch the candidate that you supported so much, and with the dollars, to just get, beat like that. But, I mean, this is the Democratic Party. Mm-hmm. I mean, they did pass a resolution seeking to abolish ICE. That's not just the DSA. That's the Democrat Party. That's where they are.
4: And it's hard to separate the Democrat Party from DSA now, though.
2: Yeah, it is.
4: It's very, very difficult. They're making the most noise, that's for sure.
2: Well, and that's because there's a big tent party.
4: Mm-hmm. Everybody's welcome.
2: Yeah.
4: Yes.
2: Okay. Good luck to you. All right, David, CNN, big interview last night.
3: Yeah, I don't understand this. The left and the media, they're trying to make this big story about a top Trump aide, Natalie Harp, who travels with him and posts on social media for him. CNN ran a story about how she rode in what they called the trunk of an SUV. Okay.
4: Yeah, he's only had trunks.
3: And that was one they time don't. Because there weren't enough seats, and she was like, no, I told Trump I was going to be there for a court appearance, so she rode in the back. They said that she rode in the trunk to make it sound weird. Then Erin Burnett brought out her burnout brother to talk about it, which was bizarre.
2: Who's estranged from her, the way I understand it. But yes, it's like, we have an exclusive. Okay.
6: I think that Trump's best friends are people who are his fan club, you know? Like, and so she's his biggest fan. And so that's probably why he likes her. And like, she's good looking. She's got a good personality. Like, I don't know.
30: I want to ask you a question. I mean,
6: he thinks that he saved your life. So, like, somebody living with that kind of gratitude, that must feel pretty good.
2: Yeah, that dude is just goofing through the whole interview.
3: Dude, it's like, that's stunning analysis. I learned a lot about this story from this guy.
2: Yeah.
4: They pay him in gummies to show up.
2: Maybe. Yeah. He'll come back again if you give him more.
4: That's right.
2: No, the whole thing.
4: She's trying to, like, she's flabbergasted, too.
2: Yeah. Well, she is trying to spawn some sort of, this is, exactly. How could this woman be following Trump around?
4: Right.
2: How is this possible? This has to be something that we highlight to our audience.
3: You got Captain Chong over there.
2: Oh, yeah.
3: Yeah, it's kind of funny.
2: Yeah, of course. Okay, let's move on to the high school.
3: Yeah.
2: Okay, I want to make sure that I understand this story right. There's 94% of the students that fail math.
3: Yeah.
2: Sending a lot of kids to a top university.
3: Yeah. This is Mission High School. They had in San Francisco, they had a 45% acceptance rate into UC Berkeley, elite university. That's far ahead of the state average of 15%. Now, only 17% of Mission High's 11th graders scored proficient or above in English, along with 6% proficient or above in math on the 2025 state assessment exam. Now, the reason, though, that they passed is because they keep lowering the standards and just sort of passing kids along.
2: Of course.
3: They get credit for just showing up to class. That's how desperate the situation is. And UC Berkeley, well, they made the University of California system, they made the decision, we're not going to use the state assessments, we're not going to use SAT scores because of equity or whatever.
4: Well, they're racist.
3: Yeah, it's racist.
4: Form of the patriarchy and white supremacy.
3: Again, you've got, I mean, now you've got a situation where college professors, like this calculus professor at Berkeley doing an interview, she's having to teach the kids fractions. Because they don't know, like a third of her class, she said a couple years ago, this is, I'll just play the audio for you if we have time for it.
2: Yeah, do it.
3: Because, I mean, and to paraphrase her, along with something else that I read that was fascinating recently, it's like the left's working relationship with education has deteriorated to the point where no one feels they can continue working effectively in this environment. I mean, and that's exactly what this professor said.
7: The first midterm was a disaster. I had never seen anything like this before. And don't get me wrong, we have still fantastic students at the higher end. But the lower end was so far behind, so many standard deviations behind, you know, their classmates. So I, on the fly, actually had to redesign the syllabus to make it easier, more accessible. I introduced bonus points. I introduced polls in class just for participation. Come and answer these two multiple choice questions on your phone, and we will give you some credit. And even then, this bottom third did not come to class. I had to revise my grade cutoffs. I lowered them down in order to help students pass the class. And belatedly now, in retrospect, I find that this was a wrong decision. I shouldn't.
2: Oh, yeah.
3: Basically, shouldn't have done that, because your job as a professor or a teacher at any level is not to help them pass. It's to help them learn the material so that they pass.
4: Yes. Mm-hmm. There has to be standards. It is, like, mind-numbing. Meanwhile, some would say Philadelphia is getting rewarded for bad behavior. They're getting a museum dedicated to their bad behavior.
3: Really?
4: Well, just, what do you mean, well?
8: Be attended by a lot of people.
4: It will be.
8: The bad behavior connection runs deep.
4: Yeah, all the fighting and the booing, yeah, and everything. Yeah, we'll hit that story. And the five stories we're watching today coming right up.
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31: Accident working in Arlington, southbound 360 at 303 Pioneer Parkway. It's in the two left lanes. Couple of minute backup to Park Row Drive. In Forney, westbound Highway 80 at FM 460 Clemens Drive. You got construction. You're down to just one lane getting by. And watch for road work underway heading into Rockwall on eastbound I-30 approaching Horizon Road. Crews are working in the right lane. About a 5 minute delay from Dow Rock. With WBAP First Traffic, I'm Dave Allen.
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1: The Markley, Van Camp, and Robbins Show. Jamie Markley, David Van Camp, Scott Robbins, and now the five stories we're watching today.
2: Number five, California's Energy Commission, we talked about this earlier in the week, has approved new tire efficiency regulations, which by 2033 will knock out 70% of existing stock. They're pushing back on that number, by the way, by saying, well, you didn't account for the fact that we would make up for that with the qualifying tires. Okay, right, but then you're also going to create a shortage of options, which means raising prices. And in fact, the tire industry says that this will push average tire prices from about $81 to as high as $157. But think of the gas you'll save. Okay.
3: Yeah, right.
2: Number four, a major upset in the U.S. Senate primary in Florida as Democrats nominated a socialist named Angie Nixon over resistance hero Alex Vindman, who it turned out nobody knows who he is. Unless you follow the news very closely and have for sometimes at least 7 years. Yeah. The Democrat Party gave Vindman $16 million for the campaign to her $1 million. Number three, Derek Chauvin's attorneys are trying to have his murder conviction for the death of George Floyd tossed out, arguing that the charges were never lawfully brought in the first place because there was no grand jury involved, and the appointment of State Attorney General Keith Ellison to lead the case was unlawful. Number two, Iran is reportedly weighing attacks on military targets in Europe. And number one, David Morenz, a former senior advisor to Dr. Anthony Fauci, the science himself, has pleaded guilty to plotting to conceal federal records related to research on the origins of the COVID-19 pandemic. The Justice Department says he concealed or destroyed records of discussions related to the research grants, the gain-of-function research stuff.
3: Yeah. This could be it, man. I'm serious. Are you going to roll? We're going to find out a lot more stuff that legacy media won't tell their audience.
2: Right, exactly. Those are the top five stories that we're watching today. Check out the Chefman Slush Ease Max. Great frozen drinks, easy to use, and it won't cost a fortune. And right now, you can...

0: following the Phillies' 2008 World Series victory. They say the real message is that Phillies' bad attitude also features a surprising dose of heart. Like when a fan's car was flipped during the 2008 celebrations, Philadelphians raised $4,000 to help, and the victim donated most of it to someone else, whose car was also wrecked.
1: There you go. Big hearts, yes.
0: Yes. The museum says the mix of total blowhards but people with heart is what makes Philadelphia, Philadelphia.
1: They should, when you enter that thing, there should be booze, though, that shower you the minute you walk in.
0: Yeah, I'm...
1: Just so you get the vibe correct.
0: Yeah.
1: I'm for that.
0: Yeah, that'd probably be
1: They are
0: part
1: some
0: of it.
1: They're brutal fans, man. Brutal.
0: Yeah, some would just say classless.
1: But yes, some would say
0: But
1: that.
0: That's a Philly thing. Yeah. I know. I got friends that are Philly fans. I know. Exactly. Did you see Tom Holland's made... Oh, my God. How much money he's made from that Spider-Man movie? That is crazy. And we got a news update and the Robin Trifecta. All to get to you.
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4: After refusing to turn over criminal illegal aliens to ICE, Minnesota now demands Texas turn over an ICE agent for injuring an illegal alien. I'm Mike Traina from the 24-Hour Breaking News Center.
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3: On the ones.
5: Eastbound I-30 as you approach John King Boulevard in Rockwall, getting a report of an accident. Traffic is stacking up right around FM 740 Ridge Road. It's going to be about a 5 to 10 minute delay. There's also construction eastbound I-30 just before Horizon Road. Crews are working in the right lane. And southbound 360 at 303 Pioneer Parkway in Arlington, an accident. Two left lanes are blocked. 5 minute delay from just before Park Road Drive. With WBAP First Traffic and Weather on the Ones, I'm Dave Allen.
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4: Your forecast from the WBAP on-time experts, 24-7 Weather Center. North Texas is under an extreme heat warning until 8 p.m. Today, sunny and hot with a high near 106. Tonight, mostly clear, low around 82. Tomorrow, sunny and hot with a high near 105. Heat index about 110. It's 101 degrees in Dallas, 102 in Fort Worth. 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Minnesota Attorney General Keith Ellison sued Texas Governor Greg Abbott to force him to extradite Immigration and Customs Enforcement agent Christian Castro. Ellison wants Castro to stand trial in Minnesota for his alleged shooting of a criminal illegal alien during Operation Metro Surge. In Ellison's August 13th letter, he threatened Abbott with legal action if he failed to comply with Minnesota's order. Checking Wall Street, the Dow is up 148 points to 53,481. NASDAQ in the green by 64 to 26,354. S&P 500 also up by 27 to 7,718. Keep connected, DFW, for the latest on the situation in the Middle East. 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
3: The Markley, Van Camp, and Robin Show. I'm Jamie Markley, the Gen Xer. The Millennial, David Van Camp, and the Sexy Boomer, Scott Robbins. The Robbins trifecta coming up in just a few.
4: Yep.
3: News update, David Van Camp.
4: Well, you know, the UK has been having some problems with asylum seekers, right? Doing a little bit of stabbing and a whole lot of raping that's happened.
3: Well, oh, the Muslim dudes.
4: Yeah, the government is going to help out with this, okay? They've decided. The Home Office has put out a 7-page pamphlet that tells people coming from North Africa and the Middle East, don't rape people. I'm serious. It's a 7-page booklet published today, and it says rape is a serious crime in the UK. Asylum seekers are told to never make sexual comments to someone, even if you think it is a compliment, or whistle, or make kissing noises at someone. It says that it is illegal to have sex with someone under the age of 16.
3: Whoa. Hey, man, what about religious exemption?
4: Right.
3: Diversity. That's what they've been about before. We don't want to call attention to this. Diversity. Be called Islamophobic.
4: Even if they say yes, it is still illegal. The pamphlet is called Understanding Behaviors and Expectations in the UK, a guide for asylum seekers.
5: Unreal.
4: And it's going to be made available.
3: I'm thinking their God is going to take precedence over Keir Starmer or whoever this joker is.
4: We understand. The pamphlet reads, yes. We understand that coming to a new country can be difficult, and that laws and customs here may be different from your home country. This booklet
3: can't get all rapey here.
4: This booklet will help you understand what is expected of you when living in the UK. In the UK, I'm just reading from the pamphlet now, both people must say yes to sex. This is called consent. If you have sex with someone who does not want to, this is called rape. It is still rape if you are married to the person or in a relationship, or if they agreed once but changed their mind. You could go to prison, and this will affect your asylum claim.
3: It says that?
4: Yes.
5: Yeah, will it? Yeah.
3: Imagine really going that. To prison?
5: Yeah.
3: Isn't the way of that?
5: Apparently.
4: In the UK, men and women are equal. This means men and women are treated the same. Women can work, study, travel, and make their own choices.
5: Well...
4: And by the way, this is for all immigrants, they say.
5: Right. Sounds very Islamophobic.
4: What is expected of you? Okay, this is a highlighted portion. Always make sure the other person freely and clearly agrees. Never use threat, force, or pressure. Never try to have sex with someone who is asleep, drunk, or unable to consent clearly. Stop if they say no or change their mind.
3: Well, this is like a re-education camp.
5: Oh, boy.
3: How dare they?
5: Gosh.
3: These expectations.
4: Here's a pamphlet. Don't rape.
5: Yeah. No
4: wow.
5: Rape. Yeah. That's fantastic.
3: Okay. Couple things real quick. Oh, I mentioned the Spider-Man. This is crazy. How someone will get paid to do a movie, right?
5: Mm-hmm.
3: Like, they were talking about Robert Downey Jr. Like, that first time he was Iron Man, he got $500,000. And then what was it, $50 million for Iron Man 3?
5: Yeah. Wow.
3: Big Five jump years there. Later.
5: Yeah.
3: Yes. So you got Tom Holland, Spider-Man. And the first time he appeared as Spider-Man, $250,000. Because that was a Captain America movie. For this new Spider-Man movie that's doing great, Brand New Day, his salary alone was $20 million. But he also gets a percentage of the profits.
4: Oh, gosh.
3: The movie's already made $2
5: billion. Jeez.
3: So it's going to be in the 100 million range.
4: Man.
3: Isn't that wild?
5: Yep.
3: Yeah. Well, good for him. I've heard it's pretty good.
4: Yeah.
3: Haven't seen it. I like the Spider-Man movies.
6: But yeah, I like them too. I haven't seen this one either. But
3: yeah.
6: Entertaining.
3: I saw this bonkers story. This was from the BBC. I don't even know if we have time for it. I'll try to give you a shortened version of this. Not quite as crazy as the pamphlet for asylum seekers right. with no certain religious affiliation.
4: No.
3: It was this woman talking about this French civil servant that was drug people that were applying for jobs. And so this woman, Anna DeVos, the story starts by her saying, I was really weak. I couldn't feel my legs anymore. It was July 2011, and she was 27 at the time, was interviewing for a job at France's Ministry of Culture in Paris. Said she didn't usually drink coffee, but when the interviewer offered her one, she agreed out of politeness. He made it himself, and she said it tasted bad, so I drank about half. And so they're walking through Paris, and, you know, Anna starts to feel like an uncontrollable need to urinate. She can't quite even understand it.
6: Mm.
3: And she said she felt uncomfortable telling the guy that was interviewing her that she wanted to go to the office to use the toilet. So she told him she was cold and tried to make an excuse to go back to the building. But she said as he walked away, guiding them toward the banks of this river, she said, I do need to find a restroom. He said, oh, do you need a wee? Which I guess is just their terminology. She said, I felt like a child. I thought it was really weird the way he looked at me, almost gleeful. And he directed her to the door of a storage cupboard under a bridge and said, you could do it here. She was like, oh my gosh, I'm not going to do it there. So she just sort of held it off.
6: Mm.
3: And then they went to this other place in Paris, but you had to pay money to actually use the restroom.
4: Oh yeah, that's nobody pees for free in Paris.
3: Yes. And she's like, I don't have any money. And she looked at him, she's like, he says, I don't have any money. She said, I started to panic. It was just strange, and I kept feeling more and more, you know, like dizzy. And so they finally found a cafe where she could use the restroom, but she didn't make it there. But she had a dress on. She said she could, you know, at least cover it. And she says, thinking back to 2011, at least he didn't see me. I was grateful I was wearing a dress. And then all of the news came out years later of how this person had drugged all these women, like almost 200 women over time.
6: Oh, gosh.
3: And did all sorts of different things.
4: Wow.
3: With them. A complete monster. What a crazy story.
6: Man,
3: there are evil people in the world, dude.
4: There are.
3: Mm-hmm. Yeah, that's the only thing you can think when you see something like that.
6: That's brutal.
3: Yes.
6: That's brutal.
3: Oh, yeah.
4: So you notice what happened with him?
3: What?
4: Didn't they lock him up instead of, you know, giving him a pamphlet?
3: Yes.
4: Hmm.
3: That's the way it's supposed to be.
6: If they would have given him a pamphlet earlier, none of this would have happened. Because
4: right.
6: Then he would have known it's frowned upon.
3: Dude, yes. I know we got to get to the mm-hmm. trifecta. It is crazy the amount of women that have been raped
4: mm-hmm.
3: in the UK by these Muslim migrants, and people didn't want to say anything because they didn't want to appear to be Islamophobic.
6: Right.
3: They just failed people.
4: Mm-hmm.
3: Man. All right, I know you're ready for your big three. Let's roll.
7: Are you ready?
8: One, two.
7: It's the three most important news stories of the day.
9: I hit the trifecta.
7: Well, at least according to Scott Robbins. It's the trifecta on the Markley, Van Camp, and Robbins Show.
3: Every day about this time, Scott Robbins' top three stories, helped by his hero.
10: I'm Casey Kasem.
6: Hey, Casey.
10: I'm ready.
6: How about that Ellen Langley, huh? How about that?
4: It's Ella, yeah. Sir.
6: What's that?
4: Ella.
6: What did I say?
4: I thought you said Ellen.
6: No, I didn't say Ellen. I said Ella.
10: Gotcha. I'm ready.
6: I want the tape back. Give me the
10: three.
6: Tape. Okay.
4: Number three.
6: I know you're used to me doing that stuff, but you know.
4: I thought you said Ellen.
6: I get it right. Yeah, okay. All right.
4: It's Ella's fellas, not Ellen's felons. Okay?
6: I
4: Ella
6: understand
4: Langley
6: that.
4: Fans That's... don't need a pamphlet, okay?
6: Okay.
4: Anyway. Number three, embarrassing moments during a baseball game.
6: This happened last night, the Seattle Mariners game against the Milwaukee Brewers. The Mariners were behind 19-0 in the eighth inning, by the way. Milwaukee's Christian Yelich hit a routine pop-up to Mr. Julio Rodriguez out in center field. He made the routine catch, and a lot of outfielders typically do. When recording the final out, he tossed the ball into the stands. That was only the second out. And the runner on second just trotted home because you're awarded two bases when that happens. So that was the 19th run. The game did end at 19 to nothing. He had no idea how many outs there were.
3: Oh, he's just like, once he throws it up, he can't get it back.
6: No, of course not. No.
8: Have you seen my baseball?
3: No.
6: Right. No, not happening, man.
9: Now, on with the countdown.
6: That's Scott why these Robbins. Guys do the two-out to one-out things, right, with each other in the outfield?
3: Yes. Yeah. Scott Robbins, trifecta, top three of the day, and now number
9: two.
4: Number two, Iran has lost a key economic lifeline.
6: Yeah, the United Arab Emirates has suspended all trade, commercial exchanges, and financial transactions with Iran after accusing Tehran of firing missiles ballistic-wise into their traffic. The action severs one of the Islamic Republic's most important commercial and financial links and threatens to close off an economic route Donald Trump has been trying to close off for a while now. The UAE supplied 31% of Iran's imports and roughly $21 billion worth in 2024. Well, so what they're saying is, look, we're done with you. And this is one of their big lifelines. It's them and China. And once you cut this off, this China's the only one left. And the U.S. was one as well, but it isn't anymore. So this is a big win for Trump. We'll see if it holds, but that's where it sits right now.
9: It was a standoff for a while.
6: Well, maybe for a while, but not long.
3: Yeah, we'll see what happens. Yeah. All right, Scott Robbins, right back, the top three of the day.
9: And finally, one.
4: Number one, how Gen Z women feel about men.
6: Yeah, female Gen Zers have far more negative views of men than young men do of women. According to a new survey that's out, more than a fifth, 21% of women under the age of 30 have a negative view of the opposite sex. That's almost four times the 7% of men under 30 who feel the same way. Now, this goes in a variety of different directions, but one said, I don't care for them at all. They're not bad people, but they refuse to call out their friends who make other girls uncomfortable, a young woman said. They'll laugh at jokes that are sexist, racist, homophobic, and we're not having it anymore. So that's where it sits. The poll, by the way, is of young people showed that women under the age of 30 are far to the left of their male peers and much likely to date someone with differing view or not to date people with differing views than their own.
11: And I don't understand it.
6: She said, they don't see us as human, meaning men test to women.
3: That's liberal women, and that's the algorithm.
6: Yes, that's the algorithm. Yes, it is.
3: And they're taught
6: to
3: hate dudes.
6: I don't know, dudes. I don't know what to tell you. They're doing you a favor, okay?
3: I mean, do you know conservative women, younger conservative women, that talk about how much they hate guys?
6: No.
3: You don't hear a whole lot of that.
6: No.
3: But yeah, not surprised. And then all the women at the protests. And usually that's where all the hotties are.
6: At the protest?
9: And there you have it.
3: Yeah, that was a joke. Just kidding.
6: Easter egg hair. A lot of that going on.
3: Easter egg hair. Yeah. I've never heard it referred to as that, but that's a great descriptor because I can see it.
6: Yep.
3: This vibrant colors.
6: Yes, indeed.
3: No doubt about that. All right. We got to get to Nimrod's in the news. Got one more to get to. And a news update next.

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1: 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Just play the game one way. You hit a ball in the gap, run. Boom, coming in hot.
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6: A Democrat Senate candidate in Michigan, Abdul El-Sayed. Well, you know, people have said that he's fairly radical, and they're right, because he is. He's a communist.
4: Mm-hmm.
6: Well, he doesn't like that, because, well, you know who else was a radical?
4: Who?
6: Listen to this.
7: Well, you know, Jesus, peace and blessings be upon him, was considered radical in his time, too. And there is a radical nature to being willing to stand forthright in a time of corruption.
4: How weak is that?
6: Yeah. What? Jesus was a rebel, and I'm a rebel, so I'm like Jesus.
4: Okay. Well, you going to sell all your stuff and give it to the poor then?
8: Start comparing yourself to Jesus. That's a great strategy.
4: Probably don't want to do that.
6: Yeah, no, you don't. I did see that there is a group of Jewish leaders who are circulating a letter to Democrats, specifically Jewish Democrats in Michigan, saying, hey, you know, we got to get behind Mike Rogers, the Republican. Because this dude, he's an Islamist. His mom was working for some charity that was sending money to Osama bin Laden.
4: Yes. Okay? Well, you've seen his sister too, right?
6: Yeah. You can't. Oh, his sister's even more crazy than he is.
4: Oh, she's a nut. We've had clips of her on the show before, not even knowing they were there, that they were related. She's at the University of Chicago, and that place is not radical enough for her.
8: Apparently not.
4: Yeah, I understand. We'll see what happens with the Jewish vote in Michigan. That'll be fascinating to watch. All right, we got to get the Nimrods. Here we go.
9: When the going gets tough.
10: Damn it, this is too hard.
9: The dumb get dumber.
11: All right, Dean.
9: It's Nimrods in the News on the Markley, Van Camp, and Robbins Show.
10: I love the poorly educated.
4: All right. Nimrods in the News. We go to Texas. Austin and Hutto. Austin, dude, they're arrested. This is a wild story. This was at a Home Depot. 41-year-old John Doyle Bauer, former songwriting partner of David Van Camp, charged with second degree. No, he looks like it. He looks like he would have been a songwriting partner of yours. I'm just saying. Anyway, he's at the Home Depot and starts, you know, talking to this other guy back and forth. He grabs a hatchet. He attacks this 79-year-old dude. Crazy. Luckily, he's going to be okay. But, yeah, bad songwriter, too. But he's going to be doing a lot of time, and that's Nimrod's in the News.
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21: 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I'm Mike Trina from the 24-Hour Breaking News Center.
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22: In Forney, westbound Highway 80 at FM 460, Clemens Drive. The left lane is closed due to road construction. Only the right lane is getting by. 5-minute backup to 740 Pinson Road. Eastbound I-30 approaching Horizon Road in Rockwall. You've got road work underway. It's in the right lane. It's also about a 5-minute delay from Dow Rock. And watch for some road work underway in Richardson, northbound 75 at Gallatin Parkway. Crews are working in the right lane. With WBAP First Traffic and Weather on the Ones, I'm Dave Allen.
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23: Plenty hot the rest of the week. Take it real easy outdoors. This really is heat exhaustion, heat stroke kind of weather. We'll see mostly sunny skies the rest of the day. An extreme heat warning goes on through Thursday evening. This might get extended. Highs to 106. Average high this time of year is more like the mid-90s. Heat indices to 109. Clear tonight, 81. Sunny, dangerously hot again on Thursday, a high of 106. 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For WBAP News, I'm meteorologist Mark Thibodeau at the Weather Channel.
21: It's 102 degrees in Dallas and 103 in Fort Worth. 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A 19-year-old man, he's a criminal illegal alien, faces charges for killing a Virginia woman found near a hiking trail on Monday. Fairfax County, Virginia Police Chief Kevin Davis.
24: We have video footage of our suspect at the restaurant where he worked with our victim, arming himself with a fixed blade knife, taking a pair of black latex gloves, taking a water bottle, and then off he goes.
21: Police say the illegal migrant has fully confessed to what police say may have been a crime of passion. Governor Greg Abbott is proposing a ban on the use of H-1B visas to hire foreign workers at Texas public schools.
25: The governor says the ban's part of an effort to eliminate indoctrination in the classroom. He says he plans to propose legislation to forbid schools from accepting gifts or entering into partnerships with foreign governments. Most of the H-1B visa holders in the state's education sector work at universities, but some school districts use the visas to fill teacher shortages. Clayton Neville, WBAP News.
21: New reports allege wholesale-sized cocaine deliveries were brought to Penn State University's campus as part of a large-scale cocaine operation. Eric Sean has the latest.
26: More frat brothers now named in the alleged Penn State fraternity drug ring. Authorities say the cocaine connections came from the Delta Upsilon and Sigma Chi fraternities. And officials say even the frat's pledges were directed to cut and package cocaine as part of their initiation ceremonies.
21: Prosecutors identify the ringleaders as Agostino Abatiello of Long Island, New York, and Thomas Robinson of Pittsburgh. Your money news brought to you by NetWorthRadio.com. 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
27: 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And they're shifting production from South Korea and Sweden. 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
21: Fox's Grady Trimble reporting. Checking Wall Street's latest, the Dow is up 86 points to 53,429. NASDAQ up by 50 to 26,340. And the S&P 500 is in the green by 24 to 7,715. 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
1: All right, the fact that we're spending so much time on the Carmelo Anthony retrial is an injustice on itself. I'm James Parker. It's the James Show, News Talk 820, 93.3 FM, WBAP. And I'm not saying like to minimize, you know, the every life is valuable. I got it, all that stuff. But the trials that we pick and choose to focus on are partly driven by your interest. Now, if we put something on social media and it goes wild, if we mention something on there and it gets a giant response, it doesn't matter if it's me, a radio station, or a TV station, you really can drive a lot of that. But this feels forced on. This feels like, well, we're just doing this because it's the narrative. Think of how many other people have been murdered since this happened last year. Are you getting regular updates on the three people that were shot at the Airbnb party on Memorial Day weekend? Are you getting regular updates on the shooting, the mass shooting that happened at Sunday Fun Day in Durant? Are you getting regular updates on any of these other stories that don't fit the narrative? What about the road rage shooting last week, where a woman was innocently murdered by a black guy for the slightest of provocation over a road rage just going to work on I-20? You going to get regular updates on that? Why not? Oh, yeah, doesn't fit the narrative. Well, with that terrible setup, there's actually a really good summary of what's going on here from our news partner, WFAA, this morning.
3: A return to court for Carmelo Anthony's trial appeals is also the likely return of other things.
5: I think it's just going to fuel everything all over again.
3: Heightened security, lines to get inside, and protests outside.
6: Verdict guilty of murder.
7: What?
3: 10 weeks after Carmelo Anthony was convicted of murder and sentenced 35 years in the stabbing death of Austin Metcalf,
7: 35 years!
3: His appeal for a new judge and a new trial begins. Benita Parker is a longtime defense attorney. Not a party to the case, she tells us the appeal hearings are happening on a very tight timeline.
5: The judge has 75 days from the verdict day. Everyone's doing their calculations of 75 days.
3: That means we could know by next Monday if a new trial is granted or even earlier. The defense laid out a long list of objections in support for a new trial.
8: A lot of people live right now.
3: About restrictions on public access.
8: It's the best we got.
3: A breakdown in unrecorded agreements about evidence.
11: We're arguing that the dispute regarding the agreement did impact the outcome of the trial.
3: What will also return is the lingering conversations both sides have maintained this trial should not be about.
28: From day one, this case was never about race.
3: Carmelo Anthony will be in court this week. His appeal could take years, and these hearings could take us all back to the trial in June.
5: There's too much at stake. One of the biggest trials of the decade.
3: In Collin County, I'm Jobin Puniker.
1: All right, now that's a great little summary there. Thank you to our news partners, WFAA. But, I mean, really, biggest trial of the century, so much at stake, biggest trial of the decade. Should it be? This should be one of the most open and shut cases you've ever seen in your life. Of course that was a murder. Of course that was a murder. Now that we've had all the evidence come out, now that we've seen it adjudicated, now that he's even had his day in a court, we don't even have to say allegedly or reportedly or supposedly or theoretically or technically. Now it's a murder. It was a murder. Now what we have in the fallout on this is getting kind of wild. Let me play you something here. We're going to go back just to June. You with me on this? Come back. Brought the flux capacitor. We're going to go in the Wayback Machine. So Carmelo Anthony was in the middle of the trial, and Stephen A. Smith responding to just all kinds of, because it was a super viral story, even nationwide. I mean, of course, here because this happened in our backyard, but everyone in the country was talking about this during the trial. This is what Stephen A. Smith said.
2: Carmelo Anthony murdered Austin Metcalf. There is no other way to slice it. How else do you explain, or can you explain you at a track meet appearing in a visitor's tent? Austin Metcalf and his brother, according to reports, come over to you asking you to leave because you're sitting under their tent. An argument ensues. Folks have said it spanned more than 5-6 minutes. Others said it went as long as 15. A two-hand shove is believed to have happened by one witness. Another witness said it was a one-hand shove. How does that justify Carmelo Anthony pulling out a knife and stabbing Austin Metcalf to death? How? That's not justification.
1: Now, I think I'm far more interested in the aftermath of this trial than the trial itself. I thought the trial itself was boring. Of course, that was a murder. Just, this is a formality. Get it done. Let's just, let me know what his sentence is after he's been found guilty. But Stephen A. Smith, he says things like that, and he's also left the reservation on the WNBA talk, because he's like, that's a dude. Everyone knows that's a dude. They should play with the dudes. And it's not a real controversial, it's not a real hateful position he's taken here. But Stephen A. Smith just got a thumbs down of disapproval from the National Association of Black Journalists. Now, he has been given awards from them in the past. And in fact, the last 2 years before last week, he had gone to the National Association of Black Journalists and did his show from there, giving them all kinds of attention they have never gotten in their entire life. That's how much he supported them. But if you leave the reservation, if you say something outside of bounds on racial issues or women's issues or rainbow issues, you get ostracized.
2: So when you say that I am disparaging black women, you need to back that up. And as an organization, the NABJ failed to do so. If you want to engage in politics and you want to say, we don't like the political tilt that you have to your commentary, well, that's a worthy discussion for a journalistic organization. But you're a journalistic organization that's supposed to be foundation, you know, based on fact. And that's supposed to be your foundation, that and objectivity. And you were neither objective nor factual because they were wrong with what they were saying. They didn't have any facts and they clearly weren't objective. And that was my point. And to give me that thumbs down 5 weeks before I'm to be inducted into the Hall of Fame, and I'm calling them out for it because it makes no sense whatsoever. There's no truth to what they're claiming, and it's highly offensive, and I want the world to know that.
1: He's so right, and I think this is a case that's kind of waking some people up here. They're like, this really isn't about protecting black people anymore. This is just about hating white people. In fact, this is about politics because all you're doing is sharpening up the anti-white racism so these other people won't think about voting along with these people that they've been made to demonize. It really is about politics, but it's also the very expected result of a lifetime of anti-white grooming. I'll give you a good example of that that's getting shredded online right now. Did you ever see the movie Hidden Figures? About how NASA was racist to these three black female engineers? It was all lies, but it fits in with the exact same line of thought here for Carmelo Anthony. It doesn't matter what the truth is. It doesn't matter what justice is. Can we make you hate America? Can we make you think this is an evil, racist country? Can we make you suspicious of your neighbor just because of his skin color? And that's really ugly, and we're going to blow it out of the water next on The James Show. 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
4: All Another scorcher here in North Texas. Actually, we're on track for several back-to-back days with temps over 100 degrees. When can we expect relief? Well, Brad's looking in all of that. We'll have the latest starting at 5.
6: And millions of Americans say they have had their prayers miraculously answered. 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
4: Northbound I-35E at Oaklawn Avenue, have an accident blocking the right lane, also partially blocking the exit ramp lane. This is traffic backed up to right around Highline Drive. That'll cost you a couple of extra minutes. Westbound Highway 175, 2nd Avenue, Bruton Road, the right lane is closed due to some road construction. Also have road work underway. Eastbound 635 at Miller Road, Royal Lane, crews are working in the left lane. With WBAP First Traffic, I'm Dave Allen.
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11: So Carmelo's trying to get a retrial, and it's getting a lot of attention. I'm James Parker. It's The James Show, News Talk 820, 93.3 FM, WBAP. Be sure to remember the WBAP morning show when you wake up. So the focus on the Carmelo Anthony trial is kind of understandable in the sense that it gets a lot of attention when I post stuff on social media about it. It gets a lot of comments. People like to hear about it. It's a good talking point. But a lot of people are asking smart questions like, why does this trial get so much attention when other ones don't? There's other questionable trials. There's other interesting murder cases out there. But you and I both know it's the same reason last week someone spray painted some mean words in the middle of Frontage Road and Nowhere Mesquite, and it made the news. The demand for white racism far outstrips the supply. So if it comes to it, we've just got to make it up, or we've got to hype it up, or we've got to come up with it from somewhere. And so, like, what journalistic standard? Explain to me, if you were the news director of a TV station, how that story is more important, gets 90 seconds of your A block, which is your most important, expensive prime time space to give it. 90 seconds. You could have fit three stories into that. Does that affect any of your audience? Does that give them any information on, you know, whether there's traffic or there's weather, or sometimes it's something that everyone's going to be talking about, like a sports score? No? Nothing like that? Is this an economic issue? Is this something that affects the pocketbook of the audience of these media outlets that are focusing on either the Carmelo Anthony trial or the swastika that was spray painted on a road in Mesquite last week? Is this part of a larger issue that society is dealing with as a whole? That's what they want you to believe. They want you to believe that this is something regular, that white racism is such a problem in America that they've got to counter it, that is, they've got to pay attention to it. Interesting, huh? Because I don't see any other excuse on why the Carmelo Anthony story gets any other this much exposure in the media, other than it drives a wedge between the races, and that benefits Team Blue politically. Now, if this was really a white supremacist country, would the media act like this? If this was really a white supremacist country, would the media be giving you the sympathetic take from the Carmelo Anthony supporters more than the Metcalf supporters? Here's another one. Hidden Figures. I never saw this movie. It came out 10 years ago. It was supposedly about three black female engineers in the NASA space program who overcame racism, overcame segregation, overcame colored restrooms, overcame using a different coffee pot, single-handedly did the calculations that saved the day and made the space race possible. Turns out none of that was true. Here's a clip from Hidden Figures. Just remember, this happened, this movie happened. NASA was never segregated, by the way. NASA was made in 1958. It was never segregated. Part of the previous organizations that were constituted and made up NASA, some of them had segregation at some time, but when this movie was supposedly set, there was no segregation. There was no separate bathroom. She didn't have to go anywhere special to go to the bathroom.
5: Where the hell have you been? Everywhere I look, you're not where I need you to be. It's not my imagination. Now, where the hell do you go every day?
12: To the bathroom, sir.
5: To the bathroom. To the damn bathroom. For 40 minutes a day? What are you doing there?
13: We're T-minus zero here. I put a lot of faith in you.
12: There's no bathroom for me here.
13: What do you mean there's no bathroom for you here?
12: There is no bathroom. There are no colored bathrooms in this building or any building outside the West Campus, which is half a mile away. Did you know that? I have to walk to Timbuktu just to relieve myself. And I can't use one of the handy bikes. Picture that, Mr. Harrison. My uniform. Skirt below my knees, my heels, and a simple string of pearls. Well, I don't own pearls. Lord knows you don't pay colors enough to afford pearls. And I work like a dog, day and night, living off a coffee from a pot none of you want to touch.
11: Garrett just said in my ear, phenomenal acting. Yeah, it was phenomenal acting. In fact, she was nominated for Best Supporting Actress for that. And the movie was nominated for Best Picture. And you're damn right it's great acting, because none of that ever happened. There was no separate coffee pot. There was no separate bathroom. There was no room for colored computing. That was all made up just for the movie. And why do they have to make that up? They have to feed you this racist fiction. So you will continue with the narrative. This country's racist, sexist, bigot, homophobe, terrible. White people are evil, especially white Americans, especially straight white Christian males. Just the worst people ever. Can you believe how they treated these ladies? It was all lies. But Carmelo Anthony has had nothing but a steady diet of those anti-white racist lies his entire life. Are you really that surprised? That people would think, well, he feared for his life. He was surrounded by white people. And look how evil they are. Every movie that I've ever watched has taught me that. All the Academy winners have taught me that. All my favorite celebrities and musicians and actors and actresses and academics have all taught me that. It's all a lie. Here's John Doyle doing a quick breakdown.
14: 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They're watching it in schools. It's a whole thing.
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2: The judge who presided over the Carmelo Anthony murder trial has been removed from the appeals process. I'm Mike Trina from the 24-hour Breaking News Center.
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1: On the ones.
3: Northbound I-35E, just before Oaklawn Avenue, an accident blocking the right lane and the exit ramp lane. This is traffic backed up right around Continental Avenue. It's going to be about a five-minute delay. In Forney, westbound Highway 80 at FM 460, Clemens Drive, still have road work up in the left lane. Only the right lane is getting by. Also about a five-minute backup to FM 740, Pinson Road. And northbound 75 at Gallatin Parkway in Richardson, watch for road construction. It's in the right lane. With WBAP First Traffic and Weather on the Ones, I'm Dave Allen.
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2: Your forecast from the WBAP on-time experts 24-7 Weather Center. North Texas is under an extreme heat warning until 8 p.m. Today, sunny and hot, high near 106. Tonight, mostly clear, low dipping down to about 82. Tomorrow, sunny and hot with a high near 105, heat index 110. It's 103 in Dallas, 104 degrees in Fort Worth. 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The legal team for convicted murderer Carmelo Anthony is asking for a retrial. Garrett Tenney has more from McKinney.
6: Their ultimate goal is to get the 19-year-old a new trial, and tomorrow they're going to make their case for that. But today was about which judge will be hearing that appeal. The group of civil rights, criminal defense, and appellate attorneys now working pro bono for Anthony argued that Judge John Roach, who oversaw the original trial, cannot be trusted to hear their appeal impartially. Carmelo Anthony's supporters celebrated outside the courthouse after the judge's ruling that a new judge will hear the appeal tomorrow.
2: Anthony, who is black, was previously found guilty of fatally stabbing an unarmed white teenager at a high school track meet last year. Your money news brought to you by NetWorthRadio.com. 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
7: The company's now predicting sales will increase 5% this year after an upbeat quarter boosted by its discounting of popular items. CEO Michael Fiddelke took over the company earlier this year and has been refreshing its product assortment, lowering some prices, and improving its store layouts. Sales were up 3.8% in the recent quarter. Ginny Cosella, Fox News.
2: 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To 53,500. 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

0: 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I am your host, James Parker. And the Carmelo Anthony story is really not even about the murder. It's not about the trial. It's about the reaction of the people around it. And the people who are still on board with defending this guy, with raising money for this guy, with protesting. Like, I saw the protesters in the news package from WFAA this morning. And I was like, oh, look, they pulled some B-roll, some old footage from the protests that were happening back in June. And my boss Bruce was like, no, I think that was from this morning. I was like, are you sure that was from this morning? Yep. There's people out there now. And this is the mindset we have to fight here. Because how bad does it have to be to still, like, how far down the fantasy rabbit hole do you have to be to still be supporting this guy? To take time out of your day to go protest in the morning at a courthouse in McKinney about this. Now, this is all about the narrative. You know, I mean narrative with the capital N and the little TM trademark superscript next to it, the narrative. Because the narrative is, you can't trust straight white Christian males. You can't trust this. This is a terrible country. Its values are terrible. Its traditions are terrible. Its religion's terrible. Its economic system is terrible. It all needs to be overthrown. Well, the one thing that can really keep people divided just by bringing it up for some terrible reason is skin color. And they've been able to control and take the votes of most of the black community, 90% of the black community, over this myth. So ignoring this myth is dumb. Not talking about it is crazy. Combating it is what we need to do to get past it. But you can't blame these people for thinking that when this is all they've been told. They've been fed a steady diet of lies about this country in order to get them to hate it. And I was just bringing up one of the great examples here is the Hidden Figures myth. Hidden Figures was a movie, came out 10 years ago. It was supposedly about the three black female engineers who did the calculus and did the math that no one else could and made the space race possible. And then they did it while facing down evil white Christian males who were totally racist and segregation and Jim Crow and different bathrooms and different coffee pots. And it was all a lie. But they got nominated for Academy Awards. In fact, they got, you can go look at the list of awards that they won. They won Art Directors Guild Award, the BET Awards, British Academy Film Award, Chicago Film Critics Award, Detroit, Florida, Georgia Film Critics Awards. They were nominated for two Golden Globes. I mean, it goes on and on what they won. Here's a breakdown of how the whole thing was a lie. Now, why would they have to lie about this? Because if they told the truth, the races would come together and black people would be like, well, if they're not lying about all this other stuff and they don't hate us, well, maybe we should listen to them when it comes to economic policy or the size of government or Social Security reform or education or national defense or drug policy or any of these other issues. John Doyle, breaking down the Hidden Figures myth.
1: You saw Hidden Figures, three brilliant black queens crunching the numbers, doing the math, outsmarting the racists, launching astronaut John Glenn into orbit to make history despite all of the racism they faced along the way. It gets Oscar noms, it's a box office smash, they're watching it in schools, it's a whole thing.
2: Yeah, so like it's literally just propaganda.
1: The first myth, Katherine Johnson, Dorothy Vaughn, Mary Jackson, these were NASA's secret weapons, without them we'd never reach space. The movie even shows Johnson single-handedly calculating Glenn's orbit, just saving the day. The reality is that Johnson was basically a human computer just like doing routine math, one of hundreds of people employed by NASA to do this particular job. Glenn's actual trajectory was done by IBM machines and white engineers like Jack Crenshaw, who actually invented the figure eight path used for Apollo moonshots. So Crenshaw's algorithms got us to the moon. Johnson's contributions were literally just like basic slide rule stuff that were exaggerated for film drama. And the movie just like outright invents these scenes like Vaughn teaching the programming language Fortran, just like never happened. And the first black female engineer title was true, however, the contributions were minor. Myth number two. Racism almost crushed these black queens, but then they triumphed over evil white guys. Yeah, you know, the movie wants to paint like segregated bathrooms and hostile bosses as these barriers, but NASA actually integrated relatively early, by 1958, before this movie even takes place. No, like, colored computer signs actually existed. It was literally just, like, made up for the movie. Boss Al Harrison smashing the sign? No, like, black women faced hurdles, sure, but the incredible urgency of the space race actually trumped all prejudice. Merit was literally the only thing that mattered in this environment. So, the real heroes were guys like Crenshaw Renshaw, literally solving like orbital mechanics while Hollywood just erases them for diversity narrative points. Myth number three, these hidden figures were unsung geniuses unfairly erased by history. If we're keeping score objectively, NASA's successes were a white male triumph, von Braun's rockets, Shepard's flights, Armstrong's steps. Black contributions existed, sure, but if we're keeping score, relatively marginal. Which in fact is what communists have always wanted to believe anyway, since they will never live down that a bunch of white American Christians, the best of the best of the best, invented interplanetary travel. It's difficult for some to see us reach the stars when they cannot reach the second floor, when they cannot feed their people or do anything resembling civilization.
0: Now they have to lie, just like they have to lie about hidden figures, they have to lie about the Odyssey. Because if they didn't steal your culture's accomplishments, if they didn't steal their political opponent's culture and values and accomplishments, well, then they would have to look internally and be like, well, they must be doing something right and we must be doing something wrong. But here you can just take it and be like, no, it wasn't straight white Christian males who overwhelmingly are responsible for the greatest accomplishment in human history. No, it was secretly these three black female scientists. Yeah, that's the ticket. And so that came out in 2016. In 2024, these ladies got a Medal of Honor from Congress. Now, this was in 2024. This was 8 years. You had 8 years to fact check this movie. And if you did what John Doyle did, some guy in his 20s that works at the Blaze Media, you can't tell me he has a better research capability and staff than ABC News. But here's how ABC News reported on the Hidden Figures Medal of Honor, whatever it's called, Congressional Medal of Gold or something. This was just 2 years ago in 2024.
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4: Tonight, the honor, long overdue. Congress's highest honor, the Congressional Gold Medal, awarded to the hidden figures of the space race, hidden no more. Mary Jackson was an engineer and a pioneer.
5: Liftoff, we have a liftoff.
4: Part of a small group of black women hired as mathematicians at NASA, helping America win the space race. She was known as one of the human computers at Langley. There was Dr. Darden, known for her sonic boom research. Dorothy Vaughan, NASA's first black supervisor, and Katherine Johnson, calculating the precise trajectories that would allow Apollo 11 to land on the moon.
6: It is quite an honor and a privilege to be here representing the many women of Apollo and the space program who dedicated their lives and talent to making sure the sky is never the limit.
3: An extraordinary honor, long overdue.
0: If this was a white supremacist country, if this was a racist country, would ABC be reporting like that? Would they be going back and rewriting history so it diminishes the accomplishments of white people and hands them off to others? If this was really a racist, systemically racist country, would the Golden Globes, the Academy Awards, ABC News, and all of these other institutions agree with that lie, front the lie, not even research the lie? If they did research the lie, go out and continue lying about it? Would everything be galvanized against white people if this was a white supremacist country? I think you're going to hear from Lawrence in Fort Worth next on the James Show, but if you want to jump in, 800-288-9227, 800-288-9227, because this is the big lesson from the Carmelo Anthony trial and aftermath. We have to stop this false narrative that is anti-white racism, and we have to be a little more bold and less scared to stand up against it. I'm James Parker. It's News Talk 820-93.3 FM WBAP.
7: Today, sunny, breezy, and hot with a high near 100 this afternoon.
8: Temperatures kind of hang around 100 degrees for the next several days.
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0: Accident on northbound I-35E just before Oaklawn Avenue, blocking the right lane and partially blocking the exit ramp lane. It is backed up into downtown from Continental Avenue. That'll cost you a couple of extra minutes. On eastbound 635 at Miller Road, Royal Lane, watch for road work underway. The left lane is closed. And in Forney, westbound Highway 80 at FM 460 Clemens Drive, road construction has you down to just the right lane getting by. 5 minute backup to FM 740 Pinson Road. With WBAP First Traffic, I'm Dave Allen.
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3: 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I am your host, James Parker, and just like you, just kind of understanding the dastardly reason why the Carmelo Anthony trial is still getting so much media attention, and that's because it fits the narrative. And if the races ever came together and they didn't divide us constantly, we may turn around and look at D.C. and be like, how come y'all can't balance the budget, actually? What's keeping y'all from making some significant cuts so you and I don't get a 4% pay cut this year? Inflation is probably going to be above 3% for the annual total here. Don't expect it to go down until they get that budget together. But for all the things that we're backbiting about, if we stopped that and we focused on them, what a difference it would make. Lawrence in Fort Worth, you're on News Talk 820-93.3 FM WBAP. Go.
4: Hey, James. Thanks for taking my call. You know, my brother, you said a mouthful. Everything you say is 100% spot on. If the races would ever come together, the shot callers, the puppet masters, they'd be in a world of hurt. What Stephen A. Smith is going through, what I would tell Stephen, welcome to my world. I've been on Black Talk Radio for about 16 years, all over the country, from D.C., all over New York, Chicago, Atlanta. Everybody knows how I roll. I'm sitting in the car with a good friend of mine. He's a business owner. I'm not going to say his name, the business, but bottom line, he had a black man over by the GM plant where my wife worked earlier today from Florida pull a gun on him. He ain't did nothing. He filed the police report. This goes to the heart of what's happening in America. Black folks in America, these young thugs, they done lost their damn mind. The only thing they understand is violence. Like I said before, I got a 40 on my hip and three extra mags, not counting the one in the gun. I carry a gun not for white people, not for Latinos, not for Asians or Arabs. I carry a gun for black people. I'm a God-fearing, law-abiding man. My son's a federal officer. My daughter works for Arlington. Hey, bro, my wife's a union rep. I'm involved in politics. I do the right thing. But the point of the matter is, in the black community, we got a pathology that took hold in the black community where they saying the hell with what's right. They're not going to abide by the laws. They're not going to respect nobody. They're going to perpetrate violence on everybody. And this Carmelo thing, exactly what you said, I just spoke to a lot of black people in the community, and I say, look, I got a gun on my hip. If you push me, is that reason enough to pull my gun out and shoot you? No. Well, how the hell can you say Carmelo was self-defense? He didn't get hit in the mouth. He didn't get kicked or stomped. He didn't get jumped. All the guy was pushing. Well, why didn't you push the guy back? You're going to take another person's life, and then you're going to have these hood rat blacks, and I call them hood rats. That's what they are. You're going to sit back and say it's justifiable for you to kill a person, take a person's life, because they push you at a track meet? My kids ran track up in Lansing, Michigan. We understand testosterone. We understand youth. But his parents raised him like a wild animal. His parents are dogs, straight out dogs. I've told a lot of black people, I've said it in a lot of different platforms, you didn't raise your son. You raised a predator. He's out here killing people, doing wrong. If it wouldn't have been the Metcalf, it would have been somebody else. And here's the caveat. Please understand this. With the epidemic of black people killing each other, how can you justify or condone this type of behavior from that dude, from Carmelo Anthony, to the Metcalf family? These guys, they could have talked it out. They could have manned up and fought like men. But you go take a knife, and ain't nobody else got a weapon. But you go take a knife and kill somebody and then say it's self-defense. Well, you know what, Brother James, in my world, they just showed me and everybody that I know how they think. I'm from Michigan. I done lived all over the country. If this is how black people in Texas, and James, I just came back from Atlanta, me and the family, 40,000 black folks, no fussing, no fighting, none of this stuff. Black folks in Texas are a different type of black folks. These black folks from Louisiana and other parts come here and they act like damn animals. And I'm going to say this to the white community. Quit feeling sorry. Quit being self-conscious. As long as you know you're in the right and you can stand before a judge like a judge told me, Mr. Collins, if you do something, you better be able to stand before this bench and justify it. And hey, look, I ain't got no knife wounds, no bullet holes in me. I'm in the security business. I ain't never had to kill nobody, shoot nobody, for the simple fact. White America, let these hood rat blacks know you will plant their ass. Excuse the French. You will plant them. This didn't get to that point. You kill or you be killed. Now, I hate to say that because all black folks ain't the same. But the bottom line of it is, everybody that's from somewhere else that lives in Texas, all us black people, we know that the people here who come from Louisiana and other places, they come here and they act like animals. And if you don't treat an animal like an animal, you get what you get. Because that boy should have known that he was dealing with a thug. I know what a thug is. My point is simply this. Stephen A. Smith is getting what I got on Black Talk Radio because I know Carmelo was guilty. He should have got the death penalty. My policy is if you hurt me and mine, I'm going to hurt you and yours. This is why black people are down here in Texas.
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4: My family. Well, look at it. I wrap it up like this. I'm involved in union politics. The unions are, the UAW, AFL-CIO is controlled by the mob and the Klan. And they will sick people on you, do serious harm to you if you don't toe the line. Stephen A. Smith is dealing with the educated blacks, so he ain't got to worry about it. But people like me, my wife, and other people, we have to worry about people doing violent harm to us. So we have to stay ready to fight fire with fire. I tell you this, don't back down, James. That's all I can say to you and the listening audience.
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3: 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I'm James Parker. 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
3: In Forest Hill, eastbound I-20, just after Forest Hill Drive, an accident in the right lane, already a 10-minute backup to Campus Drive. Still on this wreck working in Dallas, northbound I-35E, it's just before Oaklawn Avenue. The right lane is blocked. It's also partially blocking the exit ramp lane. About a 5-minute backup to Continental Avenue. Now, an accident reported in Las Colinas. This is going to be on the westbound side of 635, just after the Bush Turnpike. Traffic is slowing in that immediate area. With WBAP First Traffic and Weather on the Ones, I'm Dave Allen.
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6: Danger of heat continues. Extreme heat warning through Thursday evening. This could likely get extended. Sunshine 105, dangerously hot today. Clear tonight, 81. Sunny Thursday, again, dangerously hot, a high of 106. 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For WBAP News, I'm meteorologist Mark Thibodeau at the Weather Channel.
2: It's 104 degrees in Dallas and 105 in Fort Worth. President Donald Trump met with officials and cryptocurrency leaders at the White House today as his administration is looking to pass regulations for the industry. The president criticizes the Biden administration for opposing the crypto industry.
7: The radical left tried to crush these developments with crippling regulations, brutal restrictions. They use weaponization, political weaponization, and constant targeting that drove innovation overseas, and they wanted to drive it out.
2: A bill to regulate cryptocurrency known as the Clarity Act has been stalled in the Senate over concerns it still lacks safeguards. A man who called 911 to report a shooting in a Texas parking lot winds up in ICE custody himself. Evan Brown has details.
8: 54-year-old Juan Francisco Monroy Truy called police from a Home Depot parking lot in Houston to report a gunman firing shots. And while local cops were apprehending that suspected gunman, ICE agents took Monroy Truy into custody, claiming he is a criminal illegal alien with a previous conviction. Evan Brown, Fox News.
2: The big Texas Choice Awards winners are in for the State Fair of Texas.
9: Concessionaire Tom Grace won the Best Savory category for his Burger Chop Tater Tacos. He says it's all hands on deck getting things ready for the fair's September 25th opening.
10: For 20-something days, you know, we're out here working right now, setting up our little restaurants, all the guts that any other restaurant would need, from plumbing to electrical to everything. Yeah, we've got to do it all. So it's, we just got to make it work.
9: The sweet category was won by Fletcher's Chocolate Corny Dog. The winning sipper was the Tropical Coco Fresca, and the most creative designation went to the Berry Me and Matcha Drizzled Cheesecake. Clayton Neville, WBAP News.
2: 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President Donald Trump says he is delaying the 50% U.S. tariffs on $20 billion worth of Canadian imports after the two countries reached a last-minute deal hours before the sanctions were to go in effect. Checking Wall Street, the Dow finished the day up 120 points to 53,463. NASDAQ also in the green by 41 to 26,331. S&P 500 up by 16 today to 7,708. 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
12: 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I am your host, James Parker. You know, we started the show with our top story is, look, and it, whether you're interested in it or not, it's trending way up there on social media. But it's the specter that Carmelo Anthony might get a retrial. And we're probably going to find out by the end of this week if that's going to happen. But a lot of people are still surprised that people are on Carmelo Anthony's side. I think you should be pleasantly surprised on how many people who would normally be on the side of Team Blue politics on this one are actually dropping their tribalism and admitting that the Carmelo Anthony looks a lot like a murder. On top of that, we have another initiative here that's sort of safety-minded that probably effects and concerns is of interest to people around here, and that's the safety of our children at schools. And so now there's some new programs and policies that are being touted by federal, state, local leaders to keep your kids safe at school. And I'll just play this is a good report from WFAA, but again, skepticism is coming right after that. If you're not shocked here, James is skeptical of a government program. So, WFAA.
13: Federal officials addressing systemic failures, announcing a new initiative to combat abuse inside of Texas public schools, explaining actions across the state have endangered the lives of children. The new announcement is called Project Safe Schools, essentially a movement towards transparency and accountability to keep children safe inside their classrooms. The U.S. Attorney's Office, FBI, Texas DPS, Kaufman County DA, the TEA, and others announcing change has arrived.
14: The culture of silence surrounding misconduct in North Texas public schools is over.
15: When it comes to protecting children, I believe all of us can agree that this is a state, local, and a federal issue.
13: Addressing the problem as statewide and then zeroing in on our recent reporting and the charges of both a former elementary principal and special education teacher at Forney ISD. Addressing systemic failures by administrators to do their job in reporting, investigating, and mitigating the harm of children. With this new project, local, state, and federal offices are now asking for voluntary self-disclosure in all districts across the state. And if a district fails to do so, looming punishment awaits. The U.S. attorney explaining that he is under direct order from both President Donald Trump as well as General Blanche to be the tip of the spear in both state and local law enforcement. In Dallas, I'm Aaron Haft.
12: All right, Aaron, that was a great report. I'm just not too big on this program because whenever you're introducing another government program to solve an issue, the first thing I ask, being the sort of founding fathers constitutional libertarian jerk that I am, is do we have any other programs that are addressing this issue? Because if they have already failed, why would this new program be different? Please explain to me why we need this and explain to me how it's significantly different than the first one. And explain to me why we're still keeping the first one, even though we've already demonstrated it to be a failure. And this comes up on so many of the social programs that are had, especially at the local level. Like at the local level, we have a program to help feed the poor and senior citizens in the city of Dallas. And this is just a hypothetical. I'm sure this exists. I'm not thinking about anything specific. But whenever someone proposes that, the mindless foot soldier, the no critical thinking automaton goes, oh, yeah, so that would be good. We use money and we help feed poor people. What's wrong with that? Well, I'll tell you what's wrong with that. First off, do we already have existing programs to help feed poor people and homeless or seniors or whatever? And if so, the idea that we need another one is admitting the first one failed. So why are we keeping that one? How will this next one be any different? If the first program where you throw money and food at poor people didn't fix the problem, why would expanding that or adding another layer of failed policy be different? Is there any programs at the county level? Is there any programs at the state level? Is there any programs at the federal level? How many overlapping programs to feed poor people or seniors or whatever do we already have? And this is one of them. We already have several programs and policies and certifications to try and prevent this. If you're admitting that we need another one, you're admitting that the previous ones have failed. Have we gone back and even revisited the process by which we certify teachers or we report the crimes, or are we just adding another layer of government on top of the previous four failed layers of government under the guise that that would make us safer? Because that makes no sense. This is Chris in Plano. You're on News Talk 820-93.3 FM WBAP.
16: Hey, James.
12: Hey, Chris.
16: I just wanted to... Hey, can you hear me?
12: Yeah, you sound great. Go.
16: All right. I just wanted to say that, you know, I was on the jury pool for Carmelo Anthony.
12: Shut up.
16: I made it up to the last cut before they picked the final jury. And I got to tell you, the only thing that was ever discussed was what the law was, what the definitions were, you know, if people would be able to, based on the evidence, be able to provide vote for a conviction if the evidence supported it. And I got to say that, you know, there wasn't any moving people around or anything like that to guarantee one way or the other on who was sitting on the jury. It was all people that were able to objectively look at the evidence based on the law and be able to provide a decision. Now, if he didn't get the one he wanted, then that's why they have appeals. But I got to tell you, from where I was sitting, everything was up to snuff and wasn't a problem.
12: Well, thank you for sharing what you saw behind the scenes there, Chris in Plano, because I think some people are mistaken what they see on TV for what the general tenor of the public at large is. And I have been pleasantly surprised with the amount of lefties, black lefties, Democrats, people of color, women, who normally wouldn't be on the same side as a Team Red conclusion, but have to admit on this one, it's like, hey, defending this guy is wrong. This looks like murder. So I appreciate you adding your flavor to the story there, Chris.
16: Well, as a veteran and as a licensed concealed carry holder, even though I know I don't need it anymore, I know the difference between justification of being able to use force and not. And, of course, I didn't see the evidence because I didn't make the jury. But, you know, at the end of the day, parents out there need to teach their children the value of restraint and proportional response. Just like the gentleman before, Lawrence, I think he hit on an idea. Just because somebody pushes you don't mean you just stab them.
12: Yeah, well, you know, I think most people understand that of all races, and I think if there's really just a subset within a subset that doesn't understand that. Because, you know, when I was growing up, I was listening to the Dr. Dre and the Chronic and Doggy Dog World and Eazy-E and Easy Does It, Tim Dog and all that. I didn't take it as an instruction manual. I took that as, wow, what an amazing story these guys are telling, having to live this life and shoot these guys and whatever. I was under no impression that Ice Cube was going out just spraying bullets on the weekends. I was under no impression that you were really supposed to be shooting at people for the slightest of grievances. Coming up next, Carlos Tercios from Dallas Express is going to give you the inside scoop on whether or not this McKinney recall effort will work, and some other things he's seen behind the scenes in the Islamification of North Texas. I'm James Parker. 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

0: Westbound or eastbound I-20 at Forest Hill Drive, an accident taking up the right lane. It's a 10-minute backup to Campus Drive. Got a wreck working in Las Colinas, westbound 635. It's just after the Bush Turnpike. The two left lanes are blocked. Only the right lane is getting by. Seeing just under a 5-minute delay in that area. On southbound I-35E, slow going now from right around Empire Central over to Commonwealth. A stalled 18-wheeler has been moved, and that wreck on northbound 35E just before Oaklawn Avenue has been cleared. With WBAP First Traffic, I'm Dave Allen.
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9: 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I am your host, James Parker. Remember, September 9th and 10th, the Republican midterm convention is happening right here at the AAC. And Garrett, I was checking in with some of our castmates here on WBAP. I was asking today if Joe Pags is coming up. Now, they're planning on coming and being at the RNC. What do you mean, poor Joe? Oh, you love Joe. I'm sorry. I thought you said poor Joe. Yeah. No, but that's just an example. This is going to bring all the cool kids into town. Yeah, well, from the political world. I guess we're probably more dorks to the outside world. But we're all the dorks are going to be here. All the coolest dorks. But I was saying, if Joe Pags needs to use a studio, he can have your seat. You're not doing anything over there. And maybe his daughter Sam can give lessons on being a radio show producer, huh? Wouldn't that be cool? Well, he does have a daughter, and she is about your age, so let's make it happen. Okay, now I'm just listen. Not to get caught off on a side tangent here, but I have never seen Garrett exercise his game. I would love to see what that looks like. I would love to see what it looks like to have Garrett actually try and pick up a beautiful young woman. All right, not now, Garrett. We got to get to my next guest. Carlos Tercios is coming back on from Dallas Express. And Carlos, you've been putting up some great videos from like the McKinney meeting last week about the giant mosque. And then there was Representative Keith Self that was making some very bold statements on social media that were blowing up. Then you had the former mayor make some like pretty much a diss track on the Keith Self statement. So there's been a big back and forth. And now we have a recall effort going. And so McKinney's getting more attention than it usually gets. First, in any part of the recap I missed, Carlos?
10: Yeah, I appreciate you having me, inviting me to your show. So McKinney has been experiencing a lot of, I would say, political participation from a lot of the residents over the past several weeks, ever since the council voted to approve that Islamic center and mosque. And the recall effort has been initiated by several McKinney residents. We have spoken to the people that are running this campaign, and they have told us that they have received, of course, backlash from, you know, people from the city, and they've received some obstacles. Of course, the former mayor is the one that has been much more vocal against this recall effort, and pretty much stated in one of the posts that, you know, anyone that signs this is essentially opening themselves up to potential public scrutiny, if you were to paraphrase what he was saying. But it has, of course, captured the attention of the state and of the entire country, because I think it's a big debate about you know, the topic of the Islamification of Texas and America, and that pertains to assimilation. It pertains to, you know, what immigration should America and the state of Texas allow? Because a lot of the immigration that you see, such as in Minneapolis and New York City, you know, those immigrants have created a lot of problems because there's no assimilation. And they've even impacted local elections, such as the mayor's race in Minneapolis. They're waving the Somali flag. They're waving the Palestinian flag. And they're also not speaking English. So that's one of the main issues with this debate, is the issue of assimilation. But McKinney residents they're going back and forth. Yesterday at the city council meeting, the former mayor called one of the organizers for this recall petition, you know, a reckless loud voice. You know, so it is getting intense in this tiny town in North Texas. And I think definitely you'll be seeing a lot of stories and developments for the next several couple weeks. And a lot of things will be happening as a result of this effort and this back and forth.
9: We're talking with Carlos Tercios from Dallas Express. 5 hours ago, you put up a video on your X feed where this is the Dallas College board members. They were honored by a Muslim student. But when she goes and she speaks, this is sort of a public event. It looks like a city council event. But she's totally covered up. And when I say she's wearing a headscarf, she's got the headscarf. She's got the veil on. She only has that slit where you can see her eyes. She looks like she's about to go guard the Emperor from Return of the Jedi after this.
10: Yeah, so this post went viral on Facebook. The Dallas College Board made a post on Facebook with a picture of the student wearing the niqab. And this student won an award with the Dallas College. And the award is basically the art piece that she created is about Palestinian beaches and what it just represents for her and what it conveys. And one of the board members at this Dallas College Board meeting that took place a couple of days ago said, "Thank you for representing Dallas College so well." And so, of course, it's gone viral on Facebook because, you know, this is something you really don't see in America and it's extremely rare. But the post itself just went viral because she's wearing a niqab. So it has gone viral. Of course, they disabled the comment section on Facebook. But of course, once again, it's tied to the debate of the Islamification of Texas and America.
9: So is she even Palestinian? Because in the comment section, she's like, okay, you got an award for an art piece about the Palestinian beaches, but you're not even Palestinian.
10: No, so she is not a Palestinian, and she basically said, according to the article that the Dallas College website created, she basically said that my piece, "I Must Tell Your Story," is about being able to tell the story of what is happening on the Palestinian beaches, though I am not Palestinian. So she is not a Palestinian, but she's essentially the art piece that she created is to talk about what's happening in Palestinian beaches and what's happening in that part of the world.
9: Doesn't it feel weird to get a morality lecture from a woman who's actively participating in oppression?
10: Yeah, I mean, it is very interesting that, you know, we're getting, you know, lectures from individuals that, you know, really don't comprehend or understand America. And I will say that one of the, you know, several people that spoke at that meeting, they talked about Palestine and they talked about what's happening in Gaza. And my question is, what does the Dallas College Board have anything to do with the military industrial
9: complex. What does that have to do with the community college in Dallas? Thank you very much. Carlos Tercios, you're such a great follow on social media. Check out more of his work at DallasExpress.com. Coming up next, data center back and forth on The James Show, News Talk 820-93.3 FM, WBAP. Hey there, Texas homeowners. James Parker here for Rhino Shield. And listen, Rhino Shield will take care of your house super good in times like this, because regular paint doesn't insulate your house right now when it's 128 degrees or whatever it is outside. Look, it's going to be above 100 for like the next 6 days. If you already had Rhino Shield, you would be experiencing so many of the benefits right now, because right now, this is when your paint would be cracking, because it got all condensed and contracted during the winter, and now that's going to be 108 for the next 10 days. This is where it would expand, and this is where you'd see the flaking, the peeling, the cracking. This is where it'd start to look like garbage. Well, Rhino Shield expands and contracts with your house, so boom, you're not going to have that problem. Also, right now, it gives you a 6.9 R factor, which just means it adds to your insulation, which just means it's going to keep your house cooler, it's going to keep it more comfortable as far as the humidity goes. It's going to keep your electric bill lower than it otherwise would be. So you're missing out right now. Right now is crunch time for Rhino Shield. If you don't have it already on your home, you need to get it on as fast as possible so you can do some of this, so you can save some money on your electric bill, so you can block UV rays, so you can

0: 105, heat index about 110. Tomorrow night, mostly clear with a low around 82. It's 104 degrees in both Dallas and Fort Worth. 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Agitators pushing for a lighter sentence for a convicted killer who plunged a knife into the chest of an unarmed teenager gathered outside a courthouse in McKinney today. Carmelo Anthony's legal team succeeded in getting Judge John Roach removed from the appeals process. A jury sentenced Anthony to 35 years in prison instead of a life sentence. Your money news brought to you by NetWorthRadio.com. Amazon announced plans Wednesday to expand airborne shipping in nearly 500 U.S. cities. Amazon said in a news release that customers in suburban areas could receive drone deliveries in as little as 30 minutes. Checking Wall Street today, the Dow finished up 120 points to 53,463. The NASDAQ was also up by 41 to 26,331. S&P 500 in the green by 16 to 7,708. 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
10: I'm going to apologize in advance for how stupid this segment's about to be. I'm James Parker. It's the James Show. 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Don't blame me. Blame data centers. And you can also blame, in small part, Taylor Swift's brother-in-law. God, this is so stupid. I can't believe I have to bring you this. Jason Kelce, Travis Kelce's brother, which I think he retired. Isn't he out of the NFL? Yeah, he retired. Travis is still playing. But Jason Kelce, who was kicking our butts on the Eagles for all those years, damn him. He did a commercial where he teamed up with the company that makes both Liquid Death. Have you seen Liquid Death at the gas station? It's a water that comes in a can. They also have sparkling version. It's just sparkled water. And they also make garage beer. They have teamed up with Jason Kelce in an ad making fun of data centers. They have this new program where they want you to buy either Liquid Death, the water, or garage beer, and collect your pee and send it to the nearest data center to cool off the data center computers instead of wasting water. They want you to, they're collecting your pee for data centers. I'm telling you this stupid. I didn't make this up. But Trina on the break's like, oh man, look on TV. And I looked on Fox News. Jason Kelce's in an anti-data center ad. And we were just talking about data centers. So here's going to be the dumbest 90 seconds of your Wednesday.
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12: We want your pee.
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0: How about no?
1: No, no, you can't have my pee. No, no, that's, this is the side you're on? Anti-data center people? Are you on with the Swifty crowd? Is this your team? That looks like he's wearing your jersey over there. Is that okay? Is that embarrassing? Is that cool? Does that make you look good? God, that was dumb. I'm sorry. I'm sorry I have to do that to you sometimes. Sometimes I get these things and I know you want to hear it. It's just, there's no way for me to share that information without it looking dumb. All right, next up, I wanted to do a quick recap of what happened last night. There was some more of the primary season that happened, and Byron Donalds actually won to be the Republican candidate for the next governor of Florida, and Governor DeSantis is termed out. Heck, I want him to run for president anyway, but Byron Donalds, it's so fun to watch how they don't point out that he very well could be the first black governor of Florida. Now, remember, if it is on Team Blue and there's some sort of landmark that is being passed by Team Blue, you're going to hear it in every story. Ketanji Affirmative Action Jackson, the first black female Supreme Court justice, Sonia Sotomayor, was the first Latina Hispanic female justice. And then you even had Elena Kagan, who was the first female justice who, you know, played softball. You know what I'm saying, right? But Byron Donalds, is he going to be addressed on CNN every time they bring it up? Hey, it's good. Potentially, he's running to be the first black governor of Florida. No, no, actually, they don't want to do that because that might actually engender support from his own community. And we wouldn't want that now, would we? Now, let me show you why I'm super happy Byron Donalds is probably going to be your next Florida governor. He's one of the guys that deserves it. Who cares if he's black? He was one of the guys that actually stood up against the coronavirus madness when it was happening. And there were a lot of Republicans who were like, hey, you know, this is unprecedented time, so just wear a mask and stay home if you can, and we'll all get through this together. And it was Ron DeSantis, it was Byron Donalds, it was Kristi Noem. There was only a handful of people who were actually standing up, not only standing up against it, but then going on in the media and just taking punches. So here is Byron Donalds on Chris Cuomo's program on CNN back in 2021, just taking, he didn't have to take all this criticism. This negatively affected him. He was flying in the face of criticism when the easy thing would just be like, say what everyone else is saying and go along to get along, even if you're wrong. Byron Donalds showed that his principles were more important than the popular narrative at the time, and I'm happy he's being rewarded for it. Just look at this flashback from 2021.
2: An aspect of vaccine hesitancy is politics, especially in your state. Don't Fauci Florida. We all know that was about. Do you feel responsible for spreading a message where I'm not going to take it because I don't care what Biden wants? Byron Donalds not going to take it because he doesn't care what Biden wants. You think that's a good message for people to hear?
3: I chose not to get vaccinated because I chose not to get vaccinated. I already had COVID-19 once. I'm 42 years old. I'm in very good health. I actually get checkups regularly and do all those things. That's a personal decision for myself. Members of my family, my wife, my three kids, they've all had COVID. They're not getting vaccinated. They're all healthy. That is a decision they've chosen to make.
2: All right. Freedom isn't just defined as the bold and ability to be strong and wrong. It's about doing the right thing, the best thing.
3: Go get the vaccine. I fully promote you
2: but
3: doing that.
2: But if you don't at the same get time, it, then
3: there are Americans who
2: are
3: don't want
2: to
3: get it.
2: Listen,
3: they shouldn't be forced to do so.
2: But see, that's the thing. It's a false choice. This isn't about you won't force
3: it's
2: me.
3: It's not a false choice.
2: That's actually
3: an accurate choice, Chris.
2: It's not an accurate choice. Nobody's forcing anybody.
1: Chris Cuomo owes Byron Donalds an apology for getting all of that wrong and for trying to embarrass him and for using the platform that he got not to inform his listeners, not to inform his audience, but to front the propaganda that he was either too stupid to recognize or he was in on it. Byron Donalds wasn't. In the hindsight, you know, hindsight's 2020, and that exchange, Byron Donalds looks like a genius, and Chris Cuomo looks like an easily led automaton who has no idea what he's saying. He was just willing to pass along whatever he has to say so he can be on TV. That's all that was. So go, Byron Donald. Good. I hope you're the next governor of Florida. Coming up next, when Don't Tread on Me comes a little too real, California has some new regulations on tire tread, And it's even more ridiculous than you're conjuring up in your head already. You'll hear it next on The James Show. 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
3: Accident in Fort Worth, southbound Highway 287 at Village Creek Road as you approach East Loop 820. This is in the two left lanes, just the right lanes getting by. A couple of minute backup to Wilbarger Street. In North Dallas, eastbound 635 at the Dallas North Tollway, stalled vehicle. Only the right lane is getting by. It's about a 40 minute backup to I-35E. And on the south side, eastbound I-20 at Highway 310 Central Expressway, an accident. All the vehicles now moved onto the right shoulder. Still seeing about a 10 minute delay from Lancaster. With WBAP First Traffic, I'm Dave Allen.
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6: Yeah, the double irony of don't tread on me is not lost. I'm James Parker, News Talk 820, 93.3 FM, WBAP. This story, so dumb, it could only come out of California. Where the California Economic Commission, or whatever it's called, dug up a 30-year-old law that said, well, they can make regulations on vehicles as long as that's in the public interest and when it comes to emissions and climate change. And so they reinterpreted this new law. And without passing anything through a state legislature, some bureaucrat just decided that they're now going to control what tires you can and can't put on your car. More specifically, these new rules are going to outlaw 70% of the tires that are bought in California now. And what's this all about? Well, this is all about reducing our oil consumption. Really? Why is that? Well, it'll save money. It'll be more fuel efficient. It'll help with global warming. It's like now it feels like you're just throwing noodles at the wall to see what sticks. But let me, here, you can hear it for yourself. This lady's name is Nancy Skinner.
7: What happened? Was it like, how did this happen?
8: Well, we regulate hair dryers, TVs, refrigerators, all kinds of appliances, right? And tires are really not much different. So I think we've got some pretty good experience within our shop that does that. And the tires, you know, it's like if I'd been on the commission those 20 years ago, maybe we wouldn't have taken so long, but at least we're doing it today.
7: So did you push it? You were the one who said, let's do this?
8: The chair and the rest of us, especially, look at the gas prices everyone's experiencing. Look at how much we're paying for gas. If we can bring each Californian's cost down just a little bit, then why wouldn't we?
6: There, hey, they have the moral excuses in their head to regulate anything they see fit. You understand, like when they tell you the philosophical backing, just like when we're talking about data centers, you know, I'm super focused on the philosophical backing of these arguments because this is what gives them in the permission structure in their head that they're not a tyrant. They're not violating your freedoms and they're not, you know, the pro-choice crowd won't even let you choose your own tires. That's not even a joke. So where are y'all pro-choice? I can't choose my own straw. I can't choose my own tires. I can't choose when and where I build data centers. What choice do I have? If and only if I want to terminate a pregnancy? Is that the only place where y'all are in favor of choice? Where you're hands off? Hey, whatever. How about whatever tire I decide to use? That's between me and my mechanic. Shouldn't the same like abortion arguments work here? The government shouldn't be getting involved in what's best for the car driver. That should be between him and the salesman at the auto desk at Walmart. or Sam's. And Sam's the best place to get tires, not to get sidetracked there. But yeah, they're going to be regulating tires now. And what's this for? So you'll get a little bit better gas mileage. Well, what's that going to do? Well, that's going to save you money. Not if I have to spend more on tires. Man, just get the hell out of California. They don't want you there. Oh, man, what a prison that place is turning out to be. It's an open-air prison. They don't let you build without specific permission on everything, not just data centers. They hyper-regulate everything from your business to the tread and your tires. Do you people ever get sick of this? And in some other economically illiterate news, Meta's back in court. Meta. They're accused of making their product addictive. I'm sorry. Unless you're building coffins, doesn't every business want repeat customers? And you understand why coffins don't fit in, but
0: is back in court this week in a landmark case accusing the company of designing its platforms to be addictive. This time, the fight is in federal court. Opening statements got underway yesterday, and the trial could take up to 7 weeks. Meta calls the claims unsubstantiated, and the company is currently appealing 2 court losses out of California and New Mexico on Meta's harmful impact on children.
6: So let me get this straight. Meta's in trouble because there's an app out there who wants their customers to use their app as often as possible. Doesn't that count for pretty much every app ever created in the history of mankind? Is anybody out there building an app saying, I want people to use this once and then never again? And who's to decide what's addictive? Sugar's addictive, and that's actually killing people. Are you outlawing that? Yeah, look out. Meta made the too addictive. But it's just for kids. Listen, people, unless you have young kids right now, if you're older, like if you're already past the kid rearing age and you're saying, well, this is bad. They're targeting this at kids. They can't handle the kids and the cell phone. It's a bad mix. You can relax about that. We've got that all figured out. They won't talk about that on the news because it doesn't scare you into giving up your rights. But I'll tell you the truth. You don't have to be scared anymore. The parental controls on phones is so thorough and so useful that if a kid does have a problem with a cell phone, that's on the parents now. Because we can actively control on our kids' phones how much time they spend on Facebook. Actually, none of our kids have Facebook. But on these individual apps, you whitelist the apps that they're allowed to download, and then you give them the set amount of time that they can use each day on that app. And when it's done, that app turns off. We can also brick the phones. But Garrett, you probably know what I mean when we say brick a phone, right? You know what I mean, brick a phone? Yeah, to brick the phone. Trina, do you know what it means to brick a phone? You have kids. Brick a phone is when you turn it off remotely. Yeah, so it doesn't do anything. It's just a brick. So you can set it to where it doesn't do anything for apps. All it can do is take calls and texts. You can set it to where it doesn't take texts. All it does is take calls. You can set it to where it only takes calls from the favorites list. And so you can set like 5 family members in there, and that's the only people they can talk to. If there's any problems with kids doing anything bad or getting addicted on their phone, that's no longer the problem of the phone. That's no longer the problem of Apple. That's no longer the problem of Meta or Facebook or Instagram or any of those. It's a problem with the parents. The parental controls are there, so everyone can relax. We don't need to hand over any more power and authority and control to government politicians and bureaucrats. We don't need new regulations. We don't need new laws passed. We don't need anybody else getting involved. Stay the hell out. The free market has already taken care of this problem better than any government could anyway. And so if anything, we need to be repealing some of the dumb laws we've already done, like the age restriction on porn sites here in Texas. Get rid of that, because if you don't want your kids to get on porn sites, you can totally control it. If you give your kid a computer and let them have it in their room, you can put parental controls on their browser. I don't know. I think people like to use the fear, you know, of kids being preyed upon by evil corporations acting all corporation-y. And when you plug it into the Austrian economic worldview, that makes no sense. Absolutely no sense. The worst thing you can do is put that under government control. All right, that's going to do it for my time for today. Thank you very much for hanging out, even if you disagree with me vehemently on data centers or any of these other topics. Lynyrd Skynyrd and Foreigner are coming to Dos Equis Pavilion August 28th. Tickets on sale now. LiveNation.com. And then after that, September 11th, Tim McGraw is going to be at Dos Equis Pavilion on his tour. Tickets also. Yeah, Tim McGraw, good one. Tickets also at LiveNation.com. All right, that's going to do it for my time today. If you need any more James Show action, go check out the podcast or any of the awesome highlights I put on social media. 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
2: On the ones.
4: Well, eastbound I-30 at Longview Avenue in Fort Worth. Looks like an accident in the left lane. Only seeing the right lane getting by. It's about a 15-minute backup to Spur 580. On southbound Highway 287, it is now shut down from Village Creek Road over to East Loop 820 due to an accident with a fluid spill. Traffic is backed up to Wilbarger, about a five-minute delay. And in North Dallas, eastbound 635 at the Dallas North Tollway, stalled vehicle has only the right lane getting by. 40-minute delay from I-35E. With WBAP First Traffic and Weather on the Ones, I'm Dave Allen.
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6: For WBAP, I'm WFA meteorologist Drew Davis. Here's a look at your forecast. Tonight, mostly clear with a low of around 82, south winds around 10 miles per hour. Thursday, you guessed it, sunny and hot, a high near 106, high fire danger, heat index values near 109. Thursday night, mostly clear with a low of around 82.
3: It's 104 degrees in Dallas and 104 in Fort Worth. 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Newly released minutes for the Federal Reserve's meeting last month suggest several officials believe the central bank will need to raise interest rates soon if inflation doesn't fall. President Trump blasts the Federal Reserve for wanting to raise interest rates.
7: We could have a GDP of 10, 12, 15 times if they just leave us alone. Let the rates go down.
3: The president has repeatedly pressured the central bank to lower interest rates. The Supreme Court has been asked to review Texas law from requiring the Ten Commandments in public schools.
8: The ACLU has appealed to the U.S. Supreme Court after the Fifth Circuit Court of Appeals ruled that Texas public schools can display the Ten Commandments in classrooms. They argue that the law is unconstitutional and violates the Establishment Clause of the First Amendment. The families involved in the lawsuit come from various religious backgrounds and believe that the law pressures children to conform to the state's favored religious beliefs. Sean Allen, WBAP News.
3: The Tupac Shakur murder trial of Dwayne Keefe D. Davis is entering its third day of witness testimony in Las Vegas. Michelle Polino has more.
9: Tuesday's session brought the trial's most dramatic moment so far. James McDonald, former head of security at Club 662 and an associate of Suge Knight, clashed with defense attorney Michael Sanft on the stand at one point, telling the court to treat me as a hostile witness, meaning he wasn't cooperating. Prosecutors also presented autopsy photos of Shakur Tuesday. Davis has pleaded not guilty. Michelle Foligno, Fox News.
3: 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Middle of the week trading leads the three major indexes into positive territory.
10: 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The Dow decliners, Caterpillar, Goldman Sachs, and JP Morgan Chase. The Dow up 120 points, the Nasdaq higher by 41, S&P 500 up 16.
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0: The Mark Levin here, our number, 877-381-3811, 877-381-3811. You know, when I was a teenager, we had a jump in gasoline prices much bigger than you see now. In fact, it makes the price of gasoline now, inflation adjusted, very low. What happened was we relied so heavily on foreign oil from the Arab countries, OPEC was their cartel, that they decided they were going to punish us in our position on Israel. They decided that after Israel won the 67 war and the Yom Kippur war, that they would put pressure on the United States. Now, back then, we were united against this sort of thing, the Democrat Party and the Republican Party. There was not widespread anti-Semitism. There was not widespread Israel hating. Of course, back then, we didn't have as many immigrants from the Middle East as we have today, among other things. We didn't have such an enshrined Marxist ideology in our schools. They were liberal, but not like this. And yet, that's what OPEC did. They turned the screws on us, and the price of gasoline really went significantly high. In fact, there was a point at which it went so high that Nixon and then Ford were struggling with this. Ford had a button they put out, whip inflation now or win, I remember that. And during the latter part of the Nixon administration, we had odd days and even days for people to get gasoline. That's how short we were. We have none of those problems today. None. But I remember that people were complaining about the oil companies. They were blaming the oil companies. They were blaming the oil companies for profiteering, even though it was OPEC and was the Arab states. They're profiteering, and there was calls to nationalize the oil companies. There were calls to break them up even further than they were broken up 100 years ago, even though our oil companies actually control a very small percentage of the world production of oil. But I remember the focus was on oil companies. We needed to hate oil companies. And I was a rare voice, a young guy, in high school and then college, defending the oil companies. Defending the oil companies. Against the lies and the smears and against what OPEC was doing. And quite frankly, our own politicians. So now the subject is AI data centers. We're all supposed to hate AI data centers. So we literally have governors who are banning them or are making the approval process so impossible that they are going to greatly lengthen the amount of time it takes to build them because they can't get approved and all the rest of it. And what's the problem? Well, you have the same problem out there that they talked about with fracking, which is a lie, that they're polluting our water. They're not polluting our water, okay? Fracking doesn't pollute our water. AI data centers don't pollute our water. Then we get to the energy issue. Now, what's interesting about this, I've been talking about our electrical grid for decades now. I've had experts on this show. I've had experts on my Fox show about how we need to build up our infrastructure and protect it. Precious little's been done. Part of the reason, again, is states, particularly blue states, their regulations, their hate for energy companies, their hate for capitalism. And these politicians have sabotaged and obstructed the upgrading of our electrical grid. Now they're complaining that these AI data centers will suck up too much of our electricity, too much of our energy. Well, there are two solutions for that, aren't there? Stop obstructing and sabotaging efforts to strengthen and expand our electrical grid, which needs to be done anyway, and support the move by the President of the United States that would allow these data center companies to build their own energy sources. It could be a number of energy sources, including many nuclear energy sources. But the same people who attack the electrical grid and won't allow it to expand, the same people who attack oil and gas production are attacking nuclear energy. And so when you don't have energy in a modern industrial society, you can't build things, let alone expand things. That's the truth. Now, the funny thing is, our competitors, some of whom are our enemies, they're not so constrained. They're not constrained by Josh Shapiro in Pennsylvania, or Hochul in New York, or Newsom in California, or Pritzker in Illinois. They're not constrained by any of that. And so they're plowing ahead, especially China. And if they get ahead of us, not because they're better than us, smarter than us, they have more resources than us, but because we have this problem where we like to commit economic and military suicide, then they will control the future. They will control the future of technological advancements, of computerization, and all that comes with it. Military cutting-edge technologies, space cutting-edge technologies, healthcare cutting-edge technologies. The communist Chinese will leapfrog us and leave us in the dust because we won't be able to catch up. And so I hear, well, they're very unattractive. I can imagine that was said before the skyscrapers were built in many of our cities, Mr. Producer. 120 years ago. I can imagine that before the mass production of steel, before Carnegie. I can imagine that. I can imagine there may have been some opposition in parts of our country that weren't fully developed or developed at all over having steel bridges built across creeks, across rivers, across waterways. I can imagine there was a lot of objection. I can imagine there was a lot of objection even before that. The Intercontinental Railway System with those loud railroad engines and those loud, you know, tracks and all the noises that come with it, and certainly back then the steam engine and all the pollution that came with that. I can imagine that some people were adversely affected and they didn't want that either. In other words, I can imagine that in one place or another, for one reason or another, if governors had had their way, if local councils had had their way, if a certain party, the Democrat Party back then was like it is today, which it wasn't, we would not have had an industrial revolution. And you wouldn't have all the incredible products that you have access to today, and not just products, conveniences of life, things that sustain us today, manufacturing of homes, of automobiles, of refrigerators, of washers and dryers. And the list goes on and on and on and on. I can imagine. And if you think we outsource too much today, you just wait. I'd rather not, but you just wait. 20 years hence, if some of us are still around, but certainly our children and grandchildren will be, you just wait and see what these degrowthers, as I call them, as I've written about them in American Marxism, an entire chapter, you just wait and watch how these degrowthers, who have now seized on the AI data centers, as they seized on the oil industry, as they used climate change, you just watch. And now we're being told, I just watched Brett Baer on Fox, he just said this is a campaign issue. And so you start to see Republicans running for the hills. And they are backed. They are backed by some of these pseudo-conservatives who do not believe in the market system, who believe in intervention by government. I don't know how much more there can be at $40 trillion in the hole and $300 trillion in the hole when you count already entitlements. Socialist-like pseudo-conservatives. They're all in. Now, it's easy to find a farmer or maybe a small community and say, look at this. Look what they're doing to this farmer in their small community. I get it. But that can't be permitted to determine for the entire country and for the rest of time where we're going to be with AI data centers. They would have you believe that they create poison. They don't. They would have you believe that they suck up all the energy. They don't. They would have you believe that they don't create jobs. They do. Not just jobs in the data center, but may I say, downstream in other businesses. And they pay enormous amount of taxes. I know this. I'm broadcasting to you right now from Loudoun County, Virginia, where there are more AI data centers than anywhere else in the country, and it's not even close. 80% of them are right here in the eastern part of Loudoun County. Four of them are about 2-3 miles away, and they're being constructed, three of them. One of them is already constructed from where our home is in Loudoun County, on a fairly busy road in a corner. Of course we all rather have trees there and water there and so forth and so on. But we need these cutting edge, you know, technologies for the brain power. For the brain power. And let me tell you something about AI data centers. People keep saying they're going to cost us all these jobs. They're going to cost us all these jobs. Can you imagine 100 years ago? Well, yet again, we can't have refrigerated trucks. They're going to cost us all these jobs. Or even before that, we can't have the automobile. They're going to put all the horse-driven wagons out of business. I mean, you can always talk that way because it's true. As things move forward, they'll be put out of business. Marx was the one who complained about that most. There's never-ending revolution in capitalism, he said, creating dislocation. But I look at it differently. There's never-ending revolution in capitalism that creates longer lives, better food, more homes, safer cars. That's the truth. These AI data centers and the data that comes with them, maybe they'll find a cure for cancer. Maybe they'll find a cure for Alzheimer's. Maybe they'll find all these things. But if you embrace this regressivism, this anti-capitalism, this degrowth stuff, there won't be any of that. There won't be any progress in the health field or any other field. There simply won't. I'll be right back.
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4: Eastbound 635 at the Dallas North Tollway. Stalled vehicle has only the right lane getting by. 45-50 minute backup to I-35E. In Irving, westbound Highway 183 at Carl Road, a wreck. Two right lanes are blocked. It is stop and go from Highway 114. And watch for a wreck in the Westlake Trophy Club area. This is on westbound Highway 114, just before 170 Alliance Gateway. Two right lanes are blocked. With WBAP First Traffic, I'm Dave Allen.
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6: You know, ladies and gentlemen, I declared months ago, that the woke right was pretty much dead. Now, they were busy online. I told you that it's toxic there. It's toxic. On X, it's toxic. On Facebook, it's just toxic on the internet. It's a cesspool. That doesn't mean there aren't some good people, but the vast majority are not. I don't even know if the vast majority are actually people, Mr. Producer. But the lowest of the low lives, they're there all day long. All day long, because that's where they get to be seen and heard. As moronic and vile as so many of them are. Tucker Carlson is done. All the rest of these people are done. Matt Gaetz is done. They're all done. They live online. Again, there's some good people you might want to follow online, but there's some people you might want to block because they're not good for your mental health or anything else. 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That is, real Americans, normal Americans, patriotic Americans, all Republicans, for the most part, and conservatives are not interested in what's going on with the woke right and the anti-Semitism. They are patriots.
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5: On the ones.
10: Accident in Fort Worth has southbound Highway 287 shut down at Village Creek Road over to East Loop 820. Traffic is stacking up right around Wilbarger Street. It's going to cost you about 20 minutes. In the Westlake Trophy Club area, westbound Highway 114, just before 170 Alliance Gateway, an accident. Two right lanes are blocked. 40-minute delay now from Whitechapel Boulevard. And in Irving, watch for a wreck on westbound 183 at Carl Road. This is taking up the two right lanes. For WBAP, first traffic and weather.

0: killing a Virginia woman found near a hiking trail on Monday. Fairfax County, Virginia Police Chief Kevin Davis.
1: We have video footage of our suspect at the restaurant where he worked with our victim, arming himself with a fixed blade knife, taking a pair of black latex gloves, taking a water bottle, and then off he goes.
0: Police say the illegal migrant has fully confessed to what police say may have been a crime of passion. 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
0: Fox Business's Grady Trimble reporting. 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The NASDAQ was up by 41 to 26,331. S&P 500 also up by 16 to 7,708. Keep connected to DFW for the latest on the situation in the Middle East on your home for WBAP's Morning News, weekdays 5 till 9. 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
16: 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How hot and humid will it get? The latest forecast is on the way. 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
2: 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You're off to the races. If you want to keep your phone, you keep your phone. If you want to keep your phone number, you keep your phone number. I have found, ladies and gentlemen, that to be patriotically in support of a president who's decided that we needed to go to war with Iran to stop them from getting nuclear warheads to blow us off the face of the earth, the same Iran that has killed and maimed thousands of American military personnel and civilians, that is spreading terrorism throughout not just the Middle East, but the world, that apparently that's controversial with some people. Including a man by the name of John Schindler. I never heard of this guy before. He claims he was on the NSA, so I guess he was. He claims he was a counterintelligence officer. I guess he was. I looked further into his background. It's pretty sleazy, in my humble opinion, if it's the same John Schindler. And you can look yourselves. But in any event, all of a sudden, minding my own business, the Washington Examiner, which used to really be a great publication for decades, and now it has really become a lousy, lousy publication. It's part of this isolationist mentality. And so they run this guy's piece called Mark Levin's Strategic Folly on Iran. Nobody asked me for my input. Nobody asked me for my opinion. Nobody. So he writes in part, things aren't going well with the war on Iran 6 months after President Trump commenced Operation Epic Fury. He opposed the war. At the urging of Israeli Prime Minister Benjamin Netanyahu. Now that's an interesting sentence. Now, the president has said over and over again that he made the decision. According to this guy, in the very first surgeon, he did it, sentence, at the urging of Netanyahu. Netanyahu and his Mossad director painted a rosy scenario in which a combined U.S.-Israeli air campaign would quickly topple the weakened Iranian regime. How do we know that? There's been some leaks, but he doesn't even know that. Enamored by the success of the January raid to capture Venezuela dictator Nicolas Maduro, Trump decided to roll the dice. Is that what he did, Mr. Producer? After 40 years of talking about this, he decided to roll the dice because of Venezuela? So that entire first paragraph is BS. It's this guy's opinion, based on nothing. Well, it hasn't worked out. Instead, the war has been stuck in a strange stalemate. What happens next? Well, Trump's constant refrain that Iran had been defeated militarily, that Iran has no Navy or Air Force left, may be true in a technical sense. Iran, indeed, has hardly any air or naval power remaining after months of precision U.S. military strikes. Yet with the regime now dominated by Islamic Revolutionary Guard Corps hardliners Iran has reveled in holding the Strait of Hormuz hostage. This outcome, which was anticipated by every Iran war game the Pentagon held over the last couple of decades, I participated in several of them, somehow surprised Trump. Who said it surprised Trump? This guy keeps talking about it like he's been involved in everything. But he doesn't tell you in his byline some of the other things he's been involved in, but you go ahead and look on the Internet, because you'll see. Ready? Here we go. Along comes Mark Levin, Fox News superhawk, to tell the president what needs to be done. On Tuesday, Levin posted a screed, you see, on X, offering his usual talking points. So, there you go again. The screed, his usual talking points, a superhawk, so you can see the guy's a whack job. But let's go on. He reads what I wrote. It was inevitable, he writes. More and more people are coming around to my position regarding the Iranian regime. Finish the military operation that was spectacular in the early weeks of the war. Stop sidelining our best and most loyal ally, Israel, which is a lethal military and intelligence service. Destroy Karg Island and all other critical economic infrastructure and vital targets. Let's see here. They can be rebuilt over time once the regime is eliminated, and train and arm the Iranian people is one of the most effective means for overthrowing the Islamist terrorist regime, the Reagan Doctrine. Well, this apparently upset this isolationist. From there, Levin rants. Now, Mr. Producer, screeds and rants, you know what we used to call this in college when we took these courses? Devil terms. See, they use devil terms. Levin's in a screed, and he's ranting, and he's, you know. So this is the guy, the PSYOP guy who's playing these games. From there, Levin rants about the perfidy of the Islamist terrorist regime in Tehran and the moral imperative of defeating it, while stating, duh, a lot, and lambasting the woke right for not wanting total war in the Middle East. Is that what I wrote, Mr. Producer? Total war in the Middle East? Levin concludes, we need to finish this, and we have the enemy just where we want them. Now, ladies and gentlemen, total war in the Middle East? That's what Iran wants. That's not what we want. I want you to think about something, and then I'll continue with this guy and slice and dice this further. Right now, if the president hadn't hit those nuclear sites over a year ago, and didn't, with the Israelis, hit them again in February, a half a year ago, is there any doubt that they would have a nuclear weapon? And is there any doubt that their ballistic missiles, their intercontinental ballistic missiles, would have been perfected with the help of the communist Chinese? In other words, this clown on the taxpayer dime on the NSA must have been horrendous. Horrendous. Claims to have been in intelligence or counterintelligence. There's really smart people in counterintelligence, and then there's really stupid people like this guy, not anticipating anything. This enemy is hell-bent on building nuclear weapons with ballistic missiles to hit the United States of America. And what does he do? He attacks me, and he attacks Trump. Because he's a moron. This is strategic equivalence of more cowbell. All right, that's the latest phrase. We've got all the other phrases. Levin's counsel is so detached from geopolitical reality that it's tempting to dismiss it as mere ravings. Didn't you already use that word? Levin, a lawyer turned pundit, inexplicably has Trump's ear. I did not have Trump's ear for this attack at all. Inexplicably, can you believe this jackass was on the National Security Agency, on their council? Can you believe that? This load, who clearly doesn't even understand who this enemy is? And I'm sick and tired of these guys that have been on the payroll, whether on the NSA, the CIA, the Pentagon, who are constantly diminishing the capacity of the United States for victory. People are upset about forever wars. You're looking at it. You're looking at it with John, the hell's his name again? John Schindler, of all names. John Schindler. These are the cannot-do guys that apparently are lining the hallways, too many of them, in so many of our national security buildings. My God, how do they ever expect us to deal with communist China if we can't deal with Iran? Raving, and not only that, I support a broader war in the Middle East. What a dumbass. Take Levin's opening broadside first. If Operation Epic Fury was truly spectacular at the outset, why didn't it work out as planned? Because they didn't finish, moron. Apparently you don't listen or read well. It was Netanyahu's delusions grounded in the ardent desire to get the major war against Iran. All right, there's the giveaway. He's another Israel hater. Netanyahu's fault, Israel's fault. President doesn't have independent agency. He doesn't have the ability to think for himself. His advisors don't have the ability to think for themselves. If only Israel and the Mossad hadn't forced us into this. Now, how many times have we heard this from the bigots and the morons? Doubling down on Netanyahu's leadership is a poor recipe for extricating America from this war. Well, that's his goal, surrender. That is his goal, surrender. Similarly, Israeli espionage targeting the United States, which Levin denies even occurs, but every U.S. counterintelligence officer knows is real, contradicts Jerusalem's status as our most loyal ally. I honestly have no idea what this man's talking about. The last time this allegation was made, our government and the White House denied it. But everybody listens to everybody's intelligence, he's saying. Okay, so why is that a problem? So Israel is not our most loyal ally. Who is? So in other words, he's an Israel hater. He's an isolationist. He's a phony and a fraud, in my humble opinion. Moreover, while the Israeli military is superb in many areas, it's very modest in its capability compared to the U.S. military. Who said it wasn't? It's a nation of 9 million people. But it's a lot more powerful than every single one of those Arab countries and the Iranian regime. And that's saying a lot. Because when you add up the population of all those countries in the area, you're talking about over 200 million people. Mossad's once stellar reputation has been tarnished by its empty promises that the Tehran regime would quickly collapse. I haven't heard from Mossad that that was its position. But I do know that Mossad is superb because we and they wouldn't have been able to knock out their nuclear scientists and engineers. We wouldn't have been able to knock out their top first and second tier leadership but for the Mossad working with the CIA. So, as is typical, you've got to diminish and talk down the United States intel and, of course, Israel and Israel's intel. Netanyahu apparently didn't tell Trump this in their fateful February meeting in the White House situation. What's that? Assessing that, that it would take 1 year, perhaps three. Where is this guy getting this stuff? It would take 1 year, perhaps three. But let's go on. What does this have to do with my proposal anyway, Mr. Producer? Arming the Iranian people and taking out their major infrastructure? I don't know. I'm like two-thirds of the way through. I've got to take a break, but we'll finish with this guy. Just to show, this is the regurgitation of crap that's been out there. So what he did is he basically cut and paste. He went through and he saw, okay, Israel's being accused of this, Netanyahu's accused of this, Mossad's accused of that, this one's accused of this, this is accused of that, and he kind of cut and pastes it together. This isn't a smart guy. This isn't independent thinking or analysis. You can get this from Tucker Carlson. You can get this from Matt Gaetz. You can get this from the dumbest people out there. And now he's among them. But it's worse than that. If he's the same John Schindler who I saw as I was trying to figure out who this guy is, he's got a problem. If it's the same John Schindler, of course. If it's not, then he doesn't. Perhaps he's got the problem of this, what he wrote. It's barely coherent. It's not coherent. It's barely literate. And this guy was on our payroll and was at the NSA. I'll be right back.
0: Mark Levin.
3: Had an accident working in Irving. This is going to be on the Bush Turnpike, southbound lanes at Northgate Drive. Two left lanes are blocked. About a 30 to 35 minute backup to Highway 114. In Fort Worth, southbound Highway 287 remains shut down at Village Creek Road due to an accident. Traffic is stop and go from Wilbarger Street. That'll cost you about 20 minutes. Still very slow traffic heading over into the Westlake Trophy Club area. The accident westbound Highway 114 just before 170 Alliance Gateway has been cleared. With WBAP First Traffic, I'm Dave Allen.
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0: All right, let's fade her out. I hate to fade out these great songs. Here we be. Where do we be? Here we are. Our friends at the International Fellowship of Christians and Jews, who we love. 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All right, I've given this piece enough attention. You get the drift. He ends by saying, there's no military solution. That's why Abraham Lincoln had to fire so many generals. That's why other presidents have had to work around other generals. And that's why we don't win wars as often as we should anymore, because of people like this. The hell's his name again, Rich? John Schindler, who's been in the intelligence bureaucracy most of his life, who's been in the national security bureaucracy most of his life, not as a winner, not during times when we won wars, but as a man who believes we need to manage our decline, our military decline, our geopolitical decline, our decline. And how dare I speak out and stand up against low lives like him.
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2: 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Just play the game one way. 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
10: Austin Metcalf's father responds to the judge in the Carmelo Anthony murder trial being removed from the appeal. I'm Mike Traina from the 24-Hour Breaking News Center.
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9: On the ones.
11: Southbound Highway 287 still shut down at Village Creek Road in Fort Worth due to an accident. It's about a 15-20 minute backup to Wilbarger Street. In Irving on the Bush Turnpike, southbound at Northgate Drive, an accident taking up the two left lanes. About a 30-minute delay from Highway 114. Still very slow traffic heading eastbound on 635 from I-35E over to the Dallas North Tollway. Earlier stalled vehicle has been cleared. With WBAP First Traffic and Weather on the Ones, I'm Dave Allen.
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14: For WBAP, I'm WFA meteorologist Drew Davis. Here's a look at your forecast. Tonight, mostly clear with a low of around 82, south winds around 10 miles per hour. Thursday, you guessed it, sunny and hot, a high near 106, heat index values as high as 109. Friday, mostly sunny and hot as well, a high near 106.
10: 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Attorneys for Carmelo Anthony are one step closer to getting a retrial. Judge John Roach was dismissed on concerns about his impartiality. The decision was met with cheers outside the courthouse Wednesday. Jeff Metcalf, the father of the murder victim Austin, says he's not going to be distracted by Anthony's supporters.
15: They can celebrate. If they want to consider it a win for their side, that's okay. I mean, the conviction is what I'm most concerned with, not a recusal of a judge.
10: Anthony was sentenced to 35 years in prison in June. Metcalf appeared on Fox's The Will Cain Show. Governor Greg Abbott is proposing a plan to use the H-1B visas to hire foreign workers at Texas public schools to ban that.
16: The governor says the ban's part of an effort to eliminate indoctrination in the classroom. He says he plans to propose legislation to forbid schools from accepting gifts or entering into partnerships with foreign governments. Most of the H-1B visa holders in the state's education sector work at universities, but some school districts use the visas to fill teacher shortages. Clayton Neville, WBAP News.
10: Dallas-based Texas Capital Bank Shares is making history as the first company to have a primary listing on the new Texas Stock Exchange.
17: The financial institution is transferring two major exchange-traded funds from the New York Stock Exchange to the TXSE next month. The move marks a major milestone for the Dallas-headquartered exchange as it aims to challenge Wall Street dominance and solidify North Texas as a national financial hub. Cameron Fairchild, WBAP News.
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18: Rising oil prices are keeping inflation worries alive, with West Texas Intermediate crude gushing above 85 bucks a barrel.
10: The Dow climbing to 453,463. The S&P 500 is 7,708. 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Keep connected, DFW, for the latest on the situation in the Middle East on your home for WBAP's morning news. 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
19: Another scorcher here in North Texas. Actually, we're on track for several back-to-back days with temps over 100 degrees. When can we expect relief? Well, Brad's looking at all of that. We'll have the latest starting at 5.
20: And millions of Americans say they have had their prayers miraculously answered. 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
19: 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And Chief Meteorologist Brad Barton has your weather on the ones. 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
0: Hello, America. Mark Levin here. Our number, 877-381. There goes Schindler's. Really rather incoherent and illiterate article. Welcome, 877-381-3811, 877-381-3811. You can expect more of this, America. The midterms are going to be tough. We're going to fight them and help fight for the good guys here. We could lose the House. We could lose the Senate. Who knows? They will look for scapegoats, but they won't look in the mirror. The quality of the candidates, the fact that there's a historical trajectory here, the fact that even before what's taking place with Iran, we need to get our act together. And Iran is not even in the top five issues with the American people. So I don't know what they're talking about. They don't know what they're talking about. It doesn't matter what they're talking about, the truth be told. I touched on this a little bit last night. I want to continue. There's a young lady by the name of Natalie Harp. My wife Julie and I have gotten to know her very, very well. She's a lovely lady, very attractive lady, very loyal lady, and works her butt off 24/7. And she works for the President of the United States. Now, John Kennedy, you're talking about him, or Lyndon Johnson, or Bill Clinton, you might go, oh, what's going on there? But Natalie is 35 years old. She had bone cancer. And the prognosis, as I told you last night, was not good. Natalie, unfortunately, was in a situation that too many Americans have found themselves in, whether it's cancer or some other deadly disease, certain type of accidents and so forth. So the president had campaigned on, and he said, look, I don't understand this FDA where they could take 10, 15, 20 years or longer, caught up in red tape and various committees and so forth. When it comes to individuals who may have 3 months, 6 months, 1 year to live, maybe 2 weeks to live, maybe 2 days to live, and they're not free to use potential medicines that are in the early stages of review by the FDA or that a company thinks can really help the person, why would we prevent that if they're facing death in the mirror anyway? If they're facing death in the mirror anyway. So President Trump is a consequential president. He really is. And when he's gone and we're on to the next president, we are going to miss him a lot. A lot. And so what did he do? What did he do? He's done many things. He's lowered the price of prescription drugs. Many of you go to the pharmacy to get drugs. You're not paying anything for certain drugs. I don't know how long that can last, but it's true. And what the president decided was, look, we should do something about the situation where these people who are staring at potential death in the eye, in the mirror, can have access to these drugs if they choose to have access to these drugs. One of those individuals was Natalie Harp. Natalie Harp is in full remission now. She doesn't have cancer. She went from a very poor prognosis to being a very vibrant human being. She credits President Trump for this, and I don't blame her. She credits President Trump. And by the way, since then, the FDA has accelerated action on treatments for serious mental and physical illnesses. In other words, it was a big bureaucracy with a lot of red tape. And and Trump has really done more than any president since there's been an FDA to force it to act. What's the point of having an FDA if so many people are facing death or die because of the bureaucratic processes? I'm not saying the health processes, the bureaucratic processes. But in the case of people like Natalie, they have nothing to lose. Their lives are on the line. And we all knew this. It never made any sense to any of us. Well, Donald Trump is a doer. And he did something about it. And Natalie, like so many others, benefited from it. And so she worked for the president in various positions and so forth, and then had an opportunity to work with him directly. And she is his confidential assistant. And she's by his side because he's president of the United States. There are things a president does on Sundays and Saturdays and Mondays and Tuesdays and so forth and so on. You all know this. There has been never even a rumor of any impropriety. But because she is an independent, single, hardworking, self-sufficient woman, which I thought we supported, this guy Assoff, a senator from Georgia who never worked a day in his life, a trust fund baby, and a big-time trust fund baby, worth millions from his family, he makes an insinuation on the campaign trail. A horrible insinuation. And, of course, the Democrat media pick right up on it, and they run with it. And they run with an insinuation. It's not even a rumor. They run with an insinuation from a Democrat radical left-wing candidate who's known to lie constantly. He's Jewish and even lies to Jews about Israel. Assoff is his name. Assoff, they call him, but he's Assoff. And so, for no reason at all, this poor lady's under attack. CNN does an entire show on her, pretty much. Erin Burnett. Now, I happen to know that some hanky-panky went on there at CNN, and not all of it's been reported. What do you think of that, Mr. Producer? I happen to know there was some hanky-panky among hosts over there. What do you think of that, Mr. Producer? And so the question is, will Erin Burnett dig into that? Will she report on that? How about tapped out Jake Tapper? How about any of them? Will they? And it's well known, may I say, it's well known that the sleaziest people, ready, are in the media. Among the most immoral individuals are in the media. Cheating on their spouses. It's just the truth. Obviously not all of them. I said it's well known that many of them, that it's among the sleaziest of the sleazy. It truly is. Well, Natalie Harp will get through it. It's very painful for anybody, but particularly somebody who's not really a public figure in any way. And she has scores and scores and scores of people who know her, love her, and will defend her. Not because of the, you know, title that she holds, but because she's genuinely a nice person, a person of great integrity. She's really too good for the city of D.C. May I put it that way, Mr. Producer? I'll be right back.
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11: Accident is still working in Fort Worth. Southbound Highway 287 is shut down from Village Creek Road over to East Loop 820. It's about a 15-minute backup to Wilbarger Street. In Irving, southbound on the Bush Turnpike at Northgate Drive, an accident. Two left lanes are blocked. 20-minute backup to Beltline Road. Now getting a report of an accident over in Roy City in Hunt County, westbound I-30. This is going to be just after FM 2642. Expect about a 15-minute delay getting through that scene. With WBAP First Traffic, I'm Dave Allen.
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0: important governor's race in New York, of all places. And Bruce Blakeman is the Republican who's running. I should just say he's the anti-leftist who's running. And he's a good man. He has been an executive before and still is, I suppose, doing a fantastic job. He's pro-cop. He's pro-private property. He's pro-American citizen. He's pro-low taxes. In other words, he's a patriotic American. Bruce Blakeman, how are you, sir?
1: Good, Mark. It's always an honor to be with you.
0: Well, it's my pleasure. We have a lot of people in New York who are listening to you right now. And what do you want to tell them about Hochul and Mondami? They're very down. They're very concerned about what's going on.
1: Well, you know, Mark, I've had philosophical differences with various Democrats throughout the years. We would disagree on policy, whether it's Mario Cuomo or Bill Clinton or Hugh Carey, you name it, Daniel Patrick Moynihan. We would have differences. But this new crowd of Democrats, this DSA, these people are anti-American. Mm-hmm. And Zohran Mamdani has nothing good to say about America. He's a communist. He believes in collectivism. He's very open about that. He's an anti-Semite. He's anti-Christian. And he's anti-American. And Kathy Hochul is completely subservient to him. She does whatever he says. He asked for $5 billion to bail out New York City without requiring them to reduce spending one penny. And Kathy Hochul is lockstep with Zohran Mamdani. And we are in a death spiral in New York State. Our taxes are the highest in America. Our electric bills are 70% higher than the national average. And Kathy Hochul is the most pro-criminal governor in the United States of America. So I'm running to save our state from these people who will destroy our state. And I'm doing it for our kids and our grandkids. I want to make people happy again. People are miserable under Kathy Hochul.
0: Mm-hmm. I fear this may be the last chance election for this sort of thing. And I'm not blowing smoke, Bruce. I really believe that, because you reach a point of no return. And people in our country, 50 states and territories, can get up and leave, and they're leaving. New York is depopulating, isn't it?
1: Well, we've lost hundreds of thousands of people in the last 4 years. We've lost hundreds of thousands of jobs because corporations have left, because we're so overregulated and high tax. And you know what? They are chasing out high net worth individuals, Mark. Now, every other state in the United States is trying to get high net worth individuals to move into their state. And Kathy Hochul and Zohran Mamdani are chasing them out. It's insane. In the last 4 years in New York State, we've lost $11 billion in tax revenue by high net worth individuals and corporations leaving. It hurts the carpenters, the plumbers, the electricians, the waiters, the waitress, the bartender. It hurts everybody when these people move out, and they just want to tax them and regulate them and regulate them. And they said, enough's enough. We've got money. We can go wherever we want. So they're going to Florida, Texas, North Carolina, South Carolina. So the fact of the matter is, we've had a mass exodus, but I want to bring them back. I want to keep our kids and our grandkids here, and the way to do it is cut taxes, cut our utility bills in half, be pro-cop, protect our neighborhoods, and welcome business. Treat business like a partner, not like the enemy.
0: And isn't part of the big problem here that you literally have so many people on the public payroll that you have the Democrat Party that basically kowtows to them and not to the people who are paying all the taxes?
1: Well, it's not only that, Mark. So as we've seen in Minneapolis, we have not-for-profits here that were formed by Kathy Hochul's contributors and her supporters to create an army to be able to win campaigns here in New York. And what they do is they form these not-for-profits. Kathy Hochul funds them. They subsidize them. And then these people get high salaries, maybe $175,000 in some cases. And they're servicing nobody or very few people, and they make these high salaries, and that's the Democratic Party's new organization in New York. We're going to break that up. We're going to bust it up. We're going to end it. No more are we going to fund all of these organizations that don't provide any services, and if they do, they're not quality services, and we're going to save the taxpayers a lot of money, because our budget in New York State is twice the size of Florida, and they've got 4 million more people in Florida. It doesn't make any sense.
0: Isn't that crazy? What can a governor do about judges, too? You've got a lot of activists, left-wing judges, state level.
1: well, we can control the judges because for the higher court, the governor, for the appellate division, and for our court of appeals, which is our highest court, the governor makes those nominations. And right now, we have a lot of woke left-wing judges who don't follow the law. They have a political bias when they decide cases. And I firmly believe that cases should be decided on the merits, whether you're a Republican, Democrat. You look at the law, you look at the facts, and decide the case that way. And I'm telling you right now, Mark, I've seen it too many times. Politics here in New York enters the judiciary, and it's not a level playing field.
0: Now, tell people who may not know, and there may be some who don't know, what do you do and what has your executive position been, and what have you done in that position?
1: Yeah, so, Mark, basically, I am a governor already. I am the county executive of a county larger than 8 states in population. We have 1.5 million people. We have a budget of $4.3 billion. Our gross domestic product was $81 billion when I came into office. I went on a plan to create economic prosperity and economic development in my county. We are now one of the richest counties in America, and our GDP now is over $131 billion. My economy here in our county is larger than 144 nations in the United Nations. So we have built a big economy, it's vibrant, and we have the lowest poverty rate of any county in the state of New York.
0: Mm-hmm. When we come back, if you don't mind, we'll hold you a little bit. What is your position on the NYPD, the New York Fire Department, all these first responders and so forth who are not getting a lot of respect from Andami and Hochul? They get a lot of lip service, and most of that isn't even good. Bruce Blakeman, if people want to help, where do they go?
1: BlakemanForNewYork.com.
0: All right, we shall be right back.

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5: Governor Greg Abbott wants to crack down on H-1B visa fraud in the Texas education system. I'm Mike Traina from the 24-hour Breaking News Center.
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4: On the ones.
6: Accident working in Fort Worth, southbound Highway 287. It is closed at Village Creek Road over to East Loop 820. About a 10-minute backup to Wilbarger Street. Still finding slow traffic through Irving on the Bush Turnpike southbound from Beltline Road over to Northgate Drive. This is due to an earlier accident. Also slow and go in Dallas, southbound I-35E from Mockingbird over to Highline Drive. Accident southbound at Commerce Reunion now moved onto the right shoulder. With WBAP First Traffic and Weather on the Ones, I'm Dave Allen.
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5: Your forecast from the WBAP on-time experts 24-7 Weather Center. Tonight, mostly clear with a low around 82. Tomorrow, sunny and hot with a high near 105. Heat index about 110. Tomorrow night, mostly clear with a low again around 82. It's 103 degrees in Dallas and Fort Worth. News brought to you.

0: of popular items. CEO Michael Fidelke took over the company earlier this year and has been refreshing its product assortment, lowering some prices, and improving its store layouts. Sales were up 3.8% in the recent quarter. Ginny Cosola, Fox News.
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18: We're here with Bruce Blakeman, who's running for governor of New York. He has a real shot at it, too. 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So the first responders, what kind of response are you getting from these folks, Bruce?
19: Well, last Friday, we had President Trump come visit me, and he toured our intelligence and training center and our training village. All of our police facilities are state-of-the-art. So we had about 3,000 firefighters, police officers, corrections officers, probation officers, and President Trump came to visit with them to honor all of our first responders and our law enforcement professionals. And also he came to support me in my position that we should be cooperating with ICE. Kathy Hochul has passed a law that would not let me cooperate with ICE, not let our police department or our sheriff's department or any county in our state cooperate with ICE, which is just crazy. I was in New York today, Mark. I was in the city, and police officers were walking up to me and saying, you got to save us, you got to save us.

0: They don't feel like Kathy Hochul and Zoran Mondami have their back. As a matter of fact, they feel like they're the enemy. They feel vulnerable. And that's not the way it should be. The men and women of law enforcement and our firefighters, they keep us safe every day. We should support them. And yesterday, Mark, I was in Buffalo, and I met with law enforcement professionals, corrections officers in Buffalo. I don't know if you know this, but Kathy Hochul fired 2,000 corrections officers because they protested the fact that our prisons aren't safe anymore because she set forth a bunch of rules that put the prisoners in charge of the prisons, makes it very hard for our corrections officers to run the prisons, and they feel unsafe. And you want to know the ironic thing, Mark? Now the prisoners are complaining because they feel unsafe because of chaos in our prisons in New York State.
1: Well, liberals aren't known for law enforcement, let alone running prisons, that's for sure. What do your polls show? Do your polls show you can, you're fairly close to her?
0: Our polls show that we are within the margin of error. There is one poll out there that is the Siena poll that has us 10 points behind. People think that's great, but it's not true. The Siena poll is funded by the state of New York. Kathy Hochul runs the state of New York. They have been wrong. They were wrong with Lee Zeldin. They're wrong with me. They overpoll Democrats. They underpoll Republicans. They overpoll New York City. It's just a game. But I can tell you that I saw polls this week conducted by the Republican Congressional Committee, and they did polls in the four hottest contested congressional races in the state with three Democratic incumbents, and I'm ahead or even in all four of those races. I'm ahead of Kathy Hochul in her home county of Erie County in Buffalo, and we are on a mission here, and people are joining us. We've got momentum. We are going to take back this state. It's in a death spiral right now, and I'm the pilot that can pull us out.
1: You know, they didn't think Pataki could win, and he won, three times. And are you getting support from him? I know these folks are older now and so forth and so on, but are they endorsing you and so forth?
0: Yeah, George has been incredible. He spoke at the state convention on my behalf. He's a dear friend. I was with him about 10 days ago in Saratoga. They opened a new public policy center in Pataki's name, and George is just a good friend. He was a great governor.
1: I've always liked him. We didn't always agree, but I liked him. And he's the best you're going to get, man. I'll tell you, it's a tough state. I'll tell you who else I liked. I liked D'Amato when he was a senator in Silver. He's
0: a
1: big
0: fighter.
1: Yeah? From your county, right?
0: Yeah, Al's from my county. He was a great senator. He is a fighter. He's supporting me big time. And I got to tell you, though, Mark, the interesting thing is I have Democrats walk up to me every single day and say, Bruce, I've never voted Republican in my life before. I'm voting for you, and I'm voting straight Republican. My party is insane. And we believe that we're going to get a lot of common sense Democrats who don't feel that their party expresses their feelings about America.
1: No, well, here's the difference, and I think you pointed it out early on in the discussion. These aren't simple policy differences. These are people who hate the country. And these are people who hate the cops. And these are people who hate property owners. And these are people who hate successful people, whether they're running a pizzeria or whether they're running a multi-billion dollar corporations. They represent illegal aliens. They represent all the elements that are that are getting the stuff from society, not those who are producing it. Do you think that's fair?
0: Oh, I think you're absolutely on target. And Kathy Hochul has given $8 billion of our taxpayer money to illegal migrants. They're not New Yorkers. They're not Americans. What gives her the right to give our money away from people who haven't earned a damn thing, and they come over our border, and then they make their way to New York because it's a magnet to steal, and they get all this free stuff, and we've got to pay for it. They get more benefits than New Yorkers. So you're absolutely on target. They don't respect property rights. These are people that don't share the values that we have. These are certainly not the American values that my parents and my grandparents taught me and my brother and my three sisters. This is anti-American. And you know what? People are realizing it now, and they're coming aboard. And that's why we're going to win, because they've overstepped their boundaries when they've stepped on New York and they've stepped on the United States of America. And people don't like that. They feel that we are a country that's the most prosperous country. We have more freedom than any country in the world. And they're proud to be Americans, even here in New Yorker. It's a very patriotic state, Mark. You would be very surprised. And these people have had enough, and they now feel that we have a good chance to take our state back and get rid of Hochul and keep Mondami in check. And that's why I'm going to win this race, because People are fed up, they're miserable, and they want to get back to the American values of their parents and grandparents.
1: And you know, Bruce Blakeman, it's hilarious when the Democrats, particularly the more radical they are, talk about affordability. They've made your state unaffordable. They've made the city of New York unaffordable. They've made groceries unaffordable. A president doesn't do that. They've made property taxes unaffordable. A president doesn't do that. They've made housing unaffordable. A president doesn't do that. These taxes, like $25 to get over the Brooklyn Bridge. You know, I was going into Crown Heights the other week for a wedding party involving my stepson and so forth. It was $25. I said, how do people on basic incomes live in this damn city? It's $25 one way, $25 the other way. Then you got to do park. That's not the private sector. That's the government, right?
0: Well, now we have congestion pricing in New York City where you have to pay.
1: Yep.
0: You have to pay for the privilege of traveling on a public road that your taxpayer dollars already paid for. And it's just gotten too much. We're overtaxed. Our electric bills are 70% higher than the national average because Kathy Hochul is wedded to the green energy scam. She wants to go all electric. That's a pipe dream. It'll never happen. We're sitting on one of the largest natural gas reserves in the world here in New York State, and she won't let us extract the natural gas, yet we're buying it from Pennsylvania. Mm-hmm. It's absolutely bizarre.
1: And I think it was Governor DeSantis who was thanking New York for all the money that's coming into his state. And it benefits the citizens there, keeps their taxes lower and so forth and so on. And I happen to know for a fact many of the retirees, even people who work for the city or state of New York, they've gone to Florida because their pension money can go further. So New York is punished in many ways, the taxpayers in New York right now, because they're paying taxes for existing services. They're paying taxes on pensions of individuals who've left to go into other states. It's just a horribly run state and city. It's probably New York and California truly are the worst run governments, and you're trying to fix that. Final word.
0: Kathy Hochul is the worst governor in America. I want to cut taxes, cut your electric bills, and create safer communities. 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And like you said, even if you don't live in New York, you have a vested interest. This is a cancer. Mondani and Hochul are a cancer that will spread across the United States if we don't stop them here in New York.
1: 100% right. All right, my man. Good luck. We're going to have you back before it's all said and done. So you take care of yourself.
0: God bless you, Mark, and thank you for all you do.
1: And you too. You too. He's a good man. I've gotten to know him. And I like him a lot, actually. So I think he'll do a great job for New York State. I really do. He has the power to do a lot of things, including deal with the mayor of New York City, for those of you who are upset and concerned. Are there still Italians in New York, Mr. Producer? Because I seem to recall there was a map that was drawn by Mondami and Little Italy was missing. He erased us? So what are you Italians going to do now? I don't know. You're going to join the Jews? You're going to wind up somewhere? I don't know where. I think it was other people, too. The Poles. I don't think they were they left. Other people were left off them. Other ethnicities, right? Yes. Palestine. He had a little Palestine there. I didn't even know there was a little Palestine. I think they call it his office, as a matter of fact. All right, where am I here, Mr. Producer? All right, it's no secret. It's no secret that the checkout lines feel a little heavier. And a lot of that is due to what goes on in your state and local governments, America, like taxes. Anybody fill up their cars or their trucks in California, maybe for a first or second time? It's ludicrous. $7 a gallon. That's not Trump. That's not the oil companies. That's not even Iran. 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
1: 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Wow. You telling me we only have an hour left, Mr. Producer? Ooh, baby. All right, well, we do have a lot to get to. A lot of stuff that I think will be interesting to you. Now, Harry Enten, the CNN data analyst, he says DSA candidates are winning, and not just in the northeastern blue states. I would actually differ with that. They're winning in some areas outside of the northeast and outside of the far west. But again, in very blue areas. Now, they might say, well, they won statewide for this nomination, this real nut job, and she is, as a Democrat. Okay, well, they run against Vindman. Now, Vindman is hated by everybody in all parties, isn't he? So that's not exactly a test. Vindman. Now, I think she's running for the Senate, if I'm correct about that. But she's running against a very powerful individual who's currently the senator. So I'm not that worried about that, even though every one of these fights have to be fought. You know, like you're way behind. They must be fought that way. But we have some weak spots, apart from the DSA. Believe it or not, in Ohio, in Iowa, in Alaska, in Texas. And you and I are going to have to...
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10: The judge has been recused in the Carmelo Anthony track meet stabbing case. I'm Mickey Briggs from the 24-hour Breaking News Center.
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0: On the ones.
10: We do have an accident in the right lane. It's blocked on 35W northbound at the 287 Decatur cutoff. We do have stop-and-go traffic reported on 35W southbound. That's between Northeast 28th Street and Highway 121. And due to an accident, Highway 287 southbound is closed between Village Creek Road and East Loop 820. Your forecast from the WBAP on-time experts 24/7 Weather Center.
11: For WBAP, I'm WFA meteorologist Drew Davis. Tonight, mostly clear skies with a low around 82. Thursday, you guessed it, sunny and hot. A high near 106. Heat index values as high as 109. Thursday night, mostly clear. A low of around 82.
10: It is 103 in Dallas, 104 in Fort Worth. The news is brought to you by the Mullen and Mullen Law Firm. Attorneys for Carmelo Anthony, the man convicted of killing Austin Metcalf at a track meet last year, are one step closer to getting a retrial. Judge John Roach was dismissed on concerns about his impartiality, and that was sparked by his comment, "The jury got it right," in a post-trial interview. The decision was met with cheers outside the courthouse earlier today. On Fox's Will Cain show, Austin's father says he's not going to be distracted by Anthony's supporters.
12: They can celebrate. If they want to consider it a win for their side, that's okay. I mean, the conviction...